0: The volcano has erupted more than 200 times since March. The US government's releasing hundreds of secret files documenting never-before-seen reports of UFOs. The release of the first batch of files comes after US President Donald Trump ordered in February that the government files be declassified and released. They include FBI documents from crewed NASA flights into space, along with eyewitness accounts stretching back decades. Sport and in NRL, Kieran Foran's record as Manly Sea Eagles interim coach is set to be rewarded with reports that he's about to be offered the full-time job. 35-year-old Foran was named as caretaker coach after Anthony Seibold was axed after just three rounds. Foran went on to lead the team to four consecutive wins. Cowboys playmaker Tom Dearden's origin hopes have suffered a setback after the 5'8" injured his ankle in last night's Golden Point loss to Parramatta. Dearden sustained the injury late in the second half, but was forced to play on because his team had run out of interchanges. Meanwhile, the Rabbitohs are set to welcome fullback Jai Gray for today's match against the Sharks. He comes back after a shoulder injury. In finance, oil is worth $95 a barrel. Gold is trading at $4,715 an ounce, and one Australian dollar buying 72.4 US cents. 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Sunny with west to southwesterly winds becoming light, a marine wind warning is current. We're heading for top temperatures of 23 in the city, 22 in the west. Looking further ahead, partly cloudy for Sunday, showers on Monday and Tuesday. At the moment in the city, it's 17 degrees, 16 at Bankstown, 15 at Penrith, 13 degrees at Richmond. That's the latest to SM News. I'm Roger Smith.
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2: We're talking about housing affordability. We're going to talk more about that and what the Albanese government are planning to do to tackle housing affordability. Also, what's going on over in WA? Once again, they found themselves in a very enviable financial position. They have handed down a $3.5 billion budget surplus. Haven't heard that word for a long time. We're going to talk also about AI and whether it's making us more productive or not. And talking to Davina Weir. Now, Davina is from Lupus Foundation Australia because this month is Lupus Awareness Month. So we're going to be talking to Davina as well. It's a Saturday morning. It's the day before Mother's Day. Make sure you're organised, fellas and kids. You don't want to go down that road of not having something organised. This is Rod Stewart on the Super Radio Network. Good morning.

0: Rockin' Rod Stewart. Well, he's not anymore, but he was at the day. And tonight's the night. Artificial intelligence, AI, becoming more and more embedded in our lives, our everyday life, really. And there's some, I suppose, uncomfortable questions that are now either being asked or need to be asked. And that is that, is AI making us more productive? Or is it slowly making us think less? You know, think less for ourselves. It's interesting because I was reading a recent BBC Future article which explored the growing concerns that over-reliance on AI tools could weaken critical thinking, memory, creativity, problem-solving skills, that sort of thing. If people begin outsourcing too much of their mental effort, so to speak, to AI, to machines. And experts have warned that while AI, you know, can be incredibly useful, there's no doubt, but constantly depending on it for answers, writing, decision-making, or summarising information could reduce our brain power. And our brain apparently needs to actively engage and learn. And that's probably nothing surprising, or that's not new news, is it? But researchers have described this as a cognitive offloading, where people shift mental tasks onto external tools instead of processing information themselves. Humans have always done this, said the article, to some extent. Calculators, GPS, search engines, all that sort of stuff. Advanced AI systems, however, they're saying may accelerate that trend because they can now perform far more complex cognitive tasks, as we know. Writing an essay. It can analyse ideas, it can generate plans, solve problems instantly. And the article argues that the danger isn't necessarily AI itself, but passive use of it. So if people simply accept AI-generated responses without questioning or editing them or thinking critically about them, then they... about them? I'm sounding English. About them... Cockney is what I meant. They may gradually weaken the mental processes involved in deep learning and independent reasoning, is what this article said. And over time, of course, that could affect attention spans, our creativity, our ability to work through difficult problems without assistance. So experts are saying that also the stress that AI does not have... it doesn't have to turn your brain to mush if you use it correctly, is what the experts are saying. And, of course, that's a very important thing. We've got to keep the brains active, certainly as you get older, doing crosswords, all that sort of thing. I know certainly with my elderly mother, she was always doing crosswords, and she still, I think, does, and she's into her mid-90s now. But the key, they say, is treating AI as a tool for support rather than replacement. So, for example, AI can help you brainstorm ideas, explain a concept, something that you find quite difficult. It can, explain that. Or it can speed up repetitive tasks as well, which will still require us to evaluate or challenge or refine the output, but it helps. And they say that used actively, AI could even improve learning by exposing people to new perspectives and information faster than traditional methods. This article ultimately is suggesting here that the future impact of AI will depend less on technology itself and more on human habits. So people who continue practicing critical thinking, curiosity, independent reasoning, unlikely to lose those abilities simply because AI exists. But if convenience completely replaces effort, there's that real risk cognitively that mental engagement and deeper thinking could gradually decline. I mean, advancements in technology are great. They help in so many ways, but of course we do have to be careful that we use them the right way, don't we? I mean, in the end, this article was saying that AI is both an opportunity and a warning, a powerful tool that can either enhance human intelligence or weaken it, depending on how people decide to use it. So, Brave New World, and AI is certainly at the front of it.
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0: May is Lupus Awareness Month, which shines a spotlight on a disease that's often called the Great Imitator. And that's because its symptoms can mimic so many other conditions. Now, lupus affects thousands of Aussies, mostly women, in fact. It can cause chronic pain, fatigue, serious health complications, but many people still don't know very much about it, including myself. That's going to change, because joining us now is Davina Weir from Lupus Foundation Australia. And Davina is going to talk to us about why awareness matters and the challenges that patients also face in getting diagnosed and what support is available for those who do have it. Good morning, Davina, and thank you for giving us some time this morning.
1: Good morning. How are you?
0: Very, very well for a Saturday. Getting ready for Mother's Day. So keep on sending the reminders out so no one forgets.
1: Yes.
0: lupus. People hearing about lupus for the first time. What exactly is it? And how does it affect people?
1: Yeah, absolutely. So I'm not a medical professional, so I had some input from a medical professional to respond to some of these questions, and I'll acknowledge that later. Mm. But it's often called an invisible disease, because when you look at most people, they appear healthy, and typically it's the butterfly rash that people sort of associate with lupus, but the vast majority of people don't develop it. So, you know, severe joint pain, disabling fatigue are the most common problems in lupus, affecting 90% of the patients. So it's an autoimmune disease. The immune system is obviously a part of our body, made up of primarily white blood cells that normally protect us. So when you have lupus, the body, or a person with autoimmune, the immune system can't tell the difference between a foreign invader and the body's own healthy tissues.
0: Oh.
1: So it mistakenly identifies healthy tissues as foreign, attacks them, causes inflammation, injury, and organ damage. So there's, you know, obviously different autoimmune diseases, but which one a person has depends on which part of the body the immune system attacks. So for, you know, rheumatoid arthritis, also autoimmune disease closely related to lupus, where the immune system primarily attacks the joints and causes inflammation, pain and damage and deformities. But lupus can attack any organ system. Mm. So that's everything, your skin, your, you know.
0: So, yeah, so essentially everything. It's attacking stuff that it's thinking is bad, but it's actually good.
1: That's correct. Yeah.
0: Wow.
1: Yeah.
0: And so you mentioned butterfly rash, was it?
1: Yeah. So the butterfly rash it typically appears on the cheeks, the bridge of the nose, and it looks like, you know, the shape of a butterfly. So it goes across the bridge of your nose and your cheeks. And
0: right.
1: the other really important thing is that lupus also can attack your kidneys, causing lupus nephritis, which affects one out of two individuals with systemic lupus.
0: And women, particularly young women, seem to be more commonly affected by lupus too.
1: Yeah, that's right. So 90% of people with lupus are women and 10% are men. And the likely reasons that I understand is that women are more likely to inherit the genes associated with lupus, because the lupus-associated genes are typically found on the X chromosome. So women have two chromosomes, two X chromosomes, while men typically have one. So essentially it doubles the chances of a woman getting the getting lupus, because the X chromosome cells is a cell largely switched off to prevent overproduction of gene products. And if this inactivation is incomplete, genes on both X chromosomes are more active than usual. So also estrogen plays a huge role, because it increases systemic inflammation, whereas male hormones such as testosterone and DHEA decrease systemic inflammation.
0: Well, I mean, for someone who says they're not very medical, you're doing a pretty damn good job.
1: I've done a lot of research.
0: Yeah.
1: Too.
0: so how can it impact everyday life? Someone who's got lupus, like, what's their day look like, so to speak?
1: So for me, I can tell you how that is, because I also have lupus.
0: Oh wow! Okay.
1: Yeah, so I work in the professional services industry and I felt like the first sort of thing is brain fog. So it was impacting my work performance. I didn't feel like I was working at my best capacity or just making simple mistakes. My eyesight started getting impacted, so I'm very, very sensitive to light and particularly the sun or, you know, bright lighting in workplaces. Constant, you know, dry eyes and mouth. But for me, the joint pain has been the worst. That's been intense. Like years of non-stop burning in my joints, which literally feel like your joints are on fire. Other symptoms like, you know, not hair loss on my head, but, you know, you stop needing to shave your legs and your eyelashes starting to thin out.
0: Right.
1: But also recently my gums have been affected. So, so much so that I was on the verge of losing a tooth.
0: Oh, wow.
1: If not for my great dentist who put a brace on the tooth to protect it, I would have lost it.
0: Wow. I mean, there's so many. How many improvements in awareness and treatment is what I wanted to cover. Have there been, you know, improvements in obviously in awareness is what Lupus Month is all about, but what about treatment options?
1: Yeah, so apparently it's a very exciting time for lupus research because there's currently 9 medications in clinical trials for both the systemic lupus, which is the one that affects your system, and then there's a cutaneous lupus, which is the skin, you know, lupus nephritis and pediatric lupus. So there are promising cellular therapies such as CAR T therapy, which have been shown to produce long drug-free remissions in some people with severe life-threatening SLE. So there's, you know, the future is quite bright for effective lupus treatments. And when I say SLE, sorry, that's systemic lupus. It's just a shortened version.
0: Well, I mean, that's good news. But, of course, you could always do with more research funding, and that's what this month is all about, isn't it?
1: Absolutely, yeah. Absolutely.
0: So how can people get involved? Like what's happening with Lupus Month?
1: Yeah, for us, so I'm actually a board member on it's Lupus Foundation Australasia Limited. So we are a non-profit foundation. And we actually, we've got a number of resources. We've got support groups. There's Facebook groups and things like that. So we, you know, I guess our awareness is across, you know, media, social media, and activities through the foundation.
0: Great, and going to, I would imagine the lupus. Where have you got a website, like where people can get more involved or help out with funding?
1: We do. I can share that with you after the call if you'd like to.
0: Yeah,
1: that'd be great.
0: No,
1: yeah.
0: That'd be fantastic. Well, Davina, thank you very much for the information. I had no idea there were so many symptoms that make that up. And, of course, it's very helpful for listeners as well because if there's any symptoms there, they can they at least have got a chance of identifying them. And I've just got it up here. Mark's done it for me. LupusFoundationAustralia.org. LupusFoundationAustralasia.org is that website that they people can go to. But it's a great thing that you're doing, and it's Lupus Awareness Month for May. So go to that website, and you can find out more and help support research into to getting to the bottom of this and making it go away, hopefully.
1: Yeah, of course. And just before we wind up, I just wanted to acknowledge Dr. Donald Thomas, who's a rheumatologist and author of the lupus patient education book, The Lupus Encyclopedia. So he's in private practice in Greenbelt, Maryland, and he specialises, you know, in caring for people with lupus. So he's a professor of medicine. His passion is teaching, you know, patients about how to take care of their lupus so that they can get their lives back, and teaching other healthcare professionals on how to best care for people with lupus. So obviously, apart from all the physical symptoms, there's also the mental health side of things that you know, heavily affect you when you have invisible illness as well.
0: Yeah, well, I was going to say that, it's obviously going to affect mental health, and you've sort of explained it a bit because, you know, you've been impacted by it. And you were saying, so how long ago did you sort of pick up on it?
1: I think I actually had a couple of very minor symptoms back in 2008, and then nothing for a while. And then it was 6 years ago now that I started developing symptoms. And, you know, one or two symptoms that sort of didn't correlate with anything because, you know, they could be anything at that point. And it actually took 6 years to get a diagnosis. And probably the biggest thing for me was having a GP that I can trust, a GP that listened to me, and one that you stick with consistently because they know your medical history. It wasn't till other, you know, symptoms started popping up that we started doing more testing, and then eventually got referred to a rheumatologist who diagnosed me after the, you know, the second appointment because we'd done all the blood tests and, you know, confirmed the diagnosis.
0: Right.
1: So, yeah, it was a very, very long road. Very difficult.
0: Long process.
1: Yeah, you know, like it just interfered with my life so much that doing the simple things like socialising and having to mentally prepare for simple things like, you know, will there be chairs? How far away is it? How will I be able to get home if I've had enough? How will I be able to get comfortable if I start to hurt? Can I lay down?
0: Wow.
1: All those things go through your head.
0: Yeah, I mean, as you say, and that's mental preparation of for even the most simplest of things that you want to do. And
1: absolutely.
0: There's like, right, well, I've got to make, oh, wow, that's, yeah, as you say, mentally taxing.
1: Yeah, absolutely. And even, you know, when you start doing your own research online and you start falling down rabbit holes and using AI, I'm a professional in the professional industry, and here I am, like, you know, Googling all this stuff and looking like a bit of a hypochondriac and, you know, what do all my symptoms mean? And
0: and then
1: you get the responses back from AI that, you know, I don't recommend doing it, by the way, because that could be quite confronting when you're telling, AI is telling me I've possibly got advanced cancer, but even though lupus was in that list.
0: Right, okay, yeah, yeah.
1: You know, so just see a doctor.
0: Get professional advice on it. Don't rely on the
1: absolutely.
0: Internet. Davina, thank you very much for your time this morning. It's been a real eye-opener and a lot of good information in there. You're going to have a busy month by the sound of it because it's Lupus Awareness Month. But thank you very much for talking to us this morning, and have a great weekend and a good day tomorrow as well if you're a mum.
1: Thank you, I am. I really appreciate it. If anyone wants any more information, they can speak to myself or one of the other board members because we all actually suffer as a lupus.
0: LupusFoundationAustralasia.org is that website. Davina, thank you very much for your time, and have a great Mother's Day tomorrow.
1: No, thank you very much. I really appreciate it.
0: No worries, thanks. That is Davina Weir from Lupus Foundation Australia. If you want some more information, go to that website, lupusfoundationaustralasia.org.
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1: AFL Nation returning this afternoon across the Super Radio Network. The first game is the Giants taking on the Bombers, Cats taking on the Magpies in the second game. Glenn Frey and Don Henley wrote a great song. It's one of my favourite songs of the Eagles, and they wrote this one together with Glenn Frey singing the lead. And along with Desperado, it was one of two songs that they came up with the first week that they started writing songs together. It sort of formed a real Western theme, didn't it, for the Eagles? They sort of had that feel to them. And Glenn Frey and Don Henley sort of were comparing the life of a cowboy in this song to that of a musician. And it sort of shows this song, the transient nature of each job. It's about a singer who falls for a woman who just wants to use him and move on. In fact, Bon Jovi borrowed the idea for their 1986 hit Wanted Dead or Alive. It's a great song. It's also the name of a drink. Have you thought of it? Pretty easy, really, isn't it? Tequila Sunrise. This is the Eagles. This is the Super Radio Network.

0: But boy, they really knew their way around a song. In fact, Glenn Frey said of that song, it was written fairly quickly, and I don't think there's a single chord out of place. Let's take a look at some emails that have come through. Of course, from Peter, Pete, sorry. Of course, we need skilled labour, John, but at Australian standards, with that labour idea, I agree with. Unfortunately, we're getting at the moment are protesters. Can't leave their war and problems at home, as well as skilled labourers that are only able to build mud huts. Well, I'm not quite sure if that's correct. As far as I'm concerned, yes to the right immigration, no to wrong mass voter-inspired immigration. That one coming in from Peter. From Paul. We're just waiting for one from Mary. Fly away, Peter. Fly away, Paul. That was the other thing I thought of. Hi, John and listeners. Not to draw listeners away, I recently watched a documentary called Road to Rome. Basically, Mussolini's rise and fall. What's interesting is how much the politics then is rift right now around the world. Sorry, have I read that correct? I better zoom in on that a bit more because I can't quite read whether it says rift. Yeah, he says, basically, Mussolini's rise and fall. What's interesting is how much the politics then is rift right now around the world. I think he's saying rife right around the world, he says. It's like watching the news today here in Australia. And these ones as well coming in from Adrian. It says, John, I've got 2 points to make. Hot off the back of an American song that we've just played. It says, why is your radio station such a slave to American pop music? He says, yank after yank after yank after yank. Oh, no, Phil Collins was English. Anyway, when an English or Australian singer or band is finally played, they 99% of the time sing in an American accent. It's funny because I remember, I always thought when I was a kid that it was difficult to tell where the song came from, if you like, because you accents, and apart from some songs, there's some songs that you definitely know that are sung in a certain accent, but I always thought that singing transcended accents. But anyway, he says 99% of the time they sing in an American accent. And also he says, this is Adrian, why do over 90% of pop singers have such bad diction? It's near impossible to cleanly understand many of the actual words they sing. We were only talking about misheard lyrics a little bit earlier, and there was a song by Billy Ocean called Caribbean Queen, and the opening line of that, and I can't say it on radio, but we were having a chuckle about it earlier, about misheard lyrics. Anyway, he says, you can. It's near impossible to clearly understand many of the actual words they sing. They may as well sing those American-style songs in Chinese, he says, and their terrible diction of the singers is not helped by the silly overproduced loud music accompaniment and all that horrid mechanical echo used. I agree with you on that. You're talking about all the modern music at the moment. Yeah, I'm with you. Most of that recorded pop music sounds like a machine and not real human music. And then after the song is played on air, the DJ says, wow, what a great singer and wonderful recording. I mean, not talking about me. We don't play that sort of stuff here anyway. But anyway, Adrian says, yep, we're slaves to American-style pop music. We bow down to and worship our masters, the United States of America, is what Adrian says. But we do have a minimum amount of Australian songs that we have to play as a part of our license. And so we do hit that number for sure. I can tell you that, Adrian. This one coming in says, just on AI, John, I really get frustrated with repetitive ads and promos on radio and TV. Yes, I know these fund the businesses, but when you listen all day and hear the same ad or promo 50 times, it's mind-numbing. I thought as a test I'd ask AI to build an app that detects the ads, promos, and gives you the option to mute. Oh, don't do that. He says it took 30 minutes to add various options and enhancements and then built the code. I haven't tested it yet, but wow, it goes to show how much AI could disrupt technology as we know it. Have a great day. Very true. And I hope you're unsuccessful with that ad. Otherwise, I'm out of a job. And finally, one from Sue that says, I appreciate that you are really pushing the Mother's Day angle with husbands, kids, fathers recognising Mother's Day as a nearly 70-year-old who could not have children tomorrow is a very hard day for me. And also my husband, who has stood by me for nearly 50 years, knowing we could not have a family like most others. I've suffered depression for most of my life since this was told to me. I've had two, suicide attempts, which actually occurred in the lead up. And in fact, we were married on a Mother's Day weekend. I don't have anything harsh to say about you, but okay. So it's just a little bit too much for at the moment, Sue. I apologise, Sue, but there's no doubt that for those who haven't been able to have children, it's a tough day. But thank you very much for the email, Sue. And I don't think there's much more I can say on that. But we wish you all the best, Sue, with that one. And if you'd like to email through something, you can do. As I say, go to the 2SM website, just find my name there, and we read those out pretty much every hour. Shortly, we're going to take a look at what happened on this day in history. If you are celebrating today, it is the 9th of May. Happy birthday to you. We'll tell you who you're celebrating alongside and what major events happened on this day in history next.
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2: Where once again questions are being asked about how individuals with known histories of violence were still able to move through the system, still able to access bail, and still able to pose a risk to society.
1: The Nightline with Sherilyn Darcy. 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
8: This is Sit

Yeah, the line, take another shot of courage, refers to if you drink tequila, it'll give you courage to talk to a lady. 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
1: 9th of May, happy birthday to you if you're celebrating, alongside Dave Prater, who we lost in 1988. Who is Dave Prater? I asked the same question until I read on, and he was one half of Sam and Dave. Biggest hit in Australia was Hold On, I'm Coming. Great song. I think it's that and Soul Man. I think Soul Man is my go-to karaoke song. Ken Warby was born in Newcastle today in 1939. We lost him in 2023. Very famous name in motorboat racing and the world water speed record holder at one point as well. I'm not sure whether he's still got it, but he certainly in 1978 became the first person to break the 500 kilometres per hour barrier with his Spirit of Australia. It reached 511.11 kilometres per hour back in 1967. Jana Vent was born today. She's 70 today from 60 Minutes, A Current Affair. Also today, Tommy Rowe. Remember Dizzy? He turns 84. He's still around too, Tommy Rowe, who's born in Georgia. Also on this day, Grant Hackett. Born, he turns 46 today, the Aussie swimmer, and Shane Van Gisbergen, he turns 37, born in Auckland, New Zealand, of course. What a great racer he is. He's won the Bathurst 1000 in 2020, 22 and 23, and I think he's racing NASCAR at the moment, is Giz. Also on this day in history, the first time that Federal Parliament met in Melbourne, that was in the exhibition building on this day in 1901. Some would say it's a shame. New Parliament House, in fact, on Capitol Hill, opened in 1988 by Queen Elizabeth II during our bicentennial celebrations. Grant Webb and Todd Russell, the Australian miners, you might remember on this day in 2006, rescued after being trapped for 2 weeks in the Beaconsfield gold mine in northern Tasmania. Also, Lionel Rose, the Aboriginal boxer, died age 62. Gee, he was a good boxer too. He had actually a pop hit. Do you remember that? 1970. It was a Johnny Young song, I Thank You, is what he sung. And Little Richard, the US rock and roll singer-songwriter, he inspired many, and a great pianist, a real showman. We lost him on this day back in 2020, aged 87. And also celebrating today, aged 77, is Billy Joel. He turned 77 today. His last studio album was back in 2001. It was called Fantasies and Delusions. But because it is Mother's Day tomorrow, we thought we'd play a Billy Joel song, and we thought this was appropriate.

0: Yeah, Billy Joel. Celebrating today, and always a woman to me. 6 minutes to 11. News coming up with Roger Smith. He's standing by. And one big news item that we're going to be talking about for probably the next week, if not longer, is the budget. Treasurer Slim Jim Chalmers is preparing his major political showdown ahead of next week's federal budget. He's declared that the government is ready to push back hard against what he describes as a looming scare campaign of lies. That's sort of almost borrowing the whole scumbag of scares line that was done during the 90s campaign, wasn't it, with I think Dr. John Hewson and Paul Keating at the time. Anyway, he's saying it's a scare campaign of lies from the opposition. And I mean, look, this is stock standard. It doesn't matter who's in government, they all do this. And the Albanese government obviously is expecting to unveil one of its boldest economic agendas so far: housing, tax reform, cost of living relief, all set to dominate this budget package. Of course, the issue that that the opposition are going to have with this, and a lot of people and a lot of critics will have with this, is, well, there's more money coming out, but there doesn't seem to be too much coming in. Jim Chalmers is going to argue that the government can no longer afford to avoid difficult decisions. And he insists that the country needs long-term reform rather than short-term politics. The CGT, the capital gains tax, is a part of that as well. Jim Chalmers is saying that we're essentially facing a serious economic pressure. Well, we are. There's no doubt about that. With everything that's happened in the last 2 months, but even prior to that, let's not forget, we had rate rises prior to the Iranian war that's going on. There's been rising rents prior to, to 2 months ago. Housing shortages have been on the agenda for a number of years now. And, of course, global insecurity as well. And the Treasurer is saying that the budget has to tackle those challenges head on. And that the government is bracing for fierce criticism, and they are. I mean, what government doesn't face fierce criticism when they hand down a budget? That's par for the course, I'm afraid, Jim. Particularly around spending, debt and tax changes, it's going to happen. But Labor insiders believe that the budget could define this government's second term. Some of the ministers have been privately acknowledging that the reforms carry political risk. Oh, yeah. But Jim Chalmers says the government is prepared to take on the fight. Now, he argues that Aussies want leadership and honesty rather than fear campaigns and political point scoring. As I say, the budget, we're going to be talking about it. We're going to be hearing about it a lot over the next few days and probably the weeks after that as well. Roger next with news.
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9: Roger Smith. Police are hunting for a man allegedly involved in a pursuit and shooting at Guildford in Sydney's West. Police initiated a pursuit through several suburban streets in Merrylands and Guildford when a ute they tried to pull over failed to stop. The vehicle eventually stopped on Guildford Road, where they alleged the driver ran from the vehicle. Chief Inspector Ricky Asius from Cumberland Local Area Command says the man then fired five shots into the air.
10: The male, in my opinion, is totally irresponsible, totally stupid in his actions by discharging a firearm in a public place, putting people, the community, at risk. And we're very lucky that no one was killed or injured from that action.
9: Voters in the New South Wales electorate of Farrer have been casting their ballots in a key by-election that many are predicting will go to One Nation. A win for Pauline Hanson's party would give One Nation its first ever seat in the lower house of federal parliament. Labor isn't fielding a candidate, leaving 12 people to contest the ballot, including the Greens, Nationals, prominent independent Michelle Millthorpe and Liberal hopeful Raisa Bukowski. Liberal leader Angus Taylor is in the New South Wales town of Albury. He says the coalition is back on track after a messy post-election split.
11: Well, we're going to be fighting hard to 6 o'clock. I said right from the start, this has been a big mountain to climb with a long-term local member who of course, has left. But Raisa is an absolutely brilliant candidate, and I'll be with her through the course of the day fighting hard.
9: Ukraine and Russia have agreed to a large swap of prisoners of war as part of a deal that includes a three-day truce, which has come into effect. Russia had called for a temporary ceasefire during annual commemorations to mark the defeat of Nazi Germany in the Second World War. US President Donald Trump announced the three-day ceasefire after both countries accused each other of violating separate ceasefires.
12: I'd love to see that war end. I've settled 8 wars and actually 9, and now it looks like we could have 10, but I would love to make that the 10th, I will tell you. I would love to see an end between Russia and Ukraine, that war. 25,000 young soldiers were killed last month, and it's on average 25 to 30,000 soldiers a month. It's a terrible war.
9: 55 ships laden with fuel are heading to Australia in a bid to tackle ongoing fuel shortages. Federal Energy Minister Chris Bowen says 4.5 billion litres of fuel are expected to arrive in the coming weeks.
13: 2 days worth of petrol, which is 1 day less than last week. We have 35 days worth of diesel, which is 2 days more than last week. And in fact, that 35 days is the second highest amount of diesel we've had in Australia since the minimum stock obligation began in 2023. That's a good thing.
9: In sport, the Dragons take on the Newcastle Knights in this afternoon's NRL action. Dragon Moses Suli will not play today due to a back injury. Terrell Sloan has been named to start in the centres. Jai Gray lines up at fullback for South Sydney against the Sharks later today. The Sydney Swans will face off against North Melbourne without key forward Charlie Curnow. He'll miss the game due to injury. Masters champion North Island's Rory McIlroy is tied for 8th at 5 under par after the second round of the Trustee Championship. South Korea's Im Sung-jae leads by one shot at 9 under par overall. France's Paul Magnier has won the first stage of the Giro d'Italia in Bulgaria. Australia's Caden Groves went down in a high-speed crash with 600 metres to go of a largely uneventful opening stage. The English Football League has charged Southampton with spying ahead of their playoff game against Middlesbrough. A Saints team member, staff member is accused of filming a Middlesbrough training session. The winner of the two legs will take on either Millwall or Hull City in the final. Finance oil is worth $95 a barrel. Gold trading at $4,715 an ounce. And one Aussie dollar buying 72.4 US cents. 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
14: Sunny with west to southwesterly winds becoming light. The marine wind warning is current. We're heading for top temperatures of 23 in the city, 22 in the west. Looking further ahead, partly cloudy for Sunday, showers on Monday and Tuesday. At the moment in the city, it's 20 degrees, 18 at Bankstown and Penrith, and 17 degrees at Richmond. That's the latest to SM News. I'm Roger Smith.
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0: Ahead of NRL Off the Bench, which is in about an hour, a few things to get through. There's been, prior to the budget, a big win for tradies that I'm going to tell you about, which is happening, as I say, all prior to Jim Chalmers handing down the budget on Tuesday. We're also going to talk to Sarah Meganson from finder.com.au about Mother's Day and rising costs are changing the way Aussies celebrate special occasions. And of course, we've got one tomorrow because millions of households are saying that dining out now has become too expensive. So we're going to talk to Sarah about that. And also, I mentioned last hour about Western Australia that has once again found itself in a pretty enviable financial position. It's recorded something unheard of in the last 10 years, which is another massive budget surplus fueled largely by booming GST revenue and obviously strong mining royalties that they have over there. There's mining everywhere in WA. But the state government there, led by Roger Cook, is celebrating their economic strength, and the scale of the windfall is also reigniting national debate about how GST money is distributed across the country. Other states obviously would be pretty keen and love to get their hands on some of that. $3.5 billion budget surplus for the Cook government. Remember, it's a Labor government, and without trying to get political, that doesn't happen particularly often. It it marks Western Australia's eighth consecutive surplus, and it really does reinforce WA's position as Australia's strongest performing economy. And as I say, a big driver of that is the projected $9.3 billion GST allocation, which has been boosted by the controversial GST floor deal, which was introduced recently, that guarantees WA a larger share of federal tax revenue. Now, Premier Roger Cook and Treasurer Rita Saffioti have said that their budget focuses heavily on cost of living relief, housing, health, infrastructure as well. There's going to be a $100 fuel credit for drivers over there. Expanded free public transport initiatives, support payments for students and families, and billions in health and housing investment. In fact, housing, as we know, is one of the nation's biggest priorities, let alone in WA as well. But around $4.7 billion allocated towards housing programs, including plans to build 34,000 new homes and expand social and affordable housing stock. Now, there are critics, and they're arguing that the spending still falls short of what's needed to tackle WA's severe housing shortage and rapidly rising, they say, property prices. And WA is not the only place in Australia where that is an issue. But despite this strong surplus, Roger Cook's government have announced that plans to cut around 1,500 public sector back office jobs as a part of a broader efficiency measure there as well. And the opposition, and as well as business groups, are claiming that the budget this time for them relies too heavily on temporary mining and GST windfalls while avoiding deeper structural reforms such as payroll tax changes or broader economic diversification. But when you're saying that you're bringing down a surplus, it always sounds good, doesn't it? And doesn't matter what people say about it, if you can say you're bringing down a surplus as a government, it's always going to be a positive spin and a positive thing to be talking about and to spruiking for the Roger Cook government. Yeah, it's a big one, isn't it? How many millions? And again, it's really because of the GST money that they get from all the mining. 10 past 11, Saturday morning, Super Radio Network.

0: Clash of the Titans is coming. The Roosters, six straight wins after they thrashed the Titans last night. It was 28-12. James Tedesco putting himself very much back in contention for State of Origin. Do you pick Dylan Walker? Oh, I've just forgotten his name. Fullback for Penrith. Yeah. I just had a mental play. Dylan Edwards. I knew it was a Dylan. There's too many Dylans. There's Dylan Walker. There's Dylan Edwards. There's Dylan Brown. It's like Reese's. You can tell that Reese was a popular kid's name about like 20-odd years ago. There's lots of Reese's in the NRL. Dylan Edwards. Do you pick Dylan Edwards or James Tedesco? Because Teddy is on fire at the moment. And as I can't wait to see that game at in the hopefully not too distant, is it? Panthers versus the Roosters. But a full round of NRL coming up. Eels and Cowboys played a cracker last night too, down to Golden Point. Mitchell Moses was the difference. And do you pick him in the Blues side as well? The Eels haven't been on great form, but it was a good one, particularly over the Cowboys, who had every reason to be on form because they were helping celebrate a milestone there for James Tamalolo. But a 33-30 Golden Point win to the Eels. Dolphins beat the Dogs. Smashed the Dogs. On Thursday night, 44-12. Dragons play Knights today. That's the first of the NRL games that's coming up. Rabbitohs, Sharks, Seagulls, Broncos, Storm and Tigers. Gee, can the Storm get another win on the board? They've not had many. They're second bottom. I mean, last year's grand finalists, second bottom. You just couldn't have written that last year. And the final game is the Raiders taking on the Panthers, which is coming up on tomorrow afternoon. Talking of the Dragons, the news out of the Dragons camp as well, not only is Moses Suli not playing today and Tywell Sloan is in his place in the centres, boy, aren't they going to run at him. But in the future, next year, I think Damien Cook is heading off to Super League. So Cookie is off. He's, I suppose, in the twilight of his career. He'll be getting pretty damn good money over in Super League. So he's off, and that is the news that's coming out of the Roosters camp. Out of the Dragons camp, I should say, with regards to player changes. And there's a few leaving, isn't there? I mean, Damien Cook's going. Jaden Sewer's heading off to the Eels as well. But we'll see how Dean Young goes. It's a tough job for a guy who's, you know, such a big part of their history, but that's what you get paid the bucks for, I suppose. As I say, Mother's Day is tomorrow, and it is supposed to be a time for families to celebrate, but for a lot of Aussies, the rising cost of living is making even a simple dinner out feel like it's out of reach. So we're going to talk to Sarah Meganson in just a moment. She's from finder.com.au, and there's research out that is showing that about a third of Aussies are now saying that going out, unaffordable, can't do it. So families are opting for low-cost celebrations at home instead. We'll be joined by Sarah in just a moment.
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0: Hope your Saturday morning's rolling on nicely as I put my teeth back in. A very good morning to you. Mother's Day is tomorrow. Hope you've got something lined up. We've got on the phone now Sarah Meganson. She's from finder.com.au. I was just saying before the break, because of cost of living pressures, a lot of families are finding that it's just a bit too expensive to be going out to take mum out for dinner or any special occasion. Sarah, good morning. Thank you for giving your time this morning on a Saturday. Were you surprised by how many Aussies are now saying that dining out is simply unaffordable?
1: I wasn't surprised, unfortunately, because we've had 3 rate increases in the first half of this year. We can't even call it the half, the first third of this year. And even if you're not a mortgage holder, like, we're feeling that cost of pressure in so many other areas too. Our fuel famously has been really expensive the last couple of months. And if you're not actually impacted financially by these rate increases, you're certainly feeling the flow-on effect around you. And the really tough thing here is that it's the small businesses that miss out, because they need our spending more than anyone else. And when you don't go out and eat breakfast, take your mum out for brekkie or go out for lunch or dinner, it's the small businesses who are going to be missing out on getting our custom and our business.
0: Well, and it was like, you know, when we went through COVID, there was a deliberate attempt to keep, you know, restaurateurs and cafes in business, because, you know, they were the ones who were suffering the most. And of course, again, you know, in these sort of conditions, it's not just the fact that, you know, mums miss out on going out and we all miss out on going out and having a meal, but it's the businesses behind it that also suffer and they end up disappearing.
1: That's exactly right, because they're all impacted by the same pressures we're impacted by as consumers. They're experiencing these increases to the cost of all of their goods. Fuel is required to deliver all the food and the ingredients and the things they use. I used to own a restaurant, and I know just how hard you work behind the scenes to make really small profits. The profit margins are so slim. So it's definitely an area where I think if I'm making a decision on, you know, whether to buy dinner from a big chain store or whether to go and support the local mum and dad shop, it can be a little bit more expensive to shop that local option, but where you can do it, it really makes such a big difference.
0: And yeah, I mean, even, you know, going to the local butcher rather than just getting it from one of the, you know, the big supermarket chains.
1: Yeah, exactly. And not only will you notice a big difference in the quality there too, but wherever you can shop a bit more locally and support the local business owners in your community, it's just going to have a much more positive impact on the people that your neighbours, actually, that you're living alongside. And, you know, we're talking about Mother's Day here. It's just one day. And I hope that even though a lot of people are finding it really unaffordable, I hope that people still find a way to celebrate their mums in a really beautiful way. But even beyond this weekend, just as we look ahead, you know, just this week when we had this latest increase to the interest rates, I saw a small business owner being interviewed on television, and she said, "I'm just going to feel this impact immediately. People are going to start closing their purses immediately as of tomorrow." And she'd already had to, I think she had a bakery, and she'd already had to put off staff. And, you know, the impact of this is just so deeply felt by so many. So where you can support and buy local, it's a really good thing to do.
0: And it sort of changes the definition of luxury now, doesn't it?
1: Absolutely. I mean, for us, a family luxury is we love getting bread from the bakery. I've got 3 kids, so getting bakery bread has become our staple. But, you know, bakery bread is $5.50, $6 a loaf. And that's not always affordable to all families. So you've got to really prioritise what makes, you know, the most impact and the most difference for you. And I definitely prefer to have less of things, less of anything, but higher quality in whatever I'm buying. And I think everyone just has to be really mindful about what they're spending at the moment, because it is such an expensive time.
0: So if, you know, for families who are already stretched thin, have you got some sort of practical advice that you can give to, you know, avoid turning special occasions into financial pressure points, if you will?
1: Yes, great question. And I think, especially for mums, I am a mum and I have a mum. And so it's a day that you really want to make the people in your life feel really special, the women in your life feel very, you know, appreciated. But as a mum, that doesn't need to have a big cost attached to it. It's more about the thought that goes into it. And I think things that you can do, like making a meal or, you know, offering to help out with a chore around the house that, you know, mum really wants to get done but could use your help. And being of service, and maybe perhaps planning a night with your mum where I'll take you to the movies or I'll take you out for lunch. maybe not on Mother's Day, but another day when it's not as expensive. Mother's Day can have all of those packages and special deals that make them quite pricey. But just giving an act of service is really helpful. And I think also, you know, everyone is feeling this pressure on their budget. My biggest advice to people is to try and pay less for the things that you already use. So the things that you have, your home internet, your mobile phone, your energy bills, all of those things are an opportunity to save money. And I would much rather pay less for those things so that I've got a little bit left over to do the things that I really enjoy.
0: Yeah, it's funny you say that because I just, in the last 10 minutes, received a video from my 8-year-old daughter. They may well be listening now because I chastised them for not having the radio on, where my wife is sitting under a blanket which is stretched between two chairs with an eye mask on, lying on the floor with some soothing music.
1: That sounds like heaven.
0: Well, it does sound like it. But but that's the sort of thing, I suppose, isn't it? It's, you know, doing those little special things that don't really cost that much, but they certainly make mums feel special.
1: 100%. And, you know, I've got three kids. My middle child loves baking, so I've made it very clear to her what my favourite cookies are, and I'm hoping that I can smell the fruits of her labour later today or tomorrow. But, you know, I think as mums, we just want to have a little bit of downtime and a bit of time spent with the people we love. It doesn't need to be super expensive. And it's certainly the last thing that we want as parents is for our kids to get into a bit of financial stress just to spoil us. So, you know, don't get into debt to make us feel special.
0: No, that's right. And there is, you know, as you say, there are other ways around, you know, doing it. And particularly for youngsters to get creative with what they can do, it's a great activity for them. It's great for, you know, moving forward as a creative feel for them. But also, you know, mums appreciate it more because it's something that's come from the heart, that's taken a bit of effort to do.
1: Absolutely. We want to see that you've put some effort and thought into it. That's much more special to me than something that was expensive that you bought at the shops last minute today. But I think also, you know, gifts from the heart are really appreciated, but we are all in the same boat at the moment where the cost of living has just skyrocketed year on year. We thought that 2026 we might get some reprieve, and unfortunately that hasn't happened yet. So mums are really aware too. We're all aware that you might not have heaps of money lying around to spend on gifts. I think our research at Finder said that the average person was planning to spend about $82 on Mother's Day. And that's quite a lot, you know, to celebrate a day of you just trying to appreciate mum. We are really happy with a handwritten card and spending time with you. You know, the gift of time is really, really valuable.
0: Exactly. And it goes for any of these sorts of celebrations, really, whether, you know, a birthday or even Father's Day. It doesn't have to be something expensive. There are other ways to make that thought count.
1: That's 100% it. And, you know, actually, I would much rather have a gift from in my family that is something really thoughtful, that they've really thought about what I might need or what might be helpful to me. I'd much rather that than them spending a lot of money. I mean, my kids are a bit younger too, but they do spend their own money on getting me presents. And I don't need any things. I want time with them. I want quality time. I kind of love the idea of what your wife did. I might have a little massage and a face mask with them later.
0: Yeah, I'm not sure how that face massage is going.
1: How relaxing it was for her.
0: But it's the thought that counts.
1: Time camp, isn't it?
0: It's the thought that counts, Sarah.
1: Absolutely. And I do think it really models for them too. You know, for our kids, it's actually fine for them to, whether they're younger or older, it's fine to have discussions with them about money and to talk about the fact that, you know, times are a bit tight and I don't expect you to buy anything. And, you know, we want them to learn about the ups and downs of life, and hopefully we won't be in this cost of living crisis forever. But it's perfectly normal to be not spending so much at this time of year.
0: And it's just fun for them too. It's, you know, it can be so much more fun than shopping. You know, it's absolutely like something that I've created, something that I'm doing. It's a real project that they can get their teeth into, and there's a real sense of pride that, you know, it's something that they made themselves.
1: That's exactly it, isn't it? I'm 44 and I still love the feeling of productivity and satisfaction that comes with making something myself.
0: Yep, there we go. Some very helpful tips and some good support. Have a great Mother's Day tomorrow, Sarah. Thank you for your time this morning.
1: Thank you so much.
0: Have a good one. See you later.
1: Bye.
0: Sarah Meganson from finder.com.au. Yeah, it doesn't have to be something that's purchased, does it? It can be something that the kids have created, you know, something that the dads have created. So just think about that before you feel like you have to go out and spend money. But of course, you know, balancing that, as Sarah was saying, with looking after the local economy and your local cafes and your local businesses as well. So keep all that in mind. As I say, it's Mother's Day tomorrow, and we're hoping that all mums have a great day for their Sunday.
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1: A couple of emails before we go, because at midday, not only do we got, that's terrible, have we got news for you, but then it is NRL off the bench, followed closely by AFL off the bench, and a sporting afternoon underway. Joker Joe says, "G'day Johnny Boy, I'm back. If Connor's the opposite of pro, then is Congress the opposite of progress?" Yeah, I've heard that one before, Joe. I haven't heard this one. What do you get when you cross a corrupt lawyer with a crooked politician? Chelsea Clinton. Okay. An oldie but a goodie. We used to have Reagan, Johnny Cash and Bob Hope. Now, yeah, we've got Obama, no cash and no hope. So that one from Joker Joe. From Gary in Foster, who says, "Crikey," I'll put it that way. I won't read out what he actually typed. "Have you ever heard so many whinges about all and sundry? Nothing positive to say, but our experts are criticising everything they sit behind on their keyboards, punching away and poking holes in everything they can. Think of." He says, "Cheer up, people. At least the grass is under your feet and not above your head." That one from Gary in Foster. But it's sometimes it's a bit therapeutic to get a whinge in there, though, too, Gary. Finally, from Warwick, "John, you don't have to be Einstein to work out why

I've left my phone off. I thought that was on silent. Sorry, I've just distracted myself. Cancelling the Parkes to Brisbane Inland Rail. It's called SR2, now sitting at a cost of $38 billion from $2 billion, and with the possibility of the $20 billion saved from Inland Rail being needed to complete the SR2. And that would mean that there would be no extra spending added to the budget, as the money has already been allocated under past budgets. Warwick says, what we need is for trench warfare specialists like the Army to go in, dry the joint out and make it safe for final construction. I would also suggest that it would be prudent to take $1 billion out of the $20 billion, finish the Maldon-Dumbarton rail project and build a fuel storage facility, he says, at Port Kembla. For listeners' info, the Maldon-Dumbarton rail line is famously unfinished. It's about 35 kilometres. Single-track freight railway in New South Wales, and it was designed to connect the main south line at Maldon to Port Kembla. Construction began in 1983, and it hasn't been completed. So those are the final emails for this morning, and we'll do that once again next Saturday. We might be able to squeeze in another one before we get to midday news. But we're going to squeeze in a song. This one from, and talking, it's one for the mums, one for the girls. It's by Cyndi Lauper. Don't forget to listen out for the solo by R2-D2 at about 1 minute 35. Yeah, pretty upbeat. Saturday morning, why not? We're nearly into Saturday afternoon. Super Radio Network.

0: She snapped back at a fan at one of her concerts in Vegas the other day, Cyndi Lauper. I mean, she's getting on a bit, but she certainly hasn't lost her snappiness, let's say. Girls just want to have fun. And yeah, I've always thought it was, you know, there was that little solo by R2-D2 in the middle there where it gets into all the synthesizer. You get this little bit here. Not quite C-3PO, but this is R2-D2. I'm pretty sure that's R2-D2 speak. I'm not a Star Wars, massive Star Wars fan, but that sounded pretty R2-D2 to me. The Melbourne Storm looking for another win this afternoon. Are they playing this afternoon? This weekend, let's say. They're playing tomorrow. And Melbourne Storm are under a fair bit of pressure. And, of course, it's been a pretty tough time for Craig Bellamy, not just on the coaching front, but because he's had to deal with this recently revealed neurodegenerative disorder. And he's admitted that he's no longer certain he'll see out the remainder of his contract beyond 2028.
1: Many messages I've got, and I've probably say that I really apologise. I haven't got back to any, I don't think. Been pretty busy with the footy, but everyone has sent me a message, and there's, I don't know, I mean, just, but I really appreciate it, and hopefully I'll get back to you soon.
0: Yeah, and those are his first public comments since the diagnosis became known. He chose to keep the details private and said his immediate focus remained on coaching and supporting the Storm through what's already been one of the toughest seasons of his career. I mean, he's still going to go down as one of the best ever, a legend of the game is in coaching, Craig Bellamy. And, of course, he's a former player as well. They've been battling injuries. I saw an interview with Jerome Hughes the other day as well, and his thoughts on what's been going on. But they're on a bit of a losing streak. They're going to try and fix that one tomorrow. They're up against the Tigers. It's a tough one because the Tigers are playing some pretty damn good football, although they didn't do it last weekend. But Craig Bellamy, and he's made it clear that he's still got the drive to continue remaining committed to the team for now. But beyond 2028, a little bit unsure, and that's completely understandable as well.
2: The last place I expected violent conflict was in my own home. I just had to get out. It was hard at first. That's when I found the RSL. I gave them a list of bills I was struggling with. And they came back with so much more.
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A bit of a win for tradies. Treasurer Jim Chalmers, ahead of the budget coming down Tuesday, is set to make $20,000 instant asset write-off permanent in next week's federal budget, which is going to deliver a major win for small businesses. At the moment, they're struggling with rising costs and economic uncertainty, as we all are. The measure is going to allow eligible businesses to immediately deduct the full cost of assets worth up to $20,000 rather than depreciating them over several years. This scheme is going to apply to each individual asset purchased and covers both new and second-hand equipment as well, which is the change. So this instant asset write-off, which has been repeatedly extended in recent years, is going to create ongoing uncertainty when it wasn't in place fully, and that's now what's going to happen. So that is the big change. And, of course, making this scheme permanent is expected to encourage investment, improve cash flow as well for those small businesses, and reduce tax paperwork for small operators as well, because it's just done straight away. So it's forming a part of a broader productivity-focused budget package that the government is bringing, and that's aimed at cutting red tape and lifting economic growth, is what they say. As we have this rising inflation, high fuel costs and the like. And the government is saying that the reforms could also save businesses billions of dollars annually through simplified regulation and lower compliance costs as well. Other measures reportedly being considered include harmonising payroll tax administration, expanding digital ID systems, and speeding up skilled migration processes. So, as I say, that is an announcement that's been made ahead of the budget, $20,000 instant asset write-off for small businesses, which is coming in, and something that's going to be announced Tuesday, along with a whole lot of other stuff as well, that's going to be under close scrutiny. Not only by the opposition, of course, and the other political parties, but by the media as well, when that gets handed down by Dr. Jim Chalmers come Tuesday. It's 13 away from midday. This is Neil Young.

reminder that AFL Nation this afternoon, two big games coming your way live across the Super Radio Network. It's the Giants taking on the Bombers in the early game and the later game, which is actually at 7:35. That's when the bounce is happening. And that's the Cats taking on the Magpies. And a bit of feeling in that game as well. Swannies are going to be playing this afternoon versus North Melbourne. And, of course, at the moment, Frio, because they had their win last night against Hawthorn, 88-73. They're temporarily on top of the AFL ladder, but that could all change as long as the Swannies beat North Melbourne later on today. And, of course, in A-League, it's a big game. There's three matches remaining in the season. The Jets taking on Sydney, down in Sydney, and also Adelaide taking on Auckland as well. That's a big finale that's coming up in the A-League, and a lot of support, particularly in Newcastle, for the Jets, who took out the Premier's plate as well. A whole lot of sport coming your way this afternoon, along with NRL Off the Bench, which is coming up after midday news. That's on the way in about 8 minutes' time with Roger.

0: Yeah, Super Rugby is on as well this afternoon. Crusaders beat the Blues last night. Chiefs beat the Reds. Brumbies take on the Force. Highlanders and Waratahs do battle. And Moana Pacific are taking on the Hurricanes as well. Matty Rogers and the NRL off the bench team coming in next. And have yourself a great Saturday. A very, very happy Mother's Day to all the mums out there. Hope you have a restful and relaxing day, that you get breakfast in bed. You get get the day off, essentially. You do a fantastic job. Roger coming in next with all the latest news, and then NRL off the bench. Have a great Saturday.
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1: Chris Smith, weekdays from 9.
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10: Good afternoon, I'm Roger Smith. Voting's continuing in the crucial by-election for the New South Wales seat of Farrer. Political analysts expect One Nation to snare its first ever federal lower house seat today. The electorate has been held by coalition parties since it was created in 1949. Deputy Prime Minister Richard Miles has told the ABC the result will be a real test of the leadership of the Liberals' Angus Taylor.
11: The remarkable story today is

0: is around whether or not the Coalition can hold this seat. It really is a test for Angus Taylor. In any normal moment, you would expect Farah to be held by the Coalition. And if they're unable to hold the seat today, I mean, that says so much about where the Coalition currently stands.
1: Three teenage girls have been charged over an alleged pursuit which involved a stolen vehicle in the New South Wales Illawarra region overnight. Police were called to the Princes Highway at Flinders after they spotted the vehicle. It allegedly failed to stop as directed and a pursuit was initiated. The pursuit continued on the Princes Highway and ended when the vehicle came into contact with road spikes. Two 13-year-old girls and a 15-year-old girl were arrested. They're expected to face court today. The US has imposed fresh sanctions on Iran as the White House awaits Tehran's response on a plan to end hostilities and reopen the Strait of Hormuz. The sanctions target companies in China and Hong Kong that have helped Iran gain access to supplies and war equipment. Iran's foreign minister has accused the United States of reckless attacks and of undermining diplomatic efforts to end the war a day after the US military and Iran exchanged fire in the Strait of Hormuz. US Secretary of State Marco Rubio says he's hopeful of a positive response from Iran on the plan.
2: Their system is still highly fractured and a bit dysfunctional as well, so that may be serving as an impediment. I hope it's a serious offer. I really do. What are we supposed to do? Say, oh, there's a ceasefire. We're not going to shoot down your drone. That's a stupid question. That's a stupid position to take. Of course we fired back at them. They were shooting at us.
1: Britain's Prime Minister Sir Keir Starmer has suffered a major blow in his biggest electoral test since taking power 2 years ago. The BBC's David Hornick reports his governing Labour Party has lost large numbers of local council seats in England and has been forced from power in Wales, all while right-wing party Reform made strident gains.
3: As the early results came in, Keir Starmer admitted they were really tough, but said he wouldn't walk away and, in his words, plunge the country into chaos. But as the day went on and the results got even worse, 19 Labour MPs publicly suggested the Prime Minister should set out a timetable for his departure. In England, Reform UK was the clear beneficiary from Labour's woes. The Greens also gained hundreds of seats.
1: The New South Wales Oxley Highway is closed in both directions at San Cross, east of Wauchope, due to a two-car crash. Emergency services and response crews are on scene. Sport and Melbourne Storm's Craig Bellamy says he's unsure if he'll coach out the final 2 years of his contract. He's spoken publicly for the first time since being diagnosed with a neurodegenerative disorder. North Queensland's Tom Dearden suffered an ankle injury in last night's Golden Point loss to the Eels. Dearden will have scans on his ankle in the coming days. Victorian teenager Ollie Peake is set to be included in Australia's one-day international squad for the upcoming tour of Pakistan. News Corp reports he's one of a number of new players to be in line for a call-up. Aussie Lucas Herbert leads the way by 6 shots after the second round of the LIV golf event in Virginia at 17 under par. And Richmond's Tim Taranto comes in for the injured Dion Prestia as they take on Adelaide in tomorrow's AFL action. Finance and oil is worth $95 a barrel. Gold is trading at $4,715 an ounce. And one Australian dollar is buying 72.4 US cents. 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
4: Sunny with winds south to southeasterly becoming light in the evening. Partly cloudy with a slight chance of showers tomorrow and temperatures ranging from 12 to 23 in the city, 7 to 23 in the west. Looking further ahead, showers for Monday, Tuesday and Wednesday. At the moment in the city, it's 21 degrees, 20 at Bankstown, 20 at Penrith, 19 degrees at Richmond. That's the latest. To SM News, I'm Roger Smith.
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6: Off the bench with Toots and the Rat. Not just the Rat today. Tootsie, there has been a lot of news this week and we'll get into a little bit of that. And welcome to another big week of rugby league and we're going to break it all down for you. So let's get stuck in. All thanks to Rheem with over 80 years manufacturing right here in Australia, of course. It's Australia's favourite, except nothing less than Australia's best. And install a Ream, Australia's favourite hot water. Well, details confirmed during the week that Dream Buller has extended with the West Tigers a 4-year deal. He had the option for an extension, Toots. I think from memory, was the value of the extension was $900,000. That's a year. You know what this does for me, Toots? It sort of flies in the face of all this conjecture and talk around, you know, Isaac Moses trying to get his players out of West Tigers with the Lachie Galvin situation. We had Shane Richardson on our show a few weeks back. It's a great listen if you want to go and check it out on the podcast. Geez, he knows how to put his footy side together. It was an unbelievable chat. Went for about half an hour and just his knowledge and understanding. But he was very adamant in that conversation that we had that this was a Lachie Galvin leaving the Tigers was a Lachie Galvin decision. It was not Isaac Moses. And he had deep conversations with Lachie Galvin's family and with Lachie Galvin. And this, I guess, proves that point that Jareem Buller, he's managed by Isaac Moses. He just signed a 4-year deal with the club. This is great news for the Tigers, Toots.
7: Massive news, especially off the back of Jareem Luai. And he did, you know what else I'm happy about? Like, you touched on all that, but he had till the 18th of May. So he's had another 2 or 3 weeks to organise that. But he's going, nah, I'm staying. I'm going to get it done. I'm going to get down the road. A bit of positive news for the club after losing Jareem Luai last week. The May brothers also re-signed as well, extended for a couple of years. So they've done well here, the Tigers. They've flipped it all around pretty quickly. Everyone, you know, Jareem Luai, he's still there for another 15, 18 months. All of a sudden, they've gone bang, bang, bang. Three really good signings. Obviously, on the field's been a bit of struggle on the weekend with the injuries and stuff, but you can't help that. That's the game. But off the field, they're doing things really well. And it's a great sign. It's a mega deal. We've seen mega
6: four
7: deal
6: years.
7: 4 years, and he's already turned down 900 at the start of the year.
6: There's no talk of numbers. Is it a milli vanilli?
7: It's got to be around it. He pushed back 900 at the start of the year. So, and look, he's a great player too. So good luck to him. And yeah, great signing. Great look for the club. Like I said,
6: I rate him.
7: Turning it around. Yeah, he's a good player.
6: He's big,
7: a
6: very good too. Yep. He's like 6'3", and he moves
7: tall.
6: Yeah, he's tall, mate. So is Galvin. Galvin's 6'3".
7: Yeah.
6: He moves so well, and he's still very slight, Jareem. I'm not sure he'll get much bigger, but I think he's like 24 or something.
7: 24,
6: is he?
7: Yeah, so he's like young. So he's
6: I think he's he's got an enormous potential, and I don't think they're paying him on potential. I think they're paying him based on what they've seen.
7: Yeah.
6: But I really do think that he's 24. I do think he's a phenomenal talent. And I think he's an important part of that spine for the West Tigers. When he's on, he's great to watch and he gets results.
7: I mean, yeah, you mentioned it there. He's someone you can keep. Well, they're not rebuilding, but you keep building the club around.
6: Mm.
7: So now you've got him, Adam Dewey, Corrissowers. He's probably there for another couple of years. Yeah. You've still got a very good spine.
6: Year.
7: You can afford to have, I mean, they'll find someone, but you can afford to have Jock Madden at 6 when you got that spine, can't you?
6: Oh, yeah, absolutely.
7: We've talked about glue and camaraderie and you know, connection between your spine. That spine works.
6: Mate, it worked well with Jock Madden.
7: Yeah,
6: when Luai was out.
7: Yeah,
6: absolutely. Well, they won some games that we didn't expect them to win. So, be interesting to see how they go this week. Who are they up against this week?
7: They got Melbourne.
6: Melbourne, yeah. Down on troops. Melbourne down on confidence. After last week, I'm probably going to have to tip Melbourne in that one.
7: They've got to win at some point, don't they? Yeah, Munster and Hughes is back in, so yeah, I'll probably do as well.
6: Yep. I'm not so sure that the Melbourne Storm. It's tomorrow, 2 p.m. I'm not so sure the Melbourne Storm are going to continue to be as bad as what they've been. They've just got Jareem Hughes is back in the squad, so I think they might be a little bit too good down there in Melbourne at Amy Park this weekend. What about this news? And this is a technical situation here. Negotiations have begun. They're underway for off-contract halfback Tanner Boyd. Now, he's kept Luke Metcalf out of the side, and he'll stay out of the side unless he falls off a cliff. He's not going to wear the number 7 jersey. He can wear the number 6 jersey, Luke Metcalf, and he's done that and supported Sean Johnson. But when he took on the role of chief playmaker last year, he was leading the Dally M's by the length of the straight halfway through the season. He got injured at the back end. Tanner Boyd came in.
7: Yeah.
6: What's Tanner Boyd worth in the open market now? You've got the Perth Bears. You know, they've got Toby Sexton going there. But, I mean, he could play number 6, I think, Tanner Boyd. And he's a great runner of the ball. And you've got the PNG coming in. He's off contract at the end of 2027. What do you do here?
7: So he's off contract. I thought he was off contract now, but now it's saying 2027. Mm. So they're not in any real rush.
6: Well, they'd probably want to lock him up before he gets to November 1, given the fact that you've got your Perth Bears and you've got your PNG Chiefs and so on coming into the competition.
7: Yeah. What's he worth?
8: He wouldn't be on a lot of money over there. I can't imagine he'd be on a huge deal.
9: Four and 300. Yeah.
8: Yeah, I think so.
7: He's got to be double that now. He's like, you're looking at 800,000.
8: At least. He's a premier half. But I mean, Nathan Cleary is playing great footy and as good a footy as I've ever seen him play this year, Nathan. I think he's but, mate, Tanner Boyd is in the top three or four halfbacks across the competition this year so far.
7: Yeah. He's been great. And he's back in the last year as well. I think around 800 for open market minimum or thereabouts.
8: Does he wait? Is he going to get that at North? Is he going to get that there?
7: He's not going to get that at the Warriors.
8: Given the fact that they've paid Metcalf,
7: so much,
8: they've got
7: so
8: to keep, you know, they've got some young, like, charges like Lekahalasima and so on who...
7: Well, they're probably going to have not a headache, but you've got Jackson Ford who's potentially going to play Origin. You've got Barnett's an Origin player.
8: Well, Barnett's coming back.
7: He's coming back, so they need a bit of cap there. That's right. There's money there. Rogers leaving, free up a little bit. Anyway, I'm not sure. I don't think I think he can get more money away from the Warriors, to answer your question. But
8: he's playing so well over there at the Warriors. Yeah. You just wonder, like, what do you want to leave and upset the apple cart? Or maybe it's Andrew Webster. Maybe he's just opened him up to an opportunity to, an opportunity to play his best football. You know, just freeing him up a bit.
7: Yeah, he might be happy there.
8: And in other news, this is sad news. Daniel Saifidi forced to announce his retirement. He injured himself in round 8 last year, injured shoulder. And unfortunately, the 30-year-old has just not been able to rehab. Terry Reader, the CEO of the Dolphins, said it's sad for it to end this way for Daniel, but he's had a career he can be proud of and will continue to add to our club off the field this year. So that's good to hear. It's always hard. Retirement's hard, Twitch. We've both done it. I mean, it took me a couple of years to wrap my head around not being a football player.
7: Yeah.
8: And I got the choice to retire.
7: Yeah.
8: Now, Daniel Saifidi, this was forced upon him, and it can be a tough time for a player. So it's good that the Dolphins are going to get around him.
7: Yeah, they'll look after him. He'll have right people around him. He'll have his family around him. He's had a wonderful career. And I guess when it happens, when it's cut a little bit short or premature, you probably don't see it like that. But he'll look back in 2, 3, 4, 5 years' time and go, "Wow, I had a fantastic career." Like I said, to have the right family around him, right players, people around him, but he's done a fantastic job to get that far. So well done, Daniel Saifidi.
8: After the break, we have got one of the greatest chats I've ever had with a rugby league identity, and that man is Chris Choppy Close with Origin around the corner. You want to be listening to this one.
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8: So we get Origin. It's just 21 days away, and we're beginning our Legend series. And what a way to start than when this man, he was iconic in the Origin landscape as a player, then as a manager, and I love him. He was my first manager in the Queensland Origin side, and I speak of none other than the great man, Choppy Close. Chris Close, how are you?
22: Good, Matty. How are you, mate?
8: Going well, mate. Do you, this time of year, you know, we're a few weeks out from Origin, do you start to get a little bit antsy? Do you start to get a bit excited?
22: Yeah, mate, usually, you know, they roll me out every year this time of the year because, because it's, you know, that time of the year, I suppose. Yeah. So it's always enjoyable, it's always exciting, and it's always hard footy. You know, it's all those things. So
8: yeah,
22: looking forward to it.
8: I got asked about it today, Chop, and someone said to me, what makes Origin so good? I said, well, Origin is faster because the reason why they're better players is because they play the NRL at a faster level. And then you put them all together and it just creates a dynamite game of football.
22: It actually does, mate. You're right. And, you know, players lift.
8: Mm.
22: They absolutely lift. I mean, even at club level, they're playing great footy. But when they get into that Origin arena, every one of those players lift. It doesn't matter who you are or what state you play for. You're going to lift that little bit just to get the job done. And I think that's what brings the excitement to it, Matty. It really does create a higher quality game. And, you know, the mistake rates are always very, very low. Their completion rates are always very, very high. So it just brings out the best in the players.
8: It certainly does, Chop. And, you know, it's such a unique product that we have where we get the best of the best in the world of a game, trying to have the game of their life in one night. You don't get it anywhere else. Not in soccer, not in basketball, not in NFL, not in baseball, nothing. No one has what we have here. It's such a unique product. And you were 21 years old when you ran out for the first ever State of Origin. What do you remember about the lead up to that game, Chop, and how you found out that you'd made the side?
22: Yeah, well, it was an interesting concept because it had been, you know, put into play that they would play a State of Origin game, and they had a base, you know, like a loose base around how they would do that. But nobody was really at all convinced until it actually come up. So in 1980, you know, myself and Rowan Hancock were the only two resident Queenslanders that got picked to play for Australia. So it was after the first two normal interstate games, which Queensland lost both of. So we were coming back from New Zealand and, you know, the third game was going to be a State of Origin arena and they'd never done it before.
8: Mm.
22: So we were excited, you know, as young kids. I think, you know, there was probably eight of us in that team that were 21 years old or younger.
8: Yep.
22: So it was a really, you know, exciting experience for us just coming into the game. We come on off the back of 35 years of losing to New South Wales.
8: Mm.
22: And we'd lost already that year, the two games that we'd played. So by the time we got to that stage, you know, there were a lot of things that happened leading up to that that led to the way I wanted to perform, with a little bit of hatred and a little bit of animosity that I'd collected along that season. And, you know, it was a great opportunity. And it, look, we took it seriously. We had the opportunity to have players like Arthur Beetson and Rod Reddy, Johnny Lang, Kerry Boasted, you know, all coming back into that Queensland side that had, you know, played for New South Wales.
8: Mm.
22: So it was a really unique situation.
8: Well, you should have had a Steve Rogers come back into that side too, just quietly choppy close, but you didn't. He was on the other side. And we'll talk about that in just a moment. But you mentioned Arthur Beetson. Well, he certainly wasn't 21 or younger. He got pulled out of the Roosters to come back and play for Queensland. Tell me what it was like having a man of Arthur's stature, you being a young man yourself, and just having Arthur Beetson, you know, getting you prepared for the week, you know, in the lead up to the game. What was he like as a figure? Because, I mean, he had an aura about him, Arthur. And, I mean, what was he like to play with in that environment?
22: Mate, he had a lot of things going for him. I can tell you that. First of all, he was a great rugby league player. Mm. I believe, in my opinion, he was the greatest rugby league forward that I've ever seen play the game.
8: Mm.
22: You know, and he got to 35 years of age and hadn't represented Queensland. So it was his first crack. He was made captain. He was actually coming out of reserve grade at Parramatta.
8: Yep.
22: And he was made captain for the Queensland State of Origin, the very first game we were going to play. So I didn't know a lot about Arthur. I'd sort of just watched his career and randomly sort of seen him in different places, but never really had much to do. And when we got to our first training run at Corbett Park, at Brothers Old Ground in Brisbane, you know, Arthur wasn't the coach, but he was the captain, and he got all the team together in a circle. And, mate, I'll never forget what he was wearing. He was wearing a San Francisco 49ers gridiron outfit, everything bar the helmet. So he looked like a mammoth, you know. He was just massive. He was 6'4", 125 kilos, and towered over everybody that was in that circle. And he just looked like a warrior, ready to go. And he looked at us all in the eye and he said, "Well, I don't know about you blokes, but I think we can win this." He said, "If you don't think that, there's the effing gate. You best go now because you don't belong here."
8: Mm.
22: Well, that just lit something in me, mate, that I just can't describe. And I would imagine that it infiltrated everybody's brain that day. And from then on, we had a thing, mate, that we'd never experienced before, and that was belief.
8: Yep.
22: We had somebody in our team that actually believed we could win.
8: Mm.
22: And he was prepared to stake it. He said it, put his reputation on the line, and he asked us to do it with him. Yep. And, that's all I needed. And I know that everybody else was in the same position. So we went into that game, mate, fully convinced, fully invested in what we were going to do. And we were going to make good for Queensland. Finally, we were going to do our best.
8: Well, you hadn't won a series. Queensland hadn't won a series since 1959. So you can understand him having that conversation.
22: The year I was born, funny enough.
8: Well, you can understand him having that conversation, Chop, with you young men, because you'd never won a series against New South Wales. He has that conversation. Does it flick a switch instantly, or does it take time for that belief to grow, or are you just instantly, okay, we're all in, let's go?
22: No, it hit me like an electric shock. I mean, it just snapped my brain into a space that I hadn't even been to before, you know, from a rugby league perspective. And I just thought, you know what, if this guy here at 35 years of age is willing to come back into this state and make that statement, then, you know, who are we? We're 21 years of age. If we don't get in there with him, you know, we don't deserve to be there. And he was a guy that dripped with charisma, mate.
8: Mm.
22: He was magnetic. He just hung on every word he said. You wanted to be in his company. He was just a great example of a man, and he affected us all in that same way. And mate, I would have killed for him. I would have died for him, as a matter of fact, that night.
8: Well, something worked, Chop, because you're one man of the match in that game. You actually won man of the match in 1980 and 81 when they were one game series. Looking back at that, what did you do differently in those games that perhaps you maybe didn't do in club games? What was it? Was it just sheer emotion? Was it the passion? Was it the fire? What was it that got it out of you?
22: Well, I just made a decision. I made a personal decision that everything I did, I was going to do it the hardest I could. I was going to run as hard as I could. I was going to hit as hard as I could. And if I could inflict any pain or any, you know, whatever on the opposition, I was prepared to do it. So I actually put my body on the line, Matty. And you hear sports people sometimes, boxers and other people that are out there in the arena, where they feel like they go into a portal and everything changes. And everything you do just works and it comes off and it's surreal. Well, I entered into a portal that night.
8: Yes.
22: I don't know how I did it or why I did it, but I went into that space and I just felt like nobody could beat me, you know, and that's what I did. I just did my best and you know, I absolutely finished that game knowing that there wasn't one more thing I could have done to make a difference in that game. And, you know, consequently, I was awarded with the man of the match. Victorina for it, I think, Matty. You know, at club level, you don't reach that intensity. You probably have to at a grand final or whatever, but even grand finals, you know, it's a different scenario. But in those origin games, and particularly the first one, and, you know, maybe the first two, there was that feeling of how long is this going to last, because they didn't actually cement it into the calendar until after that second game in 1981. They had to be convinced that it was going to be the injection to rugby league that it needed, you know. And if you listen to Ken Arthurs and Kevin Humphries back then, you know, rugby league was dying. It was absolutely, you know, in the death throes. And they had to find something that was going to, you know, turn things around. And our representative arena internationally was one-sided. We won everything.
0: Yep.
22: And our representative arena in the state, New South Wales, won everything. So there was a lot riding on the outcome of that game.
8: Chop, do you think if New South Wales win those first two games, do you think State of Origin is what it is today? I've got a feeling it wouldn't be. I've got a feeling it wouldn't have survived.
22: It wouldn't have, mate. We would have been looking at a different game. And, you know, the person who convinced me of that was Ken Arthurson.
0: Yep.
22: You couldn't get a person that was any more blue than what Arco was. But I tell you, he said to me after that game, he said, you know, if Queensland loses, we're dead in the water. We've got no chance of going on. And that's exactly what happened. But we sort of won every series, I think, till 1985.
8: Yes.
22: And, so, you know, we weren't going too bad. From where we started. So it was a massive turnaround. It injected so much interest and competition back into our representative game.
8: Absolutely. There's no doubt about it. And let's talk about this iconic moment in 1981. I think you know what I'm going to talk about, because my old man was standing at marker when you decided to backhand Eric Groth. Tell me what was going through your mind in that moment. Was that when you're in the zone, you're like, and you're talking about, nothing is going to stop me. I'm going to hit harder. I'm going to run harder. And there was just a guy in your way. He was holding it, and you just said, I'm going to do what I have to do to get rid of this bloke.
22: It was an amazing set of circumstances. Colin Scott made a fantastic break. And under normal circumstances, you know, he would have went all the way. He missed out by a metre.
8: Mm.
22: And possibly one of the two greatest wingers that ever played our game in Eric Groth. Just come from nowhere and had run, you know, probably 15 metres further than what Scotty had to run to make up the distance. And he cut him down in the most beautiful tackle a metre from the line. And I was the first one there. And all I could think of was, I've got to get him on his feet. If he plays the ball, I have to score. There was no one else there. There was your dad. Gary Fay was just on the wing. And there was nobody else in the frame. And I said, let him go. And Eric ignored me, and I grabbed him by the hair, and I pulled his head back, and he snapped his head straight back in. And the next one, I didn't give him a chance. I just lifted his head and backhanded him. And you know what? I knew I had to do it. I knew that I had to make that decision. And if I didn't make that decision, would the outcome have been different? I think it would have been.
8: Yep.
22: And, you know, I'm glad I made that decision, and I've never regretted it, and I'm not embarrassed by it. And I've spoken to Eric about it, and he understands. He knows. He was hanging on.
8: Yep.
22: I gave him a chance, and he wouldn't let go. So we're all good. He does say, though, that he lost all his hair after I pulled it in that game, and that's why he's bald. But
2: this is Off the Bench with Matt Rogers. We'll be right back.
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22: At the end of the day, I remember talking to your father after it, and many years after it, you know, many years. Like, I'm talking maybe 20 years after it. Yeah. We're playing one of those legend games, and we're having a beer at the hotel we were staying at. He said, I just want to remind you something, Chop. He said, you know when you backhanded Eric and you stood up and Scotty stood up and he played the ball back to you? He said, you remember that I was at marker? And I said, actually, I do. And he goes, I looked at you. Your eyes were rolling around in the back of your head like a poker machine. And he said, I just went, oh, shit. He said, I had no chance. And it's funny how it looks because if you do replay it and you watch it, you can see your father done his best, but it was like I was possessed. But I remember looking over at Terry Fay, who I thought was one of the greatest players in the world as well.
8: Mm.
22: But Terry didn't want anything to do with it. He was sort of looking the other way and trying to find a space to shuffle his feet. And I scored. And the referee said, there you go, blew the whistle, little Pommy bloke. I can't remember his name, but what a good champion referee he was.
8: Well, I'll tell you my recollection of that as a young boy watching it. And, you know, years go by and, you know, I, as a young kid watching, you know, replays of Origin and, you know, Dad had all the VHS tapes and I'd, you know, day after day, sit there, I'd come home from school and I'd stick a game in and I'd watch it. And I remember I was only, I was 5 years old when that happened. And it's probably, you know, another 5 or 6 years later when I'm just engrossed in all of Dad's old games. And I saw this moment and I said to Dad, I said, Dad, why didn't you stop him? He goes, mate, the only thing that would have stopped him is if I pulled the turd out of the back of my shorts and threw it at him. He looked like a man possessed.
22: I probably wouldn't have seen it.
8: Yeah. Now, mate, you grew up.
22: You know, they were great days for me, mate, because, you know, myself and Mel were playing in the centres and, you know, we were playing against two of the probably greatest centres that ever played the game, in Mick Cronin and Steve Rogers.
8: Yep.
22: You know, for us to compete at that level, I was absolutely gobsmacked, you know, that we were able to do that. And, you know, I came from watching those games from Cunnamulla, you know, when I was 19 years age, thinking, how do they do that? How do you do that?
8: Mm.
22: And, you know, both your dad and Mick Cronin were probably the princes of the centres in their era. So it was just, you know, really surreal for me to be a part of it and then to be successful in it was... But, you know, many a times we got through the gate because Dad flashed a badge.
8: Mm.
22: So there was a lot of, you know, things there. But I absolutely loved the game. I wanted to do well in it. And I just was blessed, I suppose, mate, with some assets. You know, I had good speed off the mark and, you know, I was strong and I enjoyed the competition. I loved hitting hard, you know, and being in that real tough arena.
8: Yeah.
22: And it happened so quickly, mate. You know, I remember I played under 15s for Brisbane from Bow Desert in the Brisbane competition, which was really unheard of.
8: Mm.
22: And I actually made the Queensland, the Brisbane squad, sorry, you know, with the likes of Fatty Vorton and Wally Lewis.
8: Yeah.
22: I was in good company back those days. And then I actually represented the Gold Coast in first grade when I was, you know, 17.
8: Yeah.
22: And we played at Tweed Heads, and Barry Muir was the coach. And we, you know, he was a staunch Queenslander, as you know. And I remember coming off at half time, and we were actually in front. And I've never seen a coach give a team in front such an enormous spray in my whole life. I was trying to hide behind one of the posts in the grandstand, in the dressing room, so he wouldn't see me. And, you know, it was just something that I wanted to be part of, and I loved it.
8: Yes.
22: And, I went out to Cunnamulla to help Dad, you know, and then I sort of ended up at Valleys in Brisbane through some friends that were playing there, and it just took off from there, mate.
8: Yeah, well, you mentioned the King. You played with him as a kid, and you played with him at Valleys. What was he like on a day-to-day basis as a teammate before he was the King, before State of Origin, before he was the superstar that is Wally Lewis? What was he like?
22: I was lucky, mate.
8: Yep. What, was he just a mate?
22: He
8: dominated the junior scene?
22: He dominated it. Absolutely dominated it, mate. And he wasn't very big either. He played halfback in those days. And he wasn't a big guy until he got, you know, around that 18, 19 years of age. But you could tell then that he was a cut above everybody. He was just enormously gifted in the game. And he had all the skill sets and, you know, that's where it went. But I sort of hooked up with him again when I went to Valleys, and nothing had changed. But he worked hard, Wally. Wally worked really hard on his kicking game. He worked really hard on his passing game. And none of those things came naturally to him. He really made sure that he, you know, got himself into a much better position as a player. And so he was a good guy, mate. Wally, and he still is. He's a great guy. You know, very personable and a lot of fun. And, you know, just every time he played the game, he rolled his sleeves up and bent his back, mate. Done it.
8: There's no question about that. And I think everybody who's represented Queensland has had the opportunity to spend time in Wally's company. It's always a real pleasure, and it always is a lot of fun. Now, State of Origin, I'm sure you believe in this. It changed Queensland's self-identity. Like, it gave us a real sense of, you know, pride.
22: It actually did.
8: And it changed the way the state thought about itself, and it was State of Origin that I feel did that. Did you feel that shift happening in real time, Chop?
22: Absolutely.
8: Or did you see it coming down the track?
22: No, I did. No, it happened in real time, and it happened on that night of 1980 when we won that game. It gave Queensland the opportunity to celebrate something, and, you know, for those who were sort of kicking around at that stage, we hadn't even won a Sheffield Shield game by that stage.
8: Yeah.
22: So Queensland hadn't won a lot of, you know, national sporting competitions.
8: No.
22: So to win that Origin, and, you know, you could feel it. You got up the next morning and you could see the kids walking to school. Their chests were pumped out.
8: Yep.
22: You know, we're here. Suddenly we've got something that we can believe in, something that we can be proud of, and it really did change our state. But I think it changed the game of rugby league in Australia. It really was a reawakening and an opportunity to launch off it. And they did. You know, everybody who was involved took it seriously, and that's where we ended up. And that's why we've got the competition we have now.
8: Yeah, there's no question about that, Chop. Now, after you finished your playing career, you were Queensland team manager for 12 years. I was fortunate enough to have you as my team manager in my debut under coaches like Wayne Bennett. How different did you... I mean, I felt the passion. I'll never forget my first team meeting. There was no coaches in the room. There was you. There was us as players. And you gave it to us both barrels of what it meant to be a Queenslander and what it meant to play for this great state of Queensland. How different did it feel for you to contribute from a managerial standpoint as opposed to a playing standpoint?
22: It was very important for me personally, but I think it was important, you know, through the eyes of people like Dick Turner, Tosser Turner, and those guys wanted to make sure that whoever came into that arena, you know, was authentic. They were real. They were genuine. And, mate, I just believe in Queensland. I just think that, you know, we're an unbelievable state. when it comes to rugby league, you know, we've got this thing. I don't know what it is. I can't name it. I can't put my finger on it.
8: Mm.
22: But we are different. We are definitely Queenslanders. And, you know, those things for me are very important. And I don't care how long I live. I just want to make sure that the players, as they come in every year, understand how important their role is. It isn't a club game. They're not playing for a trophy. They're playing for the state of Queensland. Every man, woman and child that lives in this state, you're representing on that night. And if you don't want to be fair dinkum about that, well, you don't belong there. You don't belong in that arena. And if you're not willing to give everything for that jersey and for the people that live in our state, then you're in the wrong space.
8: Mate, you got me fired up, Chop. I want to get a jersey on and get out there and play, mate. You famously gave Phil Gould the finger at the end of an Origin match in 05. Do you still stand by that?
22: He deserved it.
8: No question, mate. Now, listen, Chop, you've been critical at times about Queensland players that haven't lifted above their standard for Origin. What is it that separates an Origin player from a club player, from a good club player? And we often hear, oh, he's played Origin, but he's not an Origin player. We've seen that. No, what separates an Origin player from a club player and someone who's just played Origin?
22: Well, that's that unknown quantity. That's that little bit of extra that those players bring in there. Mm. And I'll be honest, mate, I've had a long-standing history with the game. I haven't seen too many players, if any, let our state down. They gave everything they had. And that's where we come from, and that's what we do. That's why we do it.
8: Mm.
22: And we had to lift. We didn't have as many players as New South Wales had. So if we didn't lift every game we played, we were never going to win.
8: Mm.
22: But somehow we found it in us. It came out. And those players that, you know, sometimes people would go, geez, how did he make it? They were some of the best players that played on the field.
8: Yeah, there's no question about it. And we often see it when, you know, players get picked in that maroon jersey, the way that they lift and just do amazing things. And we saw it with Cameron Munster last year in Game 3 after what he'd been through and came back. It was just,
22: yeah,
8: it was phenomenal. Now, if you had to pick one moment in your entire career, Chop, playing or managing, that you'd love to relive, could you put a finger on one? Or is there too many to name?
22: Oh, there's a lot. I tell you, there's a moment that I'm extremely, you know, proud of. And I don't think anyone would really remember it. And it was so important to me. And I remember before the game, you know, it was Arthur said to us, you just got to find something. It doesn't matter how much your back's there against the wall, but you got to find something. And I remember defending our own line. It would have been about 1985, I believe. We're defending our own line, and New South Wales were just coming at us, wave after wave after wave. And I'm thinking, you know what? You have to. You've got to do a little bit extra. You've got to do what your role is, and then you've got to find something extra. And I could see that Ray Price was setting himself to charge over the line. And I was out in the centres, and I thought, you know what? He's not going to get there. And I took off along the behind the line, and I went past about four or five players. And just as he was reaching to put the ball down, I straightened up and I hit him square on. I heard every ounce of gas go out of his body the moment I hit him. And then I nearly passed out. I hit him that hard.
8: Oh, mate.
22: He never scored.
8: Oh, that's...
22: And I think, you know, we went on to win that game. And I think to myself, wow, you know, you can do anything with this Queensland jersey on.
8: Yeah. I'll tell you what, I reminisce about the good old days, and there were certainly times watching you play and having you manage me and having you in my space. And I really want to say thank you for joining us on Sports Day.
22: No, it's my pleasure, Matty. It's the feeling's likewise, mate, and I'm really proud of you.
26: This is Off the Bench with Matt Rogers. We'll be right back.
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0: Well, welcome back to Off the Bench, and we're going to get into what we're digging or not digging this weekend in the world of sport. I don't know if you saw during the week, it was 100% footy. Did you see Bracey and Gallen going at each other? Have a little listen to this.
1: With their pre-season now just a handful of months away, and their season starting next year, not in 2028, that they need some form of help.
2: Bryce, my issue with the Perth Bears is, I'm not trying to have a go at you, but I don't see you've done nothing.
1: Look at that list there,
2: exactly,
1: Gal,
2: look at that list.
1: And tell me that's nothing.
2: Okay, look at that list.
1: So Tyron Wishart's nothing. Nick Meaney's nothing. Liam Henry, Scott Sorensen.
2: Let me ask you a question. Which one of them blokes have you had on the TV? Jerome Luai was
1: all
2: over.
1: They play for other clubs at the moment, Gal. They can't.
2: When did you have it?
0: I'm not trying to have a go at you, but you've done nothing. Well, he's had a go at him, which is fine. But he makes some good points. I'm worried for Perth.
3: Yeah,
0: and I'm not hearing a lot. I'm sort of with Gal here in that sense, but I also agree with Brace as well. Like I'm sort of got a foot in both camps here. Brace is talking about Scott Sorensen, someone, Tyron Wishart, someone, Liam Henry, certainly someone.
3: Yeah,
0: you got a couple of premiership winners there.
3: Nick Meaney,
0: Tyron Wishart's played in the last two grand finals. Nick Meaney, another grand finalist the last couple of years. What is it? What are they? They can't. Like slap a polo on them and take them to Perth.
3: No.
0: Like it's too far away, and they've got games to play. They're in the middle of the season.
3: I know. Yeah, exactly right. Like it's. I think Gal, the way he brought it across was probably not how it was meant to come out.
0: Right.
3: Like it needs to be. They need help, and I think Brace, like he sounded like he's like because he bit straight away. Like,
0: oh, he
3: that
0: did,
3: was
0: didn't
3: a hard
0: he?
3: Bite. Yeah. He got him hooked on a sinker. Like they do need help.
0: It was good to see Brace fire up.
3: But he should turn around and go, mate. We don't have tax free dollars.
0: We
3: don't have. We can't give someone $1.2 million tax-free. What do you want us to do?
0: Yeah.
3: These blokes are playing for their club on the other side of the country. Like, Jerome Luai wasn't wearing a PNG jersey when he was up there signing.
0: What's the answer to it?
3: Someone needs to help them out.
0: In what way? What do they need? Do you say, well, you can sign one player to your club and he's not going to be on the salary cap? Do you say you can sign two players to your club, you can pay them whatever you want, they're not going to be in your salary cap? Like that would certainly get a marquee player there.
3: What it is too. There's like they're all very good players. They're all Nick Meaney, Tyron Wishart. They're all very good players.
0: Talakai,
3: like they're
0: young front rower.
3: You're building a solid side.
0: Yeah,
3: but they haven't got a marquee signing either yet. Like what does he want them to do? If next week, Matt Burton, for example, comes out
0: he'd
3: be a great get that's just throwing a name out there. Comes out and signs a marquee player for $1.3 million to Perth Bears.
0: Mm.
3: Drama finished, isn't it?
0: Yeah,
3: drama
0: it's over.
3: Finished. That's the situation. Is they don't have a Jerome Luai there to post.
0: Did you watch the Stan documentary on the Dolphins?
3: A long time ago.
0: So Terry Reader and Wayne Bennett both said, "Like we're not going to just go and throw stupid money at someone who doesn't quite fit what we're looking for because they've got a name or we don't have a marquee player. Like we're going to wait for the right person." And I think. Now, the Perth Bears are being patient in that respect, but they certainly need to, find someone. I think Matt Burton would be a great buy for them. I think
3: imagine the old Burton Sexton combination back.
0: Well, you could put him at fullback though. You could put him at fullback. You could put him in the centres.
3: Play him at six if you get him. With Sexton.
0: With Sexton, yeah,
3: absolutely.
0: Well, they played well together.
3: Worked well last year.
0: Imagine that. You get Burton together, and they absolutely kill it in the first year.
3: Yeah.
0: And the Dolphin, the old doggies are still struggling.
3: In the kennel.
0: Still struggling. Yeah, look.
3: Both make great points.
0: Yeah, they do.
3: Yeah.
0: They do make good points. But, I think they're a little bit hamstrung at the moment, the Perth Bears, because the reality of the situation is this. It's like any players coming off contract at the end of 2027 that can go to the Bears are able to talk to clubs for next year now.
3: Yeah.
0: So
3: they've been able to talk
0: since last November.
3: So yeah. It's that planning that goes into November 1 last year.
0: Yeah.
3: So there's not much, they didn't have much time or much opportunity.
0: No. And the reality is, I think they need, the Perth Bears have this opportunity to sign players, they're coming in sooner. But the fact that PNG is just that 1 year later and there's these tax free dollars up there, I think it's going to have a lot of players sitting on their hands. Does that make sense? I'm going to wait to see if I can, on November 1 this year, I'm going to be able to talk to Perth.
3: Yep.
0: So I'm going to wait. I'm going to be able to talk to PNG. So I'm going to wait and see what these tax-free dollars look like from my end.
3: No one's going to go to Perth before November 1 because there's the opportunity to go PNG for twice as much.
0: That's right. Exactly right. So the NRL need to help Perth.
3: That's someone's fault. Someone's got to be accountable for that.
0: They do. Well, Perth should be able to. I mean, PNG. It seems like they're on the market. Like you can sign with them now.
3: Yeah.
0: If you're a Jerome.

0: have negotiated with them, or Taylor and Terrell May could have. But, you know, the reality is Perth need a leg up. There's no question about it. It's a long way to travel. It's tough going for the administration to get players over there. And you can't just take them over for a visit because it just takes too much out of their week.
1: Yeah.
0: So, look, I hope it works out for them. We want nothing more than to have a strong side over there in Perth and in PNG for that matter. I don't think PNG are going to struggle too much, but I worry a little bit about Perth. Anyway, we're going to... Oh, that's it, isn't it? We're going to wrap up the show. Thanks for tuning in. That's Off the Bench for another week. We'll be back same time next week.
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Good afternoon, I'm Tassava Brown. Polling is open for the Farah by election with all eyes on the southern New South Wales electorate today. One Nation candidate David Farley is being called to apologise for somewhat controversial comments made at a forum prior to the election. The contest was triggered by the resignation of Susan Lee, Mr Farley and independent Michelle Millthorpe are considered to be the frontrunners. A manhunt continues after shots were fired during a police chase in Western Sydney with the alleged gunman on the loose. The chase started at South Wentworthville and also spanned across Merrylands and Guildford. The ute was involved in a minor crash with another vehicle in Guildford, and police say the driver later fled and fired 3 to 4 shots in the air as he escaped. The vehicle has been seized. New South Wales Health is advising people in Sydney to be on the lookout for measles. A new case has been identified in a returned traveller from Southeast Asia. Sydney Local Health District Public Health Physician Dr. Anthea Catalaris says it was detected in the Sutherland Shire.

0: full list of location is available on the New South Wales Health website, but some key locations include Southgate Shopping Centre, some locations in Kareela Village, and several other locations in Sutherland Shire. And people who were in these locations should watch for symptoms of measles.
1: The federal government is expected to tweak property tax settings, including the capital gains tax discount and negative gearing in the upcoming budget. But Shadow Treasurer Tim Wilson warns possible tax changes won't boost intergenerational wealth equity. The government is forecast to restrict negative gearing on new properties, slash the CGT discount and alter family trust tax breaks. Australian small businesses are becoming increasing targets for cyber attacks. Sole traders are the most vulnerable group, with over 80% lacking a cyber response plan. Cybersecurity expert Carissa Breen says Optus has developed a free cyber program offering expert-led workshops and online sessions.
2: A lot of small businesses don't have a plan, but really, I mean, there's a couple of real basic steps people can take. I think number one, and this is something in the industry we often talk about, and it's around cyber security, basic hygiene. And so what I would start off with is not reusing your password. I know it's really annoying because we have so many systems we need to log into nowadays.
1: A woman's body has been found at a Harvey Bay park along the beachfront on Queensland's Fraser Coast. Police are investigating the death and it may be suspicious. 75-year-old Rita Akers has been identified as the victim. The US military has struck two Iranian-flagged oil tankers that were trying to enter an Iranian port on the Gulf of Oman. Iran's navy responded to hostile action with retaliatory fire, but tensions have since eased. The Iranian foreign minister says every time a diplomatic solution is on the table, the US opts for a reckless military adventure. Meantime, President Trump and Defence Secretary Pete Hegseth have unclassified fresh files on UFO sightings and alien life. The 160 files have new videos of known sightings. And at least three hikers have been killed by a volcano eruption on a remote Indonesian island. In sport, round 10 of the NRL rolls on with some sizzling showdowns today in an action-packed Saturday. The Dragons will face off with the Knights after 3 p.m. Australian Eastern Standard Time, and the Rabbitohs clash with the Sharks before the Manly Seagulls take on the Broncos at Four Pines Park tonight. Craig Bellamy's future as coach may be uncertain, with the Melbourne Storm coach revealing he might not see out the final 2 years on his deal. He was recently diagnosed with a neurodegenerative disorder. The club has previously indicated it would not impact his ability to coach in the immediate term. And the Western Bulldogs' victory over the Power came with a cost, with Tim English copping a concussion. He had a nasty collision with teammate Matthew Kennedy. English failed a test, placing him in concussion protocols and ruling him out of the Bulldogs' clash with Carlton next Saturday. To finance, oil is worth $95 a barrel. Gold's trading at $4,715 an ounce. One Aussie dollar is buying 72.4 US cents. 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Sunny with south to southeasterly winds and large and powerful surf. Partly cloudy tomorrow with temperatures ranging from 15 to 23 in the city, 6 to 23 in the west. Looking further ahead, partly cloudy with possible showers on Monday, Tuesday and Wednesday. At the moment in the city, it's 21 in Bankstown, 21, Richmond, 20. That's the latest 2SM News. I'm Tassav Brown.
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5: 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Big show today, both in the studio here in Melbourne. It's good to be back. As I say, good morning and welcome to my old China plate, old mate Pix, Lenny P23. How are you, Pixie?
6: Good morning, Hutch. Hello, everyone. Just a bit of a drizzly old day in Melbourne, a bit of a coldie, a bit of a cool one, but I'm going well. Yep, going very well.
5: Winter arrived in one fell swoop.
6: It did, unfortunately, last weekend, and then it's been a coldie this week. It's been a coldie.
5: You're a winter guy, Pix?
6: Oh, I don't mind whacking a jacket on. Doesn't worry me.
5: Fireplace?
6: Yeah, not so much the fireplace, but, you know, the Uggies and yep. the Ugg boots and the hoodie and beanie. I'm happy with that sort of setup.
5: It's one of those.
6: I do like, I'd rather the weather we had 2 weeks ago where it was beautiful 24 degrees and we could maybe even put a pair of shorts on if need be. But anyway, this is what we get dished up. So
5: hopefully the weather clears a bit and it ends up being a pretty good day, a big day of footy, by the way, and hopefully that continues through the day. The results last night, double headers Friday. Starting to warm to these picks, double headers.
6: No, I'm not.
5: You gave some comments last week. You become viral picks on a Sunday.
6: What do you mean? What have I become viral about?
5: Well,
6: oh, about the double header.
5: I sit here with you on a Saturday night, Saturday morning, and we laugh and take the mickey and largely leave without having one serious conversation about anything. And then Sunday, my phone starts blowing up all the time with people going, tell Picks what he said there was. And I think you've turned into like...
6: Well, you've got me on
5: some sort of
6: time,
5: editorial Hutch. Picks on a Sunday.
6: Well, that's what's called a Sunday snap on Sunday crunch time. Said,
5: what's your mentality? Are you trying to move into the opinionist space? Or
6: not
5: you're
6: really.
5: Trying to,
6: no, not really.
5: You're trying to have, call it as you see it? Is it 360 Sundays?
6: I think it is 360 Sundays. That's exactly what it is.
5: Because I try and get a couple of hours off work on a Sunday to do my other stuff, my strategic work, and I guess my phone starts blowing up with, better pass on to Pix a bit of clarity on that issue. And does Pix aware of this? And I'm like, hey, has Pix gone viral on social?
6: Yeah, I've had a couple of weeks where it's got a bit of feedback, but that's okay.
5: You've gone from being an easygoing, raspy Picks on a Sunday,
6: but I am
5: to a Sunday shock jock.
6: I'm not a Sunday shock jock. That's JJ or Coons. No, I'm just there playing my role.
5: Is Josh contagious?
6: I'm a role player.
5: Josh's opinion's contagious. You go, well, you give me one, Josh. You cop this one.
6: Yeah, here's one back straight back at you. As a matter of fact. No, so anyway, that'll be tomorrow.
5: So I heard you last week about the double. I like the two Friday night games. They work.
6: They don't work.
5: Last night. 11 points by Brisbane. Carlton.
6: Well, Carlton rallied. They did the complete opposite of what they've been doing. They're 8 goals down at half time and they end up getting back to within a couple of goals.
5: Makes sense of that if you can.
6: Makes no sense, but they were actually pretty bloody good. I watched the last bit of the game and I thought they kept coming. Good on them.
5: And I think they'll probably take a fair bit out of that.
6: They'll take a bit out of it. Yeah, Harry was good, but he does that. He's a once a month, once every 6 weeks, he has a game where he really looks like he's on. And then, unfortunately, that's been his career. Is that next week he probably mightn't be quite as good?
5: It's interesting. With the game pretty much over at halftime, the mindset of them playing with the pressure off is interesting.
6: Well, there's a bit of that. And also there's a bit of the Lions were doing it so easily. Yep. That it was just like, oh, I think we'll just flow through this.
5: We are jogging a bit at the moment, the Lions. And the Bulldogs by 2 points over Port in a ripper.
6: It's a scrappy game, but it was a really good win by the Dogs. It was an excellent win. Still a bit undermanned, as we know, and Port have a crack. That's what I like about what Josh Carr's got his team doing. They have it that. They have a real go. They just like a little bit of polish, and they had their opportunities late. But the Bulldogs, good on them. They needed a win. They've had a month of really tough stuff. So that was, I thought, a pretty gutsy win. And then Fremantle and the Hawks was a beauty on Thursday night.
5: It wasn't on what? The Dockers looked the flag favourites to me.
6: Well, they're playing such good footy. Was it 8
5: they
6: in a row
5: now? They wear my tippics. They wear my tippics.
6: Yeah, well, don't be saying that out loud because you're the cooler. And the fact that you're tipping them is a bit of a concern
5: I'm
6: for
5: on them big time.
6: But the way they just flicked the switch in the last quarter.
5: Six A-grade mids now, Freo?
6: Who are the six?
5: I could make a case for at least six, I reckon.
6: At least six?
5: Yep.
6: A-grade mids?
5: Yep.
6: Nah, not six.
5: Sarong?
6: Yeah, he is.
5: Brayshaw?
6: Yep.
5: Murphy Reed?
6: Yes, I forgot about Murphy, yes.
5: He's an A. Luke Jackson?
6: Yeah, he's an A.
5: He's an A.
6: That's four.
5: Hayden Young's an A.
6: Yeah, nearly.
5: Shea Bolton's playing like an A.
6: Yeah, well, you make a good point.
5: Six.
6: A rare good point.
5: Yep.
6: I heard Kingy and Kane talking about it. So I saw it online, so it must have been on Fireball yesterday. And they were picking their All-Australian team. They had four Hawthorn players as locks for the All-Australian team. Ginnivan, I wouldn't have him in the All-Australian team, but I think Kingy did. Watson.
5: Yep.
6: Barris, I don't think he had him locked.
5: Hamstring. This is more your Sunday crunch sort of
6: stuff. Yeah, it is. That's what I want for tomorrow. That's not my.
5: Can you put that away?
6: Yeah, I'll put it away. I'll put it in until tomorrow.
5: I was going to ask you about. There was a farewell event at our business last night.
6: Did you go along?
5: No, I didn't get there.
6: I knew this would happen. I was there yesterday. I had lunch there yesterday.
5: I'm a private farewell guy. I'm a public farewell guy.
6: Yeah, and I saw Charlie and Zach who were sitting there. And so, oh, hey, boys, how you going? You know, blah, blah, blah. And, we got the rest of the boys will be here at four. I said, what for? What's on? Charlie goes, well, it's my last day. He's one of our good sales guys. Good fella. And I said, oh, right. Crew coming? I said, Hutch, you going to come? They went, not so sure whether he's going to come. I said, you know what it's like, mate. You're either with us or you're not. And there's half a chance he's going to give this the arse. In fact, I'll go as far as to say, he won't be here. And then I get a photo last night because the rest of the crew turned up.
5: All wristbands went out. On the non,
6: really, nearly,
5: and it went viral through the business that you were putting on free drinks.
6: I was not putting on free drinks.
5: You were putting on free drinks. You off the bench WhatsApp. Oh. They came like seagulls.
6: I know they did. All of a sudden,
5: people who never met Charlie were down there wishing him well.
6: Johnny Donahoe, where's my invite? It's like, do you even know Charlie?
5: people rolled in, introduced themselves to him, and wishing him well. On the way to the bar to get you all free fizz.
6: Who's got? Blokes were seen walking in there that I think they're just panel ops that do like the overnight crowd. Right, where are these wristbands I've heard about? There's a bit of that going on.
5: Someone told someone who told someone who told someone that you were putting on free drinks on the nod, and the wristband photo went around.
6: But look at the suite of wristbands there are. If I could get my hands on them, I don't know where they're printed and where they are, but I'm going to get them.
5: How often you've turned up one of my events over 20 years
6: and yeah, bought my own.
5: Put a hole in the bar.
6: Yeah.
5: I made sure it got round hard. I'm like, oh, mate, pigs pay for this.
6: Oh, I'm going, geez, surely that Contra's out soon. We're not doing that much advertising.
5: It went through like a bushfire.
6: Oh, I did. But it was funny because it was also the North Melbourne Premiership reunion last night.
5: Oh, how many of those are they going to have?
6: They've got one tonight, or last night, sorry. They won last night. And I know it was going late because I saw a message when I woke up this morning that the staff were trying to close it down upstairs at about 11:40.
5: Couldn't get them out.
6: So I want to get a bit more information. We're going to have a chat with Stewie Anderson, who was there actually last night. So I'll have a bit of a chat with him later in the show. He was a Premiership player in 96. And then... they've got another follow-up today. This is what North do really well. So they had the big Premiership reunion last night. Night one.
5: Started about 10 months ago, this thing.
6: Night one.
5: And then since Christmas.
6: Today, they've got the early game, so they're at the match. So they're playing the Swans at Marvel. And then straight back to the George again. And
5: what, you got a second?
6: They've got a second night of that
5: like
6: as well.
5: Like a test match.
6: It is. It's a two-day game. Anyway, so they're back again tonight. I'm not going to get in there because I'm doing the game this afternoon, the Twilight game, and I didn't play for them.
5: You didn't play.
6: I did play for them. But
5: you're one of the teams they beat, let's be honest.
6: They beat us in the finals on the way to the Premiership. That's what someone said to me. Are you going to be coming? I said, well, I was playing for the opposition. I was playing for North, for Geelong.
5: You're one of the people who helped make it happen.
6: Yeah, well, I actually wasn't. I was injured in the finals. Yeah, that'll be good. So I'm not sure how many I'll get the full feedback.
5: What's the dynamic these days of that group?
6: I don't know. I think all right. I think pretty good. We'll get a lot more information as the morning goes on, no doubt. But there's no one all there last night.
5: Who's the one when there's an inevitable moment in those in a group like that when the conversation gets a smidge uncomfortable?
6: Yeah.
5: Who's the one that just brings it back to, like, let's move on? You know, who's the pacifier in that group? Is it the fridge? He strikes me as a guy I'd go, right, enough of that.
6: Fridge is pretty good. He can be feisty. A duck, but he can be also feisty. They're a bit of a feisty group. They're a good bunch of blokes. Like, so I would say the blokes I would have had to probably keep an eye on, Pikey. Archie would keep him in line. Mick gets super excited when he's at those events.
5: Does.
6: Croc's pretty good. No, actually, Croc might be the one. Rocky'd had plenty of 360 for blokes last night.
5: I've had plenty of it from him myself.
6: You have copped it from Rocky over the years.
5: Croc could be he'd be in the best, whatever the best shout was, he'd be in that.
6: Yeah.
5: If you had to pick your dream.
6: He's one of the nice blokes,
5: Four or five blokes around the table, you'd have him in your sleep.
6: But it's a good crew. Like Johnny Blake is pretty level. I reckon it would have been a terrific night.
7: It's time to check the markets, though, with eBay from Sportsbet.
8: Sportsbet, the number one app for having a crack.
7: Big day at Morphaville today, eBay. Let's start there, mate.
9: Yeah, massive day, boys. Good to be back with you. Morphaville races 3-7 are all Group 3 today, so we'll just pick those apart and then we'll get into the Goodwood after that. Race 3 on the program, your favourite is the 3, Port Arlington. It's 460 in the 370. 4 Brave Hustlers, 420. 12 Marbles, played a few of them as a kid, 550 out to 650. And the 1, Vander Ross, is $8.50.
6: Okay, race 4.
9: Race 4 on the program, good money around here for the 4, Polymnia, 340 into 280. Zachy Lloyd, the informed jockey aboard, that's a big tick. Number 3, Mating Call, 250 out to 340, unwanted. 5, Brave Miss, $7, and the 9, Maisie, is $9.50.
6: I like the 5, Brave Miss in that, good price, $7. I'm happy with that.
9: Nice price. Very nice price. Race 5 on the program, the Fillies Classic. The 11 has been really well backed here. Angling Angel, 750 into 380. Been absolutely smashed. Six Cushioned is 480 into 420. And two Pandas Spectrum, $6.50. Some deductions cut with the one coming out, Boomeroo.
6: I've got a Black Booker in this race. Number 7. I think I pronounced it Oi Oi. Marcherie. Oui, oui. What price is the 7?
9: Yeah, $21 and $5, the drum. I tell you, that Black Book, it just keeps growing. You might have to scroll for half an hour to find these horses.
6: Oh, I've got a few in today. What about in race number 6?
9: Race 6, the Han Cumming Stakes. Number 2, Aaron Bay loves it over there in South Australia. 290 to 215, been really well back. 3, Shelight is $6 out from 450. 10, Scandalizers had a nibble. 8 into 7. And 4, Deacon, $5 out to 9. Absolutely drifting like there's no tomorrow.
6: Yeah, I'm on the favourite there. I think it's going to be too strong, Aaron Bay. Race 7.
9: Yeah, number 1, Aviatrix, 480 into $4. Been well backed. That is your favourite. 13, Knifer is 5 into 440. 3, Bossy Nick, 750 to $5. And the 2 for Rivia is $8. This is a really open race, boys.
6: Yeah, no, I like Aviatrix. Now, let's get to the Goodwood, which is race 8. I've got a couple of Black Bookers in this.
9: I like this. Number, race 8.
6: Yep.
9: The Sportsbet Goodwood over 1,200. Number 16, Extra Galactic, is your favourite at $4.60. 13, Flying for Fun, 480 out to $5. 7, Tycoon Stars, 8 into 650. 15, Talkin Coast, 950. The 4, Desert Lightning, $23 an opening, now $10. I heard a little clip where Pete Moody might add something on himself in the Orleans at about 31.
6: Yeah,
9: so,
6: did hear that.
9: That's a little push. Ooh.
6: It is a push. Now, my Black Bookers are the favourite, Extra Galactic, number 16. And I've also got in the Black Book Grand Larceny from the Hawks camp.
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9: 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Race 8, number 2, Handsome Ratio, and Distinction returns in race 9.
7: 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Chat to you next week,
6: see
7: my friend.
6: Buddy.
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6: You know what they call me? Arthritis. Oh. I get in any joint in Launceston.
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8: Gary Lyng, he gave me the Riddler. Daniel Harford gave me the nickname A-Rod. And I gave myself the nickname Captain Sizzle.
9: I'm the captain of SEN Track and you're not, brother. There's no vice captain, just all me.
0: Leaderboard, Lordo 145, the Corra Senator Gossage 115, Paul Dowsley 100, the old mates Suitcases JD on 92.
2: Suitcases.
0: And Dermot is on 90, old mate Picks on 76. Righto, let's get into it. It's 150 vote week.
2: 150 is a weird.
0: David from MAFS gets four votes to kick us off.
10: Whilst Alyssa was also caring about Alyssa, to be quite frank, Alyssa couldn't care less about David's needs or what David wants.
0: Well, David wants four votes.
2: Gee, I'm sick of those MAFS guys already.
0: Adam Simpson, he cops six votes for this.
11: Kate, it's Adam Simpson here, mate. Actually, I don't think we're related. I haven't quite checked that. We might be cousins. I'm not sure. But both skillful left footers back in the day, Jerry.
0: Sure word. Dwayne Russell gets eight votes for this.
12: That's ball for mine. He got an eternity and the umpire said, yep, I'm with you, Dwayne. He didn't actually say that, but he paid the free.
0: I'm with you, Dwayne. Eight votes. Having a good year again, Dwayne. He'll be thereabouts, I think, when he's about to go with a big rush towards the end. Right, now we move into, I hope I got these votes right. I count these, 6, 10, 18.
2: Don't forget to carry the one or two.
0: I may have made myself a mischief here. Anyway, we'll keep going. 13 votes for Kane Corns for this.
13: 0433981116. What should the volcano be called when he puts his news-breaking lens on?
0: The volcano wants a second name. He's talking about himself in the fourth person there.
2: Yes.
0: He wants is a third person about his fourth name.
2: So he goes up to 48 votes.
0: Sneaky good year from Ken Hinckley. And he does...
2: He's a Sebi chance.
0: I didn't realise he was as fond of his playing career as he is. Mm. That's been a real revelation this year for me.
2: How many votes?
0: 15 for this.
4: Nick, did your dad talk about the best player he ever played with?
14: Well, he says a few.
4: Surely he's mentioned me.
14: Yeah, he always says you, Kenny. All the time.
0: That's 15.
2: He's up to 76. He joins me.
0: He does. Well, he temporarily joined you.
2: Oh, right. Well, that's what you've been cooking up, have you, from today?
0: You get 20 for this. You're a BDM, so, of course, you have to prospect, look for clients. How do you... What's your method? Old school?
2: Tell them Pick sent you. Done. My daughter, Mia, sent me a message. I saw it this morning. I didn't see it last night. One of your loyal listeners came in today and said, Mia, Pick sent me. And then he said, Pick's always is on radio to tell him Pick sent you. He'll be listening tomorrow. Very nice guy. Say, Pick sent you.
0: Picks.
2: Yep, 20 votes.
0: Okay. Now, there's 24 here for a duo divvy-up. A duo divvy-up.
2: 24, you've got to give him.
0: And 24 was the number he wore in footy, which is why I've leant on it. I do that occasionally, lean on the number on the back. Mm-hmm. But it's worth 24 votes. Now, to break this up, loasting himself, the old mate, the loaster.
2: No, Tommy, he's put himself in another with an elite athlete.
0: I've given him a TV opportunity this year.
2: Yeah, I know.
0: It's a big moment in his career. He's with Russell Robertson.
2: Yep.
0: If you were to sit down with him at 8 o'clock in the production meeting every day and talk to him about his day and say, Gio and Robbo today, what's the one thing to avoid?
2: Yep.
0: Because you've got a real loasting issue.
2: Yeah.
0: You know, you're in Loasters Anonymous.
2: Marking.
0: That's lack of achievement storytelling.
2: Yep.
0: If his therapist was saying to him, one area to avoid loasting is what?
2: Speckies.
0: It's Speckies.
2: Speckies. That was Robbo's thing.
0: So if he raises a Specky...
2: Just let him go. Let him enjoy his moment. He's had a good chance to raise one.
0: So 24 vote divvy up. Robbo gets the six. An old mate Loast, Suitcases, Tosca, he gets 18.
2: And goes to 110. He's got the 100 up.
0: You just see the mark goes out and then the Loast goes whack.
15: There's nothing better in football than a hanger.
16: There's not. Well, I'm glad you led me into that because, well, you are the most qualified of both of us. I've taken one in my career.
15: I love those marks. Yeah, took it in the hands. I tended to take it on the chest, but the only reason I did that was because I was up so high, ball couldn't get any higher.
2: I've only taken one in my career. Oh, no.
0: He's just got to get that out of his game.
2: Well, I don't think he can. I think it's inbuilt in his game. Gee whiz. Loaster moves to 110, clear third. Wow.
0: But
2: he's coming off a Sebi, you know.
0: I know he is.
2: He's lived up to it. Trying to take it. It's like winning the Rising Star and coming on trying to win the Brownlow the following year. Not many have done it.
0: Murphy Reid sort of style year two he's having.
2: Fitzner did it. Miles Fitzner did it.
0: He did. Righto, 60 votes to finish. Drum roll if you can. The podcast has become the peril of the self-congratulator.
2: The Dawson Deer.
0: Yeah, the Dawson Deer has become the... They are creating more votes per capita than any podcast going around.
2: And they love this show. They'd be listening to
0: it. They lead them in and then they watch them go. And TJ in part two, TJ, because I think they saved one for his 40th.
2: They did.
0: Which is smart thinking.
2: Yep.
0: He went on another spree. And TJ cops another 60 for this.
17: You know, it's very nice you say TV royalty. Why is it taking so long to get an invite to come here? I've seen some of the names that you've had before me, and I'm like, really? But what I have got is an acute knowledge of television, and I know what makes good television. I know what makes good telly, and I know what makes good theatre. Okay, well, we need to just get Tony off the scene for a while. But Brian had said, and he loved Eddie as well, by the way. Brian was a mad Collingwood fan. He said, this chair will be yours when you come back. And it was. I had the whole story that he'd quit cricket there and then. And he held a media conference and that was our lead story. So,
18: wow.
17: Yeah, it was good yarn to get that one.
0: It's 60. Well
2: 60
0: done.
2: Big ones, yep, absolutely.
0: So TJ. Well,
2: he moves to 90.
0: He's in the hunt, isn't he? He's thereabouts.
2: He's equal with Dermot now.
0: Well, there's some big names hanging around the hoop at the moment. Lordo, 145. Goss, 115. Dowsley, 100. If there's another Royal Tour, look out. 110 to the lowest. Pix has gone to 96.
2: 96.
0: Term 90 and Hinkley there. It's
2: tight.
0: Superimposed in that field.
2: Yeah, it's a very, very tight group.
0: Hey, we should say in all sincerity, 40 years for TJ. Congratulations. That's a mighty achievement. Worked with your sister, of course, for a long time.
2: Yeah, very good friends.
0: Been a big impact on people in the Nine newsroom and been a great of Australian television in all seriousness.
2: Did you get an invite to his 40th drinks?
0: No, thanks.
2: you got the bring back and Judd.
18: Okay.
2: Okay.
0: No, in all seriousness, TJ, you're great of Australian television and well done. We're wrapped for you, mate. This is Off the Bench.
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20: 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I've got him here in the studio. In the time period since then, you've appeared in Cats.
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6: I'd have made them all walk home, for starters, in bare feet. They put on a shocking effort.
7: Some of them wouldn't get a kick in a stable.
6: What a pair of flops they are.
7: You've heard that saying, Eddie everywhere. Well, it was Margaret everywhere. Thank
8: you. It's time for a magic moment with Margaret.
0: Margaret powering for Tyre Power. The Mega May sale, so big on Kumho Tyres. Margaret, good morning, sweetheart.
18: Good morning, fellas. Well, a bit of a chilly morning, but I think it won't be a bad day. Not too bad. It'll be okay.
0: What a week yes. You've had, and what a week you've got to come. You got the birthday ahead, and last week you became a television star.
18: Oh, my God. I can't believe it. I can't believe it. How did I become a television star?
0: You're on the Mavericks TV. The TV kept cutting away to you in the game. You're in the front row.
18: Oh, yes. They did, too. They did, too. Oh, wasn't that a ripper game?
0: It was wonderful, wasn't
2: it? Who won?
18: The Mavs, of course.
2: Because you were there, Margaret.
18: By Jove, they won. They're really on song. They'll go a long way. They'll give them a good nudge. The other teams will be thinking about them, I tell you, before they play.
0: Well, they're fourth at the moment. Tell Pix about your day.
2: Yeah, give me the rundown.
18: It was absolutely fabulous. So I took the little boys to the netball, and they just loved it. And my granddaughter. And we were saying, I asked my granddaughter, would you like to go again? And she said, oh, yes, I would like to go again. And little Fergie piped up and said, and me too. I want to go. I want to go. They loved the clappers. They loved the clappers.
0: The Tyre Power clappers, though.
18: They loved the clappers, yes. And Hutchie handing out all his unicorns to the kids. Oh, it was a great... atmosphere.
2: What were you doing?
18: He handed out all unicorns to the kids and into the audience. He gave them all, just threw them into the audience.
2: What do you mean unicorns?
18: Little toy, like a little stuffed animal. Unicorn. They have unicorns, their mascots, and they trail around all night amongst the crowd.
2: Are you telling me, Margaret, that this show pony is standing up in front of everyone, throwing out, rose petals? What a flock.
18: He was running around among the crowd. He mixes well. He doesn't sit like a stuffed mullet all night on his own.
2: That's
18: he
2: amazing.
18: Walks around and
0: what a tool. Almost got through this.
2: He thinks he's that big. He's just running around hugging kids and kissing babies and throwing out unicorns willy-nilly.
18: He's just a gem. And I'll tell you what, it wasn't just one or two he handed out. I reckon he handed out probably 100 of them.
2: Of course he did. Did you want a selfie with me as well?
18: There you go.
0: No, we had some magnificent Henley Holmes Goose toys, which you can buy in our merch store and on the SEN app, by the way. Go and have a look at these magnificent little units.
2: Why wouldn't you just get their staff to hand them out that work for the Mavericks?
0: Well, it was a bit of a team effort. We had about 500 or 600 unicorns we wanted to throw into the crowd for the kids.
18: Well, he mixes. He's not, like I said, he doesn't sit up there like he's Kingpin and doesn't mix with anybody. He goes around the whole arena and talks to everybody. He's very good. He's marvellous.
0: Thank you, Margaret.
18: Love him. So there you go. And not only that, we sat with two lovely girls. Well, I knew they'd be lovely. They're from the Western District, Portland. The Portland girls, Danielle and Bonnie. And they said they nearly died when they knew that Hutchie come over to me, and they said, "You wouldn't, don't tell me we're sitting with Margaret." And I said, "Yeah, you are." And they just loved it. And, oh, cheerio, girls, you gave me a great night. And love to your husband, Jamie. He was a bit jealous because he couldn't be there.
2: Geez, you've got a great memory, Margaret.
0: Amazing memory.
2: How can you remember names and partners' names?
18: I can't believe that I do, to tell you the truth. Family say to me, "You've got a good memory for names." And that, although I say to my granddaughter, make sure you dot that down on your that thing they carry around with them, that phone.
2: I think and, I carry around with them. Mobile.
18: That commodity, you know, they can't do without.
0: What do you think about
18: people? It's the third hand. You
0: what
18: know?
0: Do you think about people on their phones, Margaret?
18: Oh, I think it's disgusting. I can't stand it. I tell you, they run into you on the road. They don't even see you.
2: No, you're spot on there.
18: I can't be bothered with it. And I've been in all strife because they bought me a mobile phone, beautiful mobile phone, one of those nice big flash ones.
2: Mm-hmm.
18: They bought me one of these. Oh, Mum, put some money on it so you can have it. You put $100 or a couple of $100 on it. I never picked it up after I got it home, and it's gone flat and gone flat and gone flat. And now I had to have a phone number, a mobile phone number, and I must have gave it when I got the damn phone. And they're putting all these messages on this mobile phone that I'm not answering, that's flat. I've got none.
2: Didn't they give you a battery with it, Margaret?
18: We did.
2: They didn't give you a battery? A charger?
18: Oh, I probably have. I don't know. I don't.
2: Give that a whirl.
18: I stick a cord in it every 3 months when I get into a bit of trouble, and I say, "Mum, you've got to have that phone in your pocket." I don't ever take it in the pocket. Nah, I hate it.
2: You like the home phone.
18: The stupid thing. You've got a mouth, you've got to talk. I can talk. I don't need a mouth. I don't need a phone. What? Anyway, enough of that. I've got enough to talk about. I had a lovely card from Carol. And she sent me all the Anzac news from Lakes Entrance. She's involved with Lakes Entrance, Carol.
2: Mm-hmm.
18: And she sent me all the RSL names, and my family was all in it. That's why she sent it. Keith's family, the boys I told you about that got killed at the night of the war.
2: Mm-hmm.
18: And the 1914 war and the 1935 war. I could tell you a lot about that. One day I'll tell a little bit more about it, but not this morning. I've got too much to talk about. Big hug and kisses to Hutchie and Claire. They sent me a beautiful card and a most wonderful gift inside it. I won't go into what was, but it was a very generous gift to me, and I am very thankful for it and will use it sparingly. I'll tell you, it's lovely. Thank you very much.
0: Pleasure.
18: My darling, it was lovely.
0: And that's that. And a big
18: one. And then I've got a bit of sad news, so I didn't want to bring this on to a later. My Ines passed away last Wednesday.
2: Now,
18: so
2: she was 105, Margaret?
18: 105, yes.
2: What a great innings.
18: On her journey now, so she's had a great life and a beautiful family that seen her through her life. And so, cheerio.
0: Well, we pay our love and respect to the family, the kids, the grandkids, great-grandkids of Ines. And we, of course, got to know Ines via you because we would call her in the nursing home on her birthday so you could talk to her on the show. And I think we may have a little bit of that audio. Here's some of it from years gone by just for you, a little bit of to pay our respects, Margaret.
4: How wonderful to talk to her. Is she heading down to Geelong?
9: Yes, I am.
4: What are you heading down there for?
9: Oh, my horse is running.
4: Oh, oh, Florrie.
9: Happy birthday, my darling, and what wonderful years we've had together. I think you and I are the only two that's left.
4: We're real old ducks.
9: We are.
0: Did you know that she was a radio star?
4: I know that. I followed her career. She has been a very popular lady. I'm glad to see that she's so happy that she's spending time with you.
2: Very
0: That's
2: nice.
0: That's beautiful, Margaret.
18: That was lovely. That was lovely. Thanks, Hutchie. That was lovely. That's lovely.
0: Beautiful,
18: yeah, I can't believe I'm 96 next week either. It's amazing. Hey, listen, get off me. Listen, what about the Blues last night? Didn't they turn it on?
2: Oh, pretty good. Pretty good in the second
18: pretty
2: half.
18: Pretty good, yeah. I was happy with them. They gave me a good night. Good birthday present, Blues, even though we didn't win.
2: It was a better performance, wasn't it?
18: A good performance. They put in. They tried. I felt happy for Bossy. He didn't have to come on and make excuses for them. They did try. You could see a bit of a light at the end of the tunnel, perhaps.
0: Hopefully things are turning a little bit for them, Margaret, on the back
18: of the line. I hope so too. Anyway, I love them just the same. And the supporters last night, it was lovely to see them cheering in the stand like they did those Blues boys, all in the navy blue hats. Didn't they look spectacular?
2: They look good, yeah, they did look good. They've got a good supporter group in Brisbane, haven't they? They travel.
18: I was very surprised, really, better than the support group here. The cheer squad walked out on them last week. How dare they do that? Mm. You never turn your back.
2: Yeah.
18: You don't turn your back on your stars. You don't turn your back. They are stars to us. Well, I'll never turn me back on them anyhow.
0: Well, have a wonderful, anyway, excited for your birthday week?
18: Yes, well, it's another day, isn't it, Hutchie? We've got Mother's Day. We're all going out to dinner for Mother's Day.
0: Wonderful.
18: And we're going out to dinner on the birthday.

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2: They can throw a dagger in a spanner amongst the pigeons.
3: I think that we should change the AFL ball to a synthetic ball.
4: Hold the line, we've got a grandmother ham coming your way.
5: 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Jesse Hogan is a tool.
6: Forget the physical. This is all between the eyes.
7: What is the quid per quo? All right.
8: Quid pro quo.
7: That one.
9: One of his great attributes. You're not really sure which foot he's going to kick it with. Completely ambidextrous on both sides.
4: Pretty excited about another great weekend of footy starting tonight. Should be a ripper tonight. Who wins tonight? Should we start with tonight?
10: That's our time of the week where we celebrate the slip-ups of our colleagues, but there's no slipping up on a Choices Flooring floor. Beautiful floors, smart choices, winner Dyson Daily. Picks is a former floor man. Floor is yours.
11: Okay, let's get into it. Jared, with an easy mistake to make, getting his West Australian reeds mixed up.
12: Nick Watson's kicked his third and the immediate answer to the Harley Reid goal.
11: Nah, Murphy Reid goal. Dave Wildy, not as much sympathy here for you. These players are about 20 or 30 years apart.
13: Byron Pickett's got a really good engine at the moment. He's improved out of sight.
10: to still be playing, he's got a remarkable engine.
11: Very, very good. Now, Benny Dixon needs to have another look at the Melbourne list. This young player has been drafted.
14: The AFL, so I've gone to the VFL. Luca Kenfield, just have a look at this. That is a great fly. One-on-one, up it goes. Clean hands, one take. Doesn't get any better. He's draftable material.
11: He's draftable material, all right. He's already been drafted. That's exactly right.
10: He's not wrong.
11: He's not wrong. Former NBA basketballer, Zach Randolph, can't say this word.
15: But that's the pass.
16: And that's what you would say, the similarity, you know, similar to LeBron and...
11: Similarities. Scotty Cumming struggles to say this word.
17: There was one of you, wasn't there? Wasn't there a caricature?
18: What's the word?
17: Caricature.
18: Say that again.
11: Scotty struggles. Andy Marr with a bit of a weird analogy here during Blues Radio.
19: I play what I see, Andy.
20: But let's just let the flowers grow rather than cultivating the soil.
11: Does it make any sense?
10: With the flowers that grow and the
11: anyway.
10: Don't you have to cultivate the soil for the flowers?
11: No, I don't know. I don't know. He says some weird stuff. And speaking of that...
10: Let's get him or Don Burke on to discuss.
11: He's been going a bit easy on the nicknames, but yesterday he was just on a heater. This was when a caller rings in. Your name's Sam. Mm. You're not Sam.
10: No.
11: Come on, let's start. Let's have a go.
20: Cheryl's in Ocean Grove.
21: He's sweet.
20: Sheslington, good afternoon.
22: Andy, I've been dying to get on to you.
20: Oh, I'm Cheryl, it's a dream come true.
21: Along with many others.
11: Is there any others with him? Or is that it? Whitey with a double whammy here. Makes the initial mistake, then tries to correct and makes the same mistake again.
23: After the break. It has been the floor time show, the halftime floor time show for Choices Flooring.
11: Halftime floor time show. Oh, boy. Now,
10: it's like blackjack when you split them. I'll split those and go again.
11: Now, there's a question we have to ask here. Was Melbourne Storm star Jerome Hughes talking about his heartfelt sympathies or his roof drainage system?
20: Someone that you care about is, you know, going through a tough situation and, yeah, guttering to hear, you know.
11: Guttering to hear.
10: We do wish Craig Bellamy all the best too. Well, that's a shocking story.
11: Of course we do. Kane Corns demonstrates his mathematical abilities here.
24: Should have known that that was a 99 out of 1,000. That's not the right one. 1 out of 100 chance to get that to a teammate, Coxie.
10: Amazing it was how many of us there are that aren't mathematicians in this place.
11: Or scientists, for that matter. I love this. I was listening to this last week. Finished off crunch time, driving home, and I'm listening to Nick Davis talking about the big clash that night between the Giants and... Gold Coast. This is what he went with.
25: So I thought the Gold Coast at the start of the year, I was really impressed. I loved the way they went about their footy last year. And the Giants, the crosstown rivals, they've sort of...
11: The Gold Coast and the Giants are crosstown rivals.
10: Yeah, geography not a strong suit, David. Any subjects at school that any of us were any good at?
11: None of us were any good at anything.
10: Well, Jared in English, of course.
11: Oh, of course. Yes. This caller provides us with a beauty, getting this phrase back to front.
26: We all know what happened last time they met, 2-point ball game in the prelim, and they just got their get out of ticket jail all last year, didn't they?
11: Get out of ticket jail. Oh, yeah, well, I've got to throw myself in, I guess. Mm. First, we had Give It A Try. Then last week, I did this. $4 favourite. Sylvester.
10: Have another go.
11: Silver Sister.
10: There you go.
11: These horse names have got whiskers on them. There you go, the way they're spelt. I love this. This was high humour. So Dwayne gets a call. He thinks it's international caller. And listen to what happens.
4: You're in Dallas. Dallas, do you listen a bit?
0: Yeah, I'm in Dallas.
4: Okay.
0: Yeah, I've listened to the show all the time. I love it, mate.
4: So what? You're Australian in Dallas, or what are you doing over there?
0: No. I'm in the suburb, Dallas.
4: Oh, in the suburb. You go, where's Dallas?
0: It's a suburb in Broadmeadows.
4: Is it?
0: Yeah, Dallas.
4: Oh, I should have known that.
11: I thought he was in Dallas overseas, so I've never heard of Dallas, a suburb.
10: No.
11: In Melbourne. I have not heard of it either, but it was very good. To finish it off here, Timmy Watson had a mare. The Wisp, barely knows who Malcolm Roses is.
1: What about the Guns N' Roses?
2: And you got Guns N' Roses as well? I call him R. Red.
1: What's that mean?
2: Roses are red.
1: No, don't try and jump on the...
2: His nickname's Mel, which I like as well. That's his nickname.
1: What?
2: Mel.
1: His name's Malcolm.
2: No. Oh, I thought it was...
1: No. What do you mean his nickname's Mel?
2: I thought it was Mel Roses.
1: What? Smell the roses? Oh, no.
2: No. Roses placed the show.
1: It's a disaster. His nickname's not Mel. That's his name, you peanut.
11: I love that.
10: That's great.
11: I thought he was being funny, but his actual name is Mel. Malcolm Roses. And he had a blinder last week. Kicked seven. Kick seven, big goal.
10: He was the second highest rating small forward going into last round.
11: Yeah, I didn't realise that. I knew he was a good pick. I thought he was a good pickup when they got him.
10: Great pickup.
11: Because he just was in and out of that Gold Coast side. There were a couple coming through, but really good fit for the

0: just
1: 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They got a couple out, but interesting times. 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
9: Good afternoon, I'm Tasava Brown. Polling is open in the Farrer by-election today in southern New South Wales, triggered by the resignation of Susan Lee. The Liberals have rolled out new posters about One Nation's initial Farrer campaign, hiring convicted rapist Sean Black. Black was fired by One Nation amid a wave of backlash over the decision. While One Nation's David Farley has faced calls to apologise to a local doctor he criticised on the eve of the election. David Farley and independent Michelle Millthorpe are considered to be the frontrunners. Deputy Prime Minister Richard Miles has told the ABC a vote for the Liberals is essentially also supporting One Nation.
10: If One Nation ultimately win the seat today, and I think that, you know, between One Nation and the community candidate, it'll be close and we'll see what happens. But if One Nation win this seat, they'll be winning it with Liberal support. And I think Australians need to understand that. And it says everything about where the Liberal Party is at today.
9: Treasurer Jim Chalmers will make the $20,000 instant asset tax write-off a permanent fixture for small businesses in the federal budget. The federal government is also expected to tweak property tax settings, including the capital gains tax discount and negative gearing. AMP Chief Economist Shane Oliver says the changes would have an impact on investors.
11: So it seems that the Aussie share market's reflecting a perhaps less favourable, more uncertain economic outlook for Australia. Compared to that in the US, and that's sort of weighing on our share market. And in the week ahead, of course, we've got the budget coming up, which may also have some uncertainties in there, potentially with tax changes, which may act as a bit of a drag.

0: South Wales government has opened a new sporting hub for Sydney's ride community with 33 new sport courts now operational. The Bennelong Sports Centre, formerly West Ride Multi-Sports Facility, includes a modern 5,000 square metre indoor facility with four multi-purpose courts for netball, basketball and volleyball. Deputy Premier and Minister for Western Sydney, Prue Carr, says the redevelopment also includes new green spaces.
1: There's places for families to enjoy and recreate, relax around the area as well. In an area full of growing families, this sort of infrastructure is important so families can enjoy life while they're working hard to raise their kids.
0: The White House has released long-awaited UFO files declassifying fresh material on aliens, extraterrestrials and UAPs. They reveal details of four-foot-tall crewmen exiting a UFO in the 1960s, along with over 160 other files with photos, videos and witness statements. The first round of material has been released by the Department of Defense after President Donald Trump ordered officials to begin declassifying federal secrets. The US military has struck two Iranian-flagged oil tankers on the Gulf of Oman, with Iran firing back. President Trump expects to hear from Tehran on the US proposal to end hostilities soon. In sport, the Brisbane Broncos are gearing up to face the Manly Sea Eagles tonight in Sydney's Northern Beaches. Ben Hunt has been cleared to make a comeback for the game at Four Pines Park, which will now see Tom Duffy relegated to the six-man bench. Winger Josiah Carapani has been given the green light for the Brookvale trip. But first, the Dragons take on the Knights in this afternoon's NRL action, and the Rabbitohs battle it out with the Sharks. In AFL, Tom English has copped a concussion blow, ruling him out of next weekend's clash with Carlton. The Western Bulldogs' English collided with Matthew Kennedy. The AFL action continues. The Kangaroos are battling it out with the Swans currently at Marvel Stadium, with the Roos in the lead. Later this afternoon, GWS and Essendon clash. Tonight, the Suns face off with the Saints. And in cricket, Kiwi Finn Allen stunned with a maiden IPL century to launch the Kolkata Knight Riders to a fourth win. They kept their IPL hopes alive in the battle of the Delhi Capitals. To finance, oil is worth $95 a barrel, gold's trading at $4,715 an ounce, one Australian dollar is buying 72.48 US cents. 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Sunny with south to southeasterly winds and large and powerful surf. Partly cloudy tomorrow with temperatures ranging from 15 to 23 in the city, 6 to 23 in the west. Looking further ahead, partly cloudy with possible showers on Monday, Tuesday and Wednesday. At the moment in the city, it's 21 in Bankstown, 21, Richmond, 20. That's the latest 2SM News. I'm Tasava Brown.
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3: Yes, and welcome to Weekend Talk. It is a Saturday afternoon edition. Great to have you along for the ride. Now, we'll have more of Off the Bench next week with all the latest on the NRL and the AFL. But for the next 2 hours, we'll be taking your calls and your emails. And then after that, AFL Nation's call of the GWS and Essendon clash. That should be a ripper too. Go the Giants. It is Saturday. It is May the 9th. The year is certainly moving along quite quickly, one would think. But 56 days to go to the 2026 Bingara Orange Festival. Yes, back in 1998, it was decided to hold an annual festival to emphasise the importance of Bingara's orange trees while celebrating Bingara's cultural heritage. The things you learn. Hello to everyone listening in Bingara. 13 12 69 is our number. What's been happening in the news? Well, voting is underway in the Farah by-election. Spain readies for evacuations as a antivirus hit cruise ship heads for the Canary Islands. Multiple hikers have been killed and others rescued after a volcano erupts in Indonesia, and Dragons, Knights, Rabbitohs, Sharks and Sea Eagles, Broncos wrap up today's NRL action. 13, 12, 69, if you'd like to have a chat about those. Maybe you'd like to get something off your chest. And today, well, probably not so much getting something off my chest, but a bit of an inquiry, one would think. I've got to get new tyres for my Camry. Remember, my Camry is under historic rego, so it only has limited use throughout the year. So when I get tyres, I normally get the El Cheapo ones because, you know, you're not going to do the amount of Ks. But it kind of reminded me when I was a youngster and I would take my car to get new tyres, I'd go to the tyre place and I'd order retreads. Remember retreads? because our heaps cheaper. You know, you buy a new tyre for $100, but retreads are only about $20 or $30, so you'd always get to retreads. And I've got to sort of think that I haven't really seen retreads since those days. For passenger cars, at least, I haven't seen retreads in those since then. Do you remember the last time you bought retreads for your car? Anyway, that was just a little bit of an inquiry. I've got it off my chest. I feel better. And you can feel better by getting something off your chest too. 13 12 69, that's the number to ring.

0: Yes, the sound of exile, and I want to kiss you all over. This is Weekend Talk, Saturday afternoon edition. Our number's 13 12 69, and let's go to the phones. We've got Dave from Toowoomba first up. Hello, Dave.
1: Hey, mate, I haven't seen a recap. God, it must be 30 years now.
0: I know, it's been a while, hasn't it? Because remember...
1: You know, because I used to run them on the WB, an old WB States I had for years, and, you know, and they weren't bad. I think you can still get them for trucks.
0: Yeah, that's they're still common for heavy vehicles, but for passenger cars, mate, I haven't seen retreads for donkeys ever since I was a youngster with my old E.H. Holden. You know, it's been a while.
1: I'm thinking back 30 years, because you used to get a company called Cougar, used to make the remolds where they weren't just the cap, they were molded the whole tyre again.
0: Yeah.
1: Yeah, but they disappeared. Whether they weren't safe or the illustrious government decided they weren't safe enough for us, or the tyre, or you probably find the tyre manufacturers had a whinge and didn't like them sort of cutting out of the tyre.
0: Well, that could be a possibility. I think there was a lot of cheap tyres that sort of come onto the market as well around 20, 30 years ago. So all of a sudden it made the retreads more expensive than buying a new tyre.
1: But I can remember that, yeah. I can remember the first of the Chinese tyres started to float, and I think they're called Nankooks from memory. You remember them?
0: Yeah, I do. Yes, I remember those.
1: Yeah.
0: Yeah. But
1: they weren't a bad tyre, but they didn't balance up as well as the better ones.
0: Yeah, but
1: anyway, that's just a little bit of history we've lived through.
0: It brings back the memories, doesn't it?
1: Well, I can remember bitching about having to pay $32 for a recap. I thought, geez, miserable
0: buggers. And of course,
1: the last set of tyres I run Toyos now because they just ride a bit quieter on my Camry.
0: Oh, okay, yeah, they're a good tyre. I mean, if you get a good, you get what you pay for nowadays. And I always look for my normal daily drive. I like to get a decent sort of tyre, but for just the historic cars, I don't really need an excellent tyre for those because I've only got limited use anyway. So, an old cheapo tyre is fine.
1: Well, that's right, you know, because you get some of your better quality tyres now. I think the last deal I got for this Camry is, I think I paid bloody near so it was just under 800 for, you know, a set of four good tyres.
0: Yeah, well, it's 200 each. That's about, that's a decent sort of tyre. I know I've just paid out just over 200 for each for my Peugeot, which is, I think it was about $260 each or something. So, yeah, $500 for me. There were two tyres on the front. Yeah, it kind of breaks you a bit, doesn't it? bring back retreads.
1: I was in at Tyre Power getting these tyres on the other day.
0: Yeah.
1: I saw a young fella getting these big mud huggers fitted up to his Hilux chute.
0: Oh, God, they're expensive, aren't they?
1: I think he was upside down $400 a corner.
0: Oof. You can have that.
1: Yeah, it's very hard. There's one thing we must not do. Is I'm kicking 70 now, and the thing is, we mustn't live in the past, you know, because it's a very dangerous thing to say, I remember when, but, you know, you have to forget that was then, this is now.
0: That's right, but it is nice to sort of reminisce a bit, though. That's the one thing. Dave, great catching up with you, mate, and you take care and enjoy the rest of the weekend.
1: And you too, buddy. Bye-bye.
0: See you, mate. We've also got Craig there too, so we'll catch up with Craig. Hello, Craig.
2: Yes, good afternoon, Barry. Happy Sydney Roosters supporter this afternoon.
0: I'm always a happy Sydney Roosters supporter, all the time.
2: Six in a row, hanging on to third spot on the ladder, 7-2, differential 67. I wouldn't say they're at their best against the Gold Coast Titans at Gosford last night, but they still won comfortably in the end.
0: They did. I mean, a bit flat in the first half, but they came good in the second half. But a lot of controversy with that first Robert Sawyer try. And I know, I must admit, I didn't think it was a try either. But when you have a look, the game itself, I mean, what was it, 6-2 and 70% territory going to the Roosters. The Roosters were the better side.
2: Yeah. Victor Radley won't be playing against the North Queensland Cowboys in Magic Round next Saturday. I say he got the charge. He'll put in an early guilty plea. Only missed the one game, so he's available for State of Origin selection. So, yes. But Ray from Toowoomba should be proud of his Parramatta Reels.
0: My word.
2: I thought their win last night was better than their win against Canterbury Bankstown a few weeks back because... very hard to beat North Queensland home, especially with Jason Taumalolo breaking the record most number of games for the Cowboys, and you know, the form that they were in, and yeah, that was full of heart and spirit. Say that performance from Parramatta last night.
0: So not only that, great. Craig, but they had to come back from behind too. So it was a great win by the Eels, and I tell you what, I thought it was a good quality game too.
2: Yeah, and I think Mitchell Moses made sure that he'll be 5'8 for New South Wales in Origin 1 on May 27 alongside Nathan Cleary. As I said, Ray, you should be proud of yourselves. I tell you, he's got massive problems, though. It's Canterbury Bankstown. Their performance against the Dolphins on Thursday night was abysmal. They've got a very unhappy club. I say there's a lot of internal stuff going on there, so I think things are going to get worse.
0: On the other hand, Dolphins are playing pretty good football too, so I think they'll be pushing for a top eight this year.
2: Yeah, but I said they led 8-0 and then 44-4 after that. So, you know, and that's a club that's always sort of pride themselves on their defence. They were soft abs on Thursday night, Canterbury Bankstown. The Gus, Phil Gould robot, it's gone on the blink, I think. Gus the 8, the Gus robot, I think.
0: Who's your tips this afternoon, anyway?
2: Well, you working tomorrow?
0: No, but I'm working for the next couple of Saturdays.
2: I think St George Illawarra and Newcastle then at Wednesday down Wollongong. I think Newcastle will be too strong for the Dragons there.
0: I tend to agree. Yep, because the Knights are playing good football too. So the only thing that's going for the Dragons, though, it is their home game. So they'll probably be a 10-point better side, but they'll need to be to beat the Knights.
2: Yeah, the 5:30 game between South Sydney and Cronulla Sutherland at a Core Stadium. South Sydney were favourites up until about 2 o'clock on Thursday afternoon when word came through that Latrell Mitchell was out, so that the betting market completely flipped then, I say. And Latrell Mitchell out, as I said, I originally tipped South Sydney, but I'll tip Cronulla Sutherland now.
0: Yeah, I tend to favour the Sharks as well. I think plus the Sharks are playing very good football too, but they've been a little bit up and down, but when they play well, they really do play well, so it should be a good one this afternoon.
2: And tonight, Manly Warringah and the Brisbane Broncos at 4 points. I'm going for the upset. I'm going for the visitors, the Brisbane Broncos, especially with Ben Hunt back in at halfback. Plus also, teams, when they've been involved in a hard physical game, tense game against Penrith, and it's only a five-day turnaround, I say, I just got a feeling on the Broncos on that game tonight.
0: Yeah, but you tipped the Broncos last week and they lost, so I reckon they'll lose again this week. So I'm tipping the Seagulls on that one.
2: Yeah, and tomorrow, 2 o'clock, Melbourne Storm and the West Tigers down at Amy Park. I think with the side, I think it's pretty close to, on paper, I think they put out this year. Surely, Melbourne have got to come good, and the West Tigers, still without Abby Corrissau and Jareen Buller, two pretty important members of your spine. So I'm going Melbourne there.
0: They could get their first win for quite a while, so we'll see what happens. But don't underestimate the Tigers, though.
2: Yeah, and the last game in the nation's capital down GAO, the Raiders and Penrith. I think it'll be very close and very tight, but I just narrowly favour Penrith there.
0: Yeah, but they've got a good record against Panthers, the Raiders, so don't be surprised the Raiders get up there. But it should be a good one. Because it's down in Canberra, I mean, I tend to sort of think, well, this is going to be a lot closer than some of the experts predict.
2: Yeah, and for this weekend and also next weekend, Laurie Daly and Billy Slater will be very, very nervous to stay on the road. Actually, how would you feel about the possibility of maybe your Sam Walker making his Origin debut in Origin 1.
0: Well, he's playing well. He's playing well enough.
2: Tommy Dearden, he's gone for scans today. Could possibly be syndromosis, so he said he'll probably find out more over the next 24 hours, I say. But Sam Walker, the way he's been playing, he's the logical choice, I say.
0: I'm predicting Queensland to win, by the way, the State of Origin.
2: At home in Sydney.
0: I'm predicting them to win the series. I think Queensland will win it.
2: Beneficial, they got game three at Suncorp. But they decided to say it's always hard if it's 1-1, you're going up the Suncorp for a side. So that's why it's very important for New South Wales to win this.
0: They do need to win it. But I don't know, I just like the way the Queensland predict, they like to pick their teams. They seem to pick their teams on form, and New South Wales seem to pick their team on reputation.
2: Just on New South Wales, I've got on very good authority. Laurie Daly said it's a complete canvas, I say, clean sheet, I say. When you lose a series like last year, I say.
0: We shall see.
2: No one's guaranteed position, I say. And he said he's going to pick the form players. So a bolter could be the Warriors, Jackson Ford. You know, he's leaving the Daly end.
0: He's playing well, but... I'm surprised they don't they bring back Paul Gallen or something. that seems to be the New South Wales thing. We'll pick the same old. But anyway, we'll see what happens.
2: Laurie is going to pick on form.
0: I hope he does. I really do, because if you pick on form, that means you're going to have a good side, which Queensland seemed to do very well. Anyway, we'll leave it.
2: One thing just go before I go is what. Yep. I made a quip about Gus earlier, but one thing he's right about is it's never useful. You're picking in your Origin teams until the Sunday evening after the last start. You know, Penrith Dragons going Magic Round this weekend, because as I saw Tom Dearden last night, and you know, as I said, Laurie and Billy will be holding their breath right through the end of Magic Round next weekend.
0: We shall see. Have a good one, mate, and take care and enjoy the rest of the weekend.
2: Yeah, same to you, Barry.
0: This is Weekend Talk, Saturday afternoon edition. We've got Ray from Toowoomba coming up with all his racing tips. That's coming up after this. Stick around.
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0: Yes, it's a moment we've all been waiting for. Here's there, Ray from Toowoomba. Good afternoon.
13: Oh, good afternoon.
0: Mate, how was that? How was that for a bit of an intro? That really hyped you up. What do you think?
13: Well, after last week,
0: Well, last week, for my $8 investment, my 50 cents each way, I returned $3.65, which basically meant I lost $4.35.
13: And they got 3 seconds.
0: That's right, and yeah, and one of them only paid 60 cents for me because that's 50 cents. So I was So I still, even though I won on that race, I still lost. Oh dear. Anyway, what have you been up to this week? Anyway.
13: On Wednesday, it was a really wet day. I didn't do that much.
0: Mm-hmm.
13: I still went for a walk later on. But I backed a good winner during the week because my birthday falls in October, and that was the name of the horse.
0: What, October?
13: Yeah.
0: Yeah.
13: You pay $15 a win and $4 a place.
0: Pretty good one.
13: Just picked him because of a name, but he had fair form. Not in that class.
0: My daughter's birthday is in October. She's the 10th of October.
13: Mine's the 22nd.
0: Oh, there you go. Nearly 2 weeks after. And you've got 2 weeks to save up to Ray because it's my birthday in 2 weeks' time. So I'll just let you know that. You've got 2 weeks just to put some money aside. What's that?
13: I missed your race the other day.
0: Miss my what?
13: Natter's wish.
0: She didn't. No, she was withdrawn. She was scratched, and then she was going to go down to Caulfield today, but she's been scratched on that one too. So what they're doing is they're trying to look for a wet track, and maybe next Wednesday at I think Randwick, they're looking at maybe putting her in that, but. It'll all depend on if they get a little bit of rain between now and then.
13: Well, Caulfield's track today is soft, said in the paper.
0: Oh, okay, all right. Well, that's maybe they didn't want to send her down to Victoria because she was in the Bong Bong, which is near Barrel. There's some horse resort there. So with any luck, I mean, hopefully she might race again on Wednesday. So we'll look out for her. Nana's wish, go you good thing.
13: One of our leading stallions died during the week.
0: Really? Which one?
13: Spirit of Boom.
0: Yeah? Was she old age or?
13: 18.
0: Oh, okay.
13: She had something wrong with the bowel.
0: Oh,
13: she
0: that's
13: was
0: no good.
13: Dead that day, but the next day they found her dead.
0: Oh, that's no good, is it?
13: Spirit of Boom.
0: Yeah, because 18, I mean, horses live, they can live into their 20s, can't they?
13: Yeah.
0: Mm. Anyway, Ray, let's get down to... Oh, by the way, well done with the Parramatta Eels.
13: Oh, yeah, I had 20 on them.
0: Oh, well done. Good. $1. Yeah, well, you walked away with a couple of dollars there, so well done.
13: Yeah.
0: Hey, good on you. Well, they did...
13: Something to win this week. The lotto's been bad, too.
0: Oh, jeez. at least the weather is nice in Toowoomba as we speak.
13: Yeah, it's a beautiful day today.
0: Was it a bit chilly this morning, though?
13: Yeah, chilly in the mornings.
0: Yeah, I'll tell you what, we got down about 4 degrees where I am, and it was a bit cool. I'm glad I didn't have to go outside for any particular reason.
13: I know it's a parlous here in Toowoomba.
0: Yeah?
13: 5 degrees in the morning.
0: Yeah? Oh, dear. Imagine if you lived in places like Goulburn or Bathurst or Armidale, and they'll say it gets down to 4 degrees. They'll be saying, oh, God, that's T-shirt weather. Anyway, where are they racing today?
13: Just about everywhere. The good meeting at Gosford today.
0: Okay.
13: Gosford Cup.
0: Oh, okay. All right, so we're at Gosford, yep.
13: Race 7, number 3, can't say that name.
0: Can't say that name, race 7, number 3 at Gosford, yep. I've got pen in hand, yep.
13: Gosford race 8, number 8, Grand Omar.
0: Grand Omar.
13: Omar, yeah.
0: Okay, all right. That was race 8, number 8, yep.
13: Yeah, race 9, number 16, Zahud.
0: Zahud. I love the names. Race 7, number 3, race 8, number 8, and race 9, number 16, yep.
13: And race 10, number 10, Damien.
0: Damien, that's a nice simple one.
13: Yeah, well, he's coming back from a spell. I backed him when he went before the
0: spell. Wasn't there a horror movie called Damien back in the 70s?
13: Yeah.
0: I think so. Anyway, I've just sort of gone right off the track there. Let's continue. Where else are they racing?
13: Caulfield, race 6, number 6. Can't say that one. Pearlish.
0: That'll do, that'll do. Race 6, number 6, yep.
13: Oh, we got to back out. We backed it plenty of times. Race 7, number 3, Green Fly.
0: Green Fly?
13: Yeah.
0: Well, yep. Race 7, number 3, yep.
13: Race 8, number 14, Harling Rain.
0: Harling Rain.
13: Yeah.
0: All right. Race 8, number 14, yep.
13: And race 9... Number 5, Blue Hotel.
0: Blue Hotel. I think it's a song by Chris Isaak, I think, Blue Hotel. Anyway.
13: One start for me. There's one at Mortonville.
0: Yep, which is in South Australia.
13: Yeah, it's a big race there today. I've got to have a bet in that. And it's race eight, number 8, Record.
0: R-E-C-O-N. All right. So we'll go through those tips again at Gosford. We've got race 7, number 3, race 8, number 8, race 9, number 16, race 10, number 10. In Caulfield, race 6, number 6, race 7, number 3, race 8, number 14, and race 9, number 5. And at Morfettville, we've got race 8, number 8. They are Ray's racing tips. And here's hoping, Ray, that you've got a few winners there. Got the fingers crossed. Hopefully they'll be like Parramatta last night.
13: Yeah, well, that race in Mortonville is the Goodwood Handicap. It's worth $1 million.
0: Ooh, nice. That's a big one, yeah. All right. Okay, well, hopefully we'll get a big win. would be nice.
13: I've got to tell you about that jockey, Tommy Barry.
0: Yeah.
13: He flew up to Rockhampton. There was a big meeting up there on Sunday, and he had to come back because they call the meet north. Anyway, he went... The meeting went ahead on Tuesday and went back and rode the winner up there. I can't remember the name of the horse, but I think his name was... Anyway, he won the big race up there anyway, Rockhampton.
0: Oh, okay. And I know that's a jockey you follow, so well done to him.
13: Well, today he's at the Gold Coast meeting.
0: Okay.
13: Well, they get around a bit, don't they?
0: Oh, they do? Yeah, my word, yeah. I mean, I'd take my hat off to them. There's no way I'd be able to... I mean, I would hate to be a jockey because it's... I wouldn't feel comfortable on a horse full stop. Because they get up super early. You know, they don't just come to work and race on race days. I mean, they've got track work while we're still blowing Zeds, you know. So it's... they do a great job. I'll take my hat off to them.
13: Bloke is racing today, and next minute, after the last race, he'll be in Hong Kong.
0: Oh, jeez. and it can be very dangerous as well. So it's... well done to the jockeys. Anyway, Ray, we'll leave it there. Have a good one, mate. Good luck with those tips. And
13: good luck to you too.
0: Enjoy the rest of the day, won't you?
13: Go the Roosters.
0: All right, we'll go the Eels as well. Have a good one, mate. This is Weekend Talk. And we go right across the Super Radio Network. I believe we've got... I think we've got John there, so let's see if John's still there. Hello, John, how are you?
14: Not too bad, mate, not too bad.
0: John, what can I do for you?
14: I was going to talk about one thing, but just before I get around to it, you know the guy that was talking about the tyres?
0: Yeah.
14: Mate, we bought a Mitsubishi ASX. That's equivalent to a Toyota Corolla.
0: Yeah, they're a little SUV, aren't they, the ASX?
14: Yeah. Now, mate, honest to God, no bull, 95,000 kilometres on the ASX made in Japan, the tyres. Now, the Toyota, 52,000 k's.
0: Geez, I mean, if you get 50,000 out of your tyres, I mean, you're doing all right. But, gee, 95, really, that's on the original tyres.
14: Original tyres made in Japan, Toyo, T-T-O-Y-O. Ooh. On there. I got out of it on there. So, when you were saying to pay for the price, I think it's where it's made. It's not really the price, not really the name. Hmm. It's where it's made.
0: Okay, I know Toyo is a good brand though. They're a quality tyre, the Toyo tyres.
14: This was 100% made in Japan, stamped on it. I know they haven't brought tyres somewhere else to throw them in there and put them on the watch line. And the car before that, I can't remember, but we got at least 60, 65, 70,000 made in Japan. So it really comes down to, I don't think it's the name anymore because I reckon it's where they're really made. It really comes down to.
0: Yeah, well, there's some quality tyres around, and Toyo is one of the top ones. So you've got a quality tyre there.
14: Okay. The main reason I rang you about the immigration.
0: Yeah.
14: I live out Adlands Way near Parramatta, and drove down to Congress St George today to visit the daughter while I'm bringing immigration in on there. Mate, from Parramatta to St George, 1 hour and 25 minutes, bumper to bumper. No accidents, nothing.
0: What, was that today?
14: Yesterday.
0: Oh, yesterday, being a Friday.
14: No, today.
0: So being a Saturday, it was still bumper to bumper.
14: Hour and 25 minutes.
0: Whew. That's some traffic. I remember I went to Sydney on a Sunday afternoon, and we were on Parramatta Road, and, mate, it was just like peak hour, and it was a Sunday afternoon. It's
14: mate, honestly, is that true? We're still getting close to about 300 immigration every day in the plane, one or two planes, is that right?
0: Well, 300,000 what a day?
14: No. 3,000 in the week, about 300 a day. Is that right?
0: Oh, it could be. I think the immigration thing is around the 200,000 mark, so yeah, that's probably about right, yeah.
14: Yeah, because I heard that during the week on one of the Sky Channels. Mm. I couldn't bloody believe it, mate. Mm. I mean, you can't move now on the roads, in the street, the shopping centres, car park, on the thing on there. Yeah, definitely we've got to bloody start slowing down a bit on there.
0: Yeah, no, it's, I mean, I know, especially in Sydney, it gets quite busy, because I live in the Hunter, so every time I go to Sydney, I can't wait to... but I'll tell you what, the population is expanding in the Hunter as well, so, and the traffic snarls here are just trust me, they're just as bad.
14: She's growing up. She's growing up there too, but nothing like up here. Up here, you've got to take a box of Panadol with you to work, so you can have a couple of panos when you get to work.
0: That's just to get over the stress of driving.
14: No, honestly, don't laugh, because I used to do a courier work, and my run was in the city. Mm. And honestly, fair dinkum, about 2-3 times a week, I had to take Panadols.
0: Oh, my God. I had to
14: set, couple of panos. Yeah. In the city, George Street, Phillips Street, King Street, an absolute nightmare. Oh. I hate to see what it's like now. It was 8 years ago.
0: And apart from the heavy traffic, it's also trying to find a spot to park as well. I mean, that's just as bad as well.
14: What happens if I tell you every week I always came back with at least four parking fines?
0: Wouldn't surprise. Being a courier, I mean, you've got to try and park as close to your drop off point, don't you? You know, so it makes it hard.
14: They don't see it that way on there. They make it hard. But one thing good was about it on there, the company paid the parking fine.
0: Tax deductible, I suppose.
14: Yeah, but otherwise it'll be half me wages.
0: John, it's been great catching up with you, mate. You take care. And,
14: likewise.
0: And enjoy the rest of the day too, mate.
14: Thanks.
0: All of us. This is Weekend Talk, Saturday afternoon edition. I'm Barry Hill, 13 12 69, our number. Back with more after this.
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0: And we've got Peter there too. Hello, Peter.
26: Hi, Barry. How are you going?
0: Mate, no use complaining, as they say. Anyway, what's on your mind today?
26: Well, I've been listening to your callers. You're talking about tyres and you're talking about the betting. So let's start with the tyres. My view on the tyres is a little bit different to the other view on the tyres. So in order to make the tyre, you have to have the rubber. And in order to turn the rubber into a tyre, you require sulfuric acid. And to make sulfuric acid, you've got to have sulfur. And half of the world's supply of sulfur has just been cut off, goes through the Straits of Hormuz. So therefore, there won't be, next year, there's going to be not much sulfuric acid around, and therefore they won't be able to make tyres next year. And so, you know, I'm thinking you said a tyre is $200. I'm saying a tyre would be next year $1,000.
0: Well, I don't think it'll be $1,000, but maybe it might be more expensive anyway.
26: Yeah, so they won't be able to make tyres, and that's one of...
0: That's providing you don't open the strait, and if they do, I mean, things should go back to normal within a certain amount of time.
26: Yeah, personally, so if the strait is open, at the moment there's a competition between China and America. America is a superpower, and China is a rising power threatening the existing superpower.
0: Well, I'd probably say they're a bit more than a rising power, wouldn't you say?
26: Well, let me continue if I could. So the American military have the world's top five artificial intelligence, including one that was so advanced that the makers didn't want to give it to the military, and the military took them to court to make sure they got it. Now, if you ask these super intelligent artificial intelligence, we've got a rising power here, China, that's challenging the existing superpower, America. What can we do to kind of eliminate that rising threat from China and put ourselves back onto the top of the world's empire for the next few years? Then the artificial intelligence is going to tell you, this is what they're going to tell you. They're going to tell you that China can only exist as a threat due to its supply of oil. And it gets most of its oil from the Straits of Hormuz, from Iran, and from Venezuela, So the artificial intelligence is going to tell you to eliminate China as a threat, cut off its energy supplies, the Venezuelan oil supply, the Iranian oil supply, and then they won't be able to compete. But then that leaves Russia, the world's third biggest supplier of oil. Now, recently, nearly half of all the oil refineries in Russia have been destroyed with American help in the last 6 months. At the current rate, there won't be any Russian oil refineries left producing in the next 6 months. And if the straits remain closed, all the countries in the world will have to go to America to get their oil supplies. Not just their oil supplies, but their fertilizer supplies. So by cutting off the oil from the straits, we'll put America back on top of the world for the next few years. As far as betting, you're talking about betting. Well, I make some bets. I'm betting on wheat. I'm betting that wheat will triple in price in the next 2 years.
0: Why do you say that?
26: Wheat requires fertilizer, and the fertilizer supply comes from the Straits of Hormuz. They get that nitrogen from the gas. They get it from there, and it's been cut off. So they don't have the fertilizer. The world is going to run out of fertilizer. And so crops like cotton and wheat, even rice, especially rice, they're going to skyrocket in price in the next couple of years. So that's what I'm betting on. And in terms of, you know, trying to help people, the worst possible thing to do at the moment is go on an overseas holiday. I learned myself, never holiday in a war zone. A lot of countries in the world now have declared a state of emergency. The Philippines has declared a state of emergency. So not only should you never holiday in a war zone, you should never holiday in a country that has a declared national state of emergency. My grandfather went overseas to Britain just for a few weeks' holiday at the outbreak of World War II. He was stuck there for 6 or 8 years. You could fly overseas. There's not only a crisis with jet fuel in Australia, there's especially in Europe, there's a crisis in Asia.
0: It was a different time, mind you. I mean, and probably wouldn't have flown. He probably would have got a ship or something from here to England back in the pre-World War II.
26: They've already cancelled 20,000. Lufthansa's cancelled 20,000 European flights.
0: Because that's where they are. It's, you know, and that's where it's all happening. If you wanted to fly to New Zealand, I'm pretty sure there'd be no problem. Anyway, Peter, we'll leave it there. You have a good one, mate. Always great catching up with you, and you take care, won't you? Enjoy the rest of the weekend. We've got Luke there too. Hello, Luke.
1: Hey, how you going, Barry?
0: Mate, I'm not too bad. Fighting fit and ready to take on the world, and my Roosters are looking good.
1: They're picking up. I saw that Eels versus the Cowboys yesterday. What a nail biter, eh? Right to the end.
0: It was a really good game, and I've had a few calls, from people saying, "Listen, how come it was 33-30? I mean, I thought it was golden point, but of course, when he took the field goal, his legs got taken out by a defender, and that's an instant penalty. But I'm thinking, well, so even if it's a penalty. I mean, it's the end of the game. It's a golden point. They've already won. Why not just put the player on report and call it quits?
1: Because that field goal, eh?
0: That's right. But what would have happened, right? If he took the kick for goal, it hit the crossbar, hit the crossbar straight down into a Cowboy's hand, and he ran the rest, you know, the length of the field and scored. Would the Cowboys have won?
1: they're getting a bit itchy on the rules.
0: Hey?
1: Stop everything and we'll have a look at the TV screen. And you just feel like it's too many times, that song, too many times.
0: It's mental as anything.
1: Because you're sitting there and you just get all going. It's like a big bunch of ads in the middle of the football, you know. Come on, everyone has a rest. I know it'll do the players enormous good. But I thought it was a good game, but it was a bit... I think it was Moses was trying to say, hey, look, don't worry about it. That's what he was
0: coming
1: with all the celebrators, and then suddenly he comes out and he's got a sore leg. Mm. And if you look at the photos, showed that it didn't look a deliberate thing at all. I think he might have been saying that as well, but...
0: You've only got to touch the legs of a guy kicking the ball, and that's an instant penalty. And I don't blame the ref; he's only following the rules, because that's obviously the rules of the thing. But I think they have to sort of look at that and think, well, okay, if it's golden point and it's a field goal, okay, it's a penalty. But let's put the play on report if it's a reportable offence and call it quits. That's it. Game over.
1: That's it. And hey, I'm in Queensland based now, so I have to support either the Broncos or the Cowboys. I was thinking I'll go for the Cowboys, but the first few games have been a bit sad. But look, yesterday, just fantastic. That game was just, they were going flat out all the whole way through, weren't they? Just going for each other.
0: It was a good quality game. It really was. I sat there and I really enjoyed it. I thought it was because I liked the way Parramatta came back after the falling behind. Yep. And no, it was just a really good game. And then the Cowboys would kick clear again, and then the Eels will catch up. And no, it was a good game. Well done to both teams.
1: Yep. Anything's possible. Got a few things. None of this is making the news in Australia, but look up Saudi Arabia and Trump, because it seems like the MBS, Mohammed bin Salman, has said, get out of Saudi Arabia. Because Trump brought in this Project Freedom thing, where he was saying, hey, we're going to bring in all the armed ships and just force everything through. The Gulf states are starting to realise it doesn't always happen that way, and he seems to have abandoned Project Freedom, but he's in real trouble, because not only the Saudis, I think it's Kuwait, possibly Qatar, but the Gulf states are all sort of thinking the same. Look, we want to sell oil. We don't want things blocked up for another 6 months with a war. And I think he said something about Mohammed bin Salman that wasn't taken very well. And Mohammed bin Salman, with his big sovereign wealth fund, is the big source of money for the whole of the Trump campaign and everything, and all that money to Jared Kushner. Will he pay it up now? If they've really sort of fallen out as friends, that's a really big question. And the effect of what is China and Russia? How are they going to fit into this whole problem? Because it seems like that song Midnight at the Oasis, remember that one?
0: Maria Muldaur, yep. Next question.
1: That was a classic, but I don't think it's going to be happy times anymore. I think it's like, because they saw what happened to the UAE, their biggest port and their biggest refinery got set on fire by the missiles and the drones from Iran, and the Americans couldn't do anything about it. That's what's really worried them, and then they're saying we're going to get the same thing, so they've swapped sides. And we're not getting the full information. Bahrain's the fifth fleet of America. Apparently, a whole lot of the fabric of the buildings has been destroyed by these Iranian missiles. Erbil, you look at what's happened in the past. They call it the first tier of what Iran's done. They've done a lot of damage. They've knocked out all the radar for the USA. This year, you never didn't hear this on the news, And then now they're saying the second tier is going to be even more destructive, and Trump is also in war mode, so he's sort of going to maybe keep getting. He's got these three destroyers in there, but they turned around and went back because they were hit by so many drones. And if they start using the old diesel subs, mate, look out. So it's not looking good there. We need something really good. You're talking about rubber tires. I was over in New Zealand, a lovely place. I went there, spent 3 years there, but one night I was hitching down to Wellington, and I got dropped off at a T road, and then I could hear this noise coming over the hill, sounded like someone, a tractor towing a shears. No, it was a Hillman Minx.
0: Oh, really? I had a nice of a Hillman Minx.
1: Not one of their tyres was up. They were all on fire.
0: Oh, really?
1: Smoking. And three guys in there, pretty drunk, and they were going to pull up and give me a lift. But I was thinking, don't worry, Pete, we can get some we'll all have run on our rims, you can get around pretty well. But I saw this, and this was at midnight, you know, and I was where I shouldn't be. And then I said, look, no, thanks, mate, I'm all good. And they, oh, okay, you don't want to lift. And then another car came over the hill. They didn't have lights. Bang, straight into the back of it. So I'm going to put it in a movie one day. I reckon it's a really classic. But steel rims and no tyres. I think there's a lot of negativity happening. I think we've just got to start saying, look, China is a blinker big nation, and they're big time now. And they're in links with Russia, so they've got a lot of strength there. And we have to start, okay, the days of let's press the button and get America to come and help us, it's not the way it used to be. So I think we've got to start just being ready, have two options. America stays in a reasonable way, and the other one is that we've got to get really friendly with China in some way. But the big one is there were people that were 14 days ready to die. Do you hear about this today?
0: 14 days?
1: Yeah. 14 days, yeah. And then on May the 9th, they got found. Remember the two guys at Beaconsfield?
0: Oh, of course, yes, I do remember. Remember they clocked off when they, after they rescued. I thought that was a wonderful a moment in Australia's history, I reckon.
1: That was it. Todd Russell, Brent Webb. That's it'd be good to hear from them today if they're listening, because they could tell the story. Hey, 14 days underground, and then May the 9th, they got found. And you think, sometimes we think like that, life's just going no use and that. But hey, human beings, we're an amazing bunch of people. And look, it doesn't matter what race or what colour you are, you've really got a tremendous opportunity to make of this life. Mm. Let's stop fighting each other. Let's stop bad-mouthing each other. Maybe
0: our politicians
1: could learn. What do you reckon, like Julie Bishop, she's resigned from the being the Chancellor at ANU. That's about time, too. She was doing a lot of deals with uranium mining in Greenland. A company called ETM in Australia, and another one, it was called Palatan or something. Yeah. But she shouldn't have been doing that while she was the Chancellor of ANU. So there were a lot of other things.
0: I've got to leave this. I've got the news coming up. But
1: come to Queensland if you want a bit of sun. I think it's going to be good exactly. For about another 3 months.
0: You have a good one. All the best.
1: Come up on your steel tyres. Get them up here.
0: No worries. See you, mate. We've got the latest news. That's coming up after this.
2: Time out!
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0: afternoon. I'm Tassava Brown. Polling is underway in the Farah by-election with attention firmly on the southern New South Wales seat today. One Nation candidate David Farley is facing calls to apologise after controversial remarks at a pre-election forum saying he understood why a respected local GP lost his job. Mr Farley and independent Michelle Millthorpe are widely viewed as the leading contenders in the race, triggered by the resignation of Susan Lee. Polls close at 6. The Albanese government will boost funding to the CSIRO by $387 million to meet the long-term costs of the National Science Agency. It follows months of advocacy by scientists and staff after hundreds of job cuts and cost-cutting measures. The funding will support facilities and technology upgrades and research. It's on top of the agency's existing $1 billion annual funding. The announcement is not expected to reverse recent decisions to slash hundreds of jobs, but it might avoid further cuts. A manhunt continues for a gunman in Western Sydney after a wild police chase through local suburbs. A ute crashed with another vehicle in Guildford before the driver ran from the car firing shots after a police pursuit. Senior Constable Ian Bennett says officers attempted to stop a ute at South Wentworthville for a traffic offence before the chase.
1: The pursuit continued through several residential streets in Merrylands and Guildford. The Nissan Utility was involved in a minor crash with another vehicle on Hawkesview Street, Guildford. The pursuit continued onto Guildford Road, Guildford, when the Nissan Utility stopped near the intersection with Robertson Road. The driver ran from the vehicle and, when doing so, has fired three to four shots in the air.
0: A new study reveals genes may determine who benefits most from popular weight loss and diabetes medicines. New research supported by Diabetes Australia confirms a person's genes can influence how well medicines such as Mounjaro and Ozempic work. Diabetes Australia Group Executive, Health Economics and Research, Amber Wilnick, says tailoring treatments to a person's genetic profile may improve outcomes.
2: This research demonstrates the importance of our investment in

0: further research, these discoveries which are really creating important findings that translate to impact for people's everyday lives. So, you know, at Diabetes Australia, we are continuing to invest in this important research.
1: The disgraced Andrew Mountbatten-Windsor is set to give evidence in the UK this year in court. The appearance comes after a masked man allegedly confronted him near his home after moving from the Royal Lodge, with police now laying charges over the incident. The former Prince Andrew continues to face the ongoing fallout from ties to Jeffrey Epstein. Tensions between the US and Iran have escalated. The US military has struck two Iranian-flagged oil tankers trying to enter a port on the Gulf of Oman. The Iranian foreign minister claims every time a diplomatic solution is on the table, the US opts for a reckless military adventure. But President Donald Trump says he expects to hear back on a deal soon to halt hostilities. Meantime, President Trump and Defense Secretary Pete Hegseth have unclassified fresh files on UFO sightings and alien life. The files have new videos of known sightings. In sport, Storm coach Craig Bellamy has cast fresh doubt over his long-term future, admitting he may not see out the final 2 years of his contract. The revelation comes after being diagnosed with a neurodegenerative disorder. The club maintains the condition won't affect his ability to coach in the short term, but the uncertainty lingers. Round 10 of the NRL is heating up with a stacked Super Saturday, serving up mouth-watering clashes. The Dragons and Knights kick things off just after 3 p.m. Australian Eastern Standard Time, setting the tone for a fiery afternoon. Then the Rabbitohs battle with the Sharks before the Sea Eagles welcome the Broncos to Four Pines Park. To AFL, the Kangaroos and Swans are battling it out. The Roos are leading 74. Rather, the Swans are leading 80-74 in the third quarter at Marvel Stadium at the moment. To finance, oil is worth $95 a barrel. Gold's trading at $4,715 an ounce. One Aussie dollar is buying 72 US. 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Sunny with south to southeasterly winds and large and powerful surf. Partly cloudy tomorrow with temperatures ranging from 15 to 23 in the city, 6 to 23 in the west. Looking further ahead, partly cloudy with possible showers on Monday, Tuesday and Wednesday. At the moment in the city, it's 22, Bankstown 22 and in Richmond 23. That's the latest 2SM News. I'm Tazava Brown.
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3: Well, tomorrow is Mother's Day, and there's a lot of us who no longer have a mother because they've passed away, and we certainly do miss them every day. But so if you do have a mother, then please make her day special tomorrow, because Mother's Day, very important day. Anyway, let's continue with our calls. 13 12 69 is our number. We've got Chris there. Hello, Chris.
4: G'day, mate.
3: Chris, what can I do for you?
4: Oh, not a lot. I've got to agree with you and Luke about the golden point thing. But you already know that.
3: Yeah, no, I know. Because you were actually watching it last night, were you?
4: No, I don't need to watch it to have an opinion.
3: Oh, okay, fair enough. I thought, gee, I got quite excited then. I'm thinking, Chris watching a sport, man, geez.
4: I just think that after the point is taken and the golden point is golden point, why would you have a penalty?
3: Exactly, yeah. But obviously the referee's playing by the rules. I mean, you can't blame the ref. I mean, he's doing it by the rule. But I think maybe the NRL should look into it and say, well, hang on a minute, that's if it's a golden point and he kicks a field goal regardless, that's the end of the game.
4: My maths isn't real good, but you only needed the one point.
3: That's it. That's why they call it golden point, doesn't it?
4: It should have been end of story, game over. But it's a bit like a scrum. Why do they have a scrum when the ball isn't thrown into the middle? It's thrown through whichever side's feet. Like, why waste the time, you know?
3: You are becoming a bit of a league expert, aren't you?
4: I'm not an expert or anything. I just have an opinion.
3: That's all right.
4: I'm kind of older now. I played football at school when a scrum was a scrum.
3: That's right, yes. And yeah, the hookers were hookers and they had to, you know, rake the ball. And yes.
4: The scrum today, I look at it and I go, well, why bother? You know, like it's ridiculous.
3: Yeah.
4: Anyway, look, I wanted to talk about a couple other things.
3: Okay, fire away.
4: Always in Australia lately, like the biggest thing about Australia, Australian government, and Australian people is when it comes to anything, like oil refineries, whatever, they just kind of go, oh, I can't do that. Can't do that. That's too big for me. That's so ridiculous and backward that it's just kind of like you can't compute it. Like, it's just not, for a start, it's not true, and you can never get it done if you don't take the first step and start.
3: Exactly.
4: Right? It's a bit like with housing. There's no land left in Australia. We've got a population of 28 million. It's the biggest land mass in the Southern Hemisphere. It's virtually unpopulated. So where's the land? There's plenty of land.
3: Plenty of land, but, I mean, how useful is that land? Remember, we're 98% desert or something like that.
4: No, the land is really useful. But it's the majority of it's Crown land. If you had a look how much Crown land was in New South Wales, you kind of go, wow. But the thing is, if the land was released, it'd destroy house prices and it would destroy bank interest rates. So, like, that's not going to happen.
3: There's lots of land releases, though, Chris. I mean, you should come to the Hunter. I mean, it's there's new subdivisions opening everywhere.
4: They're private land subdivisions.
3: Right.
4: And they're all controlled, and they're all top of the market value. You can't argue with that. I mean, it's a fact. It might seem like a lot, but in comparison to how much land is actually available and unoccupied, it's really minute. It's a bit like the gas reserve. Out of all the gas that's produced in this country, they talk about a gas reserve for New South Wales, and you hear people screaming, not general people, but a cohort of individuals, screaming, there's a gas shortage. Out of all the gas that's produced in this country, what percentage of gas do you think Australians actually use?
3: Interesting question, and I have no idea, but I know we export a lot.
4: It's about 5%. The rest is exported. They want to cut off gas stoves so there's more gas to export. They cut off gas cars so there was more gas to export. That's all good and well.
3: Yeah, I mean, you can still get LPG. You can still get LPG connected to your car. There's no law against that, and you go to a service station, and they would still sell LPG for cars.
4: Very few service stations do that.
3: You need to come to the Hunter, mate, because I think practically every one of them sell LPG.
4: Yeah, they may. But I don't think many cars are actually running on LPG in Newcastle today. I don't have the statistics on it, but you'd have to dig a little bit to find them. But what I'm saying is, a gas reserve for New South Wales, for the people who, in actuality, own the gas to start with, like as Australians, we own all the resources. A gas reserve is very reasonable, and it should be cheaper than it is. Do you know the difference between the price of gas in Western Australia to say, New South Wales?
3: No idea.
4: New South Wales is double the price.
3: Really? Yeah, it's, I wonder why, because where is the gas produced? Is it produced over there or is it produced here?
4: Well, it's produced in Western Australia. It's Australian gas.
3: Right, okay, so that's probably why it's cheaper in Western Australia.
4: They've got a gas reserve. For the people.
3: Because it's a lot more expensive to transport gas than what it is to transport, say, petrol, for example.
4: It's transported mostly by pipeline. And it's transported mostly to...
3: Well, it's not transported by pipeline to the various service stations, though.
4: No, it's transported by pipeline to the export centres, which are in, like, Bundaberg in Queensland.
3: Yeah.
4: There's gas lines running all the way from Victoria, Central New South Wales, Central Queensland, and they all end up in somewhere like Bundaberg where it's frozen and exported. But we do, as Australian people, deserve a right to have a reasonable price on our gas. Japanese, apparently, I don't know if this is true, but it's said that gas is cheaper in Japan
3: than what it is here. And we actually export it over there. Now, I've heard that too, Chris, and hopefully that's not true, but we can't confirm that anyway. Chris, always great catching up with you, mate. We better leave it there. You have a good one, and enjoy the rest of the weekend. Enjoy the round of football too, by the way.
4: I love to be controversial.
3: Oh, really? Have a good one, mate. We've got more coming up after this. Stick around.
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5: That is not Andre Pacelli. That is Mark Vincent. I've got him here in the studio. In the time period since then, you've appeared in Cats.
6: You know, there was a time where I never would have imagined myself as a cat. 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
2: Chris Smith.
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9: Imagine being rushed to hospital.
10: Yep.
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3: Hello, Nicholas.
15: Good afternoon. Just wanted to make a couple of points on the football and a response to Luke's call as well. Just on this, the way that rugby league is developing now, it seems as though there's a lot of stop-start. Perhaps too much examination of play that interrupts the free flow of the game.
3: I know they're trying to avoid a lot of that stop-start stuff. I mean, they've stopped having scrums when they kick for touch and things like that. It's a lot of, you know, like hand the ball over and that. But I think what you're talking about is when they have a captain's challenge and they go upstairs, or they go upstairs if there's any sort of problem with a try and things like that. That does hold things up, yeah.
15: It does, it does. But then again, I'm looking at trying to explore gridiron, the American brand of football. And there is a lot of stop-start there, but that brand of football is the closest you'll ever get to something that mirrors a classic battlefield, like a 19th century battlefield, because, yes, of course, the aim of each team is to get a touchdown, what they term as the try, right? Mm. But if you look at the field of play, a lot of the action is not only focused on the ball itself, but also on the clash between the players, because in the sequence of play, there's a whole lot of tackles going on beyond the scope of where the ball is. Mm. So you get, it's almost like two armies clashing. So you get that, if you really focus on that, you can really get into the way that the tactics of the game, and it's a different way of enjoying football. It's quite good if you ever happen to have a look at an American gridiron game.
3: I know it could go on for a while, but would you believe they're only 4 15-minute quarters? But they stop the, you know, they stop the clock every time there's a stoppage, and that's why it takes so long for a game to be played. It takes something like 3 hours or something.
15: Yeah, and each sequence of play rarely lasts above 10 to 15 seconds when you really look at it. But fascinating, if you're into strategies and sequence and battle games, really, which is why it's so popular in the United States.
3: It is an interesting game, and it's not that hard to understand, because when they say, you know, four down or one down and 10, you've got to make 10 yards to get another four tackles. So if they say three down and seven, that means you've got 7 yards to get, and it's the third down, so you've got to do it in one. So it's, as I say, it's interesting. Yeah. I know my daughter's actually gone to one of the games when she was in America, and she thought it was quite exciting to be part of the crowd, but she got a bit bored with the game herself.
15: But you look at the spectacle of something like, say, the Super Bowl, with a lot of the attention spans around. The visuals and. You wonder how much, who's going to be playing, who's going to be performing as part of an act in the halftime, and it gets fascinating if you're in the business world to find out how much each company is paying per 5 or 10 second spot for an ad on the program.
3: Oh, it can be expensive, isn't it? And some of the the halftime commercials are quite. I mean, sometimes they're better than the game.
15: it's part of the whole package, you see. So. Yeah. But anyway, just in reply to Luke's call, it's interesting the way that the Arab states now, or the petroleum-producing companies, are really putting pressure on the United States to put an end to this conflict, because it's not in their interest either, because they've got a lot of their own oil passing through the Straits of Hormuz. And it's an economic barrier to them, so their self-interest is being challenged there. And I think, even though I'm broadly speaking a supporter of Trump, particularly in his domestic policies in the United States, I think he has, in some respects, made a foreign policy blunder there, because it's Iran is not Venezuela. It's got a very entrenched state. They are now playing a waiting game, in a sense, because they're basically.
3: Well, they've got a population of 93 million, so they're not exactly a small country either, population size geographically. They're quite. They're one of the largest countries in that particular region.
15: Yes. Yes, indeed. And their regime is very, very firmly entrenched. Mm. Yes, there is a lot of internal dissension and opposition.
3: But you get that everywhere.
15: Yeah, but the thing is, look, it in terms of tactics. I think it's destabilized relations between the United States and the rest of the world in a very serious in a serious way. And I think also that, in essence, look, you can't simply attack another country and hope that there will simply be a regime fall. It doesn't happen that way. And even if there is, what's going to happen after that? What are the consequences? You're opening up a Pandora's box, and it could well be that the regime in Iran has further entrenched itself and become even more powerful than it was before these attacks. Now, I could understand the United States policy in taking out their nuclear facilities, but if they'd left it at that, I think that would have been sufficient. They went on to a second series of attacks in the hope of toppling the regime itself. It hasn't happened, and now all these other complications are in play.
3: It's sort of like a rock in a hard place, isn't it?
15: It is, yes, but you've got to see it realistically, and I think deep down, the Trump is a realist, and he's going to perhaps have to, this one moment in his presidency, perhaps, if not directly, indirectly, admit to a mistake being made. It's going to be very hard, but it's a hard lesson for the regime.
3: Indeed.
15: But, I mean, the Trump administration.
3: That's what I mean, and if you're going to attack a country, you've got to expect that country to fight back, and that's exactly what Iran is doing. Anyway, Nicholas, we'll leave it there. You have a good one, and
15: okay,
3: always good catching up with you, mate, and take care and enjoy the rest of the weekend.
15: Okay, thanks.
3: So anyway, this is Weekend Talk, Saturday afternoon edition, a break and back with more after this.
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0: Yes, the heat is on, all right. There's Glenn Fry here on, well, Newcastle's 2HD and the Super Radio Network. Great to have you along too this afternoon. Quick sports update in the AFL and the NRL. In the AFL, we'll do this first. It's early on in the final quarter. This has been a very interesting game too, Swans and North Melbourne. It's been up and down and there have been a few lead changes. And just when you think the Swans have finally taken control and all of a sudden North Melbourne hit back. But anyway, Swans 95 lead, North Melbourne 82. And that's just a few minutes into the final quarter. In the AFL, things are a little bit different. We've got about 15 to go to half time, and it's all Newcastle Knights. And the Knights 14 lead the Dragons 0.
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0: Mandy at Broken Hill, how are you today?
11: Oh, I'm very happy, Barry, and I bet you are too.
0: I am after last night. And, of course, you'd be ecstatic because the Eels, 33-30 over the Cowboys, that was a big win.
11: I know, and I was trying to watch it, and everyone's dinging me. I'm just like, please, they're going to lose. I'm just like, so I got up at like 2:30-ish, and I'm just like, right, now I could watch the second half in peace.
0: So you didn't watch it live. You go to bed early or something, did you?
11: Yes.
0: Oh, okay.
11: Yes. I'm just like, I've had enough. That's it. The radio's off. The phone's off. Yes, was happily watching it until ding, ding, ding, ding. And I'm just like, please, leave the Eels alone. I'm just like, okay, don't, yep. And I'm just like, got up at very early, and thought, right, I can watch MP. No radio, no phone, and I've just, like, watched it from the second half. So I only got to about 2 minutes in the first half, and, yeah, I'm just like, oh, my God, what? We won?
0: Yes, that was mean. But a lot of Parramatta supporters are probably thinking the same thing. We actually won. My goodness. And that was up at Townsville too. And that's very hard to beat the Cowboys up there. So it was an excellent effort. So well done to the Eels.
11: It was. No, very surprised. It was great.
0: Yeah, and the Cowboys have been in good form as well. So that was a really good win. And that must, you know, you must be a bit more confident for the rest of the season now.
11: Well. Kind of, but, you know, I'm just like, wow, that was just fantastic. And I'm just like, right, now. Okay. I'm just like, yeah, I might cook. And I'm just like, yeah, I'll just defrost the mince. And I made a lovely lasagna up today.
0: Oh, nice.
11: Oh, I gave some to a friend. She had to go onto my Facebook. And I'm just like, okay, yeah.
0: I must admit, Italian is probably my favourite of dish. I just love Italian food. I really do. I like the spice, and I like that tomato pasty sauce stuff. You know, like I really do. I mean, I love pasta. I'm not allowed to eat a lot of it because it's full of carbs, and carbs turns into sugar in the body. And of course, being type 2, you can't have too much. But no, I love all the Italian stuff. I love it. Yeah, and it's nice with a nice glass of red afterwards.
11: Yes, haven't made it for ages, but, still got the knack, so...
0: Oh, well done. Do you like it spicy, or do you sort of don't like any sort of, like, spice or hot stuff?
11: I love hot stuff.
0: Yeah, I do too. My taste have changed over the years. I don't know about you, but I couldn't stand eating anything hot, as in chili hot. I couldn't, I'd have to sort of say, no, listen, don't put any chili in it, please, because I can't eat it hot. Now, I smother everything in chili sauce. It's great.
11: I know. And it's great for, like, I mean, it's cold today.
0: Mm-hmm.
11: And it's great to warm you up as well.
0: Yeah. I know Teresa's doing some demo work now at supermarkets and stuff, and she's cooking this special chicken, I think it is. And anyway, a lot of people don't like it because it's quite warm. It's quite spicy and quite hot. Anyway, so she brought home some last night, and guess what? I love it.
11: Oh, that is awesome.
0: Teresa, bring home some more, please.
11: It was like last weekend with the footy, right? I'm just like, where's my scone recipe? I'm just like, I'll just text my son. He can get my cooking high school book out of the back room cupboard.
0: Mm.
11: And I'm just like, Danny, can you take a picture of the scone recipe? And he goes, what? He goes, Mum, I'm on my way to Griffith. And I'm just like, oh, okay, for 3 weeks. And I'm just like, okay. He goes, just ring Dad and he could do that. I'm just like, righto. Well, he couldn't find me book. So, the emergency came. After YouTubing BWA and all this sort of stuff, all I wanted it for was to see if the scones would rise in a gas oven.
0: And you found out on YouTube?
11: No.
0: No?
11: No. I went, actually, to Maria High School group, where I went to school in high school. And I got a recipe, and now someone else has said, she goes, Mary, she used to live around the corner from me in Surf Beach. And she goes, Mandy, I actually have the recipe. I'm just like, you're like me, I've got it too. But it's in Penrith, and no one can find my cookbook. But she's going to send it to me.
0: Well, there you go. At least you haven't lost it. That's good. I love YouTube. I really do, and I've learned so much from YouTube. I had to get a new battery for the Peugeot, and with newer cars, it's not just a case of undoing the terminals and the battery clamp anymore. No, you've got all this other stuff on top of the battery. You've got to, you know. Anyway, you need almost a mechanical engineer's certificate just to change a battery in a new car nowadays. But thankfully, the YouTube. I worked it out. put it all in there, and it was a lot easier than I thought, so there you go.
11: Well, I ended up with this 92-year-old woman on YouTube, and I'm just like, it's not just self-raising flour and cream, and I'm just like, it's not buttermilk. I'm just like, it's really basic. There's about four ingredients, maybe a pinch of salt, but that's about it. To test the gas oven out to see the difference between fan force and a gas oven.
0: Yeah, so, I think with fan force, isn't it? If it says 200 degrees, they might say 180 fan force or something. Is that? You have it at a lower temperature on fan force, and it seems to cook a bit better, doesn't it? Fan forced ovens.
11: They do. They're awesome. So it's really just for a tester. And I just wanted a self-raising flour bowl from Woolworths, right, with the flour in it. So 2 weeks in a row I've ordered it, and no, I don't get the container with it. So, yeah, I've got lots of self-raising flour of White Wings, which they've replaced it with.
0: Goodness me.
11: God, this is all just to see if they rise in a gas oven. Yeah.
0: Well, I will let you get back to that. Enjoy, and good luck with the Eels for the rest of the year. I think they're playing some good football. So it's going to be a very interesting year this year, because I would hate to sort of try and pick the top eight at the moment. Ooh, there's so many teams which can qualify. You wouldn't write them off, would you?
11: I'll tell you what, the Knights are playing well.
0: They are. 16-0, I think they lead at the moment too, so they're doing really well.
11: No, it's 28-0.
0: Oh, what? So they put on 2 tries in that short space of time? Oh, my goodness me.
11: I think that's 28-6. I'm a bit back from the TV.
0: Yeah, 2 tries in 3 minutes. No, they've done well. That's with about 5 to go to half time. 28-0 of the Knights. Jeez, that's all right.
11: I know. I picked them too.
0: I mean, Swannies are doing well. They're 104-90 with about 10 minutes to go. So go the Swannies.
11: Awesome.
0: We'll leave it there, Mandy. Have fun, enjoy, and we'll catch you again next time. All the best.
11: Happy Mother's Day to Teresa as well.
0: Indeed. Yeah, special day tomorrow, so yeah, looking good. All the best. This is Weekend Talk. It is a Saturday afternoon edition, and if you'd like to take part, time is running out. 13 12 69 is our number.
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Yeah, lifted from the soundtrack to the movie Robin Hood, Prince of Thieves. That was a movie made back in the 90s. It starred Kevin Costner as Robin Hood. Robin Hood with an American accent, true. But it was a great movie. I really enjoyed it. And that was, of course, Bryan Adams. Everything I do it for you. Quick sports update. Well, it is half time in the NRL. My goodness me. This is hard to believe. But the Knights are leading 32 points to nil against the Dragons. It's... nine line breaks to nil, basically. But all the other stats seem to be pretty even. But anyway, Knights 32, Dragons nil. It's going to be a very I don't know what they're going to say in the sheds there at half time. But whew, what is going on with the Dragons? Makes you think, doesn't it? Whew. And the Swans, they're leading at the moment, getting close to full time. We'll update that score a little bit in a couple of minutes' time.

0: Newcastle's 2HD and the Super Radio Network. There's the sound of Supertramp, and just give a little bit, please. Full time in the AFL, the Swans and North Melbourne. The Swannies have come out on top, 105-97, which basically puts them on top of the ladder. So well done to the Sydney Swans. Go the Swannies. Now, coming up after the news, which is only a few minutes away, we'll be having, the live action between GWS and Essendon. Now, a very important game, particularly for GWS, because they need to win to keep in touch with the top 10. Now, this year, the AFL are having what's called a top 10. So they normally, after the completion of all the rounds, they normally have a week off, and then they play the finals after that. But this year, with the top 10, basically that week that they have off, 7th will play 10th and 8th will play 9th. And it's elimination, of course, and then the finals start the following week. So no, it's a good idea, and I believe the NRL were sort of talking about introducing a similar thing, which I don't think is a bad idea, but anyway. GWS really need to win to keep in touch with that, and they're up against Essendon, who have not had a very good season so far. They've only had the one game, and or the one win, I should say. GWS and Essendon, that's coming up after the news at 4 o'clock, and then that'll be followed tonight, because it's a doubleheader, Geelong and Collingwood. The old teams, Geelong and Collingwood, that should be a big one, that's an each way bet, I reckon. But anyway, that's not a big doubleheader of AFL action coming your way after the news.
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4: More than 20% of pedestrians killed on our roads have a blood alcohol content exceeding 0.15. Never let a mate walk home drunk.
5: This is

0: Good afternoon, I'm Tasava Brown. Australia's fuel reserves are stable as the war in the Middle East continues. We have 42 days of petrol, 35 days of diesel in stock with 29 days worth of jet fuel. Federal Energy Minister Chris Bowen says more fuel is coming to Australia.
1: We have 55 ships on the water on the way to Australia with various types of fuel. That's one ship less than last week, but entirely in keeping with the sorts of numbers that we've been seeing since this international situation began, and indeed in keeping with broader trends. And we have 4.5 billion litres worth of fuel locked in to be delivered over the next 4 weeks.
0: Voting is underway in the by-election for the New South Wales seat of Farrer. The two front-runners, Climate 200-backed independent Michelle Millthorpe and One Nation candidate David Farley, cast their votes early in Albury. The Liberals have rolled out new posters about One Nation's initial Farrer campaign hiring convicted rapist Sean Black, who was later shown the door amid backlash. Deputy Prime Minister Richard Miles says the result will be a real test of the opposition's leadership.
2: The remarkable story today is around whether or not the coalition can hold this seat. It really is a test for Angus Taylor. In any normal moment, you would expect Farrer to be held by the coalition. And if they're unable to hold the seat today, I mean, that says so much about where the coalition currently stands.
0: The New South Wales government has boosted funding for the state's firearms registry by almost $40 million in the wake of the Bondi terror attack. The money will fund system upgrades and extra staff to increase scrutiny. Minister for Police and Counter-Terrorism Yasmin Cutley says it will support checks as part of gun licence renewals and applications.
3: We're moving to make New South Wales safer. We are backing the toughest firearm reform in the country with the resources to deliver them, and that is important. After Bondi, we said the system had to change. Now it is changing.
0: The doors to the Cutaway at Barangaroo reopen in Sydney soon. It offers a vibrant weekend of free music, art and culture at the newly transformed world-class venue in Sydney's CBD. Minister for Planning and Public Spaces Paul Scully says it's open Saturday and Sunday, May 30 to 31.
4: This will be the first time it's open to the public, making sure it's free. Heaps of different activities to be involved in on May the 30th and 31st. So drop in there, check it out, see what the Sydney's newest venue has to offer, but also grab a bite to eat, pick up something unique while supporting local businesses and creatives.
0: A manhunt continues after shots were fired during a police chase in Western Sydney with the alleged gunman on the loose. The chase started at South Wentworthville and the youth was involved in a minor crash in Guildford. Chief Inspector Ricky A.

0: Yes, says the driver fled and fired shots into the air as he escaped. The
1: community should be concerned about this action. It's stupid behaviour and putting people at risk.
0: In sport, Queensland's State of Origin campaign has taken a major hit just weeks out from Game 1. Halfback Tom Dearden's been ruled out for up to 2 months due to an ankle injury. The Wally Lewis medalist suffered a syndesmosis issue and is now set to be sidelined for about 6 to 8 weeks. The Dragons are clashing with the Knights currently. The Newcastle Knights were leading by a whopping 32-0 at halftime in the battle with the Dragons. Later, the Rabbitohs take on the Sharks. The Broncos are gearing up for a fiery showdown with the Manly Sea Eagles tonight on Sydney's northern beaches, and they're getting a major boost. Ben Hunt has been cleared to return at Four Pines Park. The Swans have defeated the Kangaroos 105-97 at Marvel Stadium. Later, GWS takes on Essendon. Toby McMullen and Jake Riccardi are back for the home side. To finance, oil is worth $95 a barrel. Gold is trading at $4,715 an ounce. And one Australian dollar is currently buying 72.48 US cents. 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Sunny with south to southeasterly winds and large and powerful surf. Partly cloudy tomorrow with temperatures ranging from 15 to 23 in the city, 6 to 23 in the west. Looking ahead, partly cloudy with possible showers on Monday, Tuesday and Wednesday. At the moment in the city, it's 20, Bankstown 19 and in Richmond 20. That's the latest 2SM News. I'm Tassab Brown.
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3: Today is Saturday, May 9. Yes, the year is moving along so quickly. It'll be halfway through the year pretty soon. But today is Stay Up All Night Day. It is. Apparently it was motivated by the need to acknowledge the effort it takes to work night shifts and the various health risks that it is associated with. Now, historically, staying up all night has been a part of human life for centuries, from early humans staying awake for survival to modern workers keeping our services running 24/7. And over the years, developments like the Industrial Revolution and the invention of the light bulb have extended our ability to remain active during the night. Now, the essence of Stay Up All Night Day is to enjoy activities that keep you awake, from movie marathons and cooking to playing card games, maybe just hanging out with your friends. It's a celebration of the night as a time for both work and play, offering a chance to experience the unique quiet and energy of the nighttime hours. Now, the day emphasizes the importance of planning for such an event by ensuring you're well rested beforehand, avoiding sleep debt, and steering clear of alcohol to stay awake longer. I don't know, if I had to watch a movie marathon overnight, I'd probably fall asleep. I remember we had a movie marathon once with all the Rocky movies. I fell asleep halfway through Rocky 1. Anyway, Stay Up All Night Day, the true story. It also encourages to embrace the challenge of staying awake through the night as an adventure, creating memories and experiences with those around us, an opportunity to do something out of the ordinary and step out of our daily routines and see where the night takes us. Stay Up All Night Day. It offers a unique way to connect with others and appreciate the effort of those who work while the rest of the world sleeps in slumber. Oh, and sadly, that is where we have to leave Saturday night, or Saturday night. Weekend talk. I'll get it right. No, stick around. Just be patient. Anyway, we'll leave it there. I'm Barry Hill. It's been great having your company. Thank you to all our callers. I've had a wonderful time. Up next, we've got all the latest action of the GWS and Essendon clash, and go the Giants. Enjoy the weekend. Catch you next week.

0: match is being played. We would also like to pay our respects to elders past and present.
1: Oh, genius! The true genius of Cozzy Pickett revealed before us. Paddy's kicked the goal of the year over his head. He's a freak show.
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2: 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The pre-game show for the Giants against Essendon. Great to be with you right across Australia. Jordan Canellis with you, alongside me, the man himself, Stephen Quartermain. Hello, Quarters.
3: Geordie, how are you, mate? Looking forward to this game. 10 changes between the two teams. 6 changes for Essendon, 4 for the Giants. They are as selected, so... I expect the Giants to cruise through this one, but who knows? Pickers?
4: G'day, Quarters. Hello to you, Uncle Zip-Zip.
2: Hello, Picks.
4: Good to be here. I feel like I've been seeing you since about 7 o'clock this morning.
2: It feels
4: like we've been together forever. Look, an interesting game to see what Essendon have got. They've made some big changes. They've wheeled the axe,
3: as they say. Yeah, Mackay is the big one, isn't it?
4: He's the big one, and I think we called for it last week. I've done a couple of 2 or 3 in a row now with the Bombers, and, just for his own sake, he needed to probably go out of the team, to be honest, Quarters. I mean, he's just... bereft of confidence, and you can't play AFL footy if you just don't want the ball.
3: He doesn't even want contact.
4: No, he doesn't want contact. He doesn't want the ball. He doesn't want to be there. So they've done the right thing, and they've just tried to shuffle their back line around. So Redmond back is a good inclusion, but they still look skinny in defence to me.
2: This is Super Saturday on AFL Nation for Toyota. 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Both teams out doing their final warm-ups for Ream Manufacturing in Australia for over 80 years. One of those 6 inclusions for the Bombers pickers is Nick Bryan, who comes in for the first time since April last year, gather round, when he did his ACL. So it's been just over 12 months, but he makes his return to the league.
4: Yeah, he's a good young player. I like him a lot. And there was a fair bit of interest in him when he was out of contract, and he extended at the Bombers. So
3: 24 years old now.
4: Yeah, so he's in a perfect spot as a ruckman. So, I mean, Peter Wright has been going really well, so I don't think he's going to get a huge amount of ruck time unless they've decided they're going to play Peter Wright more forward. But I just think he's playing so well in the ruck, right? You know, I gave him a buzz last week.
3: He was terrific. Yeah, we did that game.
4: And
3: it was great.
4: Like, well, you wouldn't think, the way they got belted by Brisbane, but he was a really such a standout player. So, we expect another big game from Big Tumo to Puta this afternoon. But, it's a big ask to beat the Giants. They're not in great form, by the way, the Giants. I mean, they're very, very beatable. But I just think the Bombers, after a good little period of 2 or 3 weeks, their last couple of weeks they've regressed.
3: Well, they're 3 and 5, the Giants, and if they're going to have any chance of playing finals, they've got to go today. They've got to start from today, and they've got to get their act together.
4: Yeah, they do. And this is an opponent that they should have no problem with really. If they're switched on and they're ready to roll, you'd expect them to win. I mean, their midfield has got class still, and they've got some powerful forwards. I'm really looking forward to seeing Cadman today. I mean, Cadman's a player I think's got an enormous future, and he's had injuries. He's been back 3 games, I think you said, Zip. Is that right?
2: Yes, 3 games, and he'll be the main man inside 50 with Jesse Hogan, who's one of the 4 exclusions today for the Giants.
4: Yeah, he's a big out, Jesse Hogan.
3: 6 of the last 7, the Giants won against the Bombers at Engie by an average of 46. And look, I was looking at the stats from last week. Essendon's pressure factor last week was their 2nd lowest in their history.
4: Yeah,
3: 148. There is no excuse for that.
4: No, it was witch's hats, though. When we were there, we called the game, we saw it, we watched it live.
3: And but at least got to have a crack.
4: Yeah, agree. I mean, it doesn't take much. You don't have to have skill to put pressure on, and that's a part of the game that's not underrated by anyone that really watches it closely, but everyone wants to look at the statistics and they want to look at who kicks the goals and all that sort of stuff. But the reality is, if you're going to win games of footy, you've got to have effort. And if you haven't got the effort, you're not going to win.
2: 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About a minute away from the opening bounce, Picks. What's the unmissable moment tonight for Drinkwise? You won't miss a moment if you drink wise.
4: I think with a bit of an undermanned defence, it could be the Aaron Cadman show. I just got a feeling that he might have one of those games where he gets his confidence back, kicks his 5 or 6 big ones today, and that's mine for this game coming up.
3: Toby Green, I reckon.
4: Isn't it the greatest year, is he, Toby?
3: But I think this is the sort of game where he could pop up with 5 or 6.
4: Well, he dines out on weak opposition. I mean, he dines out on good opposition, so it wouldn't be a real surprise.
2: 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All right, the teams are out there. This is AFL Nation from NG Stadium. Liam Pickering is your expert. Jordan Canellis with you. And our opening bounce with Stephen Quartermain.
3: Thank you, Jordan. Briggs against Wright. Wright got the tap to start proceedings. There's Durham in game 100. A little ineffective left foot kick. Ash pounces, loses a handle on it. It's a stalemate in the middle of the ground here, and we'll have another ball up to start this match.
4: Yeah, it's a huge game for the Giants. I mean, they're just headquarters just before. I mean, they don't win today. They're getting behind the ledger a fair way.
3: Briggs grabbed it out of the ruck, jammed it on the left boot, came off all right, marked by Stringer. Turns around, wastes no time, bangs it long off. Free kick surely to Cadman. Umpire let it go. Thought he was being held. The crowd don't like it. Roberts cleans things up for Essendon. Kicks the half back. It was a tough one for Wright to control on the half volley. Bedford into the pitcher. Gives it to Buckley. Quick kick into the forward pocket for the Giants. Cadman again. Couldn't take the mark. Blackiston did well under pressure. He keeps the ball alive. Handballs to Roberts. Still inside the defensive 50. Canelio lays the tackle on Pryor. And we will have a ball up 50 metres out from the Giants' goal. They're kicking to right of your dial in this first quarter.
4: So Blackiston's going to be the one in defence that's taken over that role with Redmond back as well, and which means he won't be doing much ruck duties this afternoon. He'll be mainly playing key defence on Cadman by the looks of it.
2: Key matchups for Holman Plumbing. Trusted quality Aussie standards. Further inside 50, the Giants go. Blackiston lays the tackle, and the umpire will call for a ball up right forward pocket.
4: That's a good decision by the umpire. He threw his head back there looking for a free. Wasn't there.
2: Ball thrown up. Briggs knocks it down. It's McGrath who's in the pack. Just gets the handball away to Farrow. Flicked over the top in the Roberts direction. Kept in on the tightrope of the boundary line. Durham foraging away in the traffic. Works a handball off, but the Giants do well to lock it in and keep it inside their forward 50 out at right half forward. AFL Nation for 4-20 pies here at NG Stadium. In your twilight time slot for Saturday afternoon footy. Thrown up. Durham works the handball away. Finally get it outside defensive 50, but not by much. Tackled by Whitfield. St. Perkins gets up off the bottom of the pack. Right half forward for the Giants. Another stoppage.
4: They handle themselves into trouble a lot, Essendon.
3: Durham again. Dishes off to Merritt. Left foot kick down the line is good. Finds a teammate.
4: It's the next caddy. Kick. The key, though.
3: He's a long way from home. He smashes it inside 50 into the forward pocket. Langford wrestling.
4: It's a hold against Langford, I think.
3: Buckley. And it's going to the Giants. You pick that one, Pickers. Going yeah. Giants' way. Hold against Langford. Buckley, the recipient, in the back pocket.
4: Yeah, he just wrapped his arms around him and give him a chance to fly for the ball.
3: Little short one to Iden, who finds Himmelberg. He takes the ball outside defensive 50. Got a few options. Goes the short one. Finds Thomas. And the Giants reload from halfback.
2: Takes a couple of bounces down the outer wing in his pink boots. Nurse the kick towards half forward, but it was too shallow for the target. Blackiston came in front instead. Works it down the wing, parrying it a couple of times. Never sat up for him, and the Giants take over. Clayton Oliver's handball in the Thomas direction is picked off by Roberts, and then Dyson Sharp will hammer it forward to an open flank. There's a lot of space out there, and the Giants' defence will get back there first with Iden. He's got Buckley in support. Takes a bounce and handballs it to him at full back, and the Giants will switch it from left to right. Steers it out the near side. Mark taken by Canelio. It's easy pickings at the moment for the Giants. Moving forward, not much resistance. But for their own kicking, Whitfield's kick was a poor one to Briggs. He's stopped on the AFL logo in a tackle. A ball up alongside the nearest edge of the centre square. No scores yet after 3 minutes of play. 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
3: All up. Durham again. Good tackle by Oliver. Spillage. Canelio overran it. So did Sharp. Canelio has another crack. He's wrapped up by Pryor, foraged out by Merritt. Well done. Back to Roberts, who just loves getting the football. And that's a good kick to half forward. A little short one, and it finds Perkins.
4: This is the right option. The short one was the right option. There's nothing on long. Still isn't, really.
3: Perkins at half forward, broadcast side. Bangs it long once again into the pocket, but it's all Giants here. And Laverty, the former Bomber, takes the mark against his old team and goes short to Thomas.
2: Signed a contract extension during the week as well with the Giants, Jaden Laverty. So he's going to be there for a couple more years.
4: A bit crude by Blackiston, wasn't it?
2: Yeah, Ash gets the free kick. That left half back chips the kick up the wing. Mark taken. The Giants will use it down the outer sides. Looking to transition quickly from half back to half forward. And now they go inside 50. A long roosting kick to full forward. And the mark is taken by Toby Green. He plays on quickly. Goes the dribbling kick through the goal square. Squeeze it underneath Andy McGrath and gets the goal.
3: I've got a feeling, Pickers.
4: Yeah, I think you might be right, Quarters. That was a bit easy, wasn't it, when they got it into space. And Toby had about 10 metres on Andy McGrath. Pretty clever snap, too. He kept it under the smothering hand of McGrath. Yeah, he's a very, very good footballer, this bloke.
3: Hasn't been a great season, as you said, Liam, for him, but...
4: No, it hasn't. But he's the sort of bloke that in a big game he steps up. And that, you know what, from now on, they're going to have big games. Like, if they're going to play in the finals, see how clever he did that?
3: Yeah,
4: that's very good. He got too close to McGrath and he was going to get smothered. He goes, no, I'm going underneath you. Didn't see that coming, did you? Very clever.
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3: Right, the tap shot was being held and the jumper tagged, and the umpire saw that. The free kick was against Callaghan.
4: They never miss a jumper being stretched, do they?
3: He's a very exciting young talent. Is Dyson Sharp. Played a reasonable game last week. Yeah, he's only in his first year, obviously.
4: Yeah, he's a bit of a man already, isn't he? Even though he's only a kid.
3: 18 going on 30.
4: The
3: Bombers have stuffed this up. It was a poor handball to Redmond and he lost a handle on it. Ash holds things up at centre halfback for the Giants and holding the ball. Okay.
4: I think they're the worst handballing team I've seen for a long time, Essendon. God, they miss a lot of handball targets. It's basic sort of skill.
3: Redmond short to Merritt. He's 60 from home. Bombers kicking left of your dial. Back to Redmond who loads up. It's a good looking kick. It's a beauty. That's a 65 metre goal from Mason Redmond. That's a Beaumont's. Where bathrooms begin, goal of the day contender, and the Bombers on the board.
4: It was a thumpy kick.
2: He is a big kick, isn't he?
4: Yeah, Pickers? He is. That was a beauty. You got to know your teammates, don't you? And he was allowed to get the wraparound from 55, got some momentum through the ball, just flushed it. Nice finish.
2: Yeah, kicked it from about 55 and cleared the goal line with ease.
4: He normally puts those horns up, doesn't he, when he kicks it down?
3: Yeah, I think.
4: Not sure.
3: The way they're going, mate, I'd be keeping that in the bag right at the moment. Just get the job done and then...
4: Fair point.
3: Bring out the horns in the last quarter if you're in front.
4: He's already come off the ground. Looks like he's a bit crook or he's just spent. It's his first game for the year, isn't it? Hasn't played a game this year.
3: His third game. He's played two.
4: Okay, well, he's back in the defence and he's kicked the goal. That's a nice start.
2: Back in the middle, Wright wins the tap and then a whistle immediately is going the Giants' way. Oliver takes it quickly, handballs to Green, inside 50. Mark on the lead by Jake Stringer, who came bursting forward and clunked it at centre-half forward.
4: Good transition, beautiful kick by Green. He didn't over-kick it, he just hit it up at a nice pace so he could just run onto it. Nothing worse than those blokes coming out of the middle and they belted at you at 100 mile an hour. You're running flat out, it's very hard to mark. He just floated that up to him.
2: Jake Stringer against his old mob, where he played 123 games over about 7 years. About 7 minutes into the first quarter, so to give the Giants the early lead, and that is going to be the worst kick of the day. It's come off the instep of the boot from directly in front and missed everything out to the left. What happened there, Jake Stringer?
3: If that was a T-shirt on the first, it would have ended up on the fifth.
2: No score, obviously, from that one. Straight six apiece on the Tyre Power scoreboard here on AFL Nation.
3: Roberts has got it in the back pocket for the Bombers. Just to 15 metres.
4: Oh, dear.
3: Johnson has the kick smothered. It was a good piece of smothering, too, from the young fella. I'm just trying to wait and find out who that was.
4: Ollie Hannaford.
3: That was Hannaford.
4: He's back in the team. He's had a couple of tastes this year and got dropped, and now he's back in, which is good.
3: Pick 18 in the 24 draft. Had a few injury problems. Game 5 this year for the Giants.
4: Good talent.
3: From the stoppage, Briggs fed it out, but Durham intercepts. Now from just inside his own defensive 50, he kicks to half forward, but no one home for Essendon. Mopping up is Iden, who breaks the tackle. And gives it to Leek. And now the Giants build from half back. Himmelberg under the pump a little bit, forced to give off the handball to Cornelio, who backtracks, concedes some territory, but finds a teammate in Buckley. So they're just sharing it around here as the Giants build from halfback. It's Ash who switches to the outer side.
2: He found some space in the corridor. Ash goes wide with the kick to Fonte. Came off the outside of the boot, though, so puts Fonte under the pump. Cox came in, handles it forward to Nguyen, who's taken down by Thomas. No whistle. And then Thomas follows up by laying a tackle on Dersma, stops the play for a ball up on the boundary outer side.
4: Looked like he was being held. Mm.
2: Should that have been the free kick, Pickers?
4: Looked like a hold to me.
2: A ball up on the outer wing. Handball comes out the back of the pack to Parrish. And Perkins goes inside 50. Punched away by Laverty. Nahi follows up with a second effort tackle. And it's going to be stopped inside 50 for a ball up. About 30 metres out from goal. Just about directly in front here for Essendon. Score's still tied at one straight each. Clearing kick comes out of the pack into the centre square and the Giants regain possession at centre half back through Phoenix Gothard.
3: Beautiful day in Sydney, by the way, for this twilight match. Sun shining, surface is good. Stringer marks on the outer wing. Big kick to the 50. It's a beauty too. It finds Riccardi, the man who finds himself always in and out of this Giants side. But he can do some damage. He kicks to the forward pocket. Whistle.
4: Hold.
3: It's against Blackiston.
4: Yeah, well, he probably got lucky in the first contest of the day against Cadman. And he had the arm around the neck. He's not a natural defender, this bloke. He's more of a forward ruck. But just the way their backstocks are at the moment, he's had to go back and become a permanent defender.
3: And Big Max Grzeszewski's got the free kick. Another talent for the Giants.
4: Well, there's enough of talent on that list, don't worry.
3: Taken pick 22 back in the 2022 draft. Hasn't quite come on yet. Only played the 15 games so far. He's a big young lad.
4: Good kid.
3: And that's a beautiful kick around the corner. So the Giants get their second. They're two straight. The Bombers are one straight. And all that is on the Tyre Power scoreboard, your trusted tyre experts. And on the Elders clock, win with Elders Finance. We've still got 12 minutes, 37 seconds left in this first quarter of actual game time.
4: The transition again from the Giants, and they answer back with a little girl. Made a mess of my book here. Still trying to spell his name. Jingo. A real mess.
2: You're lucky Condianis isn't playing today, Pickers.
4: Oh, no, old Condo.
3: He got me last week a couple of times.
4: Oh, Condo. He got me, and so Alish Carr. Yeah. He got me as well. A couple of names. Not easy to pronounce. Your local bloke from Stall.
2: In the middle, Brian competes in the ruck with Riccardi. Wins the tap, but not to advantage. Oliver around the back of the circle for the Giants. Handballs it away. And GWS will work it out to the near side. It's a bad kick, though. And it favoured Nick Cox, who takes the mark ahead of Canelio. Chips it further wide to the wing where Merritt stands on the boundary. Another chiselling kick down the line. Essendon just patient with their build-up. Langford's got it at left half forwards. There's two big kicks from goal. Wind up and send this inside 50. It's a pointed kick to the hot spot. Beats all comers. There were two flies up there for the Bombers and no crummers out the back. So the mopping up job of the Giants' defence comes to the fore. Thomas to Whitfield to Iden. Back to Thomas again. Ooh, runs into a dead end and he's mown down. Dersma lays the tackle. It's going to be a set shot at goal from Xavier Dersma.
4: That's the sort of stuff you want if you're Brad Scott, I should say, not Chris. We need him to be switched on for tonight's game, not this game. Though for Brad Scott, is you want to see that stuff in your forward 50. You want to see defensive pressure. And he's not known for it, this bloke, Dersma. In fact, I was quite critical of him last week. But it was good. He didn't fall out of the contest at all. Now he just needs to finish his work.
2: Tackled well enough to not give away an in-the-back free kick as well as he was coming up from behind on Thomas. Executed it perfectly. And now to execute the goal, the set shot at goal perfectly as well. Dersma, which he does exactly that.
3: Oh, bar an hour either, Pickers.
4: No, good. Keep that in the bag.
2: Drills it straight through the middle, Dersma. And we're tied again just past the halfway mark of this first quarter. It's two straight 12 apiece between the Giants and the Bombers on AFL Nation for 4-20 pies.
4: There's no awareness there by Thomas. He thought, I can get around the bloke in front of me, but what about the bloke behind me? I don't know how he thought he could just stroll out of defence. He's that deep in defence. But Dersma, who's, as I said, he's actually put on a... read it well.
3: It was actually well done by Parrish, wasn't it, to create the the indecision from Thomas.
4: The confusion, yeah. Knowing he had support from behind. And he's very happy with that Parrish.
3: Yeah.
4: Just, I know that's the thing that hasn't really been in their game, that real pressure.
3: Little one percenter.
4: Yep, my word.
3: So Brian's having a run in the ruck against Riccardi. Brian easily, good tap to Sharp too. He dishes off to Parrish. Now by foot to the 50. Langford's there. He's got three Giants to beat. Couldn't do so. Perkins. Handball comes out. Now Parrish at centre half forward. Bangs it onto the boot.
4: Didn't look.
3: He did not look. It was a hurried kick. Well, he's kicked to a former teammate.
4: Yeah.
3: He's not playing for the Bombers now in Laverde. Who kicks to the broadcast side. Blackston got a hand on it. Couldn't mark. Goffard handballs to Cornelio. He's been busy in this first quarter. Gives it back to Lick. Goes short to Whitfield. And now through the corridor go the Giants. Oliver put his teammate under the pump, but they're going to get out of it.
2: Handballs to Iden, who's nearly caught just like Thomas was a moment ago, not aware of what was behind him.
3: Here we go, pressure.
4: This ball is good pressure.
2: Spilled free. Caddy's in the mix. Laverde comes in and stops the ball, but there was a nest of Bombers players right around that situation. They were nearly able to get it inside 50, but for some desperate work from the Giants. A ball up at right half forward for the Bombers. Brian tips it down to Parrish, can't control it. Oliver came through, parries it to Thomas. No one can control the footy here. It's still just milling about. Sharp gives the handball backwards, and Johnson sends it inside 50 for Essendon. There's a whistle. And it's a free kick to the Giants in defence.
4: You can tell straight away there's a lot more Bomber fans than there are Giants fans.
2: And so the Giants would try and kick it away. They've kicked it out on the full, though, and so Essendon get a reprieve at left half forward.
3: I've got to say, for a Giants Twilight game, the crowd doesn't look too bad today.
4: They're all Bombers fans.
3: Yeah.
4: They travel. Even with that, what they've been dishing up, they travel.
3: So Pryor kicks to the hot spot. Big fly was Roby, couldn't take the mark. Nguyen's there, he can't control it. Riccardi comes into the picture, he's wrapped up by Durham. And we'll have a ball up. 25 out from the Bombers' goal. It's level at 2 goals apiece. And we've just passed the halfway mark in this first term. On the Tyre Power scoreboard, your trusted tyre experts.
2: Ball thrown up. Ooh, two players went head first at the footy. There's going to be a free kick out of that. And it's going to be an Essendon free kick. Well, there was six of one, half a dozen of the other. Toby Green went in. Wouldn't mind a look at the Harvey Norman replay. And Xavier Dersma is about to line up for his second shot at goal.
3: Oh, how is that a free kick? Geez,
4: soft as butter.
3: That was just two blokes going for the football, neither infringed. Mm. That is just clearly play on. That's a poor decision.
4: Baffling. It's a baffling decision.
2: They both sort of led with their head, but there was no head contact.
3: No. Mm. That's a poor decision.
2: Well, Xavier Dersma, a chance for a double here in the first quarter. He comes in, right foot kick is just like the first, right down the middle. Oh, the bow and arrow. There it is.
4: Oh, there comes a bow and arrow. Oh, boy.
2: And Essendon hit the front here in the first term. The Giants 2 straight 12, Essendon 3 straight 18. And for the fourth time this season, Xavier Dersma's kicked 2 goals in a match already.
4: Well, 2 in the first quarter is not a bad little result.
2: Getting another look at that Harvey Norman replay. Yeah, by the time they met at the footy, Green and Dersma, it was shoulder-to-shoulder contact. There was no head contact at all.
4: Oh, they'll take it. They'll take a lead. That's what they haven't been really doing too much of, is leading teams in the first quarter. The jump last week by the Giants. By the Lions, I should say.
3: So the Bombers in front. 18 plays 12. 8:43 left on the Elders clock in this first quarter. Brian the tap, and he set a ball up. Briggs on his back. Yeah. Tackled by Roby, another stoppage in the middle.
4: I like what I'm seeing here. I mean, they're showing real good intent around the footy, the Bombers, which was sadly lacking last week.
3: Briggs was being held.
4: He was.
3: Umpires paid advantage. Shorty Daniels kicks it to the 50. One-on-one here between Cadman and Blackiston. Blackiston did well.
4: Who was the original Shorty
3: and
4: Daniels?
3: We got a lasso. Sorry?
4: Who was the original Shorty Daniels?
3: Oh, that was the Western Bulldogs player, wasn't it? Yeah.
4: Bulldogs?
3: Pretty sure it was. He played for the Bulldogs.
4: I thought he might have been Collingwood. Anyway, he's a short guy, so you can call him Shorty Daniels. No problems. Like it.
3: Little topo kick by Pryor is good. To Perkins. Kicks it inside 50.
4: Oh, you should have marked that, Leakey.
3: Yeah, Leak decides to go the double fister rather than the mark. He knocks it over the line for a throw-in. 45 out.
4: Alan Daniels played for Footscray.
3: Ah.
4: Very good. Very good. 32 games for Footscray.
2: What years?
3: The 80s.
4: 85, 86.
3: Yeah.
4: Perth boy originally.
3: Pretty rough diamond, I think he was.
4: Yeah,
3: there was a few
4: yeah.
3: roughies playing for the Bulldogs back then.
4: Oh, they had heads on them like robber's dogs.
2: Ball thrown in. Callahan's handball is errant. It comes back to the Bombers. Pryor loads up, sends it inside 50. Wright and Caddy both there and both miss it. Offhand, Sharp with the rove, but gave it away. Buckley gives the handball off Thomas, and then Ash roosts it away from defensive 50. Lands in open space. Was Cadman held? Umpire kept the whistle away. Follows up with a tackle. Cadman trapping Bryan and a ball up. This about 10 metres outside the 50 for Essendon. It's left half forward. Thrown up, Bryan tips it down, gets it back from Merritt, swings around, gets it inside 50. Leaping up was Laverde, claws it away from the contest, and the Giants can see it away from the defensive 50 with a kick into open space on the outer wing.
3: Gathered here by Reed, who threw it over to Farrow. I let that go. In comes Roberts to mop up, but it was a poor kick, didn't hit a target from 15. Perkins was tackled when he didn't have it. And the umpire's seen it that way too. So free kick to the Bombers on the outer wing. They're in front by a goal.
4: So some of the leading possession winners. Darren's had 8 already. Dyson Sharp's had 6, as has Archie Roberts.
3: Our stats for Australian-made. Australian-made week, May 18 to 24. As Essendon go back inside 50. When he went up one-handed, did Brian. That's not going to get the job done. Little squeeze kick out from Thomas. And that'll come back through the lasso rule. So half forward, free kick, Essendon, Blackiston's the man.
4: A bit sloppy so far, the Giants. Where are you going, mate?
3: Oh, he got it to Redmond, who had to spin out of trouble, and he did it well in the end to Johnson, who squares things up to centre-half back. Roberts again, and he goes short into the middle and finds Parrish. Roberts wants it back. Can he find the football? He's a machine, a stats machine.
4: Yeah, he gets plenty of the ball.
3: And he switches out wide. So what can the Bombers do here?
4: It's where they've been held up a little bit. But I think the possession game is a better game for Essendon, to be honest. So that just possess it, make the Giants come at you.
3: Roberts has had 4 disposals in the last 50 seconds.
4: It's a great
3: now
4: kick.
3: He arrows one inside 50. Magnificent pass. Didn't stuff that one up.
4: Adam King.
3: He has hit 2 metre Peter Lace out. And he will line up directly in front, 45 out.
4: Off a slow play, they left that hole for him to lead into that leading lane. In the corridor, which is very unusual for
3: great
4: the Giants.
3: Kick and
4: a brilliant kick.
3: Nice lead from Peter Wright, and Wright will line up.
4: Oh, Adam King's going to be losing it up in the box for that. It was a really slow play. There were plenty of players in the vicinity, but they left the leading lane open.
3: Peter Wright, who played such a great game in the ruck last week.
4: He hasn't been in there much yet.
3: He's kicked 8 this season. Dropped one on its way. Just misses to the left. So 3-1-19 Essendon. The Giants are 2 straight on the Tyre Power scoreboard, your trusted tyre experts. Just over 5 minutes left of game time in this first quarter. Here's Geordie Kanellis.
2: Whitfield with a short kick out to McMullen. Drives it longer to the wing. Buckley takes the mark and will play on immediately. Runs down the wing with Wright ahead of him. Works the handball forward. Gothard takes a bounce. Ooh. He just gets his kick away before getting smashed. It gets inside 50. Daniels, crumbs, kick smothered. Sharp is there, works it away for the Bombers. Essendon tidy up quickly.
4: Kick.
2: The kick wasn't great, but Johnson made it work. He had Merritt riding shotgun. Wedges the kick over the top, and the Bombers are away from danger and back to the wing.
4: They live dangerously, though, when they're under pressure. Their options are like, oh, I don't know about this, but they got out of it on that occasion.
2: Peter Wright kicks 30 metres backwards. And Blackiston has it at centre-half back. They switch it here. Essendon to the broadcast side. Pryor steers it down the line for Bryan.
3: So the ball is coming out very easily from the Essendon defence.
4: Oh, I don't think the Giants' pressure levels will be all that high at the moment.
2: Bryan kicks high and long to half forward. Good rising mate. Up was Ash, but at the bottom of the pack was Roby. Takes a strong grab.
4: Well, there's a lead on here for Peter Wright, if you can get it to him.
2: To get it inside 50 to Wright. There was a big flying punch from Leak. And at the last line of defence, the Giants can tidy up. It's Giants 12, Essendon 19.
3: Oliver kicks to centre-half back. Marked by Ash. Gives it off to Callaghan. Quick handball to Himmelberg. Tackled. Could have been holding. In fact, it was Briggs. Could have been holding the ball. You never handball to a ruckman.
4: No, it's certainly
3: never,
4: not the
3: ever. But they're going to get it back through Callaghan, who puts the foot on the accelerator. Dishes off to Bedford. Runs to the 50. Oh. Bedford doesn't shoot for goal. He's gone for Stringer. Jeez. There's a hole on the jumper. Stringer's got the ball. Stringer snaps. Straight Stringer goals. Strength there from the former Bomber, the former Bulldog, now a Giant. Bit of experience. He stood his ground, kept his feet, and Stringer has kicked the goal, his first for the afternoon. And it's Essendon 19, Giants 18.
4: A couple of key players involved. Finn Callaghan a couple of times there, and Toby Bedford is a really important player. I didn't think it was the right option, actually. He could have, in the empty goal square, he could have been quite entitled to have a shot there. But he got it down, did well. Stringer, and a nice finish.
3: Strong, wasn't it?
4: Yeah,
3: strong
4: it was. Player. He's a strong boy.
2: Was it another missed free kick early in the passage, Pickers?
4: Potentially.
2: Holding the footy on Briggs.
4: Oh, yeah, that was definitely. I don't know if he got his foot to it at all. No. But the umpire must have thought he got a toenail to it, but I didn't see it. But the Snakes finished it off. 14 goals for the season now for Stringer.
2: We've played 25 minutes on the Elders clock. Win with Elders Finance here in the first term. 1 point the difference. Essendon looking to win the centre clearance. They do. Roberts spreads it out towards half forwards with a slightly flairish kick. It's off hands and goes to the boundary. And now out of play with Canelio.
3: I noticed Bedford was on Roberts then. You reckon they might have put a tag?
4: Potentially.
3: What are Roberts
4: numbers? He's had 10 disposals already.
2: Wow.
4: He's got him a bit more forward to centre today. He normally takes a lot of kick-ins.
3: Yeah, yeah.
4: Which fattens up your stats, but he's actually a good young player.
2: Liam Pickering, our expert for Power Bay, quality solar solutions. Boundary throwing and the clearance won by the Giants, but marked and intercepted by Redmond on the wing.
4: They look better structured behind the ball.
2: Most of this first quarter played in Essendon's attacking half. Durham goes inside 50. Ooh. Caddy might have caught one around the ear. No whistle. Buckley sees it off. Attempted fly from Blackiston, never really got airborne. He gets the crumbs, though, out the back, does well. Then a tackle without the footy, and it is going to be a free kick as Redmond was taken to ground. 2.5 minutes to go in the first term. The Giants 18, Essendon 19 on the scoreboard.
4: Yeah, Brad Scott will be happy with what he's seeing so far with the Giants. With the Bombers, I should say. They've kept the Giants, well, kept the ball away from him. He's playing sort of keepings off, if you like.
3: Roberts again. Kicks to Reed. Now Pryor back to Roberts.
4: Yeah, we want to see the ball going forward.
3: Half-back broadcast side. Now he goes forward. It's a good kick too. It finds Dersma. He's had a good first quarter with a couple of goals.
4: He has. All right, there's a bit of space. There's not much movement, though, ahead of the ball.
3: Dersma.
4: Oh, he just hits it nice.
3: Punches it to 25 metres out. Big pack fly, no mark. Leaks there. He couldn't pick it up. We'll have a ball up. About 25, 30 metres out from the Bombers' goal. They're 19, the Giants 18, into the last couple of minutes of this first term on the Elders clock.
2: Ball up, inside 50 for Essendon. Briggs had best position in that ruck contest, didn't really win the tap. Canelio sends a high one out to half forward, and
4: well.
2: Dersma's taken the mark.
4: He's on fire. This is a bit in his range too.
2: Yeah, he's taken the mark about 45 metres out, so for a third goal potentially... Xavier Dersma.
4: Well, he fought hard for spot. It was just a bit of a throw on the boot from Canelio, but he fought hard for the front spot, so he won a free kick anyway. He took the mark, but he won the free kick as well because of the way he fought for front position. Now he needs to finish it off. Take a little lead in at quarter time would be nice. You've got a point lead at the moment. 7 points would be nice.
2: Xavier Dersma for a third goal in this first term. He'll kick from the 50. Strides in, right foot kick on the way. This time he misses. Not by much, but out to the left for Dersma. Three straight 18, the Giants. Essendon 3-2-20 on your Tyre Power scoreboard. 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
3: Whitfield does the kicking in duties, and it's a good one as he finds Ash just outside his own defensive 15. He's off already. Puts the foot on the accelerator, breaks one tackle, splits a couple of Essendon forwards, and now he drives it long inside 50, and a good mark taken by Riccardi. Brilliant play, Lockie Ash. And Riccardi will line up 45 out directly in front.
4: It was quarters. He's such an explosive player off halfback, but he just looks at his opponents and goes, you're not catching me. Like Max Holmes does that.
3: Yeah.
4: He's, you're not catching me.
3: It was great play. So, Riccardi, can he finish off the good work? 10 goals in his 6 matches this season. Jake Riccardi. And he has kicked a goal. So, after all that, the Giants are going to take a lead into the first quarter.
4: Yeah, well, they certainly are. But a good first quarter by the Bombers. But the Giants have just got the answers at this stage. But I think Brad's got to be pretty happy with what he's seen from his team. They're playing a certain style of footy, uncontested marks, chipping it around, looking for the right options. But when they explode from halfback, the Giants, they're a really, really imposing team. And Ash just does it, doesn't he? It's such a damaging spot in football if you've got someone like him. You set the whole field gets set up by one player.
3: Oh, it was brilliantly done. So that's going to be it at quarter time. There's just a couple of seconds left on the clock. And it's going to be the Giants with a very narrow first quarter lead. 24 against 20. As Durham is in the middle, has got pinged for holding the ball, and that is it. So quarter time. It's the GWS Giants, 4 straight 24. The Bombers are 3-2-20. The goal scorers for the Giants, singles to Green, Stringer, Riccardi and Grzewski, while for the Bombers, 2 to Xavier Dersma and a single to Redmond. This is AFL Nation for 4-20 pies.
0: That quarter on AFL Nation was for Tyre Power. 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

0: Dennis, and he's mown down. Duursma lays the tackle. It's going to be a set shot at goal from Xavier Duursma. Now to execute the goal, the set shot at goal perfectly as well. Duursma, which he does exactly that. Well, Xavier Duursma, chance for a double here in the first quarter. He comes in, right foot kick is just like the first, right down the middle. Oh, the bow and arrow. There it is.
1: But Stringer's got the ball. Stringer snap, strike, Stringer goals.
2: Maccas, I'm loving it moments. 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
0: The Maccas highlights from the first quarter here from NG Stadium at quarter time. It's the Giants 4 straight 24 to Essendon 3-2-20. The goal scorers, Toby Green, Jake Stringer, Jake Riccardi and Max Krzyzewski. While for the Bombers, it's 2 for Xavier Duursma, 1 for Mason Redmond. 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Picks, what were your thoughts from the first term?
3: Oh, I think Brad's got to be quite happy with how they played that first quarter. The contest stuff was pretty good. They held possession of the ball, and overall, I think it was quite a promising start, but the Giants have just got a bit of class, and that's what happened in the end. A couple of good transitions, and they've got a lead, albeit a small one, but a lead still.
0: Something they can build off here in the second term?
3: Well, hopefully. It's just that's been the issue with Essendon. They haven't been able to do it for four quarters. They've been able to do it for the patches here and there. But hopefully, that you know, we see a similar type attitude in the second quarter that they brought to the game today.
0: On the Harvey Norman replay screen, we saw the just had another look at the banner from the Giants. And they ran through. Had Essendon strengths, blank weaknesses, 7,916 days.
3: Yeah, they're smart, cheeky. Alex, aren't they?
0: Second quarter, you're with Stephen Quartermain.
1: And Giants get first possession to start this term. Whitfield handballs to Oliver. He's under pressure, has a fresh air. He could have been holding the ball. No. Play on. Perkins. Put it out to Parrish. Parrish under pressure. Ooh, clash of heads there. Clash of bodies, at least. And they're both okay. Just both eyes on the footy. Merritt was one of them. He's got up. He's okay. I've had a bit of claret from the lip, but he's okay.
3: He doesn't want to show the umpire that, or we'll be having a little spell on the interchange.
1: So, ball thrown up. Parrish, back of the pack. To Merritt, recovered quickly. Good kick to the goal square, wants the kind bounce, doesn't get it. Thomas, that's a horrible handball to Wyden. Talk about putting your teammate under the pump. Fortunately, the Giants get out of it. Kick to half back. Bedford couldn't mark. Taken by Cadman. Spectacular sweeping handball back to Bedford, who didn't break stride. Then he's caught a bit high by Blackiston. Umpire let it go because he ducked. Good decision. Parrish puts Essendon back inside 50. Right on the second bite. Couldn't quite take the mark. Himmelberg to Iden. To Buckley. Now he switches to the outer side. It's a high ball as a telegraph. Pryor's there. Couldn't take the mark. Cornelio kept his feet. Got it back to Himmelberg. And they're working overtime here. The Giants, they're making hard work of it, and there might be a turnover. It is.
0: They have. They've fumbled. It's picked up by the Bombers. Merritt at left half forward will go all the way to the goal square. Defended well by Buckley. Caddy's still in the chase, though, and he runs out of space. Shoved to the boundary illegally. As the ball was going out of play, Joe Fonte came in and gave him a shove in the back.
3: That looked a bit soft to me. Have a look at the replay. Good opportunity for Nate Carey. Let's have a gaze at this. Oh, my God.
1: Come on.
0: It was not a free kick.
3: It's missed anyway.
0: Caddy's shot from the right forward pocket is pulled to the near side around the body. It's a minor score, so the Giants get a bit lucky there.
3: He missed with the gilts.
0: Yes.
3: You should have had that free kick.
0: 4 straight, 24, the Giants. Essendon 3-3-21. Three-point ball game here at NG Stadium.
1: Whitfield with the kicking in duties once again. Chooses the outer side. Back of the pack is McGrath. Now Essendon work it back inside 50. Whitfield got both hands on it, couldn't take the mark. Laverde puts the head down, got the handball to Cornelio. Back to Whitfield.
3: Unusual that.
1: He's put it out of bounds on the full, so McGrath will put Essendon back inside, attacking 50 from a free kick in between wing and half forward. What a player Whitfield has been for the Giants. 266 games. Not many bad ones.
3: And that's a very unusual skill error from him by foot.
1: The Bombers work it back inside 50. Back of the pack. Himmelberg gathers. Gives it off to Callahan. again shows great acceleration, has a bounce onto that left boot, drills it long down the line. Stringer caught behind but still took the mark. Now a sweeping handball over to Ash, who kept on running, unselfishly kicks to Toby Green. And Toby Green has taken the mark. Great transition play by the Giants. And Green is only 15 metres out. He can kick a right foot drop punt or he can screw it around on the left. Either way, it should be a relatively easy goal.
3: Great play again. Ash involved. Good mark by Stringer. Now just up to Toby.
1: And Green goals. So he's got his second. Exciting build-up from the Giants from half-back. Good mark by Jake Stringer. He played on, found a teammate, and Green finishes off the work. So GWS are five straight. The Bombers are 3-3-21 on the host plus. That's a plus scoreboard.
3: They're getting a bit predictable, the Bombers. When they're bringing the ball inside 50, they're just banging it long, and the Giants have got extra numbers for the high ball. Then they're sweeping it away. Callahan involved. Good mark by Stringer, and away they went. Look at the loose players forward of the ball. Toby's had a nice start. A couple of goals to him.
0: At one point in the first quarter, Essendon had a run of 3 out of 4 goals scored. And since then, the Giants have scored 3 goals in a row, unanswered either side of quarter time. Bombers did lead by 7 points at one stage. Now a game-high lead of 9 points here for the Giants in the early minutes of the second term. Callahan gets the clearance. Didn't really look where he kicked it, though, and it's been cut off by Essendon at half-back. Pryor will fling it wide to Roberts.
3: Happy to possess the ball here, the Bombers.
0: Sullivan Roby in game 5 of his...
3: they kick a lot of worm burners.
0: AFL career. He does go very low. Just worked out for Archie Perkins, who takes the mark. Essendon on the broadcast wing, kicking to the right of your radio dial. He goes wide out, and Caddy takes the mark at half forwards.
3: Might be just a bit far out here. Look for the short. Who's going to chop in short here? Giants push numbers back.
0: It's 55-60 from goal. He goes to Peter Wright. He had two hands to it, didn't take the mark. And Whitfield will whisk it away for the Giants, kicking out to the halfback flank. And the next link in the chain is Aaron Cadman, who takes the grab, and the Giants are away.
1: And he kicks in the Stringer direction. Couldn't find him. Roberts dropped the mark. Bedford, handball intercepted by Blackiston. Blackiston measures the kick to the wing broadcast side, finds a teammate.

0: Back to the running Roberts. Inside 50 he goes again. Beautiful delivery to Wright. And Wright, as Laverde, making a teammate, I think, wants a bit of help. Doesn't matter. So Wright will line up directly in front, kicking from about 51 metres out.
1: Yeah, the releasing handball by Durham was a beauty. He was running inside on his left foot. Another good pass.
0: So he missed a set shot in the first quarter.
1: Also from a Roberts pass, a bullet.
0: Mm-hmm.
1: Roberts has been good. 14 disposals, 241 metres gone.
0: Should be putting the clamps on him. They got just the man to do it too, as Peter Wright this time kicks truly. Lovely finish. His first for the Arvo. Haven't got a good game here at NG Stadium.
1: Yes, we have.
0: 30 plays, 27. It's the Giants in front by 3 points on the Host Plus scoreboard.
1: That was an important goal from Big Peter. They did well. Just that little handball by Durham here. Once he did that, not going to stop him. And then just a little bit of space for him to lead into. And then he went back, slotted it from 50.
0: Well, it's Roberts doing all the creating.
1: He is, yeah.
0: So they should be thinking about shutting him down.
1: Yeah, well, I think we talked about Bedford in that first quarter. I don't think he's gone to him as such. He can play a defensive forward role, but he can also be really damaging. You know, he can run with through the midfield as well.
2: So, back to 3 points. Peter Wright.
1: He's in the ruck now.
2: Started the game in the ruck, has played most of the game since then in the forward line. Back in the ruck now, as you said, Liam Pickering, our expert for Power Bay. No clearance off that ruck contest. Oh, free kick, though, is going Clayton Oliver's way. Quick handball around the corner to Toby Green and on. It goes up to centre-half forwards. Durham is there. Handball's backwards to Farrow. Handball's further back into the pocket. It's knocked forward by Reeds. And they've just got themselves away from danger for the time being, Essendon. Away from their defensive zone and up to an open space on the outer wing. Archer May takes the mark. Rolls onto his right foot, drills it inside 50, hoping for a mark and getting it in the form of Kyle Langford.
1: Toby got in the way. I think he got in the way of Jack Buckley then. Now, two in a row would be nice here for the Bombers. They just created that loose man on the wing.
0: It was Roberts again.
1: Roberts, yeah. He's having a really good game. There are games when you get 40 touches, you go, oh, yeah, you had 40, but he's had proper. So 25 inside 50s to 10. I've just been told by my statistician, pretty well-known statistician too. 5 day, 5 night.
2: Kyle Langford comes in. It starts very right and doesn't correct itself.
1: Very handy stats. Oh, I actually hadn't picked that up. That's how much dominant they've been.
0: Well, come on, what are you doing, man? It's your job.
1: I'm not a stats man. The Giants have had 26 inside 50s to 10.
2: Haven't you got the champion data computer in front of you?
1: He's worried about calling.
0: Oh, the kicking's not all that flash for the Giants. And Himmelberg takes it over the line. It'll be a throw in Essendon's forward pocket.
1: Gee whiz.
0: They're over at Caulfield. You should be concentrating now.
1: Sorry, it's 26 inside 50s to Essendon to 10 of the Giants. So 10 inside 50s for 5 goals for the Giants.
0: Good stat from Australian made. Ball thrown in the forward pocket for the Bombers.
1: Cats have played it on. Sort of switched on.
0: Picked up by Thomas. It kicks to the wing, only as far as Merritt. Kicks it to guess who?
1: Yeah, here he is again.
0: Right in the middle of Engie.
1: It's this next kick, though. With all these entries, they've got to find the short.
0: Roberts loads up on the left. Kicks to 15 metres out. Whistle.
1: Three against Essendon. Oh,
0: no!
1: Three to Essendon. Oh, boy.
0: And Connor Iden cannot believe it. He says, what is that for?
1: Well, my initial thought was that he was the one that held.
0: And the man getting the free kick is Nate Caddy. It's been some pretty dubious decisions in this match so far. We'd like to have a look at this one. Oh, yeah, good decision.
1: Oh, yes, good decision.
0: Yeah, grabbed his jumper for no reason because it was a 2-on-1 contest in favour of the Giants. So well spotted by the umps. Definite free kick.
1: Has to finish here. Has to finish this one off.
0: Only 20 out, and he does. So Caddy gets his first in this twilight match at NG Stadium. And it's a seesawing contest. Essendon 5-4-34. Giants 5-30 on the Host Plus. That's a plus scoreboard.
1: Like it. I like what we're seeing here. Yeah, it's a different tug of the jumper. The minute you stretch that jumper, they just don't miss him.
0: Yeah.
1: Initially, I'm thinking it was a hold against him for over the shoulder of Laverde, but it wasn't. The umpire didn't spot that.

0: when he spotted the other one.
1: So the Bombers back in front by 4 points around the grounds for Chemist Warehouse. Chemist Warehouse fragrance sale on now. Earlier today, it was the Swans who got past the Kangaroos in a close one by 8 points. And tonight, we've got two games. It'll be the Suns and the Saints at 10 past 7 Eastern, followed by the Cats and the Pies. It starts at 7:35 Eastern time, so basically at the same time.
2: Go Pies.
0: Yeah, I knew you'd say that.
2: Merritt for Essendon wins the clearance, kicks it to the 50. No mark to Perkins coming in his May. Gives it back to Roberts, who will have to go to hospital after this game for leather poisoning. Kicks it inside 50. Again. A good strong mark taken by Laverde in front of Perkins.
0: It's marks inside 50. Hasn't been great. They're just banging long. Any high ball, they've just got numbers back for that. They've got to lower their eyes.
2: Laverde to Fonte, who has a bounce. Takes it to the broadcast side. Kicks to half back. Pack fly, no mark. Fall of the ball. And Hannaford's there, couldn't get it before the boundary line beat him, so we'll have a throw in.
0: Giants would be a bit concerned about this. Just 10 entries. They won't be concerned about their conversion because they've hit 5 goals, but 10 to 28.
1: Stats for Australian-made. Australian-made week, May 18 to 24. Boundary throw-in, flung onto the boot by Briggs. Gets it forward a little bit, but Essendon have the numbers around half-back. Farrow paddles it to Roby. Handball's out wide, and Essendon take a mark on the wing through Merritt. I don't think it went the distance. The whistle didn't go. Merritt just got the handball away to McGrath, and then Johnson. Durham tries to arch the back.
0: Oh, trouble here.
1: Just got it on his toe, but didn't find a teammate. The Giants come back the other way. Cadman had it knocked away from him. Hannaford, errant handball, went straight to Dersma. Right foot kick, wobbled down the line.
0: Good kick.
1: They can try and break the lines here, Essendon.
0: Try and get it off the line. Get that handball away. That's better.
1: Roby goes over the top.
0: Go again short.
1: Durham. Oh, it's a shocking kick. Scrubs it inside 50. They can get the ground ball here. There might be a chance. Langford did pretty well. Day Wicks gives the handball away. The Giants snip it back with Whitfield, slaps it on the boot, and they escape danger there, the Giants. Oh, that kick just jagged away from Leake on the outer side. Lucky not to concede a lasso free kick. Cornelio handballs over the top, and the Giants will work it down the boundary line. Mark taken on the outer side. They can go again here, GWS.
2: Squaring kick finds Whitfield, who's worked his way from half back. He's now at half forward. Swings onto the left boot, into the pocket. Cadman got pushed out of the contest by McGrath, and we'll have a throw in the Giants' forward pocket. They're 5 straight. Bombers 5-4. Being almost at the halfway mark of the second term on the Elders' clock.
0: See if they can get something out of a rare entry.
2: All tossed in. Briggs against Wright. Taken by Roberts. Ineffective handball. Bedford at the bottom of the pack. Another stoppage, another ball up. Leading stats getters, pickers?
0: Yes, Archie Roberts, 17. As I come over the top here, quarters, get over the top, you good thing.
2: Bedford. Ooh. Keeps the ball alive, kicks to the goal square. Oh, Riccardi flew a mile. And
0: mile early, that was a problem.
2: That was the problem, and the umpire said, yep, you've given away a free kick. So the Bombers in the defensive goal square. Get the football. Now they'll work it out. Kick to the wing. It's overcooked, and the Giants have the numbers. Iden to Buckley. He's in trouble. Good harassment from Dersma. Now Caddy. There's a one-on-one inside 50. Langford against Himmelberg. Langford got it over to Sharp. Sharp gives it back to Parrish. Parrish goals. Great pressure, Essendon.
0: Excellent. Excellent finish. Great pressure. You call that perfectly quarters. I love the trap at half forward. A really awkward ball. It was Langford. Great run from half back. And nearly stuffed it up. But nah, very good effort. The Giants are feeling the pressure, aren't they? Look at Buckley. He thought he had all day.
2: It's a couple of times that's happening for them in defence. Not a lot of urgency.
0: Look at this trap, though.
2: Yeah, it's good.
0: Langford's fantastic.
2: It doesn't seem to be a lot of urgency, does there?
0: Nah, they're just floating. They're just floating. And I reckon that might be one of those famous Adam Kingsley half-time wake-up calls where he just tells them a few home truths.
1: So a three-goal swing here for the Bombers to take a 10-point lead. Toby Green gets the clearance. It goes inside 50, falls to Blackiston, dishes the handball out quickly and slapped away by McGrath. And it goes straight into the breadbasket of Whitfield, who takes the mark on the near wing. This to send the Giants back inside 50. Gives it some angle into the pocket. Going up one hand was Cadman. Brought it down. Brian's handball goes out of play before Phoenix Gothard, and it'll be a boundary throw-in. So the Giants scored three goals in a row either side of quarter time to take a 9-point lead. And then goals through Wright, Caddy and Parrish have given Essendon the lead back. Three lead changes in the game already. Ball thrown back into play. It's inside 50 for the Giants. Roby is there, putting his body in the traffic. Sharp does the same thing, but his handball coughed up. Bedford's kick didn't have any purchase on it. Blackiston sees it away from defence into the centre square. Holding free kick is going Essendon's way. And is it a 50? Yes, it is.
0: It's a 54.
1: Kicking the ball away after the whistle.
0: Did they actually do that? I thought it might have been a bit of language. Now, it's the next kick that's been their issue. They're looking for a little hit up if possible.
1: Langford has it in the centre square. He's going to go sideways first and go out to the wing.
0: You get a hit up if you're not moving ahead of the ball.
1: To Johnson, back into Redmond, and back where they started.
0: I'm not seeing too many wraparound leads here. Forward of the ball.
1: Parrish will poke it to the edge of the 50. Perkins is right on his limit. Man on the mark is on the paint of 50.
0: A lot of statues in the forward line.
1: Archie Perkins is looking a bit sort of quizzically inside 50. He's pretty much asking the question you're asking, Pickers. Where's the lead coming from? He's going to open up the angle, run around the man on the mark, give it a good belt to the goal line, and it just misses by a metre or so. Fell short and then off hands and through for a minus score for the Bombers. 5 straight 30, the Giants. 6, 5-41, Essendon on the host plus. That's a plus scoreboard in the second term.
2: Few danger signs, though, for the Giants. They started this round in 14th position, 3 wins, 5 losses. The Bombers are 17th, 1-7. But they're looking the better team at the moment. Hannaford fired a handball out. Spills in the end to Leake.
0: Talk.
2: Gets it round the corner. Mark by Nguyen. Pulls the trigger quickly to his skipper. McGrath runs into the middle of NG Stadium. Kicks to centre-half forward. Good delivery. May couldn't quite take the mark. And he's tackled and dispossessed. Coming through is Perkins. Got it off to Bryan. Pops it into the hot spot. Looking for Langford. Couldn't find him. Iden.
0: Good pressure, though.
2: He's under pressure from Roby. Coughed it up. Play on. Cox is in there. Whitfield. Oh, it's a hard ball. And then eventually the handball comes out to Callahan. And he relieves the pressure for GWS. There's a wrestle on at half back. And it's going against Essendon. And it's Blackiston, the infringer. And the free kick goes to Cadman.
1: It's about the loudest we've heard the Giants fans today.
0: Well, they're thinking they haven't been getting much of a run with the umpires, but he does give away a few free kicks when he's playing defence, Blackiston. 100% sure he knows what he's doing down there.
1: 19 minutes played on the eldest clock.
0: Oh, it's a free to Essendon.
1: In the second term, and yeah, Riccardi took the mark, but free kick was given away. So Nick Bryan has it at half-back. He'll square it into the corridor for Parrish.
0: Where's he going, though?
1: Run out of avenues. He kicks it into a bit of a half space between Perkins and Dersma. Dersma did very well. Bullocked his way through the traffic, then gave the handball forwards, and they've trapped it at ground level here underneath Dyson Sharp for a stoppage. Ball up on the far wing. Well, more left half forward, actually, for Essendon.
0: 32-13, the inside 50s. Giants just not getting it in there.
1: Clean tap from Bryan, but not to advantage. Callahan will wrap around the back of the stoppage and collect. Gets the handball forward and gets the Giants moving. Gives it to Ash. He continued on running. Callahan gets it back. Left foot kick is a high one inside 50. It's on the head of the key forwards and of Blackiston. Bounced off his chest, didn't take the mark. Lays the tackle, slings Hannaford to ground. And Essendon will go backwards to go forwards, and they've done that pretty well as Farrow takes an easy mark in defensive 50. It's the Bombers who lead by 11 points.
2: Well, they withstood that one.
0: They did.
2: The Bombers. McGrath goes short to Roberts in the back pocket.
0: Pressure level of the Giants is nowhere near what it should be.
2: 41-30. Essendon in front. 6 minutes left of game time in the second term. And the host plus, that's a plus scoreboard. Roberts to McGrath, back to Roberts. And He goes short to Nguyen. Marks just outside defensive 50 on the outer side of the ground at NG Stadium. He goes. Drills it long. From the side. No mark to Fonte.
0: Briggsy.
2: Briggsy almost threw it in the end. Day Wicks.
0: That's better.
2: Handballs to Parrish.
0: Has he looked though? Has he looked?
2: Decides to go long. Kicks to a one-on-one. May. Good mark in front. He had to earn that one against Laverde. That was a strong mark. And the young man can probably have a shot from here. He's a thumping kick. He's directly in front. He'll be kicking from about 52 metres out.
0: Yeah, he's got a bit of size on Laverde. That's big Archie. Yeah, he is.
2: Archie's 198.
0: Yeah, so he's got a couple of inches on him. Gets his big frame in front. He is a thumping kick.
2: 6 goals, 6 games this season. Archer May. 6 goals, 4 in total this season.
0: Well, that'll
2: drills it magnificently. Straight over the goal umpire's head. And I tell you what, there's a few warning bells here because the Bombers are now solidly in front. 47 plays, 30, 7-5 to 5 straight. And the Giants haven't looked like it in this second quarter on the Host Plus. That's the Plus scoreboard. And this is AFL Nation for the 4-20 sausage roll.
0: Yeah, the pressure of the Bombers is excellent. I wasn't sure because Parrish can at times just throw it on his boot, but he got into a good area and big Archie got in front. Hard to Laverde to defend that. And a beautiful finish. He's flushed that. Well, he's had some tutelage from...
2: Yeah, he's had a fair teacher. Kicking for goal.
0: Yeah.
2: Taking marks. Punching blokes in the back of the head.
0: Let's hope he doesn't start wearing vests and stuff. Suit vest. Like his stepdad.
1: 6 different goal scorers for the Bombers. And they win the centre clearance. A high kick inside 50, away to the pocket. May is there, but just a step behind Laverde this time, who beats him to the footy. Takes the mark and runs away through half-back. Kicks it down the wing. Bedford and Johnson come together, and it goes off hands and out of play for a boundary throw-in.
2: So who needs to lift?
0: Yeah, I'm just having a look at that. There's a few players that haven't been doing much at all that are highly credentialed. But
2: Callaghan has. He's done his bit.
0: He's been good. Whitfield's had 17, Callaghan's had 15, Oliver's had 14, but no effect whatsoever with his 14 touches, just 3 kicks.
2: Shot of there of the coach, Kingsley, and I was going to say, he doesn't look impressed.
1: Having a reversal.
0: Oh, these reversals.
1: It's going to be a lasso free kick instead of the boundary throw-in.
0: Oh, it's come off the foot.
2: Yeah.
0: It's come off the foot of the Eston player.
1: Dyson Sharp.
0: Sharp. I don't think that we were doing this anymore.
2: No, I'd rather just let him play on, eh?
0: I would.
1: So it's the Giants' free kick just behind centre wing. Ash kicks it across the centre square.
0: That was it.
1: It's a helicopter from one side to the other. And Buckley's had to chase it down. It didn't bounce nicely for him. Katie's put some pressure on. And the Giants do mop up, but have to go backwards to release the pressure valve. Himmelberg has it at left half back.
0: The Giants want to get out of second gear here. Eston are all over them at the moment.
2: 17 points the margin.
1: Just the one goal in this quarter from the Giants. Toby Green kicking the first goal of the term, and the Bombers 4 straight since. They go into the centre circle here. The Giants, Daniels, handballs away to Ash. Darts around one oncoming tackler. Onto his right foot. Drills it inside 50. Blackerson favoured for it. Out the back, Cox it was. Sidesteps one. They're going backwards here, the Bombers, all the way to fullback on the last line. The relieving kick comes out towards Caddy, goes up, doesn't take the mark. It's 3 against 1 for the Giants. They'll come back inside 50. Callaghan to Cornelio, trying to dance out of traffic. And getting the kick away was Daniels towards Bedford. Tackle's being applied, no real clean possession. And it's going to stop in the hands of Pryor. Tackled by Toby Bedford, and a ball up inside 50 for the Giants. Can they find a goal here in red time of the second term?
2: It's 15 metres out from goal, directly in front from the stoppage. Brian. Could be a high tackle. No, good umpiring. Gothard ducked his head. I don't mind that. The umpire said, no way, I'm not awarding a free kick.
0: I don't mind it either, but he is a free kick every time. It looks like you're going to give away a free.
2: Off the ground, Toby Green, missed it. He was in the goal square. And he decided not to pick it up and just hack it off the ground, and it slewed off the side of the boot. It's a point.
0: Unusual miss for Toby. He just looks like he's going to give away a free kick every time he goes to a contest, Blackiston.
2: So 47 plays 31. Bombers reload.
0: Oh, that's a horrible kick.
1: Merritt's kick barely reaches Day Wicks, who was a short option. They've got just enough reinforcements here, Essendon, to make it count. Blackiston to Sharp, who chips a kick backwards to McGrath.
0: His tactics worked. They've held possession. This next kick will be the one if they can get the corridor that they can go. Oh, missing targets.
1: Just a little too heavy there from defence into the centre square. Iden and Green between each other work it out. The kick from Green, not great, but swooped upon it by McMullen, who drives it to the goal face and hits the post. Would have been a great finish from Toby McMullen, but three quarters of the way up hits the woodwork. And the Giants go to 5-2-32. The Bombers 7-5-47 on the host plus scoreboards.
0: There's a let-off, real let-off. Just a couple of sloppy kicks.
2: Pryor short to Redmond in the back pocket.
0: You're inside 2 minutes to half-time. You've had a really good first half. You don't want to stuff it up now with skill errors.
2: That was a good kick. Day Wicks couldn't quite hang on to the mark and off-hands for a throw-in. 47-32. Just under 2 minutes left of game time in the second term at NG Stadium. In the Giants attacking half. Throw in. And there's a free kick coming. No, Dumpice is throwing in again.
0: Another go. Have your Weet-Bix. Come in a step or two. Didn't go in very far, but look how far back they start. Half the time they can't get there.
2: So take two. Riccardi against Wright in the ruck. Riccardi worked his way to the front. Got the tap. Oh, being tackled without it was Dersma. Umpire calls play on. Callahan, wild handball over the head to no one in particular. Merritt will get there first. Fed out the handball. Stringer's there. That was a mongrel kick. Spills to Roby. Back to Merritt. Yeah, that wasn't a great handball. Beautifully
0: that's
2: trapped
0: a
2: by
0: handball.
2: Durham to Nguyen. Breaks one tackle. Doubles back. Gives it off to Pryor. Pryor on the left boot. Opportunity here for the Bombers as they work it inside 50. No mark to May. Fall of the ball is Whitfield. Got a bad bounce. And we'll have a stoppage. 45 out. In fact, make that 40 out from the Bombers' goal.
0: They look
2: a
0: shaky.
2: A minute left in the second term.
0: In defence in particular, they look shaky. The Giants, when the ball hits the ground in particular.
1: Ball thrown up. Cleared away by GWS to the outer wing. Mark taken. Cadman's off and away. He's got players running past him. Whitfield's one of them. Gives the handball. Oh, he goes back. Yes. Another skill error by the Giants. Just made amends. Cadman finding Riccardi. The tall forwards are getting back to half, back to help out now. Here's Fonte dashing forward. Plenty of pace. Drills the kick inside 50. Stringer the target. Flies beyond him and bounces out of play.
0: Yeah, don't give up a late goal here, Bombers. You've dominated the first half, really. The Giants have had six inside 50s to four in the last 10 minutes. They're still well behind in that count, though. 35-19.
1: 30 seconds to go in the quarter. Boundary throw in right forward pocket, Giants.
0: Oh, that's risky.
1: Slapped on the boot by Durham. Got no purchase on it. They can fashion something here, GWS. The kick goes across the face from Callahan and hit the wrong side of the footy. Went away from goals and bounces out for a boundary throw in.
0: Took it back Callahan. He's had 19 disposals. Just six kicks, though. You want him running and carrying the footy and kicking it.
2: Oh, he's been the Giants' best, though, by a mile. Ball thrown in. Forward pocket opportunity for the Giants. Taken by Dersma. He's kicked two goals in this game so far. Long kick to half back. Picked up by Caddy. He's gone into defence in this last minute. Throws it on the boot back to the wing. Nguyen tries to play a bit of soccer. Ash run down.
0: Blood pressure,
2: good
0: yeah.
2: Tackle. By Day Wicks, and that'll be it. The Bombers go into half-time with a 15-point lead. 47 plays, 32. Great first half from Essendon, great pressure, and the Giants need to wake up for the Bombers. Two goals to Dersma, singles to Caddy, Redmond, May, Wright and Parrish. While for the Giants, two goals to their skipper and Toby Green, and one apiece to Stringer, Riccardi, and Grzeszewski. So at halftime, it's Essendon 47 leading the Giants 32. This is AFL Nation for the 4-20 sausage roll.
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0: Green has taken them up. Great transition play by the Giants. And Green is only 15 metres out. He can kick a right foot drop punt or he can screw it around on the left. And Green goals. So he's got his second. Peter Wright this time kicks truly. Lovely finish. His first for the Arvo. Langford against Himmelberg. Langford got it over to Sharp. Sharp gives it back to Parrish. Parrish goals. Great pressure, Essendon. Kicks to a one-on-one. May, good mark in front. But he had to earn that one against Laverde. And it was a strong mark.
1: Well, that was
0: drills it magnificently.
2: Maccas, I'm loving it moments. 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
3: 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I'm loving it. At halftime, it's the Bombers who are in front by 15 points. The Giants, 5-2-32. Essendon, 7-5-47 here at NG Stadium. This is AFL Nation. Jordan Canella, Stephen Quartermain and Liam Pickering with you as we get into our halftime floor show for Choices Flooring.
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3: 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Liam Pickering as the Bombers go into the break here today with an advantage by 15 points. What did you make of the first half?
1: Really good first half by the Bombers. Excellent first half, in fact. They were terrific with their pressure around the footy. They held possession of the ball, so they were happy to chip it around. And then they did waste a few opportunities going inside 50. They're plus 16 inside 50s at half-time, which is a big differential. The Giants have only been in 9-8 times, but they have scored 5 goals. But they'd scored five goals after 10 entries. So their last 9 entries, just 2 points. So I think Brad's got to be thrilled with what they're doing. As I said, their centre square stuff's good. None of the real dangerous Giants players have really got rolling as yet. I think they'd be really happy with that. I just love the way they're doing it.
0: It was a brave decision to drop Ben McKay.
1: It was the right decision.
0: And as it's turned out, their back line is functioning well and they're getting the job done on the likes of Riccardi and Cadman.
1: Yep. Yeah, you're right. No, there's been some good players from the Giants that have actually been pretty quiet. And you'd expect a bounce from them in the second half. But as it sits here right now, Essendon controlling the ball and controlling the game.
3: There has been better intent, better pressure from the Bombers as well. It has been a bit fumbly at times and errors have been in the game, but it's probably worked out in Essendon's favour, I guess, just making it a bit chaotic.
1: Yeah, well, it works. It works for the Bombers. Their skill level's always been an issue. Their handballs miss the target a lot and their kicks miss the target. They're a bit better in this game so far. They've only had one player that's kicked the ball more than 10 times, and that's, guess who, Archie Roberts. He's had 17 kicks from his 20 disposals, so... He's been very, very good.
0: Have you seen the Giants midfield? Clayton Oliver, as I think you mentioned late in that quarter, he's had a bit of the footy, but he's been ineffective.
1: He's had 15 touches, but 3 kicks, 78 metres gain. So they're just working in a shoebox. And he's been fumbly too. I mean, he's not the only one. It's a little bit slippery, a bit dewy. But overall, they need a big lift. I don't think their coach will be very thrilled with their pressure level. Their pressure was poor in that second quarter. The Bombers just looked harder at the contest.
0: How many bakes does a coach have in him, though? Well, I mean, you can't keep giving him a rocket every week.
1: Not every week. You know, you could back when we were playing. We caught one every week. But these pedals these days, not the modern player, you can't. I'm only being joking. I am joking, but to a certain extent. He does need to ask the question. The question needs to be asked, and the question is, how much do you want to win this game, boys?
0: Because this season, I know it's only, what is it, really round 9, mm-hmm. but they drop it today.
1: They're three and six. Yeah.
0: Their season is in trouble.
3: This 2-week block is Essendon today, West Coast tomorrow. You would have approached that fortnight saying win-win.
1: It's a very short. That's a one-day turnaround.
3: Did I say tomorrow?
1: It's a real one-day turnaround. Well, they're going to get themselves
3: break.
1: Up.
3: Sorry, West Coast next week, that's what I meant.
0: But association won't be happy with that.
1: No, well, 5-day breaks are enough, but one-day breaks, that's ludicrous. I would think that... they would have penciled this game in next week.
0: Sure. Yeah.
1: And especially with Essendon, what they've dished up the last couple of weeks, like Anzac Day and then obviously last week against Brisbane. But you turn up and play an AFL game thinking you're just going to win, good luck. Because if the opposition comes with any sort of endeavour, and Essendon have bought that today, Yeah, you can get your pants pulled down. And at the moment, it's looking like that.
0: Australian-made smart play for Australian-made wheat, May 18 to 24.
1: Smart play. I'll take a couple of those kicks from Dyson, from Archie Roberts.
0: Archie Roberts, yeah.
1: Those brilliant passes to the leading forwards. Lace out.
0: Australian-made week, May 18 to 24. The unmissable moment for Drinkwise. You won't miss a moment if you drink
1: wise. Can we think of an unmissable moment? I can't think of one, really. Maybe that Parrish goal.
0: That was
1: on the back of some really clever play up the ground. So let's go with that.
0: Tackler of the game for Bar Crusher Boats. Tackle your next fishing adventure in a Bar Crusher.
1: Well, it's not going to be the Giants because they've only laid, what have they laid? 22 tackles for the half, which is pretty poor. Sullivan Roby's laid a couple of good tackles. He's had four in the first half.
0: Our travel partner.
1: Three. In fact, they've taken one off. He had four a minute ago.
0: Season 26 is Signet. Stay powered 24-7 with Signet AFL Club Power Banks. Travelling to Perth, Brisbane, Adelaide, Sydney and Darwin. We are in round nine.
1: Yeah.
0: And by the way, earlier today, it was the Swans, but they had to work, overtime. 8-point winners over the Kangaroos, 105-97. McLean, Heaney and McDonald were the major goal scorers for the Swans with three apiece. Darling, Dersma and O'Sullivan kicked two goals each for the Kangaroos.
1: Yeah, well, they had their premiership reunion last night and again tonight at my pub just up here in South Melbourne at the George. So the old boys were all at the game today. They had a function on. Your couple getting a bit loose.
0: Oh, so they're firing up your pub after the game?
1: Yep, they were there last night, took stumps, and then they're there again tonight. So
3: did you just swing in to have a look?
1: No, I didn't. I had lunch there yesterday, but they all turned up a bit later.
0: CCT turned off.
1: So it'll be working. It'll be working. We've had a little bit of an issue there. Oh, my God, right? They're going to make sure those cameras are working. But, yeah, so they had all their past champions at the club today and in the rooms, I believe, after the game. So they put on a good performance, North, but they just need to find a way to win one of those games when they're in it. When they've got a chance to win. Like last week, they had a chance to beat Geelong. You were texting me. You were loving it when North were in front late in the third quarter. He's hammering me with text messages. Well, lucky the Cats got rolling in the last quarter. But
0: they're getting there.
1: They're not far away.
0: Yeah, they're getting
1: they're
0: there.
1: They're not far away. And that group that celebrated the premiership tonight from 30 years ago, they were like that until Dennis got there. The talent was there. It was just something that had to click. And when it did click in 93-94, they ended up, you know, finalists, preliminary finalists, grand final, premierships. Helps having Wayne Carey, yes. It does, but they had more than Wayne Carey in that team. But they were very good. So I don't think it's far away for North.
0: I reckon the good thing about North is all of a sudden, like, no one wanted to go to North Melbourne. A free agent, a talent. But now, if you were considering an offer from North Melbourne, you'd sit back and go, yeah, this is a team on the move. So if they can try and land a free agent of some sort, they're not without hope now. So I reckon there are chances. If they can get a player like that, that will make such a difference.
1: Yeah, I agree. And they've got a deficiency in defence. They need a big defender, no doubt about that. But outside of that, they don't want for that much. They've got a bit of an interesting forward line with, obviously, they've got, I always say Petrie, the big fella, Larky. They've got Larky. They've got Trembath, who looks a player.
0: Curtis
1: is a good player. They can use, what's the other fella's name with all the tats?
3: Zerha.
1: Well, they've been playing him off half back. And then they've got some smalls. So, and their midfield is young and talented. So I don't think, and they've got a good ruckman. Just get your defence sorted out, and I think that can come pretty quickly.
3: If you're at the ground today, you can use the SEN app and enjoy our live SEN Stadium AFL Nation broadcast for Australian Made Week, May 18 to 24. 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Winner Dyson Daily. And for 4 and 20 Pies, Australia's original fan food. As we go to the break, second half, just around the corner. The Bombers lead by 15 points. Let's have a listen back to the goal of the first half, brought to you by Beaumonts, where bathrooms begin.
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0: Redmond short to Merritt. He's 60 from home. Bombers kicking left of your dial. Back to Redmond, who loads up. It's a good-looking kick. It's a beauty. That's a 65-metre goal from Mason Redmond. That's a Beaumonts where bathrooms begin goal of the day contender and the Bombers on the board.
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0: 4 and 20. The 4 and 20 traveller, Jordan Canella, Stephen Quartermain, and Liam Pickering with you. About a minute or so before we get the second half underway. The
1: Let's talk about tonight, Geordie.
2: Yeah.
0: The
2: Cats.
0: Cats
1: against the Pies.
2: No, I don't know why. No, I'm waiting to see what happens tonight. I'm not 100% sure. If they play at their best, they can win. If they don't, well, Collingwood will beat them.
1: Do you give the Saints any chance against the Suns?
2: Yeah, I do.
1: I
2: reckon they're not. That's the only reason I pick the Suns, because it's in Darwin. They haven't lost up there, but... Or haven't lost for a long time.
1: They won the last eight in a row.
2: Yeah, something like that. So, and they've got a double header games. They're hard to beat. But St Kilda, I'll give them a Fluker's chance.
0: The Giants 32, the Bombers 47. Second half underway from NG Stadium. Stephen Quartermain.
1: As the ball spills to Toby Green, it's the Giants kicking to right of your dial in this third term. He goes long into the full forward area. Cadman, was he being held? No, said the umpire. Picked up by Roberts. Kicks to half
2: That's
1: back.
2: A free.
1: That's a free kick to Nguyen against Callahan.
2: I love this little guy. I just think he's...
1: Oh, no, that...
2: He's pretty hard to throw it back that far.
1: True. It wasn't returned on the full, but... Yeah.
2: He's no world beater, little Nguyen, but he's a goer.
1: He has a go. That's right. And he kicks it long to the 50 for the Bombers. Right. Clever little tap down to the front of the pack. Couldn't quite find a teammate. Green is wrapped up by Durham and will have a ball up 50 metres out from the Bombers' goal. 47 plays 32. Essendon. That's right. Essendon in front at halftime by 15 points.
2: Should be more. They finish their work.
1: Bryan won the tap. Buckley picks it up. Tackled by Langford and Nguyen. And another ball up.
2: You get something from this stoppage.
1: Up she goes. Bit of a stalemate between the two ruckmen.
2: Should be set up here.
1: Kick out of the pack. Little soccer off the ground by Roby. Getting there first will be Pryor. He's being harassed by Thomas. Pryor won the ball for Essendon. Tries to get the handball to Roby unsuccessfully. Picked up by Daniels. To Whitfield. To Green. To Fonte. Holding the ball. Great tackle by Lever. No!
2: No, Pryor.
1: He took on the tackle.
2: Oh, I think he did too.
1: And his umpire says, I'll ball it up.
2: That's holding the ball. Trying to burst through a tackle.
0: Thrown up, Bryan wins a tap, Roby to Merritt, gets it on the boot awkwardly, jams a kick inside 50. Wright spins his opponent around, Iden left, he's behind, Wright could soccer it through the goal face. It's just come off the side of his slipper. Couldn't, and goes in for a minor score.
2: Couldn't quite bend down, Big Pete.
1: Pretty hard when you're five miles tall.
2: Yeah, he's 2 metres.
0: 5-2-32, the Giants to Essendon. 7-6-48 after a minute and a half here in the third quarter. Whitfield has it on the wing for the Giants.
2: Lovely kick.
0: Swivels forward and finds Ash at centre-half forwards. Pokes a kick inside 50. Two bites. Cadman takes the mark.
2: Got it. Well, he's thinking about passing.
1: Why would you?
2: Well, there was probably a loose player there, but he was that close to the man on the mark, which would have just got smothered. And he's a beautiful kick, this young guy. Well, fair to say they need this.
0: Absolutely. Cadman back in the team a couple of weeks ago. His fourth game of the season. Directly in front to bring the margin back into 10 points if he gets this. Cadman, he has shot it out to the right and misses. 5-3-33 the Giants. Essendon 7-6-48 in this third term. For Deutz Fahr Tractors on AFL Nation.
1: I know he's been playing up the ground, but it's first score for the game for Cadman.
2: Yeah, he has been up the ground a bit. He still looks a bit rusty to me. Even that mark, he normally gobble that. Took two bites. This is where the brave kick has to come in. That, it'll just go down the line.
1: Parrish goes down the line after marking
2: good
1: the
2: mark,
1: kick in.
2: Brian.
1: And it's a good mark taken by Bryan, who played in front and was rewarded. Gets things moving quickly to the wing.
2: He's going to pick it up, big man.
1: Caddy couldn't pick it up. Throw in.
2: He's got some strapping on his leg. Look, strap that white Moss Trooper.
1: He's been a bit quiet tonight. He was fantastic last week against Brizzy. He's been a little quiet tonight.
2: Yeah, a little bit quiet, yeah. Yeah, good defence.
1: Yeah.
2: And they've been throwing numbers back too, the Giants.
1: Ball thrown in, taken by Daniels. Quick kick out of the pack to half forward.
2: Good grab.
1: Was a good grab by Roberts.
2: He's been good again.
1: Barely the 15 to McGrath. Over to Farrow. Swimming out to Blackiston.
2: What's
1: the big
2: left?
1: Fella's going to be good here. He gets out of trouble. Swings onto the left.
2: Not a great kick.
1: Not a bad kick to Nguyen. He gathers now at ground level. Handball's out.
2: They're retreating
1: to Reid, to Merritt. Back to Roberts. Roberts.
2: Oh, that's a lazy kick.
1: It wasn't a great kick to Perkins. Well done by Thomas. Ball, though, comes to McGrath. Breaks one tackle. Now handballs to Merritt. Onto the left.
2: Geez.
1: Kicks into the middle of the ground. His target is Cox. Couldn't take the mark. Bedford caught high. No.
2: Not paid.
1: All up. They've been consistent with that tonight,
2: yeah,
1: though.
2: Yeah, great. No, I think the umpire's been excellent.
1: Ball thrown up quickly. Brian the tap. Callahan under pressure. Wild handball comes off to Iden. Squeezes the kick to the wing. Now Bedford to Oliver. To Daniels. Oh, it's a shocking kick inside 50.
2: Oh, it's got through his legs.
1: But it's built to Cadman. Oh, and he's missed from 25 out. Jake Stringer says...
2: No, it's Grzeski, I think.
1: Grzeski says, where's the handball? But I think Cadman had every right to have a shot there from 25 out, but he just missed to the left.
2: Yeah, I do too. They're sloppy, though, aren't they, at the moment, the Giants?
1: It's a shin pass, that one.
2: Well, this would have been pegged here in defence.
0: Two behinds to one in this third quarter so far. We've played 5 minutes on the Elders clock. Win a $10,000 travel voucher with Elders Finance. The Bombers in defensive 50. McGrath chips a short kick.
2: Not going far, though, are they?
0: No.
2: They're hemmed in defence.
0: Giants trying to clamp down. Oh, it's a good kick in the end, but it was to a two-on-one.
2: They're going to dare Essendon to use their skill until they turn it over. But the problem is the Giants' skill level today has been poor as well.
0: Kick goes out wide. Caddy flew up high on the wing, didn't hold the mark, but Durham was there to crumb it. Gave it straight to Nguyen, who swings it, kick to centre-half forward. Bounces past Ash, rolls through to Brian, leaves it for to Leah Shepherd. Redmond picks it up and has a hack from the 50-metre line and misses. Trying to score his second long-range goal of the night, but put it out to the left. So two behinds apiece. So far in this third quarter, the Giants overall 5-4-34. Essendon leading 7-7-49 by 15 points.
1: All that on the Deutsch Far Tractor scoreboard. On the kick in, Cadman.
2: Good mark.
1: Starting to make his presence felt. Takes a good mark, but he's a long way from home. Goes short to Daniels to Bedford. Bedford now drills a good kick.
2: Brilliant.
1: That's well worked by the Giants. Stringer takes the mark. Plays on, waltzes to 2 metres out, and bangs home his second.
2: Well, it was much needed, but you could sort of feel it coming. They just sort of pinned Essendon deep in the defence. There were short kicks, sideways kicks, ambles under pressure, and when it broke on the outer wing, or the commentary side wing, away they went. He got goal side, and a good finish from the team.
1: Liam Pickering said, much needed goal for the Giants, who are looking a little bit better.
2: A little bit better this quarter, yeah. Their pressure's been up a bit. A bit. Still not at the level required. But Essendon had kicked four in a row.
1: Sorry about the choice of song for Jake Stringer.
2: Man, I feel like a woman.
1: That's just me. We live in a different world these days. But 49 plays 40. It's the Bombers in front.
2: What's happened here? This will be a free... for running into the umpire.
0: Yeah,
2: it is. I reckon the Essendon player ran into the umpire.
0: Tripped him over a little bit. Umpire Brendan Hosking.
2: No, it might have been this Giants player. That's what it would have been.
0: Definitely stumbled, the umpire. Backing out of the stoppage. So Peter Wright's free kick in the centre circle. He'll load up and hammer it long inside 50. Who's there for the mark? Caddy's there for the mark. Two bites of the cherry. Palmed it up in front of him and then ran on as it dropped down and held it on the second go. 6-4-40, the Giants. Essendon 7-7-49 and a chance to restore a 15-point lead if Nate Caddy can kick his second goal of the night from here.
2: Yeah, he got front position, took a strong mark on the second bite. Nah, he must finish. Give the answer straight back for the Bombers.
0: Kicking from a bit of range, 40 or so metres. No issue at all for Nate Caddy. Goal number two, and an immediate response to Stringer's goal a moment ago. The Giants 40, Essendon 55 here at NG Stadium on AFL Nation for the 4-20 Traveller.
2: Yeah, that's what you like. It took the second the Giants a long time between goals. Their last goal and the one before, Zip, how long was it? It was Toby Green's at the start of the second quarter.
0: Yes, that was in the, after 3.5 minutes of the second quarter.
2: So it was... So yeah, it was basically a quarter.
0: It was basically, yeah, and 30, 35 minutes.
2: And so Essendon put one straight back on their chin within a minute. So good response, Bombers.
1: Second goal to Nate Caddy.
0: Joins Xavier Dersmer as multiple goal kickers for the Bombers tonight. Toby Green and Jake Stringer have two goals apiece for the Giants.
1: Up she goes in the middle again. Wright got the tap. Coming through was sharp. Got the handball to Merritt. Gives it to Parrish.
2: Oh, how can he miss a handball from there?
1: And he did, and he missed it. Jeez. Badly. As Hannaford wins it back for the Giants. But GWS, everything they're doing is under pressure.
2: It's hard work.
1: Riccardi to Fonte. Fonte now switches to the broadcast side. The mark is taken by Leek. Leek plays it out further wide to Cornelio. Gets past the Daywick's tackle. Now he drills it long to the 50. And well done by Reed to get over the top and knock it over the line for throw in. 55 out from the Giants' goal. It's the Bombers 8-7-55, the Giants 6-4-40 on the Deutz Fahr Tractors scoreboard. 13 minutes of game time left in this third term on the Elders' clock. Win with Elders Finance. All thrown in. Right the tap. Dreyer.
2: Sure to a one-on-one.
1: Was. Could be a turnover. Not quite. Cornelio just handballs blindly.
2: Through that.
1: Now the ball comes to Pryor. His kick is smothered by Cornelio. Good forward pressure. We haven't seen a lot of that from the Giants tonight. And we've got to throw in 50 out from their goal.
2: Yeah, the pressure's lifted from the Giants.
1: Cornelio trying to fire his charges up, yelling out, let's go, let's go.
2: I tell you, he's been impressive tonight. Sharp. Been really important in the clinches.
0: Boundary throw in. Wright knocks it down to Parrish. Flicks the handball backwards to Roberts. And to Merritt. Handball to Parrish. Back to Roberts. All of this at left half back. On the boundary line, Roberts goes down the line and a good aerial grab push by May.
2: Yeah, it's a push. Give it back, Archie.
0: He was ready to gallop away, Archie May. It's coming back, though, to Laverde on the wing.
2: It's always a flip of the coin whether they're going to pay that.
0: Himmelberg a bit indecisive. He goes backwards into the centre square for Fonte. Loops a handball over to Ash. Punches a handball wide to Iden. Chips it further to the boundary line. The Giants have gone from right to left. All the way out to left half forward. A set-up kick from Harvey Thomas. It's a high one to the hot spot. They want to all rise up. Front and centre was Riccardi doing the crumbing work. Just came out of his grasp. Parrish and Johnson will work in tandem to see it away from defence. Back into the midfield zone where Ash swoops around and mops it up. Takes a bounce. Runs past Roby, who's just lagging a little bit. Ash airs the kick out towards half forward.
2: Bedford
0: was front position, didn't hold the mark. Bedford the bodywork. Bedford the tackle. Came out from Roberts. No whistle. Back to Roberts. Giants fans aggrieved. Merritt flicks the handball towards Parrish. Now there's a free kick.
2: Eston free for a dump tackle. Dude, they have ramped the pressure up, though. This little bloke's been good in that area.
0: Bedford.
2: He made sure Merritt knew he was there. And he tackled him then.
1: Roberts with the free kick. Short to Pryor, still on the defensive 50 arc. So Bombers by 15 points, nearing the halfway mark of quarter three. Kick to the wing. Good mark.
2: Paid the mark. Oh, this is a bad turnover.
1: He's gone into the corridor, bad kick. Caddy pounces for Essendon. Nice little spin out of trouble. Kicks inside 50. Finds Ryder. Oh, he had the handball on. He had a handball on, but he says, I'm going back and having a ping.
2: See this?
1: It was there.
2: It was there at the initial gear, but I think they were closing on the left of his. Oh, I think it was Sharp that was running past, but horrible turnover by the Giants into the corridor.
1: Peter Wright's kicked one goal, two so far in this twilight match.
2: He's normally a good kick. We know that.
1: Yep.
2: And this is a good range for him. Kicks through the ball, lets the ball do the work.
1: Slight angle, kicking from right on 50.
2: That'll go.
1: Good locking kick. Oh, the Bombers have got a stranglehold on this game now. It's out to 21 points. Beautiful finish from Peter Wright. His second for the night. And it's Essendon 61, the Giants 40.
2: Yeah, well, that's what you call making a turnover pay. And their pressure's been good this quarter, the Giants, but their skill level hasn't been. We look at that. That was very similar to what they paid against Archie May. And then he turns around and just turns it over. It was Laverde. It was Laverde, wasn't it? Yeah, Jaden Laverde.
1: Yeah, Laverde, yeah.
2: And Peter Wright had to mark that. He could have probably given it when you look at that replay. He probably could have. But when you kick like he does, and that, I like him from that range. He doesn't poke. He pokes it in a bit when he's inside 40.
1: Oh, this is a massive boil over brewing here.
0: It's a big moment for Bendix Brakes, the best known brakes. Bendix, game high lead of 21 points for the Bombers. The Giants will work it inside 50. It's a bouncing footy. Handball from Riccardi over his shoulder to Ash, looking to break a tackle. He does. Thomas pokes it into the pocket. Mark taken by Riccardi, who continued to work out wide.
2: Yeah, well, if you're going to give away an uncontested mark in the forward line, in the forward 50, not a bad spot to give it away.
0: Yeah,
2: difficult angle.
0: Wide and long. He's 50 metres out on the boundary. Jake Riccardi. Right footer comes around. It favours his side, but it's going to taper away from the goal face and go out for a behind. Started well off the boot and then just faded. So 41, the Giants. Plays 61, the Bombers here in the third term. We have gone 15 minutes in the third quarter for Elders.
1: Mason Redmond chooses the outer side. Goes the long option. Good work from Toby Green in that contest to knock it over the line for a throw-in when he was outsized.
2: Yeah, a bit of a lift from Toby. They threw him on the ball to start this third quarter. A couple of those highly credentialed Giants players are having no influence, really.
1: Ball thrown in. Taken by Durham. Good hands to Parrish. Kicks the side of the boot. And the mark is taken by Leek. James Leek.
2: He gets a lot of the ball, Parrish, but gee, he can burn it.
1: Kicks long. Back of the pack. Johnson gives handball to Redmond. He goes short to Caddy.
2: He's gone. He's been called to play on.
1: In fact, it was May. May's called to play on. He had time to steady.
2: Oh,
1: and
2: good
1: kick.
2: He had to grab that.
1: Fortunately for the Bombers, it wasn't a mark to Perkins, but he did well enough to get the handball off to Day Wicks.
2: He

0: play by Essendon. And they're away now. It's a 26-point margin. 10-7-67, the Giants 6-5-41 on the Deutz Fahr Tractors scoreboard.
1: They nearly stuffed it up, but he followed his workout well, Perkins, and then stayed involved. Little Newman was hospital handballed. It went back, and a Laverde and a beautiful kick off one step. What a finish by Archie Perkins. Now some questions are being asked of the Giants. We're talking what is it, 26 points?
0: 26, game high.
1: Well, 8 minutes to go in the third quarter, and they have not got out of second gear, the Giants, and Essendon's pressure's there.
2: Seven of the last eight goals, the Bombers, and that one was a contender for the goal of the day for Beaumont, where bathrooms begin. I'll get the clearance here out of the middle of the Giants. Oliver to Callaghan. Long high kick out to half forward and right on the chest of Cadman. This kick to send them inside 50. Chips it into the pocket.
1: Same
2: Riccardi.
1: Spot.
2: It is the same spot as before when he kicked the behinds.
1: But you do get, they're pretty open from this pocket. You get a good look at the goals. Compared to some grounds, you're there, you're nearly got no.
0: He's going to go around the corner this time, Pickers.
1: He's a bit closer than he was for the set shot.
2: Yeah, about 5 metres or so closer. So he goes around the body, right
1: got
2: foot
1: it.
2: Kick.
1: Nice.
2: Better execution that time from Jake Riccardi. Much needed goal for the Giants. He gets his second. It's their second of the term. And brings the margin back to 20 points on the Deutz Fahr Tractors scoreboard. 7-5-47 to the Bombers. 10-7-67.
1: Do you like this song a bit better? Quarters?
0: No, I don't like any music.
1: I don't know that.
0: At football grounds.
1: No, I don't like it much.
0: No. Don't
1: do
0: like it at all.
1: Mate.
0: But
1: I'm
0: just, as I said, an old man yelling at clouds.
1: Well, that's a good answer there. Answering goal from the Giants. Cardi has allowed that space to lead. See how far the boundary's in, which gives you a good look at the goals.
0: And he generally is a pretty good finisher.
1: No, he's a good kick.
0: Boy, did they need that one. So the margin back to 20.
1: It's a real understatement.
0: That's why I don't do special comments. We start from the middle again. Merritt over the footy. Couldn't quite control it. Picked up by Durham in game 100. Handballs over the head. Gets it back from Merritt again. But slung in the tackle as he handles forward, and we'll have a stoppage.
1: Seven and a half minutes to go in the third quarter. Brian's been good. He's won that ruck battle.
2: Goes out towards half forward. Leak flicks it forward to Whitfield. The pressure's coming from the Bombers. They're all chasing it down. Roby lays the tackle. That was a throw. The Giants still have it. Green gives it to Oliver.
1: All the pressure.
2: Having to handle backwards continually. And then the smother. Picked off. Snap it goal. It's gone across the face and out on the full from Roby.
1: Is he snapping a goal? I thought he was trying to centre it to his teammate.
2: Well, that's how bad it was. It was neither a pass or a shot in the end. It went out on the full.
0: By the way, fellas, news from the MRO. Zach Butters has been cleared of any wrongdoing in the incident with Joel Frazier.
2: Which sits well with me, Pickers. I don't know what you think.
1: I'm trying to think, which one was it again?
2: Front on bump on Frazier.
1: Oh, I can't actually remember it, but...
0: Anyway, he's in the clear. Not even a fine.
1: Oh, come on. He deserves a fine.
0: No.
1: Every week he gets a fine. He's not going to know himself.
2: Isn't he like the most fine player of the modern era or something like that?
1: Well, there's others that have been suspended more, but he's been fined a lot. Yes, he's spent a lot of money on fines. He gets paid a lot of money, he'll be right.
0: Yeah, well, it'll be $2 million plus next year, so it won't bother him. So, in the meantime, back at the ranch, it's Dursley with the ball for Essendon at half forward. He kicks it deep inside 50. From the side was Roby. New end, good little piece of roving front and centre. Gets the handball back to Roby. Gives the handball to Merritt. Merritt squeezes the kick. It's a high ball. Right's there. Can't take the mark. Fall of the ball as Daniel slipped over at the crucial moment. Picked up here by Day Wicks. Grits the teeth. Got the handball to Cox. Little squeeze kick into space.
1: Backwards.
0: Wasn't a great one. It's 50 out from the Bombers' goal. Iden's got it. Got it off to Callaghan, who has not stopped running. And a long kick to half four to a one-on-one.
2: It's knocked down by Redmond, but it falls to Cadman. Beats the Dersma tackle. Wheels around. Sees a free man inside 50. It's gathered. It's gold. Phoenix Gothard from the top of the goal square. The Giants claw back. They've matched the bomb.

0: Crows in this term with 3 goals apiece, and coming off the ground in the arms of the trainers is Dyson Sharp.
1: Shoulder or arm?
2: Yeah, he's holding his arm, isn't he?
0: Cradling his left arm. He's been pretty good tonight as well, one of the Bombers.
2: He's been excellent.
1: He's an excellent. Better. Taken pick 13 in last year's draft. He can.
2: He's a good player.
1: He can really play.
2: He's a really good player.
0: So he's coming off, but Phoenix Gothard gets his first goal of the night. His 11th of the season. And the margin is back to 14 points on the Deutz Fire Tractor scoreboard.
1: For a 195-centimetre player, that was a beautiful pick-up from Cadman, Liam.
2: Yeah, it was. He's clean as a whistle, Norm. He's at 12 disposals. He's been all right. He hasn't scored a goal yet. Well, two in a row to the Giants. Margin back to 14.
1: Yeah. Shoulder for Sharp.
2: Looking at his left shoulder. Just starting to get it around the footy here.
1: Oliver
2: Giants.
1: Gives it off to Callahan. Kicks it to the 50. And it's knocked over the line by the Bombers' defence. That was Redman, and we'll have a throw in, 50 out. Having a look at this incident with Sharp, who's running back with a fly to the ball. Oh, and landed very awkwardly on his left elbow. Yeah, and that's what's caused Hales. Doesn't look like it's a dislocation, but it's a very sore AC joint.
2: That's exactly how you do your shoulder.
1: Yeah.
2: Landing on your elbow like that.
1: Brave attempt at a mark. Paid a heavy price from the stoppage, picked up by Blackiston. Good kick.
2: Good mark.
1: To half back, marked by Caddy. Gives it off to Farrow, who has a run and then.
2: It's got not much to kick to up front.
1: Nothing on offer, so he has to double back.
2: He's taking the brave kick here.
1: Now the Bombers work it towards Nguyen.
2: To the smallest bloke on the ground.
1: It's right in the centre circle at NG Stadium. Handball intercepted by Durham. Got it out to Day Wicks. Oh, get his head ripped off by Oliver. And there's no doubt about that. Free kick. Essendon got it in the middle of the ground. They lead by 14 points, but the Giants are coming late in this third quarter after Essendon led by 26.
0: Into time on here in the third term. 23 and a half minutes gone. Still 5.5 to go before three-quarter time. We had a look at the Harvey Norman replay of Clayton Oliver getting his arm right up around the neck of Archer Day Wicks. We're replacing footies, I think. One footy's gone off. Maybe
2: got flat.
0: Flat. Yeah. Now he resume. Archer Day Wicks. Spreads the play out. He sees a free man in Redman on the near side. Takes the mark and goes immediately inside 50. Archie May jumps up. Can't hold the grab against Fonte. Riggs gets flattened. Yeah. And
2: free against, against... I think it might have been Archie. Was it?
0: Was it or is prior? It coming back to Essendon?
2: It was Archie May.
0: No, it's not.
2: That's a Giants free. Interesting situation of the game. 5 minutes to go to three-quarter time. Bombers right in this. Well, not right in this. They're leading. They're 14 points in front.
1: I know what you're saying, though.
2: Yeah, but, you know, there'll be Essendon fans will be thinking, oh, they're coming.
0: Yeah, to where they've been this season.
2: Yeah.
0: Grzewski hooks the kick around the corner from the wing to centre-half forward. It's Skittles, Stringer, Gothard with the pick-up, handball to Daniels. Hit as he kicked, outside of the boot, bounces through the goal square, Brent Daniels. That's a mighty kick from Brent Daniels. Pressure and physicality and contact from all angles, and he's still got the kick away. And the Giants edge a little closer. 8 points the difference now. 59 plays 67. And that is a goal of the day contender for Beaumont's, where bathrooms begin.
2: As I said, they're still in it. Nice finish, Daniels. Brilliant finish, actually. It needed to stick that tackle at centre-half four. This one here from Durham, he needed to stick that tackle. The middle he didn't. It's a great goal. And three in a row now for the Giants. Margin back to 8.
1: There's 26 in the blink of an eye. Now back to 8. The Bombers kick 3 in a row. And now the Giants reply with their own 3 in a row, as you see. Young Dyson Sharp going down into the rooms with the doctor. From the bounce.
2: This is an area they're getting beaten
1: up, I should say. Wright got the tap at Callahan again with that fantastic acceleration he's got. Has a bounce. Drills it on the left boot into the forward pocket. McGrath's there. Taken over the line by Daniels. We'll have a throw in. Callahan is starring for GWS. What are his numbers now?
2: 24 for Callahan. 490 metres gained.
1: Australian-made stats.
0: Running hot for Ream as well. Installer Ream, Australia's favourite, Finn Callahan.
2: He's starting to get centre clearances. That's the other thing that's an issue for the Bombers.
1: Good roving from Oliver. Got it to Gothard. Gothard gives it. to Bedford, a high ball into the pocket.
2: Oh, look at that.
1: Merritt handballs to Roberts.
2: Oh,
1: it's a sucking kick. Intercepted. Krzyzewski kicks the goal from the goal line. Roberts' kick was shanked. They're letting him know about it. The stringer comes in and lets him know all about it. And there's a wrestle on in the goal square.
2: He's got two.
1: But Krzyzewski's kicked his second from point-blank range. And would you believe it, it's a two-point ball game. Essendon 10-7-67. The Giants 10-5-65 on the Deutz Smart Tractor scoreboard, Liam Pickering.
2: Yeah, I would believe it when your best player of the day has decided to kick a ball into the your defensive goal square.
1: Good pick-up from the big fella, too.
2: 6 metres along the ground. My God. That's a horrible, horrible mistake.
1: It was.
2: He's had a very good game, but that was just... It was the wrong option. It was a, everything about it was bad.
0: So 2 points the difference. 10-5-65 the Giants to 10-7-67 the Bombers. Four goals in a row for the Giants. And first hands on it out of the centre.
2: Yeah, threw
0: the
2: it. Throw. He's saying he didn't throw it, but you have a look at the replay of this.
0: Clayton Oliver.
2: Clayton Oliver's got the cat's bum going.
1: Umpiring's been excellent tonight.
2: It's been very good. Look at that kick, though. Yeah. Gee whiz, missing a target from there.
0: Durham goes wide. Johnson heaves it inside 50.
2: Oh, uncontested.
0: As a free
2: Archie.
0: Man, Archie May takes an uncontested mark. And the Bombers with a chance to try and stop the momentum at the other end.
1: What happened there?
2: What was that? How can you be a man 198 centimetres and take an uncontested mark within 30 metres of your goal? Oh, that's a complete brain fade by the defence of the Giants.
0: I think Leake was his opponent there. Just lost him metres behind.
2: Completely lost him. And he needs to finish for the Bombers here. Come on, Big Arch.
0: For his second goal, May comes in. He does the job, Archie May. Gets his second goal. Puts the Bombers' lead back out to 8 points here in the third term.
2: Ooh, that'll be a... The coach will be fuming about that. A long, slow, high ball. Takes forever to get there. And what, 198 centimetres? Let's see what...
0: Look at the replay. Where is
2: where
0: he?
2: Where is he? He's just jogged over. Like, they weren't... Oh, they weren't looking at the,
1: so
2: where the ball was coming.
1: Was it Iden that was caught napping?
2: Yeah, someone was asleep. They nearly turned it over out of the middle, the Bombers. Look how high this ball goes. Look at him. Oh, dear. Look at Iden's head go back and leak. The boys were having a snooze. Anyway, it's a good response by the Bombers. The Giants had kicked four in a row. And this is it's been that sort of game. Essendon might come out and kick the next couple as well.
1: Margin back out to eight. Peter Wright times his jump well. Kicks it to the 50. Ash! Oh, he just got the handball away in the nick of time to leak to Daniels. He doubles back and kicks to the broadcast side. It's a good decision. That's marked at halfback by Himmelberg, who plays on straight away. It's a wobbly old kick to the wing, but it's okay. It's marked by Oliver. Clayton Oliver.
2: A terrible
1: That's
2: kick.
1: That's a turnover. As the mark is taken by Perkins at centre-half back. Easy chest mark. Concedes some territory, goes back inside 50.
2: He's trying to take a little bit of time off the clock. There's 2.5 minutes to three-quarter time.
1: To Johnson, out wide to Blackiston at half-back, out of sight of the ground. 73 play 65, Essendon in front. Awkward-looking kicking style from Blackiston. There's a whistle here. It's a hole. It's going to the Giants. Against May.
2: He was one against three on that occasion.
1: Buckley is the recipient.
2: He's been a bit off today, Buckley. He's been his usual dependable self.
0: Chips a kick, fewer than 15 metres, so play on and a bad kick.
2: Terrible kick.
0: Nate Caddy takes the mark at half forward.
2: There's a long target on here.
0: Waits for him to get back inside 50. He sends it up. Archie May goes up, but Buckley was in front, knocks it down, and Ash comes spinning through to tidy up. Iden flicks the handball wide, and the Giants will escape danger out to Whitfields. Swings the kick down the line. It's fallen in the hands of Gothard. There was a touch on the way through, so no mark taken.
1: That was an enormous
2: effort by the Giants.
1: Save from Jack Buckley.
2: Oh, was it ever?
1: That was huge.
2: It was because he was out position. He was in front. He only had one arm. I thought it's going to get this, Archie, but He put his arm back and just got an interception. That would have been a certain mark and a certain goal.
0: A minute 20 left in the third term. The Bombers had a 26-point lead earlier in the quarter. The Giants scored four goals in a row. The Bombers got one back a minute ago, so it's an 8-point lead now for Essendon. Thrown in, Wright does the ruck work. Dersma and Roberts are there. Handball to Merris. He's standing on the boundary line broadcast side. It's a pinpoint kick, but not accurate, though. Just getting in there was Whitfield in the nick of time. He parries it down. Callahan gives the handball off, and the Giants will send a long kick up to the edge of the square. Wright drops the grab. Merritt's there for support. Can't grab it. Ball on the ground. Roberts chasing it down. Himmelberg's there too. Neither go in for it. Now Grzewski does. His handball is flicked away by Reid and out of bounds for a boundary throw-in.
2: He had to mark that, Peter Wright. Like, he really did. He's pretty much uncontested.
1: Sharp's done. He's got two massive bags of ice on his shoulder, and he's getting it all taped up.
2: Yeah, it's going to be difficult to come back on with that big bag of ice on his shoulder. Yep. Well, we'll slow him down a bit.
1: From the stoppage, it's Giants possession. Whitfield squeezes the kick. It's a good one.
2: It's a beauty. It's a beauty.
1: Just the 15, and Jake Stringer's got it. He's directly in front. He'll be kicking from 52 metres out, but it's all a matter of accuracy for this man. We know he's a thumping kick, and so far tonight, Jakey Stringer has kicked two goals straight.
2: He
1: lovely,
2: has.
1: Lovely kick from Whitfield.
2: It's a huge kick. They're 8 points down. This will be the last kick of the quarter. And what can the snake do?
1: In he comes, directly in front, 52 out for his third, Jake Stringer.
2: Got it.
1: Beautiful. Siren sounds. Giants get the goal. And we are set for a ripping last quarter at NG Stadium. 73 Essendon, 71 the Giants for the Bombers. Two goals each to Wright, to May, to Dersma and to Caddy. Singles to Parrish, Perkins and Redmond. While for the Giants, two goals each to Riccardi, Grzeski, Stringer and Green. And one each to Gotthard and Daniel. So three-quarter time. It's a two-point ball game. This is AFL Nation for the 4-20 Traveller.
3: That quarter on AFL Nation was for Deutz Fahr Tractors. Jump the fence to a Deutz Fahr Tractor, where the grass is always greener with German engineered precision.
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0: a good kick. Brilliant. That's kick. Well worked by the Giants. Stringer takes the mark, plays on, waltzes to 2 metres out, and bangs home his second. To Langford. Langford back to Perkins.
1: Oh, hit it well.
0: Perkins has kicked a goal. Great team play by Essendon. And they're away now.
2: Goffard with the pickup. Handball to Daniels. Hit as he kicked. Outside of the boot. Bounces through the goal square. Brent Daniels. That's a mighty kick from Brent Daniels.
3: Maccas, I'm loving it moments. 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
2: Third quarter highlights for Maccas. The Giants and the Bombers, just 2 points separate them. The Giants, 11-5-71. Essendon, 11-7-73. Goal scorers. There are doubles all across the board for the Giants. Toby Green, Jake Stringer, Jake Riccardi and Max Krzyzewski. While for Essendon, doubles for Archie May, Peter Wright, Xavier Dersma and Nate Caddy. Jordan Canellis, Stephen Quatermain and Liam Pickering, your call team this evening.
0: Before we get the stats from you, Liam Pickering, big news up in Darwin. Nasiah Wanganeen-Miller is out of the match for St Kilda against the Gold Coast Suns. The official reason he's out is managed.
1: Managed?
0: I call BS on that.
1: they took him all the way to Darwin.
0: Direct. Managed. So something managed. Happened, just be honest.
1: Yeah.
0: Obviously right. Crook or something. But anyway,
1: all right, that's game the big on. News. It's game on here. And can the Bombers keep this pressure up for another 30 minutes?
2: Last quarter on AFL Nation for 4-20 Pies. We're underway. Callaghan gets hands to the footy first. Whacks it on the right boot. Sends it high to half forward. Farrow underneath it. Couldn't really make much of the contest there for the Bombers. Gothard nips in front. Handball to Thomas. Then to Callaghan. Shimmies his hips and gets out of the tackle. Swings onto the left boot. High kick inside 50. Cox underneath it there for the Bombers. Wants to claim the mark. Yeah, Himmelberg got a hand to it before though. And so he's held up in the standing tackle and a ball up inside 50 for the Giants.
1: Centre square's a real issue here.
2: Giants kicked 5 of the last 6 goals of the third term to carve a 26-point deficit down to 2. Here's Parrish. His handball is flicked over the back of the head by Gothards. Oliver's lurking. Thomas underneath the Daywick's tackle. Oliver shovel badges it out. And the Bombers were able to get it away from defensive 50. No mark taken, though. Ash picks up the loose footy. Gives a handball to Whitfield. The Giants will get the re-entry. Another high kick inside 50. Underneath it, Cadman charging for it. Blackiston had it stripped out of his grasp. Gothard lays a tackle. It's all a bit messy inside 50 for the Giants. Desperation from both teams. Whipped away by McGrath. Out to the wing, Day Wicks. And the Bombers might finally get it away from their back half.
0: High ball to the wing. Langford went for the chest. Oh, it almost fell into his arm. Second bite, but umpire says, no, I will ball it up on centre wing.
1: This is a real arm wrestle, this. First goal critical.
0: It's the Bombers by 2 points. They led by 26 points in the third quarter. As Jordan Hiller said, they kicked 4 of the last 5 goals. From the stoppage, taken by Callaghan. He's... depending on the result, heading for a 3-voter, I reckon.
1: Well, depending on the result, he's at 28 disposals. He's been very good. Whitfield's had it 27 times. Archie Roberts has had 33. Merritt's at 25.
0: Brings the tap. Parrish at ground level. Oliver fed it out. Essendon get it back. Pryor tackled by Green.
1: Got to try and get it out, mate.
0: He's gone.
1: No, he didn't try and get it out.
0: No, he didn't.
1: Umpire's looking straight at you. You've got to make it some sort of an attempt, even if it's feeble.
0: Good call from Liam Pickering. As Toby Green wastes no time, bangs it long, inside 50 from the side. The big spike came from Redmond.
1: Not yet.
0: Taken though by Stringer. Centering kick slightly off the side of the boot, and that allows Langford into the pitcher. Deep in defence, taking a chest mark. Short, kick finds McGrath.
2: Goes wide to the back pocket.
1: He's got to look forward. They look sideways and backwards all the time.
2: Farrow.
1: Which is frustrating.
2: Back to McGrath, chipping around, defensive 50. Langford's got it, about 30 metres from his own goal. Kicks out wide.
1: Going wide.
2: It works for Reid. They found a little avenue of space here down the boundary line on the broadcast side.
1: You can just play on here, just go to the merit.
2: Essendon have advanced it to the wing. Perkins goes over to half forward. The kick sits up nicely and the mark is taken by Day Wicks.
1: It's the next kick. He's got a short on, it's May.
2: They've built it up to about 70 metres from home. Oh, he'll go in with Dave Wicks to the centre corridor, and it's been picked off by Daniels. All that slow build-up comes to nothing for the Bombers. Ashes kick off the ground. He's an errant one, though. Lows him back in Essendon. Cox, Parrish.
1: Oh. Oh.
2: Pryor's kick is sprayed beyond Peter Wright and rolls out of play. It is inside 50, so it's a boundary throw-in, but poor kick.
1: Just skill level. Some of these players giving themselves such a good chance. And then just basic mistakes of turning the ball over. You miss a target from there.
2: It's the Bombers who lead by 2 points.
0: Ball thrown in. Brings the tap. Looking for Callahan. Taken by Durham. Sells the dummy. Yes. Breaks the tackle. Handballs to Parrish. Left foot kick. Oh, no! He's missed his target too. It was too tall for 2 metre Peter. It came off his fingertips and has rolled through for a behind.
1: It would have been a goal if he hadn't put his fingertips on it.
0: 74 plays 71 on the Mate Internet and Mobile scoreboard.
2: Ash off half-back for the Giants.
1: It's
2: tetchy stuff, this. That's a bad kick from Ash as well.
0: Both teams are, right at the moment, clammed up, haven't they?
1: Yeah, they have.
2: It's who can make the least amount of errors by the time we're done here.
1: Peter.
2: Cox goes up to full forward. Wright was there, but he had defenders all around him, spoiled away. Whitfield kicks a bad one, and it's dropped in the hands of Archie May.
1: Gee, the skill level.
2: Wow.
0: Must be very humid
1: and slippery, yeah. They all look tired.
0: They're all missing targets, aren't they? Easy targets.
1: Well, even the skillful, Lockie Whitfield and these types. Gee, they need a lift from Toby Green.
2: Archie May, a chance to get his third goal. And to get Essendon out by more than a goal. From right half forward, he'll kick from a step inside the 50. Starts it right, wants it to work back, and he has managed it well. Archie May with goal number 3. Flirted with the right goalposts, but he just saw it draw all the way back in. And Essendon have a 9-point lead.
0: Lovely technique, isn't he?
1: He has. You'd think someone's probably been helping him with that. He gave himself a bit of room too. Went out to the side a bit. You very rarely see Lockie Whitfield miss a target like that. Beautiful finish by Archie May. He's kicked the last 2 goals of the game. He kicked one in the, late in the third quarter, and now the important opener is the last.
0: The goal you were talking about, Liam.
1: It is going to. It's a massive goal because both teams are really battling to hit targets. And when the big fella goes thump.
0: AFL Nation for 4 and 20 pies. Ripping game at Engie Stadium. A closey's a goodie. 80 plays 71. Essendon with their noses in front. As we ball it up in the middle. It's taken by Bedford. Handballs to Daniels. Out wide to the outer side. Cornelio's there. Roberts will get there first for Essendon, and he's happy to see it over the line for a throw in. The Giants are going to play finals. Need to get a move on. They started this round in 14th spot with 3-5. The Bombers were 17th with a 1-7 record. Oliver got pushed
1: against
0: in the back.
1: Roby, I think. Yeah.
0: Wasn't much in it, but it was there. So Clayton Oliver, what are his numbers, Liam?
1: He's got a bit of the ball. This will be his 25th disposal. He's only had. This will be his fifth kick.
0: Stats for Australian made.
1: Look at
0: Oliver.
1: The kick.
0: It's a high ball. It's a floater. Off hands is Zach Johnson for Essendon. He's wrapped up in a tackle by Gruzewski and will have a ball up.
2: 9 points the lead for the Bombers. We've played 7 minutes in this last quarter on the oldest clock. And there's a chance here right off the stoppage, out the back. Essendon were asleep. And Toby Green scores the goal from 2 metres out.
0: That's great play by the Giants, Liam, but shocking defensive work from Essendon.
1: Well, I'll tell you what happened. Is they had the sweeper, and the sweeper was Parrish. Sorry, he was Dersma, but he was too close. If you have a look at that replay, the umpire must have copped a bit of a whack. And he backed out.
2: There you go. Cobbett, the umpire.
0: I think it was Gothard that cobbed him.
1: They don't like that. Toby just gets to the right spot. I said he needed a lift, and he did. He's third.
2: Toby Green's, third goal. Yeah, it was Gothard. And the diving effort to try and stop Toby Green from Xavier Dersma. He was left flailing in the end. And so a margin has been brought back down from 9 points to 3 points, 77 to 80. The Bombers still just in front.
1: Yeah, just needed to be a bit deeper there, Dersma, on the move, standing like flat-footed.
0: Briggs the tat. Parrish. Run down. Great tackle by Bedford. Not rewarded by the umpire. We'll have a ball up. Still inside the centre square.
1: They need a clearance here. The
0: Parrish and Bedford going at it. Parrish just gave one to Bedford across the mush. Got away with it. Picked up by Ash for the Giants. Kicks to the wing. Only as far as Merritt measures the left foot kick. It's come off. No, not 15. Play on, but the Bombers have possession. Roby gets the handball received. Inside 50! That's a great mark to Day Wicks. No, he said it hit the turf. On the third bite, it just touched the turf. Day Wicks doesn't like the call.
1: I don't think he was an intended target. I think it was another missed kick.
0: It was a good decision.
1: Yeah. It did just touch the
0: ground. Just touched the turf. And Clayton Oliver.
1: He's got a mouse.
0: Yeah, he's got a nice gash over under the left eye, and he will definitely have to come off there. They bleed like anything, those ones under the eye.
1: It's the old boxer's cut, isn't it?
0: Yeah.
1: He had a really good piece of it. Oh, that was a mark.
2: Did it hit the turf?
0: Oh, I reckon it did.
1: Oh, let's have another geese.
2: Has it just bounced off his forearm on the ground?
1: Oh, I think it might have too. No, he's marked that. Contentious. We go up the stairs to the arc for everything else.
0: So Oliver is coming off with a nasty gash under the left eye. State of the game, 14 minutes and 10 seconds left on the Elders clock. Elders finance. And it is the Bombers 80 to 77. We start play again. Parrish grabs the ball. So does Roby. Neither can get a possession away.
1: Old-fashioned
0: sacks on the mill, and we'll have another ball up.
1: Like a rugby scrum, isn't it?
0: Inside Essendon's 50.
1: They're throwing it up there. They're wrestling underneath where she wants to throw it up.
2: Thrown up right, tips it down, Bedford's to Leake, and then to Callahan. Kicks a high up and under kick. Not a lot of distance on it. Mm. Underneath it, Dersma was brave, got a hand to it. He goes back in for seconds, Dersma. Langford gets there. Tackled by Buckley. Another stoppage. Similar area around centre-half forward for Essendon. Briggs and Wright in the ruck. Briggs wins the tap. It's straight to Roby. Drops out of his grasp. Bedford's sat upon by Peter Wright. 77 plays 80. We've gone nearly 11 minutes in the term for Mate Internet and Mobile.
1: Free to Toby.
2: Coming up, free kick, Toby Green.
1: He's putting himself around the ball. It's a smart move. Oh, he tried to bluff the umpire. She was having none of it.
2: It's Essendon's free kick. Roby will take it. He'll kick Essendon to full forward. They need a mark. Marchie May got a hand to it. Laverty tackled. Ball jars free. Kicked off the ground by Himmelberg. Cut off by Wright. He's at right half forward. Handles to Farrow. It slipped out of his hand like a bar of soap. And now he's caught at right half forwards.
1: I think it is slippery.
2: Going to be a ball up on the flank, just outside the forward line here for the Bombers. They cling on to their three-point lead.
0: Good game, this. Bombers with their noses in front. It's in their half-forward line. They have another stoppage. Not quite season on the line stuff for the Giants, but, boy, it's getting close. They want to play finals.
1: Well, they're going to have to do a hell of a lot right if they don't win this game.
0: That's right. It's on the wing. McCarty to Bedford. In fact, yes, it was Bedford. Handball's out wide to Stringer, but he loses a handle on it. Picked up by Roberts. Handball's to McGrath. Kick down the line, back to the wing. No one can mark. Fall of the ball. Briggs, tired-looking kick, but it's come off. No, the mark's been dropped by Riccardi.
1: It's a
0: There's another whistle, is there? No.
1: There's a whistle going, definitely.
0: I can hear a whistle.
1: And a 50.
0: Oh, 50. So Parrish has taken the mark, and somehow it's a 50-metre penalty. I think it was for encroachment from Toby Green.
1: What? Oh, boy.
2: What was that for?
0: It's all happening at NG Stadium. Parrish has got the free.
1: Target.
0: Kicks into the pocket. Marked by Wright. 45-degree angle. 35 from goal. And Peter Wright will be lining up for goal number 3.
1: Oh, boy, this is a big kick.
0: My watchers warned me. He said it's a loud environment. It is.
1: There were whistles going everywhere.
2: What was the original free kick for?
0: I don't know.
1: Well, no one knows.
0: Essendon by three.
1: I thought some bozo in the crowd must have had a whistle.
2: Yeah.
0: Right. For goal number three. He's kicked it right through the middle. Bombers by 9 points. Make internet and mobile scoreboard. What a game Peter Wright's played. 3 goals for a ruckman is no mean effort.
1: He has played a fair bit forward today, but he has rucked, you're right. And they've got 6 goals out of May and Wright, which is a great result on a night that's not great for marking. They're still plus 16 inside 50s, the Bombers. It hasn't changed since quarter time. Oh, that's a big goal. Big, big goal, that one.
0: It's been a long, long time since Essendon have beaten the Giants at NG.
1: Well, they're still got a fair way to go to do it today, but they just need a centre clearance. They've won the last five, the Giants.
2: 2018, the last time they've won at this venue. The Bombers against the Giants. In the middle, Durham.
1: They got one for
2: Ryan finally. Gets the clearance, the ruckman, out towards right half forward, but it just falls into the hands of the Giants at half back, and they can springboard forward. Daniels kicks it inside 50 to the tall timber. Grzebski the target. Cadman at the fall of the footy responds immediately. His first goal of the match. In the left forward pocket, dribbles it through the goal square, and it's back to 3 points.
1: It's a great response by the Giants. It's a big contest from the centre clearance and half-back. It was Jack Buckley. Essendon player was in front, and Buckley followed up his work, got it to Daniels, and then the crumb went from a long kick with the cabin on his left. Shallon Pease from there. And we're back to a single-digit margin.
2: And 2 goals apiece in this last quarter. May and Wright for the Bombers, Green and Cadman for the Giants. And the arm wrestle continues in the last turn. AFL Nation for 4-20 Pies. 3 points the margin once again.
1: He's held his jumper. It's three. Okay.
0: Centre ball up. Roby bangs it inside. 50 for Essendon. And Yuen's taken the mark. The little fella somehow has grabbed the chest mark. And he will line up directly in front. 45 out. And this would be his first goal in league football.
1: If you're the smallest bloke in that forward line, he's taken a contested chest mark.
0: Jaden Yuen.
1: We talked about centre clearance today, didn't we? That we needed one for the Bombers.
0: What Roby. A moment for the little fella.
1: Can he finish?
0: Directly in front. Oh, he's missed to the right.
1: He missed.
0: Bombers by 4 points, 87 plays 83 on the Mate Internet and Mobile scoreboard. $25 off for 6 months with Mate Internet. 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
2: It was another nearly kick from Whitfield.
1: It was.
2: Iden did take the mark. He finds Fonty at half-back. Wants to sprint away. Has had 2 bounces.
1: Got him.
2: Roby chases him down. Collared him. The kick just got away, though, so no free kick. It was all good. Hannaford inside 50. Mark taken. Himmelberg has gone forward.
1: He just needed to get him one step earlier and he would have pulled him off the ball completely.
0: Getting serious trouble for that in the NFL.
2: You can. That's a horse collar, they call it.
0: Grab
2: the back of the neck of your shirt, you pull it down, that's illegal.
1: A horse collar?
2: Yeah.
1: Really? Well, it's a big kick from Harry.
2: Harry Himmelberg from around left half forward, 40 metres out, he's going to go around the body. Right foot kick. He has curled it in, Harry Himmelberg. He worked it back a long way. But he bent it like Beckham. And the Giants have a 2-point lead, 89-87. And there's still heaps of time, 9.5 minutes left in the last quarter.
1: Yeah, it was game having a bounce there. Fonty, he's got some wheels. And just a lucky, really, lucky kick. And a good spot up by Hannaford. Into a bit of space. And a lovely snap around the corner by Himmelberg. That's
0: good,
1: not easy.
0: Hard work from Himmelberg, too, wasn't it, to get up there?
1: Yeah, it was. And he's nailed that. A And there's a bit of emotion being shown by the Giants all of a sudden. Mm. It was lacking in the first half. Much better since the game's been on the line. They got out to 26, the Bombers, the third.
0: So halfway mark of the final turn, and now it's the Giants in front. Another whistle. Oh. Advantage paid. Indecision. Daniels goes for home. Long ball. It's rolled through. Bang, bang, go the Giants. Daniels kicks his second. Everyone stopped. Daniels did it. Brad Scott furious in the coach's box. And now all of a sudden it's 8 points in front of in favour of GWS.
1: Yeah, they put them on you quick. They put them on you quick. There's no doubt about that. Three very, very quickly here. Cadman, Himmelberg, Daniels. Now the advantage, real. Geez, it can be a disadvantage if you're on the receiving end of it, especially out of the centre bounce. A bloke streaming towards goal. Everyone stops. Oh, dear. The 666 rule opens that up, though. I love the rule. Not scoring. Righto. What have the Bombers got? What have they got?
2: Momentum has swung sharply into the Giants' favour now in the last turn. Can the Bombers respond? Durham has a hand on the footy. Oliver has a hand on him, slinging him around. But the clearance goes Essendon's way to half forward. Langford punched away by Ash. Still milling around half forward. Picked up by Roby. Swings it inside 50. Bounces over Peter Wright into the hands of Thomas, who's just dilly-dallying a little bit. Made his decision and kicks away.
1: Good mark.
2: Intercepted by Nick Cox. Short chipping kick to centre half forward.
1: The short's on here for Langford.
2: Roby goes inside 50. Langford takes the mark.
1: Well done, Archie May, because he protected Langford then, because the kick to him wasn't great. And he had to have support from behind, and he got it. And now it's Kyle Langford. It should have been a lot closer to the corridor, this, but the kick from Roby just hung too long in the air.
0: Courageous mark in the end, wasn't it?
1: It was, but he got great protection.
0: Yeah.
1: And you know that you've got that at AFL level.
2: He's in the right forward pocket. Two steps, left foot kick around the body. Kyle Langford has missed. He was looking all right, then just kept on curling in to the skinny side. So 95 plays 88. 7 points the difference on your mate internet and mobile scoreboard.
1: Ash,
0: watch
1: you.
0: Has got it. He splits three Essendon forwards with great pace. Sweeping handball to the wing. Finds Whitfield. Whitfield a half forward. The kick's good.
1: It's great run by Ash.
0: Taken by Cadman again.
1: Terrific run.
0: Just backing himself in. He just scooted past three Essendon players.
1: Bombers are all back. They've
0: so now
1: their
0: Whitfield
1: numbers.
0: Kicks it into the forward pocket. Stringer sets himself no mark. Ryan is tackled and taken to the ground by Gruzewski. We'll have a ball up deep into the Giants' attacking territory. They're in front by 7 points. Just under 8 minutes of game time left in this contest. From the ball up, taken by Durham. Hacks it out. Only as far as Ash, who marks it centre-half forward for the Giants.
1: He's been big. In the big moments, he's been big. He can kick this.
0: He plays on. He drills a long ball into the goal square off hands through for a behind.
1: Got to play brave, Bombers. Got to play brave if you want to win this game.
0: 8 points to
1: kick. That's the kick.
2: He goes out wide for Essendon. Mark taking it left half back.
1: Calls
2: a play on. They're indecisive. Right. They're going to handball backwards. And the kick out to Dersma.
1: Play the advantage.
2: You get a push, advantage. Essendon advance it to the wing. And now the long kick comes towards half forward. Setting himself was right. Iden came flying in over the top. Mopped up by Merritt. Good cuts kick. The kick back. Top of the goal square. McMullen flies
1: kick.
2: Up. Newen's there. Does the roving. Newen's kick smothered by Iden. Courageous stuff from Connor Iden. Desperation work.
0: That's huge from Iden.
1: It was awesome.
2: The game stops with a stoppage. And that was huge from Connor Iden.
1: Well, it was.
0: That was a certain goal.
1: Can they get it from a stoppage now?
0: So we got another stoppage after a stoppage.
1: Brilliant, Smarter. Looking at the replay. Wow.
0: 35 out from Essendon's goal. Squeeze kick from Langford into the pocket. Iden's there. Can't
1: take
0: the
1: mark. Caddy.
0: Well done by Caddy to create a contest. Whitfield tapped it back to Iden, who just bangs it on the boot. Blasts it outside 50. Almost a mark to Redmond. Pinched by Stringer. Handballs into open territory. Taken by Bedford. Here come the Giants. Bedford drills it long. There's no one home. It bounces. It bounces. And it misses just to the left. Oh, this is exciting.
1: When they put speed on the game...
0: Oh, they're unstoppable.
1: Yeah, they are,
0: that.
1: When they do.
0: 9 points to diff, 6 minutes to go, Giants in front.
1: The Bombers have got to put speed on the ball too. They might not have the run in them. Look, he looks stuffed.
2: There's still time for Essendon, 6 minutes to go in the game. 23 minutes elapsed in this last quarter. 9 points to difference, a bad kick from halfback.
1: A tied kick.
2: Leaning back off one step, and Ash takes the intercept mark on the wing, and there are three men now starting to pop up for the Giants everywhere.
1: They're tired, the Bombers.
2: Bedford's taken the mark at centre-half forward. Offloads to Whitfield, angles the kick wide to Toby Green, who takes a diving mark going backwards on the pocket and is going to line up for his fourth goal.
1: They look shot. They look out on their feet, the Bombers. The run of the Giants. Toby, when we asked him to step up, he has. He's kicked one in this quarter already.
2: He is going to square it finds Phoenix Gothard.
1: That's the tiredness.
2: Green was in the pocket. Gothard is far more central. He's going to be pretty much directly in front from all of 25-ish metres.
1: You're physically exhausted, but you're mentally shot because you don't allow that to happen with 5 minutes to go in a game. Like a square-up pass from the boundary to an unmarked player, 20 metres out.
2: For his second goal of the night, Phoenix Gothard comes in, kicks truly. And the Giants extend to a 15-point lead now. Might it be just a stretch too far for the Bombers to continue their fight? The Giants 16-7, 103, lead Essendon 13-10, 88.
1: Well, it's a 41-point turnaround from where we're halfway through the third quarter. And just look at this, look at the Essendon players, hands on hips. Three of them in the one area. Oh, that was beautiful body work by Tobin. It's this next bit, though. I mean, he would have probably kicked it anyway. But look, they're just standing there. They allowed that player, dared Toby to square it up. Well, thank you, I'll take that. I'm Toby Green. I'm not missing targets.
0: ...15-point buffer to the Giants on the Mate Internet and Mobile scoreboard. 4.5 of game time left. Oliver wins the clearance, bangs it onto the left, back inside 50.
1: That's
0: whistle,
1: free
0: kick
1: balls.
0: Going to Essendon. It's going to be taken by Redmond, who wastes no time. This is off to Roberts. Kicks to the wing and finds Desmond, who's been very quiet after an excellent first quarter. Goes down the line, looking for right, can't take the mark. Picked up by Langford. Ambles backwards. Ryan has the kick smothered. Ricochets
1: that's the
0: to
1: right
0: Bay
1: kick.
0: Wicks.
1: That's
0: now
1: the
0: he
1: kick.
0: Goes into the corridor. It's marked by Merritt.
1: That's the kick. Who's on for the short?
0: Merritt
1: Archie.
0: To the lead. Oh, May got both hands onto it and dropped the bickies. Giants win it back. Crucial moment in the game.
2: They can try and reload off half-back here, the Giants. 3.5 minutes to go. They kick away, and it's been cut off by Merritt. Here come Essendon again. Works the kick inside 50, and Ash takes the mark.
1: The kicking under pressure. Even your best kicks missing targets.
2: Lockie Ash will go to the centre square.
1: Look at Bedford.
2: And they'll go through the corridor. Green goes all the way over the top. Bedford's his target. Blackiston's back there for the Bombers. Blackiston parries it nicely, gets it in his favour, and Redmond, who comes in to help a hand. His handball goes to McGrath, who's worn closely by Daniels. Tackles flying in, and there was a high tackle in there from Stringer.
1: 15 points, 3 minutes. Bombers have got to get on their bike. And it's got to be brave kicks. Like risky kicks to win this match.
2: Merritt,
1: that's a good kick by Merritt.
2: Smashed from the blind side, Zach Merritt. He gets the free kick. Langford takes the mark. Outer edge of the centre square. We'll chip it wide. Handball comes forward.
1: He's checked off the ball there.
2: To Cox. Short kick to the boundary for Perkins. Takes the mark. He's 60 from home. Looks for the shorter option inside. Got 50. It. Peter Wright clunks it. And he will go back and measure out his run-up quickly. It's a three-score game at the moment. 15 points of difference.
1: He's just got to kick this goal.
2: If he kicks this, there's still a chance for Essendon. Peter Wright comes in. He has started it right and hit the posts. And that might have been the last opportunity for the Bombers. The Giants 103, Essendon with that behind 89, 14 points the margin here on AFL Nation. We've gone 28 minutes in the last quarter on the Elders clock.
0: Three goals, three for Peter Wright in this game. Midfield goes the long option to the outer side. Back of the pack, it's an Essendon possession. Roberts to Pryor, who swings back into his left boot. Now handballs to Durham. Bombers have got to get it inside 50. They do now. Himmelberg riding shotgun there against a one-on-one situation, and he did well to see it safely over the line for a throw-in. So they're going to run out of time, the Bombers.
1: A 5-goal-2 last quarter from Giants.
0: 103-89, 1.5 left in the game. From the throw-in. Smash forward by Green. Swooping was Perkins. He kicked it backwards. Now it spills to Merritt. It's a little sidestep. Got nowhere to go, though. He has to concede 50 metres the other way. And now Essendon will switch. Mark taken by Redmond. Got to move it quickly.
1: Gone.
0: Doesn't get
1: gone.
0: Past Stringer. Says, no way, Jose!
1: Seen this trick at training.
0: Stringer takes the, lays the tackle, is rewarded with a free kick, and that is game over.
1: That was a great tackle.
0: It was a brutal tackle.
1: Yeah, ex-teammate, he knows what his movements are. And this has been a really good, tough win in the end by the Giants, but the Bombers have been excellent today. Skill level, ability to run out games is questionable, but effort you couldn't question today.
0: No way.
2: Yeah they had two good weeks there, around 5 and 6, the win against Melbourne, and just a 9-point loss to the Gold Coast Suns. Essendon, this is up there with one of their better performances of the season in what is obviously going to be a little bit of a dire season for the Bombers.
0: I think the story is, though, Liam, is that the Giants are just going, aren't they?
1: They're just going. They don't beat anyone else the way they played today.
0: No.
1: They're not beating any of the good teams.
0: No.
2: So the Giants icing the clock now, chipping it around their back half. As time runs down, they will record their fourth win of the season, GWS. Essendon led by 26 points halfway through the third quarter. But the Giants rallied in the second half, kicking 10-3 in the back end of the match to come from behind and claim victory by 14 points, 103-88.

0: a four-point lead for the Giants at quarter time. The Bombers swung it around with a 4-goal-to-1 second quarter to lead by 15 points at half time. They held on to that lead by just 2 points at three-quarter time. And then in the last quarter, the Giants scored 5-2 to win by 14 points. Multiple goal scorers. Toby Green had 3. Jake Stringer had 3. Riccardi, Daniels and Krzyzewski all had 2. While Forreston and Peter Wright had 3 goals. Archie May had 3. Caddy and Dersma had 2 apiece. The Giants go to 4-5 this season. The Bombers go to 1-8.
1: Very entertaining game though, Liam Pickering. I came here today not expecting much. Full credit to the Bombers. In the end, I guess a little bit of talent rose to the top, didn't it, in the last 10 minutes?
2: Yeah, well, it did, quarters, and it was about effort levels as much as anything. I think they were just going through the motions in the first half. Got to 4.5 goals down, and they went, hang on, we're going to wake up here. Yeah. We've got a game on. We've got a team that want to win. And then they did, and they looked a stronger, fitter team in the end, and they probably made the better decisions. When they broke down Essendon's skill level and got it out the back, they looked really dangerous. So, good, tough win. It might be something to build on that last quarter. The first half wouldn't be something to build on, be something to be reviewed. But certainly the last quarter, they'd go, yeah, that's a bit more like us.
1: Yeah.
2: We load the pressure onto the opposition and then we run.
1: Plenty of positives, though. Look at some of the young guns, or the young kids for Essendon. I mean, UN had a really big moment there. He could have
2: missed a set shot. And then a snap that was smothered.
1: Yeah.
2: So there were some positives today.
1: And unfortunately, Sharp got injured. That doesn't look too flash with his shoulder. But Roby's a really good young player. So they've got some young talent there. It's going to take some time.
2: The young talent ran out of legs in the end. Yeah. They couldn't really get across the ground.
1: There was those two big moments, though, wasn't there? There was the Buckley in the third quarter. He stopped the goal.
2: Yep, massive.
1: And then the fantastic smother from Iden. There's 12 points saved.
2: Yeah, great. I totally agree. Yeah, so it was a... It was a good, tough game of footy. It was a good game to call. There's something to work with the Bombers. Don't throw the baby out with the bathwater. Review it. Still the same players making the same skill errors, which worries me, especially when they're experienced players. But thought, what's his name, coming back in today, old mate from the halfback flank.
0: Redmond,
2: I thought, was good today. I liked his game a lot. Had a really good game, actually. And gee, there's some butchers in that midfield, though. Parrish butchers the ball terribly. Durham can butcher the ball. Roberts did a couple of things that didn't work today, but overall he was really good. Like, he was excellent today.
1: Let's get through some of the awards. Biggest, the most...
0: Are there wins on the horizon for Essendon? So Freo next week is going to be tough. But after that, Richmond.
2: Yes.
0: West Coast.
2: Yes.
0: Carlton.
2: Yes.
1: That's three winnable games.
2: Very winnable games. In fact, one of my Richmond mates has already had a little wager with me that they will beat Essendon. I said, no, you won't. Essendon will beat you. But anyway, we'll see. Wait and see. It's a couple of weeks.
1: Anyway, as I said, they got three of the next four that are very winnable.
2: Yeah. So. I wonder what their supporter base are thinking. It's a bit like Carlton's fans last night. I think Essendon fans will be feeling better about their performance today. With what I'm saying, if I'm an Essendon fan, that's better.
1: Well, they had a go.
2: That's four quarters of having a crack.
1: Exactly.
2: Whereas I think Carlton last night was just, they finished well. Well done.
1: Yeah, but they were shocking in the first half.
2: Shocking first half. And the other mob, they just thought it was over, 8 goals up.
1: Yeah.
2: You know, but you've got to take the small wins and the small positives out of performance when you're having a horror year, and they're both having horror years, both Essendon and Carlton.
1: Most flexible player for Cooper's Flexol. 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
2: I'll go with Peter Wright because he rucked and went forward, kicked 3 goals, did some ruck work. I thought he was pretty flexible.
1: Tackler of the game for Bar Crusher Boats, Australia's ultimate fishing weapon.
2: The tackler of the game today was Clayton Oliver with 7 disposals. 7 tackles, I should say. We can call them the disposal we want, but 7 for Clayton Oliver. He had one of those games, Oliver. 26 disposals, 7 tackles, 4 score involvements. 2 inside 50s, 11 clearances, but he wouldn't be in my best 10.
1: Yeah.
2: Like, he had 6 kicks.
1: Yeah.
2: And how many metres gained did he have? 210.
0: But how much did he give the Giants first possession?
2: No. He didn't have a bad game.
0: Yeah,
2: that's what I'm saying. But there were better players and more effective players on the ground than Clayton. But no, he was all right. He played well. But he just doesn't damage like these other guys.
1: The growth player for Nutrien Water, your irrigation pump and filtration specialist.
2: The growth player. I think Sharp until he got injured.
0: Yeah.
2: Oh, is growth like a young one coming through?
1: Yeah.
2: I think he was the pick of the kids.
1: Roby played.
2: Roby showed some stuff. He ran out of gas in the last quarter. He looked cooked.
1: He's only 18.
2: But that

0: Iden.
1: From Connor Iden, yeah.
0: Loctite, he's his beyond the bomb. Who ran the most Ks tonight?
1: Zipper.
0: OMF, better sleep for better recovery at the home of mattress, bedroom, bedding and furniture.
2: The most Ks were run by...
1: This is extraordinary. Lockie Blackiston.
2: Was it really?
1: 15.4 Ks. Hang on, how many possessions did he have? 50, he ran a K a possession. 15 disposals, 15 Ks.
0: He just got there.
1: And Cadman, he ran 15 Ks as well, and Cadman had 40, so he overworked.
0: The unmissable moment for Drinkwise. You won't miss a moment if you drink wise.
1: It could be that Daniels goal,
0: yeah,
1: which
0: that was
1: a belter.
0: Ripper.
1: Or that smarter. Yeah. I mean, you don't get even possession for that. Yeah, get a 1%er, but you don't get a disposal for a smother, but it's probably a game-winning smother.
0: The goal of the day and the goal of the year contender for Beaumonts, where bathrooms begin.
1: Well, the Daniels one, I think, is the goal of the day. He was under pressure. It was like Joel Selwood in the 2022 grand final. Yeah, the one where he sort of off balance kicked at the end of that empty goal square, but on the outside of his boot, brilliant goal.
0: Beaumonts for bathroom wear as we see the Giants get in their rooms. The coach would be breathing a sigh of relief. So would the players too, because they were really under threat pretty much. Their season was on the line halfway through that third quarter when the Bombers were out to 26 points.
1: What's their next little bit look like?
2: So West Coast next week, not tomorrow.
1: Yeah. Tomorrow. Do you want to listen to this?
2: Yeah.
1: Okay.
2: Celebrations in the rooms for Tobin Brothers Funeral, celebrating lives every day of the year. The next run of games for the Giants. So they've got West Coast next week.
0: So that's a win.
2: Brisbane.
0: Yeah. That's not a win.
1: They're not beating them.
2: At home. And then they go to the Alice to take on Melbourne.
1: They go to the Alice. Oh, yeah. It's a weird spot to play, isn't it?
0: The Giants play Melbourne. Oh,
1: yeah.
0: The Alice. Alice Springs?
1: The Alice,
0: yes, the Alice game, yeah.
2: And then the bye after that. So they win next week against the Eagles. They get to 5-5, which is where they need to be to have a crack at finals.
1: Need to be somewhere around there, because think about how many you need to win to make the finals. You're going to need 12 and won, what, 4?
0: Yeah, because of the wild card.
1: Another 8 wins. They've got to conjure up 8 wins, and they're good enough. If they get everyone back at the top of their game, they'll get Sam Taylor back. He hasn't played since a state game.
0: I think he's still like 3 or 4 weeks away.
1: It must have been a big injury. No wonder they were blowing up the Giants.
0: Yeah.
1: And a couple of the coaches playing the State of Origin.
0: I think Harris Andrews is not only the best defender in the competition, but I rate him as the best player in the competition. But clearly Taylor is up there as the other best defender in the competition.
1: No doubt about that.
0: All right. Do we want to do the 3-2-1 now?
2: Yes.
1: Up to you.
0: Okay. Start with one, Mr. Pickering.
1: Your man, Finn Callahan, one vote. Thought he was terrific today. 30 disposals, 5 inside 50s, 567 metres gained. Great run, 6 clearances, had an excellent game.
0: He's such a beautiful player to watch.
1: Terrific player. The highest rated player on the ground was
0: Arch. Who's he signed to?
1: He did a long term, didn't he?
0: Yeah, because everyone was throwing the kitchen.
1: Yeah, I reckon.
2: 2029.
1: Oh, is that all? What's that, 3 more years?
2: Yes.
1: 7, 8, 9, yeah, okay. See, they'll be throwing the kitchen sink again.
0: Boy,
1: he's such a beautiful player.
0: He's great.
1: 2 votes to Archie Roberts. I thought he was excellent. Like 42 disposals.
0: 42?
1: Yes.
2: Wow.
0: Far out.
1: Yes. 6 score involvements.
0: That one horrible clanger, unfortunately.
1: Yeah, 5 inside 50s and 700 metres gained. I thought he was terrific.
0: That's a hell of a game.
1: Yeah, it's a great game. And I thought Lockie Whitfield in the end. I know he coughed a few up at the back end, but he had 35 disposals. He had 5 inside 57 score involvements, 778 metres gained, which in a game like today, it's pretty important.
0: Yeah.
1: The metres gained stat's huge.
0: Just repeating the earlier game today, it was the Swans who had to work hard against the Kangaroos. 8-point winners in the end, 105-97. The major goal scorers for Sydney, McLean, Heaney and McDonald, kicked 3 goals each, while for the Kangaroos, 2 apiece to O'Sullivan, Dersma and Darling.
2: Cats or Pies?
1: Well, Cats for me.
2: Suns or Saints?
1: Suns up there, especially without Mazzaia.
2: Yeah, in Darwin, That's wins for them. They just can bank those wins for the season.
0: I'll be cheering the mighty Cats tonight.
1: Oh, no, you won't. You'll be texting me, driving me mad. Knowing you, you'll have a bottle of red and some truffles.
0: Pasta with truffles.
1: Yeah, truffles. Yeah, bloody flog. He's texting me having to call me a bogan today because I don't eat truffles. I don't truffles.
2: You didn't even know what truffles were.
1: No, I know that chocolate truffles because my mum buys them.
0: That's not truffles.
2: It's not a truffle.
1: Well,

0: I don't think this. Our audience is a truffle
1: I'm
0: audience.
1: I'm going to take out one night. We're going to have pasta and truffle.
0: I'm not
1: then
0: having
1: we're
0: truffle.
1: A bottle of Barolo.
0: I don't drink wine.
1: Well, you
0: so
1: need
0: I'm the
1: to.
0: Wrong, I'm the wrong guy.
1: It's good bloke. For you.
0: Is it? Oh, you know, I like the lolly beers.
2: Thank you, Pickers.
0: Good on you, Zip.
2: Thank you, Quarters.
0: Thanks, Quarters.
1: Pleasure, mate. It was fun.
2: This has been AFL Nation for 4 and 20 Pies. Next up, you'll be heading either to TIO Stadium in Darwin for Gold Coast versus St Kilda or the MCG for Geelong against Collingwood. But here from NG Stadium, it was a 14-point win for the Giants, 16-7-103 to the Bombers, 13-11-89. This is how it sounded. And now they go inside 50. A long roosting kick to full forward. And the mark is taken by Toby Green. He plays on quickly. Goes the dribbling kick through the goal square. Squeeze it underneath Andy McGrath and gets the goal.
1: Redmond short to Merritt. He's 60 from home. Thomas King left ear dial. Back to Redmond who loads up. It's a good looking kick. It's a beauty. And Big Max Grzeszewski's got the free kick. Another talent for the Giants. That's a beautiful kick around the corner.
2: Back to Thomas again. Ooh, runs into a dead end and he's mown down. Dersma lays the tackle. It's going to be a set shot at goal from Xavier Dersma. Now to execute the goal, the set shot at goal perfectly as well. Dersma, which he does exactly that. Well, Xavier Dersma, chance for a double here in the first quarter. He comes in, right foot kick is just like the first, right down the middle. Oh, the bow and arrow. There it is.
0: Goes.
1: Dishes off to Bedford, runs to the 50. Oh. Bedford doesn't shoot for goal. He's gone for Stringer. Ooh. There's a hole on the jumper. Stringer's got the ball. Stringer snaps. Straight Stringer goals. Forwards and now he drives it long inside 50 and a good mark taken by Riccardi. Brilliant play, Lockie Ash. It was great play. So Riccardi, can he finish off the good work? 10 goals in his 6 matches this season. Jake Riccardi and he has kicked a goal. And Toby Green has taken a mark. Great transition play by the Giants. And Green is only 15 metres out. He can kick a right foot drop punt or he can screw it around on the left. And Green goals. So he's got his second. Peter Wright this time kicks truly. Lovely finish. His first for the Arvo. Definite free kick.
0: Has to finish here. Has to finish this one off.
1: Only 20 out and he does. So Caddy gets his first in this twilight match at NG Stadium. Langford against Himmelberg. Langford got it over to Sharp. Sharp gives it back to Parrish. Parrish goals. Great pressure, Essendon. Merritt handballs to Roberts.
0: Oh,
1: it's a stocking kick. Intercepted. Grzeszewski kicks the goal from the goal line.
2: Archie May a chance to get his third goal. And to get Essendon out by more than a goal. From right half forward, he'll kick from a step inside the 50. Starts it right, wants it to work back, and he has managed it well. 9 points the lead for the Bombers. We've played 7 minutes in this last quarter on the oldest clock, and there's a chance here right off the stoppage, out the back, and Toby Green scores the goal from 2 metres out.
1: Daniels goes for home. Long ball, it's rolled through. Bang, bang, Evan.
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4: What made him such a tough matchup whenever you did go head-to-head with him?
5: Well, I never really went head-to-head with him too often because I sort of would steer clear of that. But you're right. You think you've got him covered and it's just a little duck and a weave and a step and all of a sudden you've gone 2 metres past him and he's cut back inside and then... he's a really hard worker as well. You don't get to 4:32 without being able to move across the field, and he's still doing it, you know, reasonably well, it's fair to say, in pretty good form. So they did, you know, experiment with him off half back, and he's almost like having another coach out there, that quarterback style, and he could probably go forward and maybe play deep one out if he needed to, but at the moment he's not slowing down at all. He just keeps ticking it off and getting the job done week after week after week. So I mean, he's probably got at least another 12 months in him, you would think.
4: He's a player, Joe, that when I've asked about, I spoke to someone from Collingwood just recently and asked about that game, the Anzac Day game, and people have thought, well, he's not getting as much of the ball, but he plays a very specific role, and he takes pride in making sure that he ticks every box in the playing of that role. He holds a specific position within the midfield. He's used in a certain way, and he does not deviate from that unless he's given the green light, and he got the green light the other week, and it was something that every fan was in on, even the Essendon fans, because they knew that they were no chance of winning that, but you could only help but just to celebrate what we were seeing in front of us. It was a special day, and we're going to get another one in a couple of weeks' time. We're going to enjoy the special evening that tonight is, but there is a game at hand as well. You've got the ins and the outs from both teams.
6: I do. Just the one in for the Cats. Reece Stanley comes in. Mitch Edwards has been managed. That'll be interesting, the ruck contest, Coon. Stanley and DeConing going against Cameron and Steen through the middle.
5: Yeah, oh, no doubt it will be. Well, Reece Stanley, we know that he's banged up and he's had a magnificent career and getting to the end of it now, and they're just going to use him if they need to. Obviously, that the young fella Edwards has played the bulk of the year. Chris Scott said, I reckon it was about 3 or 4 weeks ago, that he wasn't worried at all about Edwards, you know, getting beaten and monstered by the bigger rucks in the competition, because he's a bash and crash style of ruckman. But, yeah, obviously it does take a toll when you're in the infancy of your career. So he needs a spell this week. Rest him up. And Reece Stanley, you know what you're going to get with Reece. He'll fill a hole. But, yeah, they're going to be up against it with Darcy Cameron, who's a terrific ruckman, best and fairest winner, somewhat controversially last year. And then Oscar Steen's been a revelation, athletic ruck who just puts it on a platter, throws a few snowflakes down to his midfielders to just run onto the footy and hit to advantage.
6: And the Pies have made three changes. Out goes Perryman with a hamstring, Parker and Hayes omitted, and then Jeremy Howe, Bo McCreary and Scott Pendlebury.
4: Handy.
6: Three pretty big names back in the Pies side.
5: Very good names, yes. And it'll be interesting to see what role or who Jeremy Howe plays on. You would think that you wouldn't send him to Jeremy Cameron because Jezza will just run him ragged. And I don't know if the old calves and hamstrings will be able to keep up with him. Maybe it's speaking of calves and hamstrings, maybe it is a role for Darcy Moore. It's a big question. Who is actually going to try and shut down and who can do the job?
4: What about Braden Maynard? He can play taller and he's got a much better tank than you might think.
5: Yeah, and pretty physical as well. Maybe because Jeremy Cameron is quite often just allowed to do as he pleases. We don't see too many sides rough up Jezza. It's almost like because he's such a great player, we just accept that he can run around.
4: Him as a bloke too.
5: Yeah, well, he's kind of hard to hate, isn't he? He's such a good fella. Maybe everyone gives him a long leash because he's such a good bloke.
4: Hey, cow's going.
5: Yeah, well, maybe Braden Maynard is the one to try and rough him up and get a bit of physicality because he can hit half back and then he goes for these long searching runs and he'll have three disposals in in a link through the chain, and he quite often ends up as a handball receive player, 60 metres out, running around on his left and just having shots at goal at will. So on an average night, he'll have 16 disposals and 7 pings at the stick. So that's just kind of what player he is. So maybe, yeah, it could be a good spot from you early, Huggy Bear. Send Bruzzy to him and rough him up for once.
4: Thank you very much. Both teams have returned to the rooms to do their in-room warm-up for Ream, manufacturing in Australia for over 80 years. Our Super Saturday on AFL Nation for Toyota. 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That is such an important initiative by Toyota. It's been going a long time now, and it has really helped out a lot of clubs at the grassroots level. Just results so far this round as we go through what's been a really entertaining round 9.
5: It has. How much did the Bombers get up by? I know they're up by 26 at one stage. They must have got off over the top by 40 or 50.
4: Unfortunately, 14-point loss in the end.
5: What?
4: It was a gallant defeat, and it wasn't a convincing win by the Giants, who had to work overtime to get that win. Found another gear late in that game. It was well called by Quarters and Jordan Canellis and one El Pickering. North Melbourne in front of the 1996 Premiership team that had their reunion yesterday, today as well. Went down by 8 points to the Swans, and they had their chance with Cam Zerha streaming inside 50. With about 30 seconds, 25 seconds to go, it just went to the left-hand side. They would have gone back to the middle. They'd been doing well out of the centre at that point, and it might have made it a very interesting finish. But the Swans able to hold on and go on top of the ladder.
5: So North Melbourne, we know that they're on the rise and they're playing some better footy, and obviously another 30 games into some of their youngsters, they get to become more consistent players. But, yeah, that's another one where they've been in the game that they've lost, and they've got to find that belief, and it might only come from one game that they sort of sneak over the top in the next few weeks, and that might garner some belief in this group from that. But yeah, they just keep missing a few of those close ones. So they're nearly there, North. They're not out of range of wildcard weekend. I think they should be aiming for a 10th.
4: They're 4-5 at the moment, sitting in 11th, but they've lost their last three. They've got Adelaide to come next week. Last night, as we continue to compete against ourselves, which I don't understand why we do that as a code in this day and age, but last night, two games happening at the same time were both crackers. Carlton can take a lot of pride out of that performance. Brisbane, they came back hard against them. They actually won a second half for, I think, only the second time. Someone will have a crack at me off the text if I'm wrong there.
5: Imagine if they won the first half as well. They would have won the game.
4: It's just getting the two halves.
5: Just put both of them together at one stage, please.
4: Seems simple, but what would I know? And Port Adelaide, gee, they had their chances to get a win. They outscored the Dogs 4-1 in that second half. Adam Cooney, it was a 2-point win to the Western Bulldogs that sees them jump up into 8th. Port Adelaide now 3-6 on the year with a fair few honourable losses, sit in 14th. And then, of course, Fremantle came back against the Hawks, who just were stuck in quicksand in that second half, kicking 2-2. The Dockers having a really, really good season. So it's Sydney and Fremantle, Joe, Hawthorn, Brisbane, Gold Coast and Geelong inside that top six.
5: Are the Dockers 8 on the trot?
6: Yeah, they lost round 1, game, didn't they? And then, they've won every game since. The Hawks just shut up shop, didn't they? They just went long down the line repeatedly, and
5: they never do that either.
6: No, the Dockers
5: just—they're so good at generating, fast ball movement and using the angles more than just about any other club. But yeah, well done to Freo for forcing them into that style of game and slowing them down, and defended really well. And gee, they've got some offensive firepower going back the other way, Fremantle. So yeah, they've got Sarong. They've had Sarong and Brayshaw have been the mainstays in that midfield, but now you've got Bolton, you've got Murphy Reid, you've got Hayden Young, who's a point of difference through the middle of the ground, and they're almost a little worker bees now, Sarong and Brayshaw, to get it out and watch the Flyers go past, and Luke Jackson is playing some pretty good footy as well, it must be said.
4: Collingwood gather in front of their banner. We've said repeatedly and will continue to say it is a very special night for their football club. Game number 432 for Scott Pendlebury. Draws level with Boomer Harvey on that number, and there's no one ahead of him as he looks to take the record in a couple of weeks' time. And then how far he'll extend that record is anybody's guess with the way that he prepares and continues to turn up and turn out each and every year. Pick 5 in the 2005 draft. Safe to say, with all due respect to those that went ahead of him, Adam Cooney, he would be the best player that came out of that draft, that Mark Murphy went number one.
5: Yeah, I'm not sure of the others after Mark, but I'll hazard a guess that he's he's number one if you were going to do that redraft, for sure.
4: Good draft for Collingwood because they took Dale Thomas at pick two. Hawthorn went Xavier Ellis at three. Pick four was Josh Kennedy from the West Coast Eagles. Well, went to Carlton, then the West Coast Eagles, and then Scott Pendlebury at five.
5: Oh, some pretty handy players in that five.
4: Yes.
5: Yeah, Scotty would be number one, no doubt about that.
4: If you're watching the footy from home, you can open up the SEN app and use SEN Sync to match your TV with our AFL Nation broadcast for Australian Made. It is Australian Made week, May 18th to the 24th. Cats about to head out onto the MCG for what is a home game for them. Collingwood doing their warm-up at the moment. This is our pre-game show for Before You Dig. AFL Nation for 4-20 pies. Joe Watton, Sam Hargraves, the Brownlow medalist Adam Cooney. He'll tell you who's going to win this matchup and why. 6th v 9th on a Saturday night at the home of sport in Australia, the MCG.
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0: On a Saturday night, we dedicated a lot of the first segment on AFL Nation to Scott Pendlebury equaling Brent Harvey on 432 games, the most VFL AFL games played. But it is also a big milestone on the Cat side of the equation, Adam Cooney, for a man that was, I think, debuted as a 24-year-old after he was just spied by one of the other great Cats defenders, Matty Scarlett, playing for South Barwon, and said, we've got to get this bloke to the club. And what a masterstroke that has been, because Tom Stewart, premiership player, I think six-time All-Australian, five-time All-Australian, two-time Kaji Greve medalist. It plays game number 200 tonight.
1: Didn't waste much time getting into it, did he? From South Barwon into the big leagues. And I guess it's the beauty of our game and what we've, you know, really enjoyed over the last decade is the rise in mature age recruits. I think there's so much scope for that to improve as well. I mean, some players just aren't ready for the big time at 18. You know, finishing school, some are still immature in their minds and bodies, and by the time they get to 21, 22, they are, you know, ready-made AFL players. And a guy like Tom Stewart, who's playing local footy down in GFL, and just to be plucked out, and just goes to show that there are so many players out there that are ready at 22, 23 to step in and play AFL. So hopefully we see more of it. I dedicate the first two rounds of the draft to picking kids and then look to pick some more mature ages in the third and fourth round, because they're ready to go, and you don't have to waste 4 years of development on them. They've already done it, they've already been there, and they're ready to go. And Tom Stewart's probably been the best of those. 200 games, he's been ultra consistent. So much of their success has been set up from him behind the ball and generating himself as a spare back there and marshalling the troops. He's been an amazing performer over 199, no doubt. 200 will be a good one for him as well.
2: It's tough for a recruiter to be here, there and everywhere. Does it take someone like a Matthew Scarlett or someone to really advocate for a player like that?
1: Well, if Matthew Scarlett is saying that he's found one in the local levels, you probably sit up and take notice. So, I mean, it's a pretty good standard of footy as well down in the Geelong Footy League. You've got to be pretty fit. There's no pluggers in the goal square anymore. Everyone's fit. The game plans are very professional, you know, recovery, weights, you do all those sort of things. It's almost semi-professional, the way that they live their lives, the local footy players now. So it's a pretty good standard of footy, and yeah, don't be surprised if we see, you know, a few more come out and play AFL over the next few years. But you're right, there's school footy over here in Victoria. There's APS, there's a stack of coach league games every weekend. It's hard to spread all your recruiters to get them to a GFL or, you know, a local league. Maybe it's a volunteer or two that likes to watch some younger talent. But, yeah, it is hard to get everywhere.
0: Oh, and Stephen Wells, just the master recruiter, just for, I think, four decades.
1: Well, just doesn't to leave find them.
0: I mean, if you go look at their 2022 premiership team and you go and have a look at how many rookies and mature ages that, to go along with the stars that they had, in that side, it's just phenomenal how you can build a list if you've got the nous and know-how. So it is a credit to what they've been doing for a long time down at Geelong. Just in the other game that's happening at the again, that we're competing with at the exact same time at the moment, the Suns 1-1 in Darwin. St Kilda without Nasai Wanganeen Miller, who was a laid out, 2-1-13. Owens and Hall, the goal scorers for the Saints, and Ben King has won for the Suns. AFL Nation 420 Pies, Australia's original fan food, our pre-game show for Before You Dig. Both teams doing their warm-up for Ream, manufacturing in Australia for over 80 years. 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Adam Cooney, your thoughts coming into this 6th v 9th? So Cats up in that top six, Pies in the wild card. Are we calling that the wild? Is it still called that, or whatever we're calling it?
1: Yeah, wild card. It's wild card weekend.
0: Yeah, wild That's, card weekend spot in ninth.
1: I'm happy to call it that. Yeah, both teams not at their best at the moment, it's fair to say. Going okay, but certainly not flying either of them. They both have some vulnerabilities in their game at the moment. The Pies are, you know, struggling to put big scores on the board. There's some issues in their front six. You see with Majacek leaving and Elliott's not having the year that, you know, he has had previously. McCreary's been in and out of the team, and they've had injuries to their stars in the back half as well, in Moore and Howe. And so they've been undermanned in their back half. And then you've got the midfield brigade. What happens in there tonight? Does Mullen just lock down on Nick Dacos straight away? It's the obvious choice. choice. He's played that role so successfully.
0: 30 plus in his last seven, Nick Dacos.
1: Yeah, so if you can keep him to mid-20s, it's an amazing job. Generally, if you're playing on a midfielder and they have 25 and you're tagging him, it's seen as a loss. But if you can keep Nick Dacos to 25, then you've probably done your job. And you try and limit the damage that he does with ball in hand, coming through half-back and also distributing inside 50. If you can do that, then job done, but easier said than done.
2: What will be an unmissable moment for tonight for Drinkwise? You won't miss a moment if you Drinkwise.
1: Well, I'm going to be watching the ruck battle. I know we just touched on it earlier, but it's a really interesting one. Two sort of athletic types in Stanley and De Koning as the backup versus Steen, the new age sort of ruck tapper who hits to advantage, and Darcy Cameron, who is still almost at the peak of his powers as well. So that'll be, you know, that'll be a good battle between those guys as the Cats win the toss and kick. Which way they get? Which way they go?
0: Go to the city end. Tom Stewart winning the toss against Darcy Moore. Just interesting, while Darcy Moore was in there, I was just looking at the Pies huddle, and they're arm in arm in a circle. The board's being held up for them. It was actually Jeremy Howe that was addressing the team, trying to just fire them up. It looked very stern and commanding.
1: Do it for Scotty, was it, you think? This bloke, he's given everything for this club.
0: Well, I won't presume to know. I'm not a lip reader. But
1: you might have mentioned Scotty.
0: You might bring it in at some point, sure. Yeah. I'm sure it's been mentioned once or twice, and we'll get a couple more, as it should.
1: Do they want to bring their best effort for Scott tonight, or do they just sort
2: save
1: of want to... Do they want to equal the effort and then beat their effort?
2: That's
1: in the next
2: point.
1: 2 weeks.
2: Maybe that's what he was saying.
1: Let's not go too hard tonight, because we've got
2: just
1: to beat
2: three quarter
1: the record
2: pace
1: in a couple of weeks.
2: So that coin tosses for Keno goes. $40 million jackpot. Download the app. Both teams have completed their warm-up for Ream. Steady, hot and strong. Our pre-game has been for Before You Dig, before every job, search Before You Dig every time. Coons, what's the final word from the coaches just before the bounce for Best Sheds?
1: Well, what I love about Chris Scott is he's always just so calm and measured. Even if they're not playing their best footy, the Cats, I know they got over the top by North pretty convincingly last week. So just business as usual. And Craig McRae will have his charges up and about. He's really good at finding that extra gear.
0: Mullen has gone to Dacos. Bailey Smith, Mans, Pendlebury, Stanley and Cameron engage. It's Cameron who roves his own ruck work and tumbles one to centre half forward. Pies going to your left radio speaker. Pendlebury bumped off a kick that meanders its way to just outside the arc. Long was clean on the gather. The goey's kick smothered by Martin. He gets a take two on that one. The kick's a little shallow. Buller came out to meet it, but Long got at his feet. Handball to Crisp. Inboard handball is good. DeGoey's got some separation. Pendlebury, they part for him. Fans it out where the 50 meets the boundary just inside the pins. He lays it up. Top of the square. And oh, this young man is so impressive. Connor O'Sullivan glides in from the front of the square to take the intercept mark and immediately to the 200 gamer in Stewart.
2: Yeah, and he gets a nice cheer for it too. Tom Stewart hands it off, and
1: there's
2: the Cats are away. There's Cameron, a long way from home, as he does. He likes to roam. Through the middle, a little chipping ball over the top. Works out okay for Guthrie. And they can run it through the Cats, straight through the middle of the MCG. And into the waiting arms of Shannon Neal. And he'll kick from just outside 50 for the first major.
1: Yeah, so Frampton has the matchup on Neal. Looks like he's going to be the deepest defender. Neal playing inside 50. Jeremy was allowed to roam. I reckon it was Darcy Moore who started on him and just let him run free on the wing. Just chose to sag back and had no impact on the contest whatsoever. Got to tighten up. You can't let Jeremy Cameron get easy ball, because that'll start the chain.
2: Three goals last week and their win over the Roos. This one from just on 50. Brown calls it early. Straight through the middle. No, it hasn't gone straight through the middle. It's wide. That's why the crowd was cheering, because they were Pies fans. I knew it was off, and that's the first score they're behind on the board.
0: Joe, do we need to ask the fans who were a clash jumper?
1: Clash cheering.
0: So on the outlet, the members' wing is the preferred. Humphrey rises up and puts five knuckles through it, ball out of play, just backward to right half forward for the Cats. They get the first score to behind.
1: I reckon I'm having a look at the Triple M box next to us. I reckon they got Alistair Nicholson as well, Joe, so you're not alone there. Everyone piling into Nico for getting that one wrong too.
0: I'm just looking around. You might not be the only one. Ball back into play. DeGoey got it at the back of the ruck work. Dacos shreds the Mullen tackle. Inboard to brother Josh. Josh was claimed by Manor. Coughed it up in the end for Bailey Smith. Touch kick was superb. 20 metres just out in front of Neal on a 45 angle. 45 out.
1: Oh, he's run off the mark, Frampton. That should be 50. Neil feigned the handball.
0: Well, they both
1: to Bailey Smith.
0: It could have been play on from Neil. Oh, yeah, 50 from Frampton. And in the end,
1: it's got to be one of them.
0: One
1: surely.
0: Of them had to be paid, and none were. In the end,
1: took three steps off to the side, and Neil took two.
0: So Shannon Neil had a sider from directly in front, similar distance. Kicked it behind with that. And just outside the paint, this one starts right. Does it sneak in? Oh, yes, it does. That's a very good finish. Pye sort of on a shave the inside of the post. The goal umpire backed his own judgment, and so he should. Given the technology is absolute rubbish that we're using. Back yourself, young man. And Neil has kicked the 1-1 of the Cats score. The Pies yet to score. 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
1: He's been criticised for his ball use, Bailey Smith. He does get a lot of the pill, so efficiency is going to be down at times, but that was a nice spot-up kick to Shagger Neil. Josh Dacos tried to do too much. Nick gave him the easy handball, just had to blast the ball, put it on the boot under pressure, get some territory, tried to get around two or three tackles, turned it over, and that's tequila number one for Mrs.
0: Would that
1: Neil.
0: Be your only knock on Nick Dacos at times? Because I hear it from a couple of Pies fans.
1: Well, no, that was Josh. Nick's handball was fine.
0: Then,
1: and Josh
0: then,
1: tried to
0: play
1: too
0: on.
2: Hurry clearance from the middle. Knows the Pies way. It was turned over, though the hand pass from Humphrey was a straight. Pendlebury now, half forward. Just tipped it over the top to DeGully at 49. Plays on quickly, has Chris, and it's gone far enough, so he'll have a shot from directly in front, improve the angle and the distance.
1: It's twice in this game already that Scott Pendlebury has just stopped on a dime and players have run past him. Game number 432, and we still haven't worked out that he does it every time he gets the pill.
2: There's probably a bit of tape they could look at, isn't there?
1: It was probably tape when he started. The VHS.
2: So Chris from directly in front to hit back straight away. Well, that's where the Cats fans are, and they've cheered the behind.
1: So
2: we're sorted now.
1: Yeah, both sets of fans are cheering harder for the opposition scoring a behind than their own team for scoring a goal at the moment. Just a little clip early from Sammy on Nick Dacos. Which
0: No, I was just curious. I thought you were speaking about it. But anyway, play on. We can bring that up at another time. The Stewart kick from the right back pocket, intended for Dangerfield, was knocked out of play. Looks like Houston, no, leaving danger. So boundary throw in, commentary side, directly in front of the Cats interchange. Home game for them at the MCG. It's a one goal lead to Geelong. Shallow throw in, Darcy Cameron, a couple of palms to it. It was ricocheted back to Neal. He turns it around the body, down the members wing. Manor palmed it out in front of him, ran out of tarmac with Howe hot in pursuit.
1: He did well, Manor, because how was the loose generated behind the footy? Both teams had it at the stoppage there. And Manor was in between the two Collingwood players. Just got his hand on it to force another stoppage 40 metres down the field.
2: 5.5 in, 1-1-7 the Cats, one behind the Pies. Henry spun in a DeGoey tackle.
0: Oh, wow.
2: Eventually came out. The umpire gave him a lot of time. And Nick Dacos is away through the middle. Spearing ball, that's that poor disposal you talked about, Sammy.
0: Hand pass has gone
2: a little bit astray. But Stay picks it up, bends it around the corner. That's a finish. And the Pies have got their first. It's 1-1-7 apiece. Our foundation for 4-20 Pies. Brilliant snap from the pocket on the run. The big man did well.
1: Gee, it was a lovely finish. Not a lot of room between the sticks. It's just a fumble from Connor O'Sullivan. Went straight through his fingers. He took a really strong pack mark in the first minute of the game. And he loved that one again. The kick from Dacos. You're right, Sam. His disposal was letting down
0: times
1: in his career.
0: Yeah, you've got to stop this because I will be inundated with abuse.
2: Turn your
0: Can
2: phone
0: I
2: off.
0: Just say I'm an unadulterated
1: he did kick
0: lover
1: it straight
0: of Nick Dacos. I think he is easily one of the best couple of players in the competition. No one's perfect. I was just wondering if Adam Cooney was able to point anything out that might be a little bit to work on in his game. Would that be the thing? Because I've heard it from a couple of Pies fans. He's all.
1: Come on, get on with
0: him.
1: It.
0: Anyway, back in the middle, Crisp is going to just inject a nice penetrating ball inside forward 50 for the Pies. McCreary claimed it, then was claimed in a tackle, and he's been pinned for holding the ball. Guthrie got him cold.
2: Guthrie from inside his own defensive 50 up towards the commentary wing. Oh, Henry. Huge fly. Couldn't come away with it, but Cameron can. Gets it back to him by hand. He goes for a little run and then scrubs the ball inside 50. They'll be after one at ground level. Good body work initially by Neil, then dive back on the footy. Close is in there too. Manor as well on hands and knees. Josh Dacos swept it back in underneath. The Pies asked the question.
1: Just an early concern about those two matchups. Frampton on Neil. Neil looks like he's too strong in the contest for Frampton. And Moore just can't go with Jeremy Cameron. It's twice now he's allowed him uncontested ball up on the wing.
2: Hurried kick, half smothered outside 50 to go. It gets on the loose ball and gives it to Crisp. To Elliott. From the members wing, his kick is short and Kolodziejczyk chops it off and looks in ball and finds Smith on the logos.
0: Members side, happy to retreat to centre-half back. Guthrie, oh, that kick's got to get there. Schultz was bearing down. And Schultz has stepped on Holmes. Got baited into that. It'll be 50 metres, ring to the front edge of the square. Doesn't take all the territory because he just lowered the eyes and saw Jack Martin standing 35 metres out directly in front of goal with no one within cooee.
1: Right, and there was three players guarding grass. Houston was one of them. Darcy Moore was another. No one looked around to spot the bloke standing all by himself.
0: The smarts from Holmes, Adam Cooney. Like, a lot of people just run to where they're supposed to take the kick. He was already eyeing off the options.
1: Good decision.
0: Jack Martin at his third club. Scores a level at 1-1-7. And he gives the Cats back the lead, Jack Martin. First of the night for him there, second. 2-1-13. The 1-1-7 on the Tyre Power scoreboard. Your trusted tyre expert.
1: Well, players are pretty smart now. When they get back off the mark, they almost run on a bit of an angle. And Schultz thought that Max Holmes was coming back off the mark on that angle, running left. And he did. He ran off his line, so Schultz was moving with him and he held the jumper and took two steps off the line of the mark. So players are getting really good at, you know, manoeuvring back off the mark at a slight angle, and Schultz bought it. The 50 was there, and you're right, it was an early release because Martin was all by himself inside 50. Really poor defending from that back six of Collingwood, Houston and Darcy Moore. Just have to be better in that situation.
2: So the Cats lead it by a goal. 10 minutes on the clock for Elders. In dispute in the middle. Just spits out toward Nick Dacos, who's wrapped up immediately. Maybe a secondary ball up.
0: 5-2-32, the Saints. 1-1-7, the Suns. Quarter time around the grounds, Chemist Warehouse.
1: No, he knows either.
2: Dempsey under pressure. Little kick only as far as Degoe. Bends it around the corner. Leading in the race, though, was Kolodziejczyk. And the hand pass was too slick for him. McCreary over the top. Josh Dacos can see to Goey. Long way out from goal, turns, looks inside 50. Schultz makes a lead. Looks longer than that. Wants him to stay. Use the body well early. Grab the mark.
1: It was a great kick. Two advantage. Just knew McStay was leading out to the pocket. Put it into space, allowing him to just get the easiest of nudges on his opponent. It was a brilliant kick from Degoe.
2: So he's setting up for the snap now. McStay looking for his second. On the left, she's clearly in her post. 1-2-8, the Pies trailing the Cats 2-1-13 on the Tyre Power scoreboard.
1: So Jordan Degoe coming off for a spell. He has been red hot, running hot for Ream and saw Ream Australia's favourite. He's at 9 disposals already.
0: Holmes on the kick in. Houston just got to the front of the pack and the kick was just a little shallow. So backwards to the left half forward. Houston pounds the kick almost to the top of the square. Buller almost got a piece of it. Elliott, handball missed the mark in long. Steel came through, it was. Elliott farmed it back to Josh Dacos. Off a step around the bottom, snuck it in. From 40. And they take the lead, the Pies. 2-2-14, the Cats 2-1-13. Play 12 minutes. On the Elders clock, Tyre Power scoreboard, your trusted tyre expert.
1: Yeah, I was looking at Jamie Elliott in the pocket all by himself. I thought he was going to launch at this long ball inside 50. Chose to stay down. I thought, well, that's an opportunity for him to win. I think it's a million frequent flyer points or something for Mark of the Year this year. He stayed down, actually. Really good decision. Crumbed it, handballed it out to Josh Dacos, playing as that high defender. inside forward 50, so squeezing right up the ground as that release player out the back. Great positioning from Dacos. And
0: hit the fancy lounge with that?
1: I think you do. Surely you get fancy lounge.
0: I get for a million.
2: Pies lead it by a point. It's been goal for goal here to start at the G. Atkins from the middle. Good smother by Steen. Still got the footy though, Holmes under pressure. Hand passes out wide, looking for Manor. And the umpires found a free kick.
1: Yeah, Quaynor just clipped Maximus high after he handballed that one out to Sean Manor. And it'll come back to him.
2: So taking some time to reset. He'll be in the middle on the edge of the circle. Just spears it short. They can look inside 50. Thanks to Mullen. It goes long into the square. Henry with the fly, couldn't come away. Side bottom under pressure immediately. Rugby style diving forward. There's five or six of them in there and the umpire will come in to sort it out.
1: There's a good kick again from Holmes. Nick Dacos, Mullen's playing on you, so he's desperate to get away from him. But when the opposition have the ball, you just have to tighten up. He's 30 metres away from him then.
2: Neil doing the ruck work down, only as far as Houston. His hand pass is stolen by Close. As his kick smothered, they all dive in on again. Neil might be in trouble here. No, umpire said it was okay. So another ball up. 20 metres out. And the Cats goal. Manor had his kick smothered and just tapping it through from a really long way, but doing well with Steen, the big man. And through for a rush behind. We're all square here at the G, 2-2, 14 apiece. AFL Nation for 4-20 Pies.
0: And McStay would have a contender already for goal of the day for Beaumonts, where bathrooms begin. AFL Nation for 4-20 Pies. Nick Dacos on the kick in, wants the outer side, getting front spot is Buller. His first goal for the Pies, the former Swan last week. Nick Dacos has run a long way to get the handball received. Down the line, walking the tightrope down the outer wing. Big fist Tom Stewart, unable to control it. Dempsey just threw a shoe at it in the end. It'll be a lasso as the ball goes out of play, last disposal.
1: And this will be number six for Nick for Australian-made. Australian-made week, mate, 18 to 24. So just starting to work his way into the game with some uncontested possession. And obviously the lasso, I've never seen him sprint so fast to get to that ball that went out of bounds.
0: Howe dropped it on a dime. He got it inboard from Nick Dacos. Elliott a long way from his natural habitat. Just lasers one onto the chest to Buller. Just outside 50, right half forward. Steele wanted it, but it was a long way. Schultz intervening. Guthrie got in the way of it. Good handle up off the deck. Can they work their way through a jam here now, Geelong?
2: Close. Has it on the outer side. Flips it to Guthrie. He's got a couple over the top. They can raffle it. In the end, Mullen takes it. Gives it off to Cameron, who looks square. And there's Neil. He's got a couple forward of the footy, all alone, and he goes that way to Henry.
0: Wow.
1: You know, it's good counter-attack. Horrible mistake from Buller. Just got to get back off the mark, give yourself some more room. It's going to result in a goal against Early Henry. Blue boots. Should be regulation for him. One-step kick around the corner.
2: Snaps it round the corner. And he's got the third. End-to-end stuff by the Cats. They go 3-2-20. The Pies 2-2-14. Under 10 minutes to play in his opening term at the G.
0: 11-3. Henry's been accurate this year, Adam Kearney.
1: Yeah, it's good counter-attack. I mentioned the horror mistake. I mean, that should be a ball that's landing top of the square for Collingwood. It gets smothered, and then the counter-attack is swift. They get forward. Centre Mullen again getting away from Dacos. Cameron is just roaming up the ground and doing whatever he wants. And Collingwood defenders, I'm not liking their positioning at the moment. It's Moore and it's Frampton who want to sag off and leave Cameron and Neil all alone up the ground, and it's cost them a couple of goals already. They just need to tighten up on those two big boys because they're having an impact on this one.
0: Adam Kearney for Power Bay, Premium Energy Solutions for Sustainable Australian Homes. AFL Nation for 4-20. Steen palmed it down perfectly for Pendlebury, who put it into the path of Nick Dacos. Alliteration intended, but Dacos kick. Long went back with the flight and fisted away. Stewart tried to collect it and overran it. Guthrie did. Ollie Dempsey just inside the field of play, and the ball bobbles out 40 around from the Pies' right point post.
1: Good effort moment. Coming back with the flight of the ball, not to infringe and tap the ball out of Zach Guthrie's hands. I think it was McStay.
0: Cats by 6 points, 17 played, first term, Tyre Power scoreboard.
2: Boundary throw in, De Koning v Cameron. De Koning with a couple of taps forward. There's Warple. Couldn't pick up the footy, tries to put pressure on Quaino. Sends it inside 50 to Stewart. The 200 gamer takes an intercept mark. And the crowd loves it, and they're away here. The couch, although that hand pass was too hot for Smith. McCreary sweeps on it. Maynard, chipping ball over the top. Steen's going to take the mark a long way from home. Has an option inside 50, and Chris, let it go. Goes into going, he's got to beat four. And the Cats defenders easily able to deal with that one. And it goes out of bounds. 10 minutes round from the left behind post.
1: A couple of moments early in this one, O'Sullivan, after the big pack mark in the first minute, and a couple of errors that he'd like to have again. That handball missing Smith almost results in a goal against.
2: Smith hurriedly from the contest, kicks it outside 50. Neil with work to do below his knees. No, there's a free kick in the contest earlier, and Henry will get it. It's against Maynard. The side leads by six, as Warple's an option out on the members' wing, and then has some good run by Mullen, flashing by, looks Neil inside again. 50. The kick's got too much on it, though. An easy
1: got
2: one for Josh Dacos.
1: Again there, Neil on Frampton. Frampton was, he was up right on his hammer on the wing, but then as soon as Geelong won the footy, he sprinted back inside, and Frampton was nowhere to be seen. Lucky the kick didn't hit him.
0: Side bottom turns it over to the right back pocket. It's going to come back inside. It's going to come back in with interest. The man that put the pressure on side bottom to force the turnover on the end of it, Bradley Close. And he was well found by Mark O'Connor. So about half a metre inside the boundary, 40 metres around from the left point post. Ticking up to 20 minutes. The Elders clock, win with Elders Finance. Close. This will go very close. In fact, he slotted that from the tightest of angles. Terrific finish. And Close gives him a 12-point buffer.
1: He's been a bit down this year. Close. Just shooting three goals leading into tonight. So, good pressure. And then got back. Win the footy. Nice kick outside of the boot. Just over the top of side bottom, who was defending aggressively in front, but just a poor turnover. Can't kick the ball along the ground into a dangerous spot on the wing. It comes back with interest. So Close is his fourth goal this year from seven games. Giving him a bit of confidence, and the Cats as well. Kicking away, a couple ahead.
2: 4-2-26, plays 2-2-14. As Lipinski runs back out in game number 150. In the middle, Warple has it slapped away. And if we couldn't reel it in, Warple goes again. Does well, gets a hand pass back to Humphreys. He's got options out on the wing. And they're spilling the mark, puts themselves under pressure. Smith into support. Humphreys again, just hurriedly on the boot. Maynard did really well to get a hand in that against Dangerfield and just slap it out of bounds.
1: Called his name too often tonight. In fact, at all, Paddy. Yet to touch the pill.
2: A few slow weeks, hasn't he, Dangerfield?
1: Yep.
2: Hasn't been at his best.
0: Playing a lot more forward, isn't he?
1: Yeah, well, it was just about permanent forward. It's a very rare occasion that he goes into centre bounce these days.
2: Stanley and Cameron. Bruin, a spearing ball. Too low, a little half volley. Gets slapped out towards Danger. Takes the tackle, the hand pass forward for Neil. Close. Oh, that was clever to Henry. Just couldn't get enough bend on the check side kick. Through for a behind. 4-3-27 now the Cats. 2-2-14 the Pies.
1: A bit more time then, Henry. He's taking two more steps to steady up.
0: Never miss a moment of footy with McDelivery. Hemmed in deep inside their defence, the Pies. Josh Dacos waving frantically for options to abound upfield, and he's just got to dump it down the line. Steen brought it to ground, almost roped his own work. Warple just got away from the Anderson tackle to turn a kick inside, forward 50. Awkward bounce to the Pies defence. It was palmed down for Stanley. He threw a shootout, couldn't connect, but Henry could for his second. From inside the goal square, Ollie Henry's got a couple against his former side. Three, 33 now. A 19-point lead. The Pies 2-2-14. 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
1: Chaos ball coming in. Just a hack kick in. Once it hit the deck, it was just forward momentum. Shannon Neal knocking it on. World Cup coming up soon. Reece Stanley just socket it forward. Henry in the back of the net. Good movement. Three Collingwood players go to one. And Tanner Bruin, and the ball went out the back to Reece Stanley and knocked it on to Ollie Henry. So the Cats have got the jump here. It's starting to look the better side.
2: They look dangerous going forward. They've been inside 50 10 times for eight scoring shots. What can the Pies find from the middle? Schultz to Pendlebury to Crisp to Elliott. Back to Crisp. All by hand. Can he find a target inside 50? He's going to load up. And it's long. And he wants to move it on. Could have had a shot for there long, but...
0: Oh, Darcy Cameron's all over the square. He had a little look-see.
2: A little bit closer and a bit of a tighter angle, though. And yeah. Buller's going to line up for the shot.
1: Ned Long. Backing myself in from 40 metres out. Much less angle than he's kicked that one out to Buller.
2: He'll start outside the boundary line.
1: Tough shot.
2: He'll ride right behind it. Looking for the Pies third. Oh, that's a pretty good kick off the boot. Straight through the middle. And then Jack Buller has got his name on the scoreboard and then cuts the margin. Pies 3-2-20, train the Cats 5-3-33 on the Taipower scoreboard.
0: Do you reckon he gets Mount as a nickname, Adam?
1: Oh, you'd hope so. Absolutely. Ooh. Makes sense, doesn't it? Family, obviously, very well known for their ice cream as well.
0: Yep, it's a little different spelling. We might get that.
1: It's a pretty handy finish.
0: Yeah.
1: From Buller. Into your pocket there, a bit of downhill skiing, but that's okay.
0: Yep, I might steal the ice cream one if he gets another one. AFL Nation 425's Adam Cooney doing some of his sharpest work for Power Bay. He's running hot for Ream, if you don't mind. And saw the Ream, Australia's favourite. So margin back to 13 points. Pies needed one and got one. Just over 24 and a half play on the Elders clock. Win with Elders Finance. Around the grounds, Chemist Warehouse. Suns have roared back in. They've got a one-point lead. 11 and a half played in the second term. Around the grounds, Chemist Warehouse. Josh Dacos handled a ball back into the circles.
1: Double
0: Tom Stewart
1: fumble.
0: Overran. It was a double fumble, but he got it to come back to him.
1: Duble Fumble.
0: Pushed the handball out to Dempsey. Gave it back to Stewart. Now he's going to drop it in some space. He had options, Warple and Dempsey. Warple came up to meet the footy. Outer side wing, centre of it. Warple wheels around, left half forward. Danger and Howe, one out. Danger almost reeled in the one-hander. He dives back into the fray. Put it out to Atkins. Atkins wrapped up in a tackle, backward.

0: straight up the middle of the MCG, and Warple missed him, chose to go the one-on-one with Dangerfield.
1: Hurried kick towards half forward. Pendlebury wants the free kick and gets the free kick against Martin. He's playing in front.
0: Good positioning. Put himself in front. Just wasn't able to be moved. Jack Martin tried his best, but strong through the core from Scotty. And this will be number 9 for Australia made for Scott.
1: Just chips it sideways to DeGoey. Still inside defensive 50. Side trails by 13.
0: Does he win the Scott Pendlebury medal tonight if he's best on ground?
1: Forward.
0: Or is that in 2 weeks' time?
2: I get the feeling he'll have a medal or something named after him at some point in his career.
1: Stewart's pushed over line in long tackle.
0: The Anzac Day medal might be named after him in 20 years. He owns that.
2: He'd be in that conversation too. Best players to never win a Brownlow. He's got the norm. He's got 2 premierships. He's got just about everything else.
0: Obviously, AFL players, MVP. Can't be involved in that one, can I, Sam?
2: Look, well.
1: Boundary throw in. On the wing on the outer side. Cats lead it by 13. The Pies are away on a long smash and a tackle. Got it to Elliott. He got it to Chris. Sees an option in Schultz. Good work by Humphreys, although he's gone to ground now and just begging it out of bounds. And the umpires see it the same way. He did everything right until that moment. He just wanted the sanctuary of the boundary line. So Schultz will have a shot. Humphreys stands 5 metres round from the left behind post. Schultz bending it round the corner, starting at skinny. And just 3 for the one behind. 3-3, 21, plays 5-3, 33. Top power scoreboard, just under 4 minutes to play on the Elders clock in the opening turn here at the G.
2: Gee, that kick didn't have very much tarmac left to Stewart, left back pocket. Just dumps it down the line. A big fist from Neil. O'Connor, as he led by Long. I said play on. He forced a handball down the line. Neil gave it straight to Frampton, and he... to Lipinski, the Eclipse, put it inside 450 on a platter for Nick Dacos, coming in with the line of the ball. Gee, that was a great kick. Summed it up off a step and executed it to perfection. Dacos can go back and he'll kick from just inside 50 on a 45. That's
0: well,
2: Nick.
0: If that kick was meant for Nick, it's one of the kicks of the year. I suspect he saw Oscar Steen leading out. Tried to put it into his path because he was just about out of vision there, Nick Dacos. Ran into that little pocket of space nicely.
2: It'll bring the margin back to 6 points. Dacos, he was working, trying to work the ball with the body lean. And it never quite obliges in the way that players hope it will, whether it be golfers or footballers. Hasn't quite worked yet. It's just a minor score.
0: 6 goals, 13
1: for the year.
0: Goes
1: out wide. Stuffed it up again as Quaynor's taken the mark, and he's kicked it back to O'Sullivan. So a little bit of kick to kick. He decides to go by hand to Smith. His kick isn't great either. A bit of a bermuda triangle out there. As Warple finds Neil on a long lead.
0: I don't hear about that often anymore, do we, the bermuda triangle?
1: Dempsey dancing one way than the other.
2: Maybe it got lost in itself.
0: Maybe a conversation for quarter time. Off air, maybe? Okay.
1: Stanley in his first game of the year, a level. Goes long, looking for Martin. Henry puts the big tackle in over the top and throws Josh Dacos out there out of bounds.
0: I said it was going to be a bigger issue as an adult. When I was a child, I'll be honest with you.
2: Gave you some real concerns, did it?
0: Stop, drop and roll as well. We all learned about that.
2: Yep.
0: How many times have you caught on fire?
1: Fair point.
2: There's one footy trip done.
1: Boundary throw.
0: St Kilda man,
2: no. That wasn't me.
1: Forward for the Cats. Bruin puts the tackle on McCreary. And it's held up.
0: Sam the small man.
1: Neil and Cameron in the ruck. Moore, little hand pass over the top towards the boundary line. And over it spills for a boundary throw in.
0: Just some numbers. Jordan DeGoey's had a huge quarter for Australian made. 12 disposals. Crispy's up to 11. Scotty Pendlebury, 9. The Warpedos had 7 for the Cats. Tom Stewart, 6. Zach Guthrie, 6. Baz Lenkers on half dozen as well.
2: 30 minutes played. Elders clock. 11-point lead to the Cats. Boundary throw in. Lands about 40 out from goal, somehow squeezed up out of the congestion. Martin taken down in a Darcy Cameron tackle, and he'll be rewarded for it. A minute and a half left in the quarter.

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1: Plus one inside 50s now at the Pies after a hot start from Geelong. They've worked their way back into this one nicely.
0: Down the line, Harvey Norman replay. It was a very good tackle, and that's a very good mark to Oscar Steen. Got to the front of the contest and plucked the mark.
1: No one going with him. Where's Reece? Can't let him mark the ball uncontested from a long kick down the line like that. Have to be better.
0: Just another one down the line. It's a good spoil from Buller in the end. Hands and knees work from Josh Dacos was elite. Bumped off it to Goey. They still force it inside. Forward 50. Long raking handball from Long to get back towards the corridor. McCreary lays a strong tackle. Dempsey's got to go back and find it. Deep left back pocket. They've just got to hit and hope to get it out of there. And they can't clear the wall that's set up. Josh Dacos takes the mark. 60 out. 5 metres in from the boundary. Steers one in board. Side bottom it goes just the required.
1: A lot of numbers back. There's no free players. Someone's got to work. Someone's got to lead. There's not one player moving inside 50 for the Pies, so this is going long.
0: Maynard calling for it in the centre circles, strangely. Kick goes deep right forward pocket. Juggling attempted Mark Bowes, but it did fall in his lap, and he just dumps it out of defensive 50. Side bottom makes it uncomfortable for O'Sullivan, who puts a tackle on Josh Dacos, who forced a handball for it.
1: Still in.
0: Somehow stayed in. Quaynor scampers away, but it's called back. I reckon that'll just about do us for the quarter, Joe.
1: 15.
2: Yeah, call back for the lasso. Atkins will take the kick with 14 on the clock. Someone leads by 11. Goes long down the line. Oh, in front. Good mark taken by Howe. On the side this week. 10 seconds. Can they find a mark here? The Pies. Simon Sanders is putting this in front. Stewart have managed to slap it away. So that's quarter time here at the MCG. Entertaining opening term. 5-3-33. The Cats lead the Pies 3-4-22. And a night that Scott Pendlebury equals the record for the most games ever in VFL AFL. 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

0: 20 metres just out in front of Neil and just outside the paint. This one starts right. Did it sneak in? Oh, yes, it does. That's a very good finish.
1: Talked about Sammy. This has gone a little bit astray. But Stay picks it up. Benton around the corner. Forward
0: to the footy. Forward to the line. Goes that way. Henry. Snaps it around the corner. And he's got the third. Turn a kick inside. Forward 50. Awkward bounce to the five defensive. Come down for Stanley. He threw a shootout. Couldn't connect. But Henry took for his second.
2: Maccas, I'm loving it moments. This footy season, never miss a moment with McDelivery.
0: Quarter time at the MCG. It's a Cats home game. And they lead 5-3-33 to the Pies 3-4-22 on AFL Nation for the 4-20 sausage roll. Joe Watton, Sam Hargraves, the Brownlow medalist Adam Cooney with you, the expert for Power Bay Quality Solar Solutions. Adam Cooney, what did you make of that first quarter?
3: Yeah, both teams had opportunities. The Pies finish +3 in clearance for the quarter and +4 in entries inside 50. But Geelong did look the better side in terms of opening up the ground and making space and getting the ball in chain into inside 50 entries. And Shannon Neal has done some damage in the first quarter. One goal, one. He's had six touches, but every time he's touched it, it's involved in a score. So he's had six score involvements already in this game. And Frampton, and also Moore, giving their key forwards from Geelong too much space up the ground to be able to work early. But they worked their way back into this one nicely.
0: Just around the grounds, Chemist Warehouse, second quarter, it was six goals to none in favour of the Suns. They're late in the second, and they lead by 9 points for Chemist Warehouse. Just before we get started, Adam Cooney, what have been the key matchups for Holman Plumbing, trusted quality Aussie standards?
3: Well, I mentioned the big boys there, but Mullen is tagging Nick Dacos, and Nick's had eight. Mullen has had five himself, so he hasn't done too much damage yet, Nicholas.
1: The Cats lead by 11, and they get the early clearance, bounces over the top of Danger's hands. Howe gives it to Moore, who's under pressure. And Houston just taps it towards the goal line. I asked the question, the Cats, was there enough pressure? But it's when you're in the square, you're A-OK. So that's the first score of the second term that behind.
3: Be adjudicating that as the same as anywhere else around the boundary line? Why do you get more leeway because it's in front of goal?
1: That's a good point.
3: Should put players under more pressure, I reckon, in front
1: of goal. We might need a new hand signal, the double lasso.
3: Ted Lasso.
0: Collingwood have transitioned well. So Long will put a prober inside forward 50 and very nice use of the body coming down the members' wing. Buller just got some separation on Colajasny and took the mark. 45 out, a couple metres in from the boundary. So he'll kick from the friend zone where the 50 meets the boundary. Adam Cooney, very hard to score from there.
3: Cool. You've spent a lot of time in that intersection, haven't you, Sam? The journey.
0: So Buller has one from right on the paint. It's just going to fade across the face of goal. It's going to stay in. The spoil came. It landed dangerously, but trickled over the behind line for a minor score. Reduced the margin by one. 5-4, 34 to 3-5, 23 on the scoreboard for Host Plus. That's a plus, Joe Watton.
1: Stuart Long down the members' wing. Colajasny made good position. Houston tried to steal it from him, but Colajasny claimed the mark and then gave it to Guthrie by hand, who looks up and has Mullen leading, but Frampton got in the way and took a good intercept mark and wants to change direction quickly, goes back towards Howe, who's damaging through the middle to Maynard, and they're away here, the Pies. Lipinski sets them forward, Elliott set to fly. Good work in the end by Bowes, although he's gone to ground, but has support in Stewart, who's lost his footing but got it to Holmes. Little hand pass over the top to Danger. Quite a don't argue. He looked high. The naked eye. And the kick comes back out towards Holmes. There's Quainer again. Close. He's clean. Finds Dempsey. Has Bruin in a one-on-one with side bottom. Here comes Danger again. Taps it towards himself. He's at 70. Little hand pass to Jezza Cameron. A little underground to Mullen, who thought about the hand pass inside, then goes to the square. And it's slapped away from Martin in the end, and out of bounds it goes.
3: Did some pretty average kicks to start this. As we look at the Harvey Norman replay, it was a high fend-off. Dangerfield on Quaino. He got a free kick for that one. Umpire obviously didn't see it because he elbowed him straight in the jugular.
0: Boundary throw in punt road end, right next to the left point post. Boundary umpire almost fell over. He put every bit he had into it, and it still landed at the feet of Cameron. It was a clean pick up from Maynard. Steele just slapping it forward was crisp. Elliott overran it. Guthrie the same. Elliott found it again. Somehow got boot to ball and lost territory. Buller. Just a quick handball was chopped off by Guthrie. Inboard was clever to Bailey Smith. Inboard Henry. Manor confronted, lost the handle on it. Houston found it. Elliott helping out the defence. And Nick Dacos hemmed in on the boundary. Goes down the line in a hurry. And Cole Jasny, best set in front of the Cats in the change.
1: Looks on the 45. Mm. Just had enough to get to Martin. The diving mark. And then looks across to O'Connor. He stops and props. Has Cameron short. The 15-minute stab pass. Too far out to score. Just wheels around on the left. Wants a leading target. I don't think that was his target, but Bruin's taking the mark anyway.
3: Yeah, I think it was Dangerfield was leading out. Dempsey was running into the spot as well, but Tanner Bruin just dropped back into the hole, but you get what you deserve in this game. And if you're going to leave Jeremy Cameron free on the arc of 50, he's a brilliant ball user, kicking the ball inside. And they paid the price for that. So, Jezza, he's only had the 5 disposals, but he's just been allowed to roam free and start to build his game from there.
1: So we'll kick it from 35, Tanner Bruin, on a 45-degree angle. Just pokes it over the top. And in the end, he's missed everything to the left. Didn't look convincing off the boot. Darcy Moore, the resultant free kick. Margin stays at 11.
0: Darcy Moore playing his third game for the season. The Pies skipper high and long out of defence. It evaded the whole pack and spat out the back. Long was being tackled and trying to fend off two at once. Henry and Stewart got him pretty well.
3: So
0: Stewart
3: Jezza's
0: goes and has a rest.
3: Again, Jezza's in this stoppage and it's allowed Darcy Moore to be free.
0: Ball up in front of the Cats interchange. Stanley got the decisive hand, but straight to Nick Dacos. His handball, though, chopped off by Manor. Threw it up the chimney. It gets just inside forward 50. Slapped away from Moore. Clever from Bruin to tumble it forward. Cameron just as so in danger again. They all paid it forward. And close from the goal square gets his second. Desperate and unselfish. That's how the Cats set that one up. And they go to 6-4-40, the Pies 3-5-23. Biggest lead of the game, I think, 17 points on the scoreboard for Hose Plus. That's a plus.
3: So the contest stoppage up on the wing in front of the interchange bench. Darcy Moore allows Jeremy Cameron to be inside as an extra mid. He stands under the high ball, and Jerome Cameron, because he is just Jeroming everywhere at the moment, he ends up at the front of this pack.
4: I liked it.
3: And gets the handball up to Dangerfield on the drive-by, and Close just kicks his second for the night. So I just don't like leaving Jeremy Cameron free. I know Darcy Moore wants to sit back and be that extra as protection back inside defensive 50, but the high kick, he had to stand under it, and his man came through and got the footy anyway.
1: Cats lead by 17. Three homes, they'll get the clearance. And passes back to Humphreys. Hurried kick towards Henry. He's in a contest against Maynard.
3: Ted.
1: Didn't get a hand onto it, so lassoed. It'll be Maynard from half back. Taking his time. And in the end, long down the outer wing. Cameron. He'll hit at the back. Sharp little hand pass chopped off. Although Sullivan's lost it. Nick Dacos is onto it. And his left looks up towards Buller, who's 60 from home. Hand passes straight away to McCreary. Hemmed in near the boundary line. He's looking for the run of Chris. But standing in the way was Guthrie.
0: Quickly switches to the left back pocket at the city end. Martin on the end of the kick.
3: Yeah, it was well done, well controlled by Guthrie, but you've got to give some style points to Jack Crisp, who slid through and went about 30 metres on his backside.
0: They switch back across the face of goal. O'Sullivan tries to level one out down the outer wing. Nick Dacos went up early and fell in the lap of Stanley in the end. Offensive side of the outer wing just dinks a little kick forward. Humphreys on the end of it can canter away. To right half where the kick goes. Henry couldn't claim the mark. But underneath the footy, and Jeremy Howe read it best, as he's done so often for his stellar career. And his kick was just as good for Darcy Cameron. Now Nick Dacos away.
1: Looks inside 50 with a long kick. Hands in the arms of Elliott. There's an option in the goal square. Does he get there? Yes. And McStay will have a shot from directly in front. Again, end-to-end stuff by the Pies. Quick ball movement. And McStay unopposed in the goal square. They need this one, the Pies. He kicked their opening goal. And now he has two next to his name. Cuts the margin back to 11. Important goal. 4-5-29, the Pies. 6-4-40, the Cats. All thanks to Host Plus, that's a plus.
3: Yeah, sharp play. Just that handball release is so dangerous in the game today. When you get into the hands of Nick Dacos, generally good things happen. They tried desperately to get back, but the speed of ball movement was just too quick. Jeremy Howe, big intercept mark, and from there, Collingwood do like to walk the tightrope along the boundary at times, but it worked pretty effectively then. Cole Jasny just couldn't get back, and from there, O'Sullivan tried to press, and then Jezza tried to get back, but when they did press, they just mistimed it, which left McStay by himself at the top of the goal square.
0: 200th career goal for Dan McStay. That stat for Australian made. And around the grounds for Chemist Warehouse, half-time in Darwin. It's the Suns by 10 points. 6-0, second quarter for them to set up that 10-point lead. Cats went forward out of the middle again. Side bottom claimed it for the Pies. Josh Dacos releases Quaynor. Has a bounce. Inboard handball back to Josh, who rode shotgun. Didn't leave his wingman. Forward handball was good to go in. And left foot kicker finds Elliott in acres of space. Could have actually played on if he wanted. Had a clear runway between where he took the mark, 45 out, and probably about 25 out. They caught the Cats' defence on the back foot and were able to cut them open. Bring it back to a single-figure margin after it was 17 points not that long ago. Elliott. The groans of the giveaway there. He just snuck it in for a minor score to the left-hand side. And it's a 10-point Cats lead. 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
1: Hurry kick finds O'Sullivan, who looks up towards danger. Good mark on the members' wing. Oh, gets around Maynard with a step. And then loads up towards half forward. Neil trying to do the body work against Cameron. Moore to Frampton, who tries to get through the Neil tackle. And out of bounds it goes.
3: So as he gets up, Darcy Cameron, one-on-one. We'll call it splitting the points there with Shannon Neil. A long kick down the line to get a stoppage from it. Just grabbing his shin. He's taped up like a mummy. And down that right side. Battle on though.
1: Cats lead by 10. Ball still to be won. Stewart clean momentarily, but Long was in his pocket. Pendlebury just gets out to McCreary. Little up and under, land in the centre square. Long. The umpire's found a free kick. It's going the Pies way. Yes. So Buller will take it. Quick hands to Maynard.
0: Pretty
1: sharp little ball to Goey. Has runners, chooses Maynard, who looks inside 50. The run of Schultz. Had the space on Humphreys. And he'll have a shot. From outside 50, slightly tighter than a 45 degree angle.
3: Provided a good contest in this game, Jack Ball so far. So it's 7 disposals, 5 marks. So it's going from him. He's also kicked a nice sausage in the pocket.
1: So Schultz on the runway. Kicks from 49. Stabs it low. Slap throat. Didn't have the journey on it. So the margin now at 9. 4-7-31 the Pies. 6-4-40 the Cats. It's a goal apiece in the second term.
0: Couple of short kicks and Holmes is going to handle it back to Bowes, who just goes around the body in the end under some pressure down the members' wing. Neil got the front spot on Frampton. Couldn't complete the mark. It was tapped forward by Houston. Tap back by Houston to Moore, and he just handballed it and hoped towards the line and missed all targets. And the last disposal out of bounds, free kick to the former Sun. in Jack Bowes. Defensive side of the members' wing. Thought about a couple of different options in the end. Put a little step around Lipinski and placed the kick down the line. Steen had his name written all over it. Dropped the mark and was able to recover. Handball to Josh Dacos. He fed it back to Nick. Nick went to Steen and he was confronted and tackled terrifically by Close. It's not paid, and then more releases. Nick Dacos down the members' wing.
1: Takes a couple of bounces and then looks inboard. A little bit too much on the kick. Another one for you, Sammy. Back towards DeConey. Holmes under pressure. Nick Dacos, a good tackle. Ball releases out towards the boundary line. Moore gets crunched into by Atkins. And out of bounds it goes.
3: Well, I had to be holding the ball. He was tackled for eternity, Oscar Steen. Close brought him to ground, and then he threw the ball. He just got a knuckle to it, but yeah. He was tackled for 5 seconds. It should have been holding the ball prior to that, so Cats fans not happy. And then Dacos turned it over again, Sammy.
0: Stop it.
1: Bruin away from the stoppage. Commentary wing. Hand pass comes out towards Smith in the boundary line. Pulled off the footy as he kicked. Houston with the punch. And out of bounds it goes. Half forward for the Cats.
0: They have to release a statement.
1: They lead it by 9.
3: They'll be standing in here for
0: 14 minutes played. Elders clock, win with Elders Finance. Boundary throw in. Left half forward. DeConey just put a big shove on Steen. It wasn't paid. DeGoey clean at ground level. Hammered it back to Houston.
3: Again.
0: Nice little pop kick to Buller. Takes his 6th mark. The stats for Australian, mate. They're still in their defensive half. So Buller just going to bang one down the line. Long, presented nicely. Humphrey's an important fist. Holmes, an even more important handball in the end to Manor. And Manor's kick just had a bit too much pepper in it. And Frampton read it just a little better over Neil. And they can switch to Howe.
1: He's got Quainer on the outer side. Goes that way. Has side bottom 2 short. Decided against it. Went by hand to Maynard, who had to reach to get it. Now he looks for side bottom. Gets it to him by hand. Towards half forward, kicked and hit a target, but Long swooped on it, sent them inside. 50 Kalajasny in good position.
3: Yeah, it was a poor kick because they had an extra.
0: Yep.
3: They had a 2-on-1 forward of the ball at the top of the square. The kick just overcooked it and hit the one opposition player who was between the two. That's 3 times now the Geelong players, particularly defenders. That is a poor kick.
1: By Smith, he's turned it over to McQuarrie. He looks inside 50 and there's your man. Ball up.
3: The lift pass.
1: And he had a shot from a similar angle here. This one's a little better. He's got 1 goal next to his name already, which was from a tough shot in the first term. He's had a bit of a cider from here in front of the members at the G. Still 8 minutes to play in this second term. Pies trail by 9. Buller from 48. Starts it right. Is it coming? No, not enough. Just 3 for a behind. 4-8-32 now. The Cats 6-4-40. Thanks to host plus. That's a plus.
3: Presenting well, though. He's had 7 marks tonight. He's on track for a career breaker in his young career, that's for sure. He's had a really good influence on this one.
0: 12 scoring shots to 10 in favour of the Pies, but yet they trail by 8 points. Cats taking some risks coming out of defence. In the end, running through the corridor, it was Stewart. Lipinski couldn't take the mark, but he could recover. Back to Houston, bottom edge of the square. Went this away, then that away. A little too cute, trying to turn it around the body, and it's chopped off by Humphreys at left half back. That's a dangerous kick to centre half forward. It was almost fisted away by Schultz, but Bailey Smith took the mark and took him the outer side. And Dempsey dropped an easy mark.
1: One he should have taken. Puts him under pressure now. Ball to be won on the outer wing. That's a stoppage.
3: Yeah, and then he went the Hollywood handball over his head, Ollie Dempsey. Dropped the uncontested mark, should have been inside 50, then followed it up with some silly, silly play. Tried to loop that one over the top without looking.
1: Groan from the fans as they showed it on the big screen here at the G. Pendlebury. And now Maynard.
3: He's out again. Buller.
1: They didn't go to him, though. They went to Long, and can't get a clean hand pass away. Oh, and the pressure. It's Bowes trying to break through the tackle. I can't let them play. Fans can't Bullock. Flung it over the top. Another strong tackle. Oh, he's trying to make up for his work. As Anderson was flung into the deck.
3: It's been a big couple of minutes, Bowes. Obviously, another famous family name out there with the wireless headphone company, so.
0: Doing some of his sharpest work tonight. There is Anderson, the former Swans Academy captain. Put it into a path. Josh Dacos, little check side on the right. Didn't have the depth. Mark not taken by McStay. O'Sullivan did well. Atkins gives it straight to McCreary. Couldn't quite claim it before he was claimed. And a good tackle by Walker. Jamie Elliott brought to ground well by O'Connor. And now it is stacks on the middle. Deep right forward pocket. Defence working overtime at the moment. The game's got a little sloppy. The crowd's starting to find their voice. Big crowd in at the G.
3: I'm not sure what Atkins was doing there. Obviously, a successful meal plan that he's put together, but that wasn't the best option from him.
0: And a Bruin. Big bump by McCreary on O'Connor. Lipinski, where the 50 meets the boundary. Squaring ball. Fly from Steen. Couldn't complete the mark. This is what they came to see. Scott Pendlebury doing the hard graft. His team down by eight. Not sure why he'd be doing it. But the cheers, rightly so, drown out those boos as a champion stands on the runway in game 432.

0: A special night for a special player. And he delivers an important goal to bring his team back within 2 points of the Cats. 20 minutes played, second term, post plus, that's a plus scoreboard. Penderbury gets his first and the Pies fifth.
1: Well, he's having another good night at the office, Scotty Penderbury. 12 disposals for Australian made, kicking at 80%, first goal of the night. Doing the defensive stuff as well. Good chicken wing, clipped the left arm in the tackle, and Kolodziejczyk had no choice but to drop it cold. And the umpires have been letting those ones go, but that was clearly holding the ball. Puts them back within two.
2: With five and a bit on the Elders clock to play in this second term. Stanley, a hurried kick in the middle, Danger will take the mark.
1: Nice and well, again.
2: Looks long, looks forwards. Taking the mark is Martin.
0: Some kind of kick.
2: Yeah, at first I thought Danger was having a ping at the big sticks, but he obviously saw Martin out of the corner of his eye. Should be easy picking, so Martin it is. So they reply straight away to put that margin back out to 8 points.
0: How important is that goal, Adam Cootie, when the crowd had started to lift and find voice? Penderbury delivers the moment of the night. Every one of his teammates get to him. You think, here we go, this will be the lifter. And an immediate reply to the Cats.
1: Yeah, real momentum killer. Collingwood edged away in front. Crowd's up and about. Nine inside 50s for the quarter to five. And then the hack kick forward. And lo and behold, Darcy Moore's playing 10 metres off his man, Paddy Dangerfield. I don't know how many times tonight he's allowed his opponent to just wander up into space and get the footy. So I know he hasn't played a lot of footy this year, but just at a centre bounce, you've got your opponent. You can't be sagging off when it's 6-6-6. You're not an extra defender, Darcy. You're not a spare. Play up on your man. You're doing it again. You're 5 metres off. Tanner Bruin at the moment.
0: Margie is back to 8 points. To go, he wanted a free and there was none forthcoming. McCreary just dumped Holmes after he kicked the ball and it's going to be brought back. I think to go, he is going to get the free.
1: You're holding. Holmes is holding to go in the contest without.
0: They're not officiating, I think, pulled it back. DeGoey calls the ball. Left forward pocket, that's where he's headed. Steen couldn't reel it in. DeConing at the back of the pack. Forward hand pass is good to Dempsey. His little one over the top was nice to Humphreys. He's back to Dempsey, put him under pressure. Cameron a long way from home, just rifles it on the left. Manor, Holmes now on the overlap. They're making a bit of a meal of this. The Cats, crisp.
1: Got the extra.
0: The fantastic handball back into play. Martin, Dangerfield evades a few. Humphreys just sticks it into a path. And Bruin on the end of it. He quickly plays on. Oh, Collingwood, numerous times have been leaving players unattended deep inside 450, and Martin's on the other end of it in the opposite pocket. This time about 20 out.
1: Yeah, well, they tried to press, and once you leave your man to get up in the face of the opposition, you have to shut it down. If you don't,
0: for his third, a couple of steps in, the snap on the left is skinny. And it will be a 9-point lead the Cats take. Ticking up to 23 and a half minutes played. Host plus, that's a plus scoreboard.
1: Yeah, they just had the extra forward of the ball. And you are getting into the face and leaving your man to press like that. If you don't shut it down, then it's going to allow that extra player forward of the ball. And the Cats worked it really well through Shane Handball, far side. Shane Warne, stand side.
2: The Pies on the commentary wing. McCreary was looking for Cameron. Stanley got in the way and slapped it out of bounds. There's 3 minutes on the clock. Till half-time, the Cats led by 11. The first change, it's been two goals apiece, the margin 9 points. It's Cameron and Stanley will battle it out on the wing. Tap back toward the boundary line. Nick Dacos, quickest onto it. He's looking for DeGoey. Stewart got in the way. And then Guthrie sinks the beam to it. Frampton in best position. Doesn't take the mark in front of Neil, but keeps it forward. But Smith's there at the fall of the footy. Has Cameron on the run, on the left, goes long. It's Martin again, the one-on-one. Sidebottom wins out, though.
0: Cats fans wanted a free for holding the man.
2: I was going to say good bodywork, given There was no free kick paid. Well, he's gone short to Howe.
1: It was great body work. Both players engaged, and side bottom was too strong in the contest for Jack Martin.
0: Happy with the call, Adam Kearney. You've looked at the replay screen for Harvey Norman.
1: Kick that one off.
0: Yeah, that's a very, very good mark from Maynard. Dangerfield made him earn it. Maynard bobs up and just pops the kick, the required down the line to Goey. Just in front of right half back. Oh, spilling the mark was Steele. Uncontested mark that was dropped over the boundary line in front of the Cats interchange. The boundary for Thrive, your streamlined small business growth platform.
1: Haven't seen Jordan DeGoey move this well for a long time. He's had a really strong half, 18 disposals, 6 score involvements. Looks like he's starting to gain some match fitness.
2: Stats for Australian made. There is your man, DeGoey. Got it out towards Josh Dacos. He puts the tackle in on Dangerfield. Somehow got boot to ball. Atkins sends it inside 50 without looking. Moore in best position. Cameron on his hammer. Moore goes to grounds. Wants the safety of the boundary line. Lipinski's there too. And in the end, they work it well, the two of them. Up towards the wing on the outer side. Humphreys. Schultz in a battle. Does well because he had two to beat. Guthrie was there too. Guthrie in the end comes away with it to Holmes. The pressure is high. Smith finds Warple at 50. Warple looks forward. Henry on need to fly.
1: Terrible.
2: At the boundary line.
0: Three players turned around and immediately remonstrated with him. Harvey Norman replay. There was three players out for the Cats that had at least 5 metres on their opponent.
1: Yeah, we just had a ping from 50 and didn't have the journey. It had to go to the top of the square. It would have been Tanner Bruin that would have marked the ball. They had options, they had extras, and Warple chose to go himself.
0: Cats by 10 points. Howe takes every bit of acreage he can from the kick-in. No mark taken. De Koning. Nasir Cameron's handball to Buller is escorted over the line by Bruin and just back with a left half forward. For the Cats, we will have a boundary throw-in. 7-6-48, the Cats. 5-8-38, the Pies have been inaccurate. AFL Nation for the 4-20 sausage roll. Boundary throw-in for Thrive, your streamlined small business growth platform. Stanley over the top of Cameron, Dangerfield, sort of shoved to the ground by McCreary. Chris just put a shoe into it and the ball tracks its way into the circles. Colin Jasny. It was great work from Schultz. Took it away from him and then the handball was good to Buller. Chris, Schultz is in some space now in the circles.
2: Looks out to the outer side, a little bit wider. Has a run on from Lipinski. Takes the mark. Wants an option inside 50. Goes long towards McStay in a one-on-one. Gets out the back. There's a whistle. And it's against McStay.
0: Late whistle.
1: It was a late call from the umpire. At 60 metres away. I don't know what the free kick was for.
0: They were both entangled, Harvey Norman replay.
1: If anything, it probably might have gone the other way.
2: So under 30 seconds to play. Atkins takes the mark and gives it to the run of Holmes, who takes a bounce. Members wing. And up and under for Martin. Neil couldn't take it. Slapped away, though. Oh, that was hard. Darcy Moores crashed his head into Martin. Seem okay and go to each other for a little high five.
0: They'll have to get checked, I reckon.
2: Absolutely. The doctor heading out already. Well, last time, though, at the G, it was 2 goals apiece in that term. Margin 10 points, 7-6-48, the Cats, 5-8-38, the Pies.
1: They'll have to check Darcy Moore's head.
2: Absolutely. We see in the replay here, he gets taken by the shoulder of Mullen, who's got his head over the footy.
1: Yeah, nothing like good contest, 50-50, both players putting their head over the ball. So, you know, Mullen, nothing to worry about from an MRO perspective. But, yeah, Darcy Moore will definitely have to get checked for HIA there. But, gee, good contest between the two.
0: The Pies kicked 2-4 that quarter to the Cats, who kicked 2-3. So they had their opportunities, the Pies, but they trail the Cats by 10 points. Tom Stewart's 200. It's got Pendlebury's 432nd, equaling Brent Harvey, most games all time, VFL, AFL history on AFL Nation for the 4-20 sausage roll. Halftime at the G, Cats by 10 points.
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4: Smith, weekdays from 9 That is not Andre Pacelli. 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

0: forward. Cameron just as so in danger again. They all pay the forward and close from the goal square, gets his second.
1: Hands in the arms of Elliott. There's an option in the goal square. Does he get there? Yes, and McStay. He kicks their opening goal. And now he has two next to his name.
0: Steen couldn't complete the mark. As a champion in game 432.
1: Looks long, looks forward. Taking the mark is Martin. Should be easy picking to Martin.
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3: 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In his record equaling game number 432, he kicked goal number 207 of his illustrious career. And you just heard the crowd respond to that moment. Got him back within 2 points. Geelong got the quick reply, though. Cats 7-6-48, 10-point lead over the Pies, 5-8-38. 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
3: 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Sam Hargraves, Joe Watt, and the Brownlow medalist Adam Cooney. Coons, Australian-made smart play for Australian-made week, May 18th to 24th. What was that for you?
4: Well, it's a World Cup year, and we saw some soccer action with Reece Stanley. It was a good forward momentum, sort of Brisbane Lions, sort of Richmond style, just shinning it forward, and then Reece Stanley got it into the path of Ollie Henry. So it was a double soccer, Stanley onto Henry for a goal. It was back of the net stuff. I really enjoyed it.
3: Australian-made week, May 18th to 24th. What was the unmissable moment for drink-wise for you? You won't miss a moment if you drink wise.
4: Well, you just touched on it. It's probably Scotty Sausage. The crowd enjoyed it. They erupted when he got the free kick. Defensive work from Scotty. Pinned the arm in the tackle, and then 80,000 people erupted, and it was a great moment. And he's not done yet. He's had a pretty good half of footy, Pendlebury.
3: He's got one, so too does Neil, Dacos Buller, and the multiples of McStay's got 2-1. Martin's kicked 2-1, and Ollie Henry has 2-1 close. Has got a couple as well. Who's been the tackler of the game for Bar Crusher Boats? Tackle your next fishing adventure in a Bar Crusher.
4: No one. So total tackles for the game so far, 21. Collingwood have had 10 tackles for the half.
3: Is that right?
4: Sorry, for the quarter.
3: For the quarter. Long had four.
4: So yeah. Dacos had 2 tackles in the second quarter. So people that say that he doesn't tackle, well, look at that. Look at that. That was a high from Collingwood for the quarter. So it hasn't been it's been a good contest, but it hasn't been sort of crushing tackles or crunching tackles or anything like that. The biggest hit we saw was right on the halftime siren with Darcy Moore getting clipped by Oisin Mullen. And he'll look to be assessed in the rooms at halftime. So hopefully he's okay to come back. I think maybe Geelong supporters would be hoping that he comes back out as well, because he's just been a little bit off in the first half. Darcy Moore's been sitting off his opponent, lagging off, trying to sit back and play almost as an extra defender. The problem is his man is getting used time and time again. We've seen it 4 or 5 times. Jeremy Cameron got himself into the game by just coming up around the contest, and he's working his way back, and Darcy Moore likes to sit back and patrol that defensive area. So it's a good area of the game that Geelong could possibly exploit more in the second half as well.
3: This is his third game back. He's obviously missed a lot of footy. He's still trying to find that touch, according to our expert, Adam Cooney. Our travel partner is Signet. Stay powered 24/7 with Signet AFL Club Power Banks. We're travelling to Perth, Brisbane, Adelaide, Sydney and Darwin in this round 9. Speaking of which...
4: We do. Scotty Pendlebury doesn't.
3: No. Never played. It's Joe Watton told us earlier he's never played at Skilled Stadium.
4: Unbelievable.
3: It's had about 17 different names in the time that he's been playing, and he hasn't played under one of them. It's extraordinary.
4: The big Geelong Collingwood games, yep. You're going to lock 40,000 out, aren't you, if you play it down in Geelong. So... I know they've got the Joel Selwood stand, so they can pack a few more in there. But, yeah, they're going to be a few tens of thousands short. So how many do you think is here tonight, Joe? Have you counted them yet? Jo's having a spell.
3: She's at about 76,000 before you interrupted her, and now she's got to start again.
4: She's got half a mouthful of sausage roll there, so she's just...
3: she's just counting them. Just doing a head count at the moment, is Jo.
4: 1, 2, 3.
5: I'm just enjoying my scone. Come on, boys.
4: Yep. Sorry, I didn't realise you were having a break, Jo. We'll just do the heavy lifting.
5: Yours are waiting there. You've doing your work first, and then you get your reward.
3: Didn't get the line quick enough.
4: They're eyeing me off, too.
3: There's more accredited media than actual players, and I think we just saw them all out there in the lineup to get some food.
4: Yeah, well, guess who was front of line?
3: I know, you came away with a nice haul.
4: No, but I was 5 or 6 deep in it. I'll tell you who took gold and silver lining up. One, S. Johnson. he was gold, and our very own chief, Craig.
3: Not even working tonight.
4: He's just come in for the halftime feed, and now he's gone home.
3: Come on, Hutch.
4: He's gone. Sausage roll pie loaded up with a scone to finish off, and now he's off home for the free feed.
3: Have they not served food in the SEN corporate box tonight? I can see people in there across the other side under the worn stand.
4: Sprinted around to get the party pies, Hutch.
3: Goodness. He's leaving it for the clients, which is good of him.
4: Yeah, absolutely. Yeah.
3: Yeah.
4: Selfless. Our spiritual leader.
3: Yes,
4: he's our actual leader.
3: Yeah. Suns by 7 points after all that around the grounds, Chemist Warehouse. If you're at the ground today, open up the SEN app and have a listen to SEN Stadium on AFL Nation, the broadcast for Australian Made Week, May 18th to the 24th. Our Super Saturday on AFL Nation is for Toyota, Joe. 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Results so far in this round, please hold. An operator will be with you shortly. On this Saturday, North Melbourne, in front of the 1996 Premiership Heroes, went down to the Swans by 8 points at Marvel Stadium. The Giants had to come back from over 4 goals down against the Bombers. They had a 14-point win at NG Stadium, and it is the Suns by 7 points over St Kilda. This has been our halftime floor show for Choices Flooring. Beautiful floor, smart choices. Win at Dyson Daily. Sam Hargraves, Joe Watt, and Adam Cooney on AFL Nation for 4 and 20 pies, Australia's original fan food. We'll get Adam Cooney to just break down what he expects from both teams if they're going to come away with a win. It's the Cats by 10 points at halftime. And as we go to the break, this has been the goal of the day so far for Beaumonts, where bathrooms begin.
2: The goal of the day for Beaumonts. 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
0: Steen couldn't complete the night. That should be a hold of the ball through. Oh, this is a champion. Stands on the runway.

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0: the third term, not too far away. Adam Cooney, you mentioned sort of the back line for the Pies. Is that where they need to tighten things up most?
1: They do. It was a really good first quarter from Shannon Neal. He had six score involvements, but was hardly sighted in the second. So they tightened up on him. Jeremy Cameron hasn't had a massive influence on the game, especially forward of centre, but what he's able to do is build up his disposals and get his confidence up, because he's able to roam free through the arcs and he quite enjoys that. So, yeah, just the key position players from Collingwood were just a bit off, particularly in the first quarter, but Moore's continued on in the second. Just if

0: He's just got to tighten up that gap. He likes to give a 10-metre leg rope, which is way too long, considering his direct opponent is having an impact when the ball goes forward. So Frampton's tightened up. Moore needs to tighten up a little bit.
1: Speaking of Moore, is he back out there? He got a late hit, literally in the dying seconds of that second term, as Mullen came charging through and Mullen's shoulder copped Moore high. He popped straight back up off the deck, but...
0: He's getting assessed still.
1: Get your goggles out. I can't see him out there. So that would be a blow if he can't return in this second half. His side trails by 10 points. It's the Cats 7-6-48, the Pies 5-8-38 after an 11-point margin at quarter time. Chris Scott, would he be pretty happy with things?
0: Yeah, I think he'd be reasonably pleased. I mean, they're not at their best. They haven't been all season, but they've looked really dangerous when they've got the ball inside 50. So 27 entries to Collingwood for 5 goals, 8, 20, just a 22 for Geelong, but 7 goals, 6. So when their scoring efficiency is pretty high when they get in there. Jeremy Cameron hasn't gone mad just yet. So we've got a couple of goals from Henry, a couple of opportunist goals from Brad Close and Jack Martin. So, I mean, the big boys haven't really got a hold of this one as yet. So if they do, you'd expect that Geelong could kick away with this one. But I've enjoyed the battle between Nick Dacos and Mullen as well. Dacos has had 17 disposals, but he's had 485 metres gained. But it's not the best half of footy that he's played. Degoe has looked really good with 19 disposals. Crisp has been running as hard as ever, and Josh Dacos has got 14 and a goal. Jamie Elliott getting a lot of the footy as well. Was that deepest forward? He's up to 14 disposals. Generally doesn't get that in a whole game.
2: 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So the ball held aloft and thrown up to start the second half. It is Mullen skirting around the back of the restart. Took a little run, and then Fort Hamble was good to Bailey Smith into the path of Dempsey, and Dempsey lights it up from the arc. Oh, that's a fast start for the Cats. 14 seconds, if you don't mind. They make a statement, and they make the lead 16 points. That was electric out of the middle.
0: Perfect start from the Cats. Mullen just getting clear at centre bounce, breaking away, using his leg speed, forcing Crisp to come up, which left Bailey Smith for the handball over the top. And then Ollie Dempsey, we know how attacking he is off the wing, just sprinted forward, got away from Quaino. And it was a beautiful finish. Didn't even have a look at the goals, just knew where they were. One step from 50. As soon as it hit the boot, flushed it, he knew it was home. Perfect start for the Cats.
1: They lead by 16 now. In the middle, Dacos couldn't wrench it away. The umpire's found a free kick, though. It's going in his favour. Hurriedly to Degoe. Needs all disposal getters with 20 now. Looks for Buller. Couldn't take the grab. Quaino was there. They got it back to Degoe from 49. Can he get up with the reply? No, it's wide. And just through for one behind. That would have been nice.
0: Season high for Degoe, up to 21. So he's looking the sharpest he has all year.
2: Andy Dangerfield got himself into the game that second quarter. 7 disposals, 100% efficiency, Adam Cooney. That's good signs for Cats fans. Now, Long's reclaimed this at right half forward. He handballed out to his right-hand side, and Buller's rolled in a good tackle by Colin Jasny. Takes him over the boundary line where the 50 meets it. Pike gives himself a hug and says, "We will throw it in."
0: Jack Buller's had a career night as well. He's never marked the ball more than 7 times, and he has this evening. So pretty good half of footy from him. Can he continue it?
2: Andrew throwing for Thrive, your streamlined small business growth platform, AFL Nation. The 4-20 traveller, Stanley, slapped it back the Cats' way. Dangerfield, the diving handball to Bailey Smith, and quickly to Mullen. Mullen bumped as he kicked, but it is absolutely pinpoint to Neil in front of Frampton. Still 2 kicks from home. Inside their attacking half, and he scalpels one onto the sternum of Jeremy Cameron. 45 metres out, tighter than a 45 at left half forward.
0: What a kick.
2: What a gift that is to have your 2 key forwards who can field kick so cleanly.
0: Well, he kicked it before Jeremy Cameron led. So Jez has still got his back to goal as he's kicked it. Just placed it out in front of him perfectly. Knew that he was coming back around. What great synergy.
2: for an ideal start from just inside the paint. Cameron pushes in.

0: across, and it was a desperate fist in the end. Steen doing what you'd want to see a big man do, getting on that last line and forcing a rush behind.
1: A boundary update for Thrive, a streamlined small business growth platform. We have got confirmation that Darcy Moore has been ruled out with concussion after that very late hit in the second term. The ball comes out towards the members' wing.
2: No one to kick to.
1: Long just up and under. Schultz is there to go in the contest. He gets out the back towards Stanley, who finds Atkins, who finds Smith on the back edge of the square. He's kicked the close, went astray, but Mullen is there in support and can kick it out wide to find Neil. Back of centre wing. Goes long. Inside 50. Booming kick. Dempsey had a few to beat. Maynard was there. Dacos. Gets crunched by Mullen.
0: Oh.
1: Houston to Dacos. Nick Dacos will find Josh. Commentary side. Goes back inboard to Pendlebury. Just pokes it over the top to DeGoey. In the middle of the MCG. Turns and goes. Because Buller didn't even need to lead. He had so much space. And he's gone short to McStay. Gets there on the bounce. Makes it difficult. Hemmed in near the boundary line. Turns it back towards Chris. And Stanley just slaps it away. Not a bad option by Buller, but just couldn't execute the kick.
2: So while we're leaving, Jordan DeGoey by himself at centre-half forward. So 22 disposals. And again, it was the Cats' turn to just fold back. Atkins was sitting back as a spare inside defensive 50. Didn't push up to DeGoey.
0: Adam Cooney for Power Bay. Boundary throw-in. Crisp at the fall of the ball. Bumped off the kick. Atkins clean gather. Forced a handball out of defensive 50. Dempsey was pushed over the top of it by Quaynor. It was clever. Oh, Nick Dacos almost put the spin move on O'Connor, who just did enough to dispossess Nick Dacos. Holmes, they walked the tightrope around that boundary. Dempsey gave it back to Holmes. It was bumped off the kick, as was Dacos, by O'Connor. They're all foraging for it on hands and knees. Josh Dacos gets the intercept and then gives it straight back to Mullen, who dumps the kick down the outer wing.
2: No one can pick the ball up. Is there baby oil on it?
0: Maynard and Frampton got entangled. Jeremy Cameron was pushed off it by Houston. Dangerfield just charges a path through, rolls in the tackle, got it to close, and close is pinged for holding the ball. Maynard did very well. Outer wing. Pies can reload.
1: Schultz screaming for it out this side. They've gone wide through Steele. Schultz might get it now. In front of the interchange gate, Stewart stands the mark. Has a short lead of McStay, ignores that and goes long up to Long. 60 from home.
2: Got to be patient here. Wait for someone to lead up. Wait for the right option.
0: Just hearing around the grounds, chemist warehouse, Cal Wilkie ruled out with concussion as well for the Saints.
1: Long kick. Will need a fly or something at ground level. Bowes under pressure. Goes to Dempsey in the goal square. They can give it off to O'Connor and Smith. And the Cats are away.
0: Bailey Smith went laterally by hand. Oh, Neil. Just a little show and go around Pendlebury. Bailey Smith waits for Neil to come back through. Neil forward handball. Humphreys on the bounce forward handball. Dempsey in a whole lot of space. And is Mung the kick inside 450. And Jeremy Cameron takes it on his chest. Has two options streaming towards goal. And chose the third in the end. It's Manor that it's going to come back. He stepped off his line. He had Jack Martin, who's still standing alone at the top of the square. Hands on hips, a little perplexed, and didn't come to him initially.
2: You can't buy that experience from Jeremy Cameron. Just purposely stepped off his line so the umpire would call it back so he can take the shot himself. Nice work, Jez.
0: Doesn't have one tonight. Kicking to the city end. 40 metres out to the left or directly in front. Goal umpire starts to work a little way to the right, but not a long way. And he doesn't have to get his first of the evening. They open up their biggest lead of the game. 22 points on the scoreboard for the Deutz Fahr Traktor. Jump the fence to a Deutz Fahr Traktor where the grass is always greener with a German engineered precision. 9-7-61 the Cats, 5-9-39 the Pies.
2: There's some German engineered precision in that passage of play as well. Ollie Dempsey, it's why he's so valuable as a winger. He was on the last line of defence, helping out back there as an extra number to support. And then he got on the chain and he was the one who ended up kicking the ball inside 50. So worked really hard back to help out and support, and then got involved going back the other way.
1: So the Cats have kicked the last three goals of the game to lead it by 22. 7.5 minutes gone on the Elders clock in this third term. And again from the middle of against the Cats. Atkins hurriedly on the boot forward. Oh, they just split away and Manor just checks sides it towards goal. They're up and about, the Cats, to start this third term. They've got their third goal in a hurry. And the Pies with some work to do. Margin at 28.
3: Oof. Just put the Jets up.
2: The Cats.
3: Yeah. Value of a centre clearance. Sometimes it doesn't have to be pretty. Just hack it in there. Maynard left his man. He was opposed to Sean Manor then. So he tried to do the courageous thing back with the flight to help out support in the air, but just got it all wrong. Ended up jumping into the back of Paddy Dangerfield, which left Manor on the ground to collect the crumbs. And small forwards, you don't get a lot of opportunities. You have to make the most of them. And he did then, the mature age.
0: In 8.5 minutes, the Cats have kicked three goals to just the one behind for the Pies to put some separation between the two teams. 28-point lead, Deutsche Fahr Tractor scoreboard. A little bit of chaos ensues in the middle. The goey emerges with it, skids one along the surface. Buller overran it, but made a beeline back to it. To the toe poke forward, now for foot race. McCrew will always win those. Inexplicably threw a shoe at it when he could have bent down, picked it up, and run it all the way to the line, and it slewed off the outside of the right, and it's a minor score. Big opportunity gone begging for Bendix Brakes. 5-10-40, the Pies, 10-7-67, 27-point Cats lead, Deutsche Fahr Tractor scoreboard.
3: Goal gone begging. Buller was on the downhill slope there, and McCreary, I think he's won a grand final sprint, hasn't he? Just came past like gout, gout. He had enough time to pick up the ball, you're right. He just socketed it off the ground. He could have just picked it up and put it, a little toe poke, it would have gone through. So he did everything right, put the Jets on again, but yeah, just had more time than I guess he thought. Across the face of goal, it's a goal gone begging. They needed that desperately because Cats have started white hot.
1: Boundary throwing out of sight. Cats lead it by 27. Stanley under pressure, went back by hands to Holmes. And the Cats can work it along the wing, up towards Neil. Side bottom, sees it over the boundary line. So the Pies crowd, a little stunned here. The Cats have kicked three in a hurry. In this third term.
2: Efficient again when they go in there. They only had five entries this quarter for three goals won, so Pies about seven for two behinds, not making the most of the opportunities.
1: Dempsey got it to Warple, who went out towards
3: little
1: Henry.
3: High there.
1: Yeah, could have been high. The umpire saw it that way too, Coombs. Maynard disappointed with himself.
2: Well, it was a pretty good kick from Warple. He saw Manor had front position, just chipped it out in front of him, and quite often defenders panic in that situation. And Maynard just clipped him around the ear. Ollie Henry just kicked a couple, so. Well, this is going to put some pressure on the Pies.
1: So Henry, 45 degree angle, will kick from just inside the paint of 50. Oh, and he's kicked into the man on the mark, Maynard. And the Pies reload. Lipinski, it was over the top, but they've given it back to the Cats, the Pies. They go deep inside 50. Neil's got three to beat. Does well just to get it to ground level danger. Swooping back to Henry. Tackle ball somehow makes its way out. Side bottom under pressure. Got it to Pendlebury. Dacos to Dacos now. They're still mucking around with it a little bit. The Pies still not cleared to go in. From the middle is clean.
0: Has Pendlebury on the drive-by. Puts a handbrake on. The coning did well just to hold things up a little bit. Pendlebury around the body. Might be front on contact against McCreary on Humphreys and his. So again, an opportunity goes begging. Humphreys went laterally to O'Connor, called a play on. He swings it out to the members' wing, Guthrie.
2: They worked it through really well, too. And the Pies got themselves out of trouble with that chain handball. And Pendlebury, oh, he stepped back inside. Generally, that opens up space for him, but they were able to hunt him down. He just kicked it up the chimney and turned it over.
0: Cats by 27 points. Bowes has retreated 60 metres back to his defensive 50. O'Connor's got it. Bit of work to do, and then it's the money kick that was meant for Guthrie is chopped off by Anderson. Anderson down in the front of the square. McCreary could have gone, decided not to. Has Maynard coming past. Maynard pulls the trigger from 55, and they've made a meal of that again.
2: Yeah, poor option.
0: O'Connor marks it just in front of the behind line.
3: And De Goey is standing there with his arms raised in the air, 40 metres out from goal, all by himself. Torched him.
1: Jezza Cameron from his own defensive 50.
0: Oh, that's
1: out
0: so
1: towards Dempsey, just slaps it on towards close. Plenty of options inside 50. Can he find one to Koenig? Oh, good spoil by Howe. On his far as Frampton is wrapped up immediately by Neil. It'll be a stoppage inside forward 50 for the Cats.
3: Again, picked the option, the wrong option from close. Kicked it on top of the head.
1: Both rucks go to ground. And it's going the Pies' way.
3: Jeremy Cowell.
1: Cameron will take it.
3: Black and white, that would be a deer.
1: Goes to Howe.
0: Well, he is the expert on cows, Jeremy Cameron. He's got a few. One still wearing his medal, I think.
1: Steele finds Long. In front of the members stand. Pies trail by 27. Haven't kicked a goal this term. Pinpoint pass is good for Schultz. Looks inside 50. He's got your man Buller on the run. Elliot hemmed in near the boundary line. Tried to find Buller with a hand pass.
3: Good tackle.
1: And out of bounds it goes.
3: Tried to step around O'Sullivan. Elliot at times can do the mercurial. Just didn't buy what he was selling then. Watch the hips. Shakira style, they didn't lie.
0: Be a hard watch for Pies fans at the moment. Gosh, they've had some chances. Koenig went over the top of Cameron at the fall of the ball. Holmes, little tumbler. Warple was shoved as he handballed it towards Cameron. And the ball goes over the boundary about 35 around from the Pies' left point post. It's a 27-point Cats lead, ticking up the 15 minutes played on the clock for Elders. Win with Elders Finance. Boundary throw in.
3: Watch Elliot here.
0: For Thrive.
3: Through the stoppage.
0: Koenig got it down.
3: Straight. Oh. Anderson stepped through the closing doors and then bellies the snap from 30 out. It almost worked its way back around but just pushed it to the right-hand side. He hit it at pace and parted the pack. Just couldn't finish off his work. And another behind. 5-11-41 to 10-7-67.
0: Great forward. Which by tractor scoreboard.
3: Brilliant work from Anderson. Just got on the move, palmed it down, read it perfectly off the boot. Just didn't finish.
1: Holmes will hit Cameron on his defensive 50. Roaming a long way from goal tonight. It's Warple. He brings it out to the commentary side and O'Connor takes the mark and wants to play on immediately. The hand pass is smothered though. And now Elliott has his smothered and tries to go off the deck. It ricochets away to Humphreys. It hits Bowes and now Bruin by hand. And they're outnumbered inside their defensive 50. Sidebottom does well in the end against two to at least half the contest. Ball still being won at ground level. Maynard flips it over the top to Quaynor as it slapped away in the tackle and then professionally fumbling it over the line is Sidebottom.
0: Holding the ball. Holding the man free kick going to Quaynor.
3: Well, the last entry, Ollie Henry was all by himself inside 50. Shannon Neal had to take his man away from that situation, lead up, force him to go with him, which would have allowed an uncontested mark to Henry, but he ran him back into trouble.
0: Well, that was a good kick from Quaynor. He checked the kick and had Cameron take an uncontested mark. The problem was that De Koning was felled behind play. I think Schultz is a guilty party, but we'd have to check the Harvey Norman replay.
3: Yeah,
0: and De Koning's got a free kick, just backward to right half forward.
3: He just took his eyes off the ball and blasted into him, so pretty silly from Schultz.
0: De Koning drives the Cats inside forward 50. Neil had it a long time, emerged with it as it fell out of his hands. Bowes on the Superman handball. Cameron just heaves the handball over the top. Nick Dacos read it better. Anderson had it slapped away. Steen tried to get it back to him. Warple chopped it off and put it up a chimney. Punched by Steen. Quaynor couldn't break a couple of tackles. Warple, magnificent dance step around one, then had his legs taken out. And the ball just bobbled towards the defensive goal square. And the Pies have got the numbers there.
1: Frampton, a little hand pass over the top. Good pressure, though, from Manor.
0: Was that a free kick to Warple for below the knees?
3: Well, it was a full diving Superman half lower body smother. I reckon if he collect the ball, is that just deemed as a genuine smother? Because he took both of his legs out in the attempted smother.
0: But if he got ball, then
3: is it like soccer? If you get the ball, you can just snap both of their legs and it's playing on.
0: To check the Harvey Norman replay.
1: Cats lead by 26. Hurried kick from the stoppage. Little up and under. Oh, Cameron just couldn't reel it in. His eyes looked it up. Then Schultz under pressure, got a hand pass away. Cameron goes again. Oh. Trying to don't argue. The double don't argue. Tucky.
3: Great Tucky.
1: First on Howe and then on Anderson, but Howe hung on. And he's won himself the free kick. A short to Maynard. Oh, that kick has been chopped off by Holmes. Just inside the centre square, and they're all at sea now, the Pies. Turned over to Daniel's position, and Henry's taken the grab directly in front. 40 from goal.
3: Not ideal for Maynard. It's a one-step kick. Easily bred by Holmes, and from there, impossible to defend. Comes back inside 50 pretty quickly. And he's found a lot of space inside that forward 50 from Ollie Henry. Just hit the two, but could add a few more.
1: So Henry from 50. Easy pickings for him. He's got his third. And they've got four in the turn. They've picked the last five of the game. The Cats really stretching things out now.
0: Well, the Pies haven't kicked a goal since that Pendlebury lifter that the crowd just gave us that incredible moment in response to. But that was at the 19-minute mark of the second term. Adam Cooney haven't kicked one since then.
3: Yeah, well, I mean, they've had opportunities. They've had 10 inside 50s. They've just butchered it going in there, and they've only kicked the three behinds, missed some easy opportunities, and taken the wrong option when they've kicked it in there. Geelong gone back the other way. Four goals, one. They've certainly made the most of it. They're spreading out their forward line, making it really hard to defend. And Collingwood looked pretty disorganised back there, it must be said. And the amount of times that Geelong players have been free inside 50, it's amazing they haven't kicked more goals against them.
0: Cats are running hot for Ream. Install the Ream, Australia's favourite. In hot water, Deutz Bar Tractor scoreboard, game high 32-point lead. Cats had started to force it forward. Steen had other ideas, and he's going to get a free kick just in front of centre-half back. What about a couple of lateral options? Didn't like any of them in the end. Cats have got back well to defend, and that's a risky kick. Dempsey intervened in front of Lipinski. Just a little bump kick that got it moving forward, and Henry did the same to get it inside forward 50. Houston there to chop it off. Lipinski, crisp by hand. Pendlebury at centre half back.
1: It's a little hand pass off to Crisp. Short. Didn't quite get to Cameron on the forward. He couldn't reel it on the half volley. So DeConing one way then the other goes back to Stewart by hand, who can come out wide to Bowes, relieving Mark across half back. Looks straight down the wing because they're all making space. Bruin. He's got Cameron on a lead. Close might get in the way. Oh, he does. Cameron almost took him out, but Close took the mark in front.
3: Well,
1: I think it was meant for Cameron. He'll get it now by hand on the left. Big Jezza. Goes long. Oh, it's just faded late. No one said the way there. It looked like it was going through. And it just fell wide at last. 11-8-74, the Cats, 5-11-41, the Pies. Just under 6 minutes remaining in the third term.
0: That kick from Cameron was drawing beautifully, and at the last minute, just got a little fade on it on the left-hand side.
3: Looked home.
0: Koning's taken an intercept mark in front of Cameron. He's about 65 from home.
3: The commentator's absolutely carrying on in boxes.
0: There's a bit happening all around. Kick to the top of the square, was fisted away. Bailey Smith in a hurry. The snap from a tight angle, right forward pocket. From about 30 metres, he's just to the right-hand side and a minor score. 11-9-75, 5-11-41, 33 points.
3: Just can't get any flow in their game. They can't get any movement going. It's
0: 34 point. That's lead. Deutz Bar Tractor scoreboard.
1: Down the wing.
0: My maths teachers.
1: Free kick paid to Anderson in front, who wants to go hurriedly. Looking out towards Buller, he does well to get there and take a sliding grab just inside the boundary line. Half forward, thought about the short option into McCreary. He's back off his mark now, kicks long. Wants Cameron, gets out the back. Elliott, can he do something special from the pocket? Oh, he's hit the post. Almost. Margin back to 33.
3: Holmes is at a big quarter. This is number 11 for Australian made in the third term.
0: Back-to-back Kargis for Holmes. The kick found Close on the cruising path. Past him was Smith. Peter Dangerfield. Nice little hit hang on Cameron, on Howe, by Cameron rather. Normally it's Howe taking them, this time having one taken on him. And again, two cats almost spoil each other. This time it was Dempsey and Warple. Warple takes the mark on the square and kick from Cameron, 35 metres out directly in front.
2: Big contested mark from Jezza. Howe was, again, defending in front, which is a pretty good spot to be. Tried to come back and arc around, and Jezza just got the sit. So how many times have we seen this quarter? Cats players free inside 50. I know the transition was slick and quick, and Tom Stewart's going for one.
0: In game 200, Stewart from the paint. Warple did the right thing to give him his moment. Unfortunately for Stewart, just couldn't quite make the most of it, and he put it to the left-hand side. The lead is 34 points for the Cats. Deutz Fahr Tractor scoreboard. We've played 23 and a half on the clock for Elders. Win with Elders Finance.
1: Pendlebury short into Lipinski. It's out towards Dugowie. The contest with Stewart. And it's out of bounds on the outer side.
2: Just haven't had any influence in this third term. Dacos has had six. Dugowie, five. Josh Dacos, just the four. Houston has got no drive from half-back from him in the quarter. Just can't get their hands on the ball. Crisp, just the three disposals in the third term. Cameron's had the one.
1: Humphrey from the stoppage on the left. Hoeks it inside. 50 there is Houston. Yes. And he's taking an intercept grab.
2: See if they can get something going here. They're five disposals down for the quarter on the Cats.
1: Doing the defensive work without Darcy Moore, who was ruled out at halftime with concussion after a hit in really the last few seconds of that second term. Lipinski short to Elliott.
0: Suns by 22 points at Darwin around the grounds, Chemist Warehouse.
1: Over the top to run of Lipinski towards half forward. Koning almost with an intercept mark, goes again at ground level. Crushing tackle that might have been high. Umpire said no. We'll ball it up on the paint of 50.
2: Been pretty good tonight, De Koning. Hasn't lost too many one-on-one duels.
1: Stanley goes against Steve. Had a good arm around him too. McCreary emerges from the contest. Over the top to Long. He taps it back towards McCreary. This would be something. It's out of bounds on the full.
0: No Shane Mullen. What a great story he is.
2: He's got some speed. Little Irishman. Little Irish legs are working overtime there.
0: Paddy Dangerfield called him the Nick Dacos of Gaelic. And he's now tagging Nick Dacos, who's the Nick Dacos of Aussie rules football. And he's just doing all the right things.
2: Is he the Oisin Mullen when he plays international rules?
0: I don't know how we'd figure all that out, but you always ask the intriguing questions, Adam Cooney. There's going to be a boundary throw in where the 50 meets it. Right half forward. Pies going to the punt road end this quarter. Your left radio speaker. They've got their work cut out for them. Cats in a commanding position. 34-point lead for Deutz Fahr Tractors. AFL Nation for 4-20. Bailey Smith foraging for one on hands and knees. Anderson making it uncomfortable. Ball spits out inside the Pies forward 50. Guthrie emerges. Quick handball was chopped off by Houston. He handled at the feet of Lipinski. Able to collect and give to Maynard. Maynard pays it forward to Pendlebury. Pendlebury almost to Anderson. Warple did well to spoil him. Stanley was a dangerous handball back towards goal. Maynard a big body check to create a path. Crisp just bounced up off his toe to Cameron. Oh, a little centre. It was definitely a throw from Elliott to Steele. Umpire called it. He rose up and it was like the reverse volleyball set. Essentially just grabbed it and passed it down to Steele. Thought he might get away with it, but didn't. So Bowes will swing them out to left half-back O'Sullivan.
1: Cats lead by 34. They make their way around the outer wing. Connor has ball in hand. Thought about a hand pass. Now goes back off his mark and has turned it over. Can the Pies find one late? Three and a bit on the clock. Cameron. Through Anderson.
2: Fucking around with it.
1: Aren't they? Dugowie. Slaps it back. Lipinski. Maynard from 70. Oh, has Chris might oppose. That's a good kick. They made hard work of it. But Chris has got a shot from directly in front. And they'll kick from about 40, and they need this one, trailing by 34, and it's been some time since their last goal. They haven't kicked one in this term.
2: They overdid the handball again and forced themselves wide and under pressure, and Maynard actually took some control of the game and some poise, spotted Chris, but finally they get an uncontested mark inside 50.
1: From 49, he sprayed it left. Move for a behind, margin at 33. 11-10, 76, plays 5-13, 43 on the Deutz Far Tractor scoreboard.
2: It's the five behinds for the quarter, 4-4.
0: Amazing, they were so accurate against the Hawks last week, the Pies. Certainly a different scenario this week. Top left-hand point of the square, Warple, the former Hawks, going to swing them out to De Koning. Members wing, he was almost off the instep, that kick, and Manor's got some work to do. Steele got in front of him, took his eyes off it for a moment, a little fumble. It's a little hospital to Quaynor, who spun out of the Manor tackle, got it to Josh Dacos, him back to Steele, arches the back to get away from Bowes, and he bellies that kick to Pendlebury, who's got a ton of space, always makes the right decision as the champion. He's got DeGoey above the circles.
2: He's
0: just
2: wait,
0: puts the slows on it.
2: To get inside 50. There was only one player from Collingwood in there.
0: Went out wider to Lipinski, who levels one out long. Good lead, good kick.
2: Good patience. It was long. It was the only player inside 50. So DeGoey had to just hold it up and wait for some support, some runners pass. And then once they got it out to Lipinski, Long, who was one-on-one with Kolodziejczyk, let up at the exact right moment. Lipinski found him.
0: For 33 points to make it a 27-point game, just to give themselves a little bit of a sniff. Long on the tarmac now. They need this, and Long had them starting to rise out of their seats before it faded to the right-hand side. And you think with that chance gone begging, maybe so too does the Pies, with under a minute left on the clock in this quarter for Elders. Deutz Far Tractor scoreboard, 32-point Cats lead AFL Nation for the 4-20 Traveller.
1: Stewart takes a run and then out towards the commentary wing. Holmes back to De Koning, to Bruin, to Bowes, all by hand, and then Bowes just jams it on the boot. Houston will get in the way, he goes back towards Howe. Side bottom through the middle, he hasn't had much influence on the game, Coons.
2: No, Dacos has been quiet as well. I mean, his numbers look okay, but he just hasn't had the influence that he generally does. He's running really hard, but just can't break any lines. The Pies go into slow play here with 20 to go.
1: Maynard on the wing, tips it short to Pendlebury.
2: They're running out of time.
1: Goes back towards Maynard, and they're going to find a mark just outside 50 to Schultz. Clock ticks away. They need to find a mark, like. Too late.
2: Did they not get any instructions from the bench if there was 10 seconds to go? What were they doing?
1: Trying to manufacture something. But it was too little, too late. And they've got a bit of work to do heading into the final change. 11-10, 76 the Cats, 5-14, 44 the Pies. The Cats lead by 32 points after leading by 10 at the half. Can the Pies find something in this last term? 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

0: into the path of Dempsey, and Dempsey lights it up in the arc. Oh, that's a fast start for the Cats. Humphreys on the bounce forward handball. Dempsey in a whole lot of space. And is mung to kick inside 450. And Jeremy Cameron takes it on his chest. 40 metres out to the left and directly in front. Goal umpire starts to work a little way to the right, but not a long way.
1: And again from the middle, it's the Cats. Atkins hurriedly on the boot forward. Oh, they just split away. And Manor just checks sides it towards goal.
2: Maccas, I'm loving it moments. This footy season, never miss a moment with McDelivery.
0: The Cats kick 4-4 in that third term. The Pies only managed the six behinds despite having a ton of opportunities. They haven't kicked a goal since Pendlebury's crowd pleaser at the 19 minute and 44 second mark of the second term. And as such, the Cats lead by 32 points as we turn for home at the MCG on a Saturday night for AFL Nation. For 4-20 Pies, Sam Hargraves, Joe Watt, and Adam Cooney, the Brownlow medalist. Coons, thoughts, ruminations, pontifications?
3: Well, it's not like they didn't have their opportunities, Collingwood. They just wasted them. And some poor entries inside 50 and some horror goal kicking was really costly. They actually won the inside 50 count for the quarter. They had 18 to the Cats 16, but zero goals, six behinds is what they could produce. Conversely to that, 16 inside 50 to the Cats, four goals, four. They look really disorganised behind the ball. I mean, the amount of times that Geelong players are free inside 50, very un-Collingwood-like.
0: Jeremy Cameron starting the game, starting the quarter on the bench, which is interesting for Thrive, his streamlined small business growth platform. Joe Watton to get us started in his final term on AFL Nation for 4-20 Pies.
1: So a few things are going to go right for the Pies. They trail by 32 points to start this last term.
0: Oh.
1: In the middle.
0: It was Mullen.
1: Just threw a boot at it. Just went up and down, so ball still to be won. Oh, Stanley sold a bit of candy and kicked it over the top to Manor. Oh, he can run into an open goal. Just needs to line them up and does. He's got his second, Manor. And they started the fourth turn like they did the third in a hurry. Out to a game-high 38-point margin. Sorry, Coombs.
3: Going straight up to Reece Stanley. So he re-sprinted 50 metres to get to Reece Stanley then, who... Well, I didn't know he still had that left in his game, Reece Stanley. He's completely just sold a puppy. Have a look at the Harvey Norman replay. Good strength in the contest from Jack Martin out to Reece Stanley, who completely... I think it was Scott Pendlebury who got stepped by Reece Stanley. Unbelievable scenes. And then the press was poorly timed, left his man, which allowed Manor out over the back. Oh, no, Scott, he won't enjoy that in his equal games record, equaling game that he breaks in 2 weeks' time because he's not playing next week. 4:33 is coming up in a fortnight.
0: 38-point Cats lead. That one took them 20 seconds. The opening goal, the third, took them 14. So just a little sloppy. The Cats to start off this final term. And it's Bailey Smith to bring them out of the middle. And Dangerfield comes up and leads out to it. Outstretched mitts at eye level. He marks it 35 out, 45-degree angle.
3: Good speed, good power off the mark from Danger. He's still got that in his game. The kick was very, very nice. Put it out in front of him, let him do the work.
0: Hasn't kicked one yet, Danger. Been a good battle, he and Jeremy Howe. To make it two in a row. And they all get to Paddy Dangerfield as he puts a cherry on top of this Cats performance. 44-point margin now, which is fitting, given the man that wears that number for the Cats is celebrating game 200 in Tom Stewart.
3: Yeah, it's got blowout written all over it, isn't it?
1: Last seven goals in the game.
3: They've been outplayed for the majority of the evening. It looked like that from the start. Certainly, they hung in there, but you have to make the most of your opportunities, and they just didn't in the third quarter. So many Cats players free forward of the ball, which is pretty damning. It's going to be a long review, I think, on Monday once they trawl through the vision on the tape.
1: So. Still 18 and a half to play. From the middle, Josh Dacos sends the Pies inside 50, but reading it best is Colin Jasny.
3: And even that kick from Dacos, he's an elite user. He's just popped that to the advantage of the Geelong defender. Give his forward no chance of getting that ball.
1: Humphreys inside, defensive 50. Goes to Holmes short, who finds Smith, who has Collar Jasny on the wing in front of us. He's got a paddock in front of himself. Decides to go by hand. Stewart will get it now. Flips it back over the top. Just having to tap it on was Mullen. Close now, Neil. Straight away to the umpire says, I'm having a shot. It's tighter than 45, but he'll kick it from 50.
3: The timing is just so off at the moment in how they're defending the ground. Collingwood, even McCreary then, just leaving your opponent to try and squeeze up to get to the next one. Everything's just a half a second slow, which is allowing that extra player forward of the ball time and time again. So they're just a bit off in terms of how they're defending at the moment. The press up is just not working.
1: Neil from 50 starts right and doesn't squeeze back far enough.
3: Still in.
1: Oh. Yeah, in the end. It was tapped in by Stanley and rushed over by Frampton from behind. Margin at 45.
0: Chemist Warehouse under a minute to play at TIO in Darwin. Suns have flexed late. 29-point win in the end. Cal Wilkie was ruled out with concussion during that game. Messiah Wanganeen Miller was a late out. Chemist Warehouse. Stewart, good body on McStay to win it back for the Cats. They collaborate by hand. Holmes, Dempsey just put it too far out in front of O'Sullivan, who desperately tried to slap it towards Atkin. And it goes out of play just in front of the Cats interchange. So if these scores stay as they are, the Cats would leapfrog the Suns to go into fifth on the ladder. And we'll kick in to Goey. He's had a very good night. Coming up to 27 disposals, and he puts a step on Dempsey and saunters past him and then puts the Pies to right half forward. McStay couldn't take the mark. Regathered ground level, rolled in a Holmes tackle over the boundary line at right half forward. We'll have a boundary throw in for Thrive. AFL Nation 4-20 Pies have been running hot all game for Ream. The Cats install a Ream, Australia's favourite. Plenty of big moments for Bendix Brakes. Bendix, the best known brakes.
1: Boundary throw in, Cameron in front. Stanley from the side. Chris over the top. Oh, does well. Just breaks through the tackle, breaks through another. Kick hurriedly on the boot inside 50. In the end, the two Cats spoil each other. Martin goes back for it in a wrestle with Schultz. Over the top. O'Connor. And the umpire will ball it up. 35 out from the Pies' goal. Schultz takes the footy. A couple of Cats take him, so we'll do it again. Cameron in front spot, Smith at ground level. Has the kick ricochet off him. Stanley. They work their way through this one, through hands, the Cats, and Smith merges with it. Frampton ready his kick best, though, in front of Henry. Looks towards Smith and says, that's not really what I was after.
3: And Smith looked to him and said, well, I wanted you to lead at me.
1: Frampton up towards McStay. It was good spoil by Stanley. A bit of volleyball. And Smith finds Stanley. He didn't see the tackle coming. Should have been holding the footy. McCreary gets it out towards Josh Dacos. The outside of the boot looks for McStay deep. Off hands and out of bounds. A couple of metres around from the right behind post.
0: A bit surprised by this, Adam Cooney. The Pies coming off a 9-day break. Cats played Saturday, so two lesser days in recovery. I don't know how much that you'd be able to tell us. Does that mean anything?
3: You'll be well and truly recovered after 7 days. It probably doesn't make too much difference, the extra two. But
0: Elliott got it at the feet of the ruck stoppage. Across the face of goal is a tight angle for Nick Dacos to work with, and even he, in all his magnificence, couldn't quite kick that goal across the face and out of bounds on the full.
3: His best night.
0: Deep right forward pocket.
3: 24 disposals, looks good on the Australian made stat sheet, but only kicked it at 47%, so below 50s, less than ideal.
0: Now Humphreys on the angle. Dangerfield spending some time on the ball. Had Bowes, who dropped the mark in the end, had time to recover. Got it to Bruin, left half forward, handball over the top. Bailey Smith buried by Chris Bump. Neil has hurt his finger. He was having a look at it before he'd even hit the deck. He was able to realise he was still in play. Handballed it back inboard to Bowes, who just put a little bit too much swing on the right foot kick from 40. And it went to the left-hand side. And, yeah, Shannon Neil is being looked at.
3: Popped the Mel Meninga, I reckon.
0: think you might be right.
3: The ball was right next to him and he was just worried about his finger. And then he thought, well, I can get a stat here. And now he's with the doc getting it put back in.
0: 46 points from 8 internet and mobile is the Cats' lead.
1: Ball makes it out towards the outer side.
3: Going back. Well, there we go.
1: Hurried kick over the top from the Pies. Hasn't been touched.
0: Harvey Norman replay. He did drop the mark. He was going to ground and then started looking at his finger.
3: And then thought, hang on, I'm going to touch it.
1: And then with his hand on the ground, tried to bash it back in with the fist.
0: Oh, I didn't see that on the Harvey Norman.
1: Like it didn't work.
3: Popping the knee back in.
0: Al Gibson putting his shoulder back in Lethal Weapon.
1: Across half back now. The Cats move it to the outer wing through Manor. Just high up and under. Wants Henry to go against Frampton. They wrestle each other out of the way and Neil steps in.
0: Frampton took umbrage in Ollie Henry's work.
3: Yeah. How many times have we seen this? A free player in Geelong's forward 50. We'd be into double figures, I reckon. This has been a horrid show in terms of team defence from the Pies.
0: Champion give you an uncontested mark inside forward 50. Number Coons for Australian mate.
1: One one for the Knights so far, Neil. Slight angle. Make it 2-1. And he pumps the crowd and says, come on. 13-12-90. No, they might have gone about above that. Check the score. 14-12-96. 5-14-44. Margin at 52. And it's really been one-way traffic since half-time.
3: It certainly has.
0: Well, the Pies are still goalless in the second half, and we're 10 minutes in to the final term on the clock for Elders. Adam Cooney for Power Bay, Quality Solar Solutions on AFL Nation for 4-20 Pies.
3: Well, I can tell you that they've had 18 marks inside 50 for the match.
0: It's quite astounding, given Collingwood are still one of the best defences in the competition.
3: Not tonight, then.
0: No.
3: Been right off in terms of their team defence.
0: Warple got through the McCrory tackle, but McCrory doesn't give up on his tackling pursuits and lays a very strong one on O'Sheen Mullen. Looking at coach's vote from Chris Scott. Sander Kona and put it down to his own feet and fresh aired it after that. A scrounging kick from Long. Ball tracks its way to centre-half forward. Schultz put Humphreys down and then couldn't quite claim the ball that Anderson could. Forward handball was good. McStay just got boot to ball. Getting back with the flight. Courage needed for O'Connor with Elliott in a dangerous position. Left forward pocket. And he fists the ball out of play at 10 metres around. And Collingwood's left point post at the city end. Crowd has thinned. It must be said. Don't have the official number just yet, but it's not at its peak at the minute. Coney palms it down. Schultz came through and quickly got boot to ball, and they get their first of the second half. Nice bit of forward stoppage work from the former Docker in Lockie Schultz. Margin 46 points now in favour of the Cats from 8 internet and mobile.
3: Oh, it was a clever finish. He had no time or space, but just got on the move. Through the front of stoppage, threw it on the boot. Luckily, it went straight. But Elliott attracted some defenders, which left some space at the front of the stoppage for Schultz to come through. And pretty quick hand-to-foot action there from Schultz on the left, too. A pretty clever finish.
1: Yeah, really good finish. Margin sits at 46, though.
3: Look at that for a stat. Goals per inside 50, they're going at 12%. Pies.
1: From the middle, can they find a couple in a row? The Pies. DeGoey gets a little hand up to McCreary, who takes a bounce, has Lipinski wide. It's in by hand, but he has to stop and prop, so gives it back to McCreary. Running towards the boundary line, just scuffs it inside 50. Anderson was good to get it to Lipinski. It got it back to Anderson, who's kept it. It wasn't pretty, but it was effective. And they've got a couple in a row here with the Pies. After not kicking one for the half, they've got one from Schultz and now one from Anderson. Just gives the crowd a little something to cheer about.
3: Might keep a couple of them in their seats for the rest of the game. Gee, that was a good finish. Shown a couple of signs tonight that he's going to be a player, Anderson. Run cut through the forward 50 stoppage earlier in the game. Read it really well. Unfortunately, just didn't have the finish on that occasion. Off one step, blasted it around on the left.
0: Love his story, Coons. He was the Swans Academy captain. They thought he was the best player in the academy that year. Didn't get taken, went to the Sandful. Won a few awards there. Had to bide his time. He's got his chance at the Pies now. I think he was last taken in last year's draft. He's going to get a goal a game at the minute. Cats are going to bring it out of the middle. Frampton fists it away from Neil. It's a foot race where the 50 meets the boundary. Bowes leads Steele to it. Quickly around the body into a dangerous area. 20 out directly in front. They scrap away for it. Dangerfield almost dragged it up with two on his back. Ball squeezed its way out. Bowes, deep right forward pocket. Manor, why not? Why not give him something to get out of their seats about? He's got three, and it's a game-sealing moment for Loctite. Adhesives that go beyond the bond. Threads the needle.
3: Well, when you're up by that much, why not have a ping at it? Deep in the pocket, drop punt. You can only squeeze the Sharon through the goals. Such was the angle. Dangerfield just bullocking his way through in tight as the man who did the tough work to get it out. And then Manor threads the eye of needle and says to the crowd, thank you very much.
0: 83,166 in attendance. Great crowd. A Cats home game. 200 games for Tom Stewart, but 432 for Scott Pendlebury, equaling Brent Harvey all time.
1: Oh, the day for sure for Beaumont's where bathrooms begin. Hurried kick from the middle. Inside forward 50 for the Cats, but Pendlebury swoops on it. Finds Steen. And gives it to Nick Dacos. By hand to Maynard, and they look out a little wider, and Jeremy Howe's got it. Over the top. Kick was meant for Steele, but it had too much on it. And so Guthrie could take the mark. Inboard to Mullen. There's options on this commentary wing. Decides to go that way and hit Dempsey. Inboard by hand. That was clever to O'Connor, who sinks the boot in inside 50. Danger in best position. Makes a good grab unopposed in the end.
3: There's anyone moving. Inside 50, you could clearly see it. As soon as it tracked forward and had a look at everyone inside 50, he was just the one that was willing to get on the move. And Maynard was 10 metres in front of him trying to defend that dangerous space. Well, it's an easy kick over the back, and he marks uncontested again. The Cats have an uncontested mark inside 50.
1: He's worked his way into this one, Danger. Slight angle, looking for his second. No mistake. Margin out to 52 as he trots towards the interchange. Cats continue on their merry way. 16-12, 108. Play 7-14, 56. And that's all on the scoreboard thanks to Mate Internet Mobile.
3: Australian Made Stats. Bailey Smith leads the way with 32. Maximus Holmes with 30. Orson Humphreys 23. For the Pies, Jordan Ngoi is 28, started brilliantly, but he's faded out of the game. Pendlebury's been consistent at 25. Nick Dacos hasn't had his best 25, kicked it at 47%. Braden Maynard with 23.
0: Well, you said that if Mullen could keep Nick Dacos to 25, that's a massive win.
3: Huge win.
0: And if that's the number at the moment, that is a job very, very well done it's for the man that Paddy Dangerfield said was the Nick Dacos of Gaelic.
3: A little bit as well. He's had 18 himself.
0: Little slicing kick that gained about 20 metres, top right-hand point of the square from Chris. Ngoi had it punched away from him. Schultz didn't want to pick it up, just threw a shoe at it. Gained about 15 metres. Ball trickling inside the Pies forward 50. Good shepherd from Elliott on Guthrie that gave Schultz an opportunity. But Kolodziejczyk shut it down. 45 around from the left point post at the City end. So it's 52-point Cats lead for Mate Internet and Mobile. 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The boundary throw in for Thrive. Honing took it out of the ruck. In the end, pumped it down to DeGoey. Good tackle from Bowes, who clamped Josh Dacos immediately as he took the DeGoey handball. Umpire hugs himself and says, I'll throw it up on a 45 angle, 45 out.
3: Helping do the team things was Bowes.
1: Koning got the clearance as far as close. He's wrapped up immediately by Pendlebury.
0: Oh, headphones.
3: Very successful company. Just plays footy for fun.
1: Ball up. Both rucks tangle. Crisp. Just got a knee to it in the end. O'Connor happy to take the tackle on the paint of 50. Margin at 52. The Cats have led at every change here tonight at the G. Connor from the back of the stoppage gets it to Stewart. Out wide to Bruin near the boundary line. Oh, just steps around Elliott and he lost his footing in the end. Guthrie to the run of Smith. Gets away from Josh Dacos. Looks up towards Neal. He takes a fabulous grab of the outstretched arms and then pokes it over the top to Cameron. A couple of plays. So, Jezza, just go back, take your kick. Well within range.
3: Kick from Bailey Smith there. Plants it in between three Collingwood defenders who are zoning space and leaving the dangerous forward by himself to take a mark. And then Jeremy Cameron just strolls inside 50 all by himself.
1: Slightly tighter than a 45 degree angle. He's going to go with a snap round the corner and it's too skinny. Three for a behind. 16-13, 109, plays 7-14, 56. AFL Nation for 4-20 Pies.
0: Adam Cooney, very pleasing for Chris Scott that you can put 16 on the board and Cameron's only got the one of them.
3: Yeah, he's got a bit of footy up the ground, but it's been the small to medium players who have done some damage tonight.
0: Schultz got on the end of a good chain, brought him into the centre square, but his hurried kick, O'Connor playing in front, took the intercept mark. And now they're going to go to the outer side, the Cats. Jeremy Cameron is... He's had the last shot on goal. From the kick in, he's worked his way all the way up to right half back. Cannot question the work rate of one Jay Cameron. A little too cute on the kick, though.
3: He's about to praise his field kicking as well.
0: Yeah, kicking out of bounds on the full.
3: Did that one over the other side of the boundary. But yeah, the small, good to see Close and Manor back in form. Five goals between those two. They haven't had great seasons compared to what we've been used to seeing from them, but in the goals tonight, back in some form.
1: Hurried kick inside 50. DeConing stands in the hole, did everything but take the mark, and it's off hands. Hurried kick towards goal by Buller.

0: He snagged it. He's got his second, his third, sorry, he's got his third.
1: Oops, sorry, Joe.
0: It was lively early.
1: It's on me.
0: And then probably just didn't have the delivery coons we had earlier in the game. Cuts the margin. Up to 47. With his second goal.
1: He got there.
2: He's had a good night. I mentioned he had an amazing first half. Seven marks in the first half. Buller, he's up to 16 disposals. Nine marks for the game. And I think we've worked out that he's kicked two goals for the night.
1: They've got memory to come back. Is he going to be the difference? I think they're ranked about 12th for average goals per game. That's a great handball. Cameron over the top of the gully. But as great as the handball was, the effort from Warple was just as so.
2: Desperate, late. I'd like to see.
1: Dragged him down.
2: Wants to hold his spot.
1: Now he's on the end of the palm down from DeConing. A little hurried on the kick. It's a high-bouncing tumbler to centre-half forward. Martin paddled to his own advantage, and that allowed Mullen to come through. Lovely little touch kick to Henry. And it's another uncontested mark inside 450. And Braden Maynard's as exasperated as all and sundry. Just puts his face in his hands. He looks around.
2: And says, who the hell's playing on this guy? Take your pick in there. Yeah, good night to be a Cats forward. You just stand inside 50 and wait for the Collingwood defenders to run off and leave you alone.
1: Hying off his fourth. He left the Pies. He wanted to head down the highway and play with his brother. Jack not playing tonight, but, geez, is Ollie Henry playing. And he's just pushed that across the face. Man, that's a dead-eye ringer for actor Nicholas Holt. Look that up. Tell me I'm wrong. Just a minor score. 16-14, 110. 8-14, 62. Made internet and mobile scoreboard.
0: 7 minutes to play. With Dacos under pressure. He was able to get the hand pass back to Maynard. Just had enough off him the kick to get it to Josh Dacos. The wing underneath the Shane Warne stand. Goes up towards half forward. Stewart dealt with it. Smith tried to get through a couple of tackles and couldn't.
2: Dacos wanted the ball, but he didn't actually lay the tackle. And Anderson.
0: To Goey, through the middle. And he'll chip over the top to Pendlebury. Continues to move the ball wider to Cameron. Too far out to score. It's a good kick. Spots a target on the paint of 50 and McCreary. And go back off the mark. Back into the side tonight alongside Pendlebury and Howe. ...45-degree angle, up to kick from outside 50. Just loses shape going for territory. No muck take him. Hurried kick from Bowes to clear it. Might work out okay. Oh, just overrunning it though, was Mullen. Has got time to stop and prop and pick it up. And hit Smith. And if it continues the way it has most of the night, they'll be out here, the Cats. Although it's been held up at half-back by the Pies. And they've won the footy back, and Chris can take a mark in the middle.
1: So just behind the circles, halfway between them and centre-half back, Chris Spies an option. He's got a two-on-one on the outer side. Now Schultz just cannoned in to Bailey Smith in the air, and it's going to be a free kick against, and it's just a real quandary, Adam Cooney, as to what he was thinking. Because
2: he knew that he had his little teammate there, Roan Steele, and he just had to let the ball go over the back. He chose to charge into Bailey Smith, took his eyes off the ball and blocked him out of the contest.
1: Jeremy Howe intervened on Jeremy Cameron. Guthrie spun out of one tackle, though, and then handballed it to Houston. Houston Ford handball was good to Steele, and he just dropped one really high up in the air that Neil was able to latch on too, but Chris latched on to him just above the circles in the middle of the MCG, and it's holding the ball free kick going to Jack Chris. The clock says just under 4.5 to play for Elders. AFL Nation before and 20 Pies. Commanding performance from the Cats. They lead by 48 points, made internet and mobile.
0: Kick comes out wide. The sting well and truly gone out of this one. There's Houston. Fires a ball in.

0: steal. Looks inside 50, and it's almost like he was trying to hit Stewart, who dropped the mark in the end. Manor on hands and knees, Schultz over the top. And the umpire will ball it up.
1: There's some gulls about.
0: Circling, where's the fake ready eagle? For the hot chips.
2: This is getting...
3: They're getting very close to the Compox, I tell you.
1: Collingwood supporters here at the moment.
0: McCreary, just a little up and under, skied it. Can someone get on the end of it? Bullock had eyes for it. Elliott tried to slap him to himself, and then one of the free kicks, Stewart just charged away. And a hand pass towards Bruin, who couldn't handle it. McCreary to Chris, to Houston, who looks out towards Steele. Manners in his pocket. Charges him down, holds on to the footy. It'll be a ball up.
1: Cats lead it by 48. Prominent all night.
3: No,
0: they're just as people leave, they start getting ready.
3: But they know because they know that there's
1: chips about.
3: Absolutely. Stanley took it out of the ruck.
1: Sammy, soon, I reckon.
3: What's that, sorry?
1: You missed out on the party pies tonight. You might.
3: No, I did. They might have something for me. Save me a couple.
1: Chip off the deck.
3: Ball in dispute, left half forward for the Pies. Darcy Cameron accepted the handball, wanted someone to give it to. There was none, so he just dumped it forward to the top of the square. No mark taken. Little slap from Guthrie, ends up in the hands of De Koning. They share a few handballs. Dempsey back helping the defence. Stewart in game 200 just sends it to the outer side. Well done, Houston. Used his body well. Is it a free? No. Manor and Warp are both arguing. They're both standing on the mark, and the umpire was involved in the argument when he might have even pinged for 50. Houston plays on. It's a great kick. Leading lane opened up for McCreary, and Houston honoured it. Hit him on the chest in front of O'Sullivan. He'll have to kick just outside 50. Will Bo McCreary kick one behind tonight from his 19 disposals. Australian-made stats. Australian-made week, May 18 to 24. Off the instep, that kick has been marked 20 out from goal from the 55-metre kick.
1: Geez.
3: And then the kick from Humphreys, he's given it straight to McStay in the right forward pocket, like he felt bad for Bro McCreary.
1: Want to be a one-point game.
3: And then McStay just plays on, snaps it on the left to get his third from 20. Well, in succession, they might be two of the worst kicks you'll see. In the end, a goal to the Pies. It's quite amazing. Margin 42 points for Made Internet Mobile.
1: Just when you thought that the McCreary kick couldn't get any worse, Lawson Humphreys backs it up with an absolute stinker. One step across the goal, laces out McStay.
3: No Norman replay here, so McCreary instepped it. What did Humphreys do?
1: Well, it was one step. I think he must have had McStay in his same game multi for three goals passing.
3: Oh, now.
1: Got a gifted one.
3: 83,166, Joe.
0: We've seen a comprehensive performance by the Cats, who lead it by 42. And they'll go again from the middle, sweeping handball. Smith to Stanley. Just got boot to ball under pressure. Bruin underneath side bottom, shuffled it out. Henry got a little hand pass away under pressure long. Bruin stole it for him, but they dive in on top. Umpire let it go. And Anderson with a hurry, clearing kick through the middle. Humphreys in best position and with a better kick. Hits Smith on the logos, who turns immediately. Big fly to finish. Oh, Henry. Oh, couldn't take the mark, but bobbed up. And he's kicked a fantastic goal. That was unbelievable. I'd already called goal of the day, but that one is better. Goal of the day for Beaumonts, where bathrooms begin. Almost took the mark of the day, bobbed up and just threw it on the boot. And he's kicked his fourth. He's had a good night here at the G.
1: Sure has. And it could have been a goal to Bose, who was, wouldn't you know, all by himself in the goal square. So, good fit. There's been a couple of very handy goals tonight that we've seen.
3: Ooh.
1: Manor's probably the pick of the bunch. Schultz was a good one, hand to foot. That was pretty nice as well from Ollie Henry.
3: What's his career best, Adam Cooney?
1: He's kicked five.
3: Dacos threw a boot at it. Didn't connect. Bailey Smith, clean gather to Stanley by hand. Stanley forced the handball forward. Couldn't find a target. Long swoops in. Lobs one up to Lipinski. He had to fist it away to McCreary in the end. And McCreary lays a bone rattler.
2: Grudging tackle.
3: On Broome. And we'll have it tossed up. Just inside the Pies attacking half. Members stand side of the ground. Steen and Stanley engage. Dempsey emerges with it. Opted out in some space for Max Holmes to run onto. Ali Smith put a handbrake on. Looked for Dempsey by hand. Houston sweated him. Mullen came through. Dropped it into some space. Good smother from Quaynor. And the Pies should have the numbers here to get off halfback. Houston, delicate. Down the line to Dacos. That's of the Nick variety.
2: Couple of boos.
3: Not sure what that's about from Cats fans either. So you've booed Pendlebury tonight in his equal record-breaking game, and now you're booing with Dacos for some reason.
0: Probably his disposal efficiency, Sam.
3: Yes, Neil did take the intercept mark and dumps it inside 50. Well, they all went at the ball except Jack Bowes. And as the siren sounds, he seals the deal in superb fashion. The Cats defeat the Pies 9-14-68.

They go to 6-3, the Cats, with a 54-point win. People were saying they were slow to start their season. Well, they found top gear tonight on what was a milestone occasion for Scott Pendlebury, equaling Boomer Harvey on 432 games, the record for VFL AFL games. But they had their own milestone to honour tonight, the Cats. It was Tom Stewart's 200th.

0: For those that know the second verse, they would have enjoyed that. How many clubs have a second verse?
1: Yeah, not a lot. And how many players know the lyrics from the second verse?
0: All very good questions, Adam Cooney. 18-14, 122 in the end, 9-14, 68 on the Mate Internet and Mobile Scoreboard and AFL Nation for 4-20 Pies. Major goal scorers tonight. We might be able to take this from Dempsey on the field. Do we have the ground feed?
2: With Bailey Smith there, he had a ripper as well. Talk to us about your footy. How are you enjoying it at the moment?
3: Oh, I'm loving it. I'm always having fun with it. And as I said, I'm just blessed with the opportunity and I love life. So wouldn't trade it for anything.
2: Someone who's loving life at the moment, Tom Stewart. What a way to, celebrate with him. Game 200. What does he mean to you?
3: Oh, so much. He's a better person off the field than he is as a player, and that says a lot because he's a gun. So I absolutely love Stewie, and I'm so wrapped for him and his family.
2: Final one for you. I know these Cats fans mean the world to you. What do you want to say to them? Big thanks to them for coming to the G.
3: Love the Cats fan. Thanks for showing up today, guys. We love you.
2: As always, a big thank you to Ollie Dempsey. I'll let you go to celebrate with the crew.
3: Thank you.
0: Is there a player in the competition who plays with as much joy and gratitude as that young man, Adam Cooney? I really don't know if there is. 25 disposals, one goal for Ollie Dempsey.
1: Pretty good night.
0: Never stop smiling. Four goals, Ollie Henry. He was the best for the Cats. Manning got three for them. Neil, Martin, Dangerfield and Close all got a couple. The multiple goal scorers for Collingwood. McStay got three and Buller had a couple as well for the Australian-made stats. Just a thought, Adam Cooney. Talk had been that the Cats are in sixth position coming into this. I think they'll go to fifth now on percentage ahead of the Suns, who had a 29-point win over the Saints around the grounds Chemist Warehouse. But that was the Cats at their very best tonight, surely.
1: It was an absolute dismantling of the Collingwood Football Club. They looked all at sea tonight. If Dacos isn't getting their running game going, I'm not sure who it's left to. Degoe had a really good first half. He finished with 30, but really didn't have the influence in the second half when the game was on the line. Josh didn't use the ball particularly well. Chris was okay. Pendlebury was okay for 27, but I think the most concerning thing was how they defended the ground. One on turnover, but two inside 50. Inside their defensive 50, I mean, that was as poor as I've seen for a long, long time. Just the mistiming of their defending. You know, when you do leave and you want to press up and squeeze the ground, you have to time it well, and then the next guy's got to come in line and you've all got to flow from there. It was disjointed. If one was pressing up, another one was folding back, and it left just pockets of space and big holes inside their defensive 50, and the Cats were able to take 21 marks for the game inside 50. Now, the number one team in the competition is the Sydney Swans. They take 14 a game in there. So the Cats usually average 13 marks inside 50 a game, 21s.
4: Most of them were uncontested,
1: too. Most of them were players by themselves in there. So,
0: will there be a guard of honour tonight to honour the equaling of the record by Scott Pendlebury?
1: Wouldn't have thought so. Wait till he breaks it.
4: They really haven't hyped it at all this week. There was nothing on the banner about it. He's doing an interview now on the ground level, so they're waiting for him to come off. But
0: I think they might.
1: Well, I guess, you know, you never know what can happen. Hopefully,
0: there is a great photo on the... If you haven't got a copy of the record, welcome to the club. He's on the front cover, and it has a photo from Boomer Harvey's playing days of him and Scott Pendlebury shaking hands. I think it's a great front cover of this week's AFL record. And Boomer is in attendance over in the ABC commentary box tonight.
1: He doesn't just throw a spanner in the works and retire, does he, Pendles? Never
0: no,
1: see him again.
0: We did discuss whether I'd open tonight's broadcast with a little gag and say, laid out Pendlebury.
1: Yeah, I would have been crisp if you went with it.
0: I've already upset them enough. Well, I think they are going to form... Yeah, they are going to form a gag. And I know I think they should, because he is the equal games record holder. So...
1: Is that Boomer down there as well?
0: No, he's in the comm box. But it's interesting. Well, I think the pie... Hang on. No. So this is a guard of honour for Tom Stewart's 200th.
1: So this has had nothing to do with Scott Pendlebury at all.
0: Beautiful moment for Tom Stewart. Game 200. Five All-Australians. The Premiership as well. He's got his two kids with him.
1: Is it? Is that necessary?
0: Well, you tell us.
1: I don't. It's very rare that you have a guard of honour for 200 games.
0: You'll be, you're singing from the Cane Corns hymn book with that one. Yeah. I think he wants 250 and above. Yeah. Or maybe he said 300. I'm not sure.
1: Well, 250 is sort of halfway between the two, isn't it? I mean, if my mathematics is correct. Yeah, 200. That's a bit. That's rare. Too much.
0: He's packed a lot into the 200, though. It must be said.
1: Yeah, that's true.
0: He is. He has had a stellar career. As a mature age recruit.
1: From the Swans. South Barwon Swans, that is.
0: Yes. So where
1: five
0: are we?
1: All Australians.
0: What we might do... Yeah, we might be able to just take... Once they get down in the rooms of Cats, we'll take the song from in the rooms. But the major ball winners for Australian Made... Tonight, Bailey Smith had 40 disposals and kicked a behind. It is quite extraordinary. 612 metres gained, 3-goal assist as well. He had a great night, did Bailey Smith. And Max Holmes, 33 disposals, only for 375 metres gained, which is a lot less, I reckon, than you'd normally have from a Max Holmes game. But he was still prominent. Jordan Ngoi had 20 to about half time, I think it was, or 19. Finished with 30. Nick Dacos had 29. But at just over 40% efficiency, and Crisp had the 28, Pendlebury had the 27. I think I'm just reheating Adam Cooney's soup from earlier, am I, Joe? You gave me a funny look.
4: Just the disposal efficiency that you're highlighting those sorts of things.
0: That's not what I asked.
1: 41% by foot.
0: That's not what I asked.
1: 38% by foot from Jack Crisp. So, a pretty average night. They kicked the ball Collingwood. So. It's a big number, isn't it, Bailey Smith? He just kept working and working and probably worked himself into the votes by the end of the night, really. So it's almost death by 1,000 disposals.
0: Should we get down into the rooms and take the Cats song?
1: Is that rain?
0: 54-point win in the end in Tom Stewart's 200th.
1: Mist. We are Geelong.
0: How are we going in the rooms there?
1: Greatest team of all. We are Geelong. We're all. Oh, here we go. We are Geelong.
5: Hey, we are Geelong. 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Hey, we are Geelong. We're always on the ball. We play the game as it should be played. Hey, and from all far away. Yeah. Our man's flying up from the top down Academia Park.
0: So there we go. 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

0: On a Saturday night, it's got Pendlebury 432 games, going equal with Brent Harvey, most VFL AFL games in history, but it's 200 games for Tom Stewart. But the man that made the night his own with four goals is down in the Cats rooms with us right now in Ollie Henry. Sam Hargraves, Joe Watton, Adam Cooney with you. Ollie, congratulations for yourself personally, but what a great win for the team.
1: Hey guys, thank you. It was a great game for everyone, and yeah, we're stoked to bring home the win on a big Saturday night.
2: And a great night for you. Were you surprised at all that you were able to find so much space inside forward 50? It's one of those rare nights where you just found those little pockets and were able to work into them nicely.
1: Yeah, I guess you do sort of get a little bit surprised when you find the ball in space in the forward 50. These days, it's hard. With teams, strong defence. And Collingwood have great defence, so, yeah, no, it was good to get onto a few.
2: And what about the fourth goal of the night? Just talk us and walk us through that one. It was pretty mercurial.
1: Yeah, to be honest, I kind of had a little glimpse at where the goals were and just kind of slapped and hoped. And, yeah, luckily, Bozy let that one go through for me.
2: Where do you feel the group is at the moment? You're sitting reasonably well. Probably haven't hit the peak of your powers as yet as a group, but I suppose the second half you played against a pretty strong outfit in Collingwood, that must sort of give you a fair bit of confidence that you're almost at your best. That was probably the best half of footy you played this year.
1: Yeah, no, I think as a team we're building. There's a lot of stuff that we're working on week to week and changing, and I think, yeah, once we start building on that and gaining a little bit of momentum going forward, I think we're going to be held in pretty good stead. But, it doesn't just happen. We've had a couple of games this year where we're a bit off and teams were able to, punish us for that. So, yeah, I think it's going to be, a building effort from here.
3: Congratulations on your performance tonight, Ollie. You ruined the party for Pendlebury as he equaled the record. But you guys were celebrating Tom Stewart and his 200th. Tell us about him. What's he like in the rooms, pre-game and around the group?
1: Yeah, Stewie, obviously on the field, is such a leader for us. He just goes at the ball willy-nilly, and he really just inspires the team. And he does that a lot off the field as well. He's a very mature head that a lot of people go to for strong advice. And, he's an awesome person, and very lucky to have him as a mentor and a friend.
0: Ollie, I don't know if you're aware of this, but I'm certain that you've got a doppelganger in this world. I don't know if you know the actor Nicholas Holt, whether it's been put to you that you are a spitting image of him. Are you aware of this?
1: I'm very aware of this. This is something that I reckon I get from almost any random person on the daily. I think I've got a moustache at the moment that, might... Hopefully he doesn't have one right now, but, I cop that one all the time.
0: I'm going to claim it because I reckon I called it in your first year. Have you had it since then, or how long has it been operating for?
1: What, my moustache or the Nicholas Holt?
0: I don't know if you could have grown one first year, could you?
1: No, absolutely not. Nicholas Holt, that's been around. I think Blitz was calling me that when I was still at Collingwood, so that's a long time.
2: I've just Googled the image. Yeah, you do look a lot like him.
0: Yeah.
2: That's uncanny. I don't know if he's ever kicked four on the G, Nicholas, but he seemed to have had a pretty good career in his own right. Now, who runs the forward line at the Cats? So who's the leader down there? Obviously, Jez is the main man because, he's the goal kicker, but I don't think he goes to any forward meetings. I don't think he goes to any meetings at all. So he doesn't lead the pack down there. Who is it?
1: Jeremy's probably the one who's usually a few minutes late to our meetings, but the one who chirps up and finds the most people is Shawnee Manor. He definitely runs our forward meetings, and that's why we love him.
2: And big Shannon Neal, becoming a really consistent player at AFL level. He had 13 score involvements tonight. He was huge again.
1: Yeah, he's huge every week for us. He's very important. He's actually another one who finds us forwards have finds meeting, and it's a bit of fun. And Scratcher and Shawnee are the ones who lead that.
0: That's really interesting, isn't it, with Shannon Neal? Because the shoes that he was anointed to fill of Tom Hawkins, literally and metaphorically, don't come any bigger. Was that an expectation that weighed on him a little, Ollie? Or is that something he has spoken about? Or is that something that the club are very good at, to say, no, you just be you, mate, and that's all we need you to be?
1: Yeah, I don't think it's ever been, well, not that I know I've spoken about. I think it's always just been getting the best out of what he's got. attribute-wise, and that's what he's starting to show. He's such an athletic, big, strong competitor, and he's really starting to take the competition by storm.
0: Well, it's a great performance, and you've got Brisbane on a big Thursday night at the Gabba next week to start Sir Doug Nicholls' round. So it's 6-3 on the year now, and I'm going to leave you with one more. Has anyone ever told you that your brother looks like John Heder, who played Napoleon Dynamite?
1: Yeah, I'm not sure. I'll have to search that one up.
0: Look up that one as well. I'll leave you with that. Hey, Ollie, congratulations to you and the club. Big performance, and you personally as well, with 4 goals against your old club. It must have felt good. Thanks for joining us on AFL Nation just to talk us through it all.
1: No worries. Thanks, guys.
0: Big night for Ollie Henry. Kicked 4 goals. Google that one too, Adam Cooney. You've got to just let it sink in for a little, but you'll see it.
2: What was the name?
0: John Heder, the guy that played Napoleon Dynamite.
2: John, yes.
0: And Jack Henry, in the face.
3: You're a movie man, aren't you, Sam?
0: I'm a sucker for a lookalike.
3: Okay. Yep. Doppelganger, you like it?
0: Yep. I think everyone's got one out there.
3: Who's yours?
0: I don't know. Jason Statham. No, I don't know. No, I don't know. No, I'll tell you who it is. The guy that played Benji Benjamin in the Underbelly series. Oh, he's just substantially better looking.
2: There's a little bit of... is that the chef that underpaid all his workers? What's his name?
0: Calamaris.
2: There's a bit of George Calamaris about you, I reckon.
0: I'm going.
2: You're a tight ass. George Calamaris.
0: When I started talking lookalikes, I didn't know that that's where we'd end up. And this is what happens when you go down the path of a bit of silliness on a Saturday night. Big thanks to Geelong for giving us the access in the rooms as well. We greatly appreciate it on AFL Nation for 4-20, the original fan food. We still got a fair bit of stuff to get through.
2: Yeah, we still haven't got Joe's doppelganger yet.
0: Joe, who would play you in a movie?
3: I've got no idea. No, I'm just one in a million.
0: Julianne Moore.
2: Oh, not a bad. That's not bad from you.
3: Take it. Yep.
2: She in Boogie Nights?
0: Yes.
2: Probably.
0: Who'd play you?
3: Yeah. What about you, Coons?
2: I.
0: Julianne Moore.
2: No. I get Nicole Kidman from BMX Bandits a little bit. Back in the 90s. I do get Freddie Flintoff every now and then. That was from Freddie himself. Actually,
0: really?
2: Yeah, I met Freddie, and he said, you look a lot like me.
0: Is that right? So, geez, isn't that you've managed to work in a complimentary lookalike and a name drop?
2: Yep.
3: Yeah, well played.
0: There's votes there.
2: Catching up in Sydney for an ale or two.
0: How did you meet?
2: He was hosting Ninja Warrior, and I was butchering the course.
0: Oh, that's right, when you competed in Ninja Warrior.
2: Yes, but there's a lot of off-air time, so we caught
0: up. You two would have got along very well. Mm. Oh, everyone can see that's an easy...
2: Yep.
0: Romance.
2: Ultimate pros.
0: And have you stayed in touch?
2: Not since the accident.
0: Oh, yeah, that's right. Mm. How's his recovery?
2: Yeah, really good, actually. Yep. He's recovered pretty well. Obviously, he's got a few facial scars.
0: Yep.
2: But still the same bubbly, vivacious character that he was before.
0: And there's a catch-up on the cards?
2: I hope so, yeah. Next time he's in Australia,
0: we'll keep us posted.
2: Catch up for an ale or two.
0: So that's not a bad one. That's not a bad one for you. So, but I don't know what his acting's like, because the question was who would play you in a movie, but you...
2: Yeah. Oh, I can act. No,
0: you're going to play yourself, are you?
2: I'm not going to play myself.
0: He's going to play you.
2: He's going to play me.
0: He can act, can he?
2: Well, I'm guessing he can act. He's been in a couple of TV series.
0: Well, he's an accomplished media performer now. It's a logical next step, isn't it?
2: Yeah. I don't know.
0: Tread the boards.
2: Top Gear for a while. That's close enough, isn't it?
0: We digress, but... When we've got about 30 minutes of on-air time left, we've got the penchant to do that.
2: Do we have another ad break?
0: That's at about 10:42, but we'll get through some of our awards first. And I believe Matty Cox is going to take you through after 11 to answer all of your calls.
3: I'm just thinking of one. At halftime, Moore went off concussion. He didn't even come back to the bench.
0: No, that's a big story.
3: Think, yeah, that's...
2: Decent one.
3: Yeah, some...
2: Well, it must have been a delayed... concussion. He jumped straight back up.
3: He did
2: up.
3: Jump. It was a good hit. He popped straight back up, but you knew it was going to have to be looked at by
2: absolutely.
3: The doc.
2: Absolutely. It was a hit flush to the chin, the shoulder of Mullen. It was, it's not going to be anything to worry about in terms of MRO, like a report from O'Sheen Mullen. They both put their head over the footy, 50-50 ball, and unfortunately just collected him in the chin with Mullen's shoulder. So
4: I think he picked up the ball too, Mullen, hadn't he?
2: Yeah, he picked up the ball. He got the ball. So, and then Siren went, they sort of high-fived each other, checked that they were okay, and then obviously the HIA came in and he was deemed to be concussed. But he looked, looked to jump up all right. Just, yeah, you err on the side of caution with those these days, don't you? I see Ollie Henry's doing a bit more media work.
4: Jeez, he's cheating on us there.
2: TV
4: Fox.
2: Time now. Nicholas Holt.
4: There's some very nice scenes behind him with Tom Stewart and his little fella having a great time.
3: They tried to get him a goal, didn't they? Warple tried.
4: Yeah.
2: Yeah, he'd be flat.
4: He's kicked seven goals in his 200 games, so it would have been a nice moment.
3: And most of them have been like that, haven't they? Hands on the run.
2: Hands on the run.
3: How do you think Warple's slotted into this cat side?
2: Just. Yeah. What's his numbers tonight?
4: 23.
2: He does a lot of grunt work. Six clearances. Smith and Holmes are, you know, the point of difference in there with speed and they just keep running and they're high metres gain players. So, you know, he's valuable in there. 14 kicks at 36%. He'd want to lift his output, you know, with ball in hand if he is going to be a really important contributor. He'll hold his spot because the numbers suggest he's okay, but he's just got to clean up his ball use a little bit.
4: Who have they got to come back? Geelong, where that would put his position into question. Who would he be fighting? So they've got Blixarves as 1-3 away. Jack Henry is a defender. Blixarves is everything. Grian Myers was listed as a test for this week, so he wouldn't be far away.
2: Mm-hmm. Now, the other ones are forward. Stengel, he's going to come back at some stage. But the midfield mix of Smith, Holmes, Warple in their bows and Mullen is the tagger, I think it's working pretty well at the moment.
4: Just in the VFL last week, I think Stevens had 34, Jai Clark had 32, and Mitch Nevitt had 27. So there is a set of midfielders who are putting their hand up at VFL level.
2: You also got Tom Atkins in there, who's been a mainstay for many years. He just doesn't get enough of the ball, Tom Atkins. I know that he's a heart and soul guy. He used as a defensive midfielder at times, but now Mullen's doing that job. I mean, you'd probably be a little bit worried about where Atkins is at.
4: And at any moment, they can pull the trigger of putting Dangerfield back in the middle.
2: They can.
4: Which they resisted the urge the other week, I think. Was it against Port where they didn't
2: win? When they desperately needed one, and they just wouldn't do it. They are reluctant to do it at times, and I think he just is pretty happy playing that.
4: Well, this isn't the time of the year they need him to be putting the cape on. So to speak.
2: He did it in the prelim final last year. Yep. And he went too hard that he cooked himself for the grand final, unfortunately. He wasn't alone there, to be fair, but he had 15 tonight, kicked a couple and had 10 score involvements. So it looks like he's still got his power and speed, you know, off the mark with the leading and jumping and timing his marks. So.
4: And the desperation and the hunger. I mean, there was that goal that he set up. I can't remember who finished it, but he went to ground to get the ball. He essentially got up off the ground with two on his back and forced out the handball. And I can't remember who finished the goal, but and you said it in the call, Coons. Yeah, it was. I think it was Manor. That it was all. So Manor gets the plaudits because it was a great goal that he kicked, but it was all of Dangerfield's, you know, just intensity and tenacity.
2: Yeah.
3: What about the flip side, Coons? What will they be talking about at the Pies this week?
2: Oh, they'd be starting with how they defended. I think they'll be. You could have shown 15 clips of them mistiming their team defence when they leave their opponent to get up in the face of the opposition and just were half a second off. And that's all it takes to get an extra down the field, and all of a sudden you're pushing it uphill. And as soon as they got that first one away and the mistimed defence, you know, in terms of coming up to defend, it was, you know, time and time and time again. And it got worse as the game went on, and that's why there were so many uncontested marks.
4: I was looking at the clearance stats because I thought with all those uncontested marks and marks inside forward 50, I thought, geez, they must have been smashed out of the middle. They must have been smashed in clearance. Dead even in both.
2: Yeah, it was just clearances,
4: 35 all. Centre clearances, 13 each.
2: Yeah, well, and they didn't use the ball well going inside 50 either, and it was coming back, you know, pretty quickly. And when Holmes and Dempsey and Smith get on the run and they move the ball quickly and you're too slow to actually get up and defend, then it's going to come back the other way pretty quickly, and it did tonight, that's for sure.
0: All right, on AFL Nation for 4 and 20 Pies, when we come back, we'll give out all of our game awards for what was a clinical Cats performance, 54-point winners in the end over the Pies on a Saturday night on AFL Nation. The other game tonight, the Suns gave up the first, I think, 4 or 5 goals. It was 5-1 anyway at quarter time against the Saints, who went into the game with that Nasiah Wanganeen-Miller, a 7-1 second term for the Suns, flipped that game on its head, and they ran out 29-point winners in the end to continue to build that fortress at TIO Stadium in Darwin. Sam Hargraves, Joe Watton, Adam Cooney with you on AFL Nation. Our awards are up next.
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0: half set up their 54-point win over the Pies on AFL Nation for the 4-20 Pie. Adam Cooney, who was the most flexible player for Cooper's Flexalt? 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
1: I go with Jeremy Cameron, who's a key forward, but just roamed the wide expanses of the MCG tonight, almost turned himself into a fifth midfielder. At times, got a lot of ball between the arcs, finished with 19. Just a one goal next to his name, but it was a pretty good game, sort of up around the footy and let others go to work inside 50.
2: Would that be a pre-game decision, or he would just think...
1: He just does what he wants.
2: Yeah.
1: He just has the licence. He's Willy Wonka. He's got the golden ticket. He can go and do as he pleases.
2: What about a tackler of the game for Bar Crusher Boats, Australia's ultimate fishing weapon?
1: Wasn't a massive game in terms of total numbers. 56 total to the Pies, 46 to Geelong, and the game high half dozen to Bo McCreary.
0: Just spare a thought for Mitch Edwards, who was an emergency coming into this.
1: Managed, it said. It doesn't look managed. Like it's being managed.
0: No, he's out there at the moment. He's been doing sprints ever since everybody left. So everybody's getting around Tommy Stewart at the moment, and he's being put through his paces in no uncertain terms. He's having to fight his way through the Seagulls. They've taken umbrage to him a couple of times getting through their meetings.
1: Good agility. He's got to work his way around those gulls.
0: Absolutely. Absolutely.
1: He's done enough. He's walking off.
0: The growth player for Nutrien Water, your irrigation pump and filtration specialist. Who took a big step forward in their career tonight, do you think?
1: Like Angus Anderson.
0: Yeah.
1: Collingwood. He had 15, kicked a really nice goal, and I just saw enough from him to think that he may have a really promising future in the game.
2: What about the game-sealing moment for Loctite? Loctite, fast, strong and reliable adhesives that go beyond the bond.
1: Well, it was probably the first 5 minutes of the third quarter that the Cats just put the foot down and blasted a couple of goals, and Collingwood were on the back foot from there, and it was a pretty dominant third quarter. I think they kicked six behinds in the third term, and Geelong piled on 4 goals, 4. That was it.
2: Loctite adhesives beyond the bond. What about who ran the most kilometres tonight? IMF, better sleep for better recovery at the home of mattress, bedroom, bedding and furniture.
1: Yeah, it's a bit of a mouthful. Roan Steele.
0: There you go.
1: Covered 15.4 kilometres tonight.
0: What about the player in second, Adam Cooney?
1: Player in second, big Shag O'Neill. So the
0: 15 kilometres, the big man.
1: Yeah, they work hard. They get up and down the ground. And gee, he had a good night too, Shannon Neal. He's starting to forge a really strong career, almost taking over that forward line. And
2: he looks confident at the moment, doesn't he?
1: Yep. And Mum's pissed every week because she has to do a shot of tequila every time he kicks a goal.
0: Responsibly, of course.
1: Well, I don't know if she does it responsibly. I'm not sure.
2: Well, it's a good segue to the unmissable moment for Drinkwise. You won't miss a moment if you drink wise.
1: Yes. It was probably... we have to give it to Pendles, don't we? His goal brought the crowd to life. And 432 games is nothing to be sneezed at.
0: It might have brought the crowd to life. It did the complete opposite to his side.
1: Yeah, well, that was it. And they responded...
0: Took about a quarter and a half to kick another goal.
1: Next centre bounce, Geelong kicked a goal, and that was it. The momentum was snuffed out from there for about 45 minutes.
2: The goal of the day and the goal of the year contender for Beaumont's, where bathrooms begin. We had a few good ones tonight.
1: Yeah, some good ones. Schultze kicked one through stoppage, which was good. Ollie Henry kicked a beauty. I reckon we'll give it to Sean Manor. Danger did the hard work inside, got it out to Manor from the boundary, drop punt, high degree of difficulty, and slotted it nicely, and it was a pretty good celebration. As Mitchie Edwards is back out there. I thought he was done, but he's doing another lap of the MCG. It's tough times.
0: Why don't we get you 3-2-1, please? There's no sponsor for that.
1: Just the votes.
0: Blown away by that. Just the votes.
2: By Sam Hargraves.
0: AFL Nation player of the year.
1: I think we should give some love for the little Irishman. It's the toughest task in footy to tag Nick Dacos. And we said if he kept him to about 25, it would be a huge win. Dacos had 29, just the 2 clearances, only 2 marks. 41% by foot, 4 score involvements. So, you know, low score involvements, low impact in the game. Compare that to Mullen. He had it 21 times himself, kicked it at 82%, and had 9 score involvements. So he's blanketed Dacos. He got some cheap, easy ball, didn't have an influence on the contest, and Mullen was very, very good. I'm going to have to apologise to Shannon Neal for keeping him out of the votes. I thought he had a really good night. But Max Holmes in the third quarter, he finishes with 33, 15 kicks, 18 handballs, a couple of clearances, just his game-breaking, line-breaking running in the third quarter. Had 12 in that premiership quarter, which blew the game apart. I thought he was terrific. And, yeah, just weight of numbers in the end. Death by 1,000 disposals, Baz Lenker. 14 score involvements. It's a pretty high number. 612 metres gained, 6 inside 50s, 6 clearances with 40 possessions. It's almost impossible to ignore.
0: Didn't really waste many of them either, did he?
1: No, not many. Well, when you've got players standing inside 50 all by themselves, it's pretty easy to hit a target.
0: Did you want to highlight 2 Max Holmes, 3 Bailey Smith. Sorry, Joe.
2: I was going to say, did you want to highlight anyone else for their disposal efficiency or no?
0: I was just asking a question that now has been taken out of context. That's okay. That happens. AFL Nation's 4 and 20.
2: You can call on Matt Cox tonight, can't you? And talk about it a bit further.
1: Yeah. Direct feedback
0: to
1: for
0: Matty Cox, who's up next. 1300 736 736. Melbourne and West Coast tomorrow, then Richmond and Adelaide as well to finish out round 9. I suppose we should finish off by just wanting to wish Joe. Happy Mother's Day to you tomorrow.
2: Thank you.
0: The mums tomorrow, happy Mother's Day to you, to all the mums who are no longer with us, to all the stepmums that do a magnificent job, and all of those who at the moment are trying to be mums. Tomorrow can be a tough day for you if you're in that fight at the moment. So thinking of all of you in all those categories tomorrow. Happy Mother's Day to the beautiful Evie too, and to my mum, Jill.
1: And you, Jill.
0: Adam.
1: And you, Chrissy, that's my mum.
0: Well, to both my mums, Jill and my mum who passed away when I was little, Jenny, in fitting with what I said earlier. Adam, anything you want to add?
1: Spoil those who are close to you for one day. Then back to business.
0: Wow.
1: Maybe the morning.
0: That's deep. Maybe that's very deep.
1: Recky in bed for Hales tomorrow.
0: Joe, anything you want to add?
2: I can't
1: I'll
2: stop
1: have
2: that,
1: scrambled
2: can I?
1: Eggs.
2: Get him out of here.
0: He's done some of his finest work
2: tonight.
0: He
2: has, actually.
1: No, good on your
2: mummies.
0: Downhill skiing for Mount Buller. We almost worked in the lick of the ice cream for Buller as well.
1: Yes.
0: Any other puns that you wanted to back over?
1: Oh, we had the Bose.
0: Headphones, yep.
1: Wireless headphone company. Yep. Atkins diet as well.
0: Did you roll with that?
2: Yep. Yeah. That one went untouched. Yeah, I didn't notice it. But
0: I missed that.
2: Yeah.
0: I normally get most of them, but...
1: Yeah, Reese has obviously got a lot to fall back on with his company's knife. They make knives.
0: I thought we were going to go Reese's Pieces.
1: No, Stanley
0: confectionery.
1: Knife.
0: I've never heard of a Reese knife. Oh, I'm an idiot. Hey, if you want to talk about me being an idiot and a whole lot more, you can do so with Matty Cox.
1: And yeah, Coxie.
0: Pendles equals the record, but it's the Cats by 54 points at the G on AFL Nation.
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0: And to Saba Brown. One Nation is projected to claim victory in the Farah by-election as counting continues, now on track for its first ever lower house victory. Polls are closed in the high-stakes Farah by-election in southern New South Wales, triggered by Susan Lee's resignation from Parliament after holding the seat for about 25 years. The race has been shaping up to be a tight contest between One Nation's David Farley and Independent Michelle Millthorpe. Deputy Prime Minister Richard Miles told the ABC Farah has been a coalition stronghold for nearly eight decades.
1: The remarkable story today is around whether or not the coalition can hold this seat. It really is a test for Angus Taylor. In any normal moment, you would expect Farah to be held by the coalition. And if they're unable to hold the seat today, I mean, that says so much about where the coalition currently stands.
0: A driver has been charged after a man died after being hit by an SUV in Sydney's southwest at Cabramatta. The man was killed while walking along the footpath near the train station late on Friday afternoon. The 81-year-old man died at the scene. The 51-year-old driver has now been charged with negligent driving occasioning death and has been granted conditional bail to front court. Treasurer Jim Chalmers will make the $20,000 instant asset tax write-off a permanent fixture for small businesses.

0: Tax settings, including the capital gains tax discount and negative gearing. AMP Chief Economist Shane Oliver says the changes would have an impact on investors.
1: So it seems that the Aussie share market's reflecting a perhaps less favourable, more uncertain economic outlook for Australia compared to that in the US, and that's sort of weighing on our share market. And in the week ahead, of course, we've got the budget coming up, which may also have some uncertainties in there, potentially with tax changes, which may act as a bit of a drag.
0: The New South Wales government has boosted funding for the state's firearms registry by almost $40 million in the wake of the Bondi terror attack. The money will fund system upgrades and extra staff to increase scrutiny. Minister for Police and Counter-Terrorism Yasmin Cutley says it will support checks as part of gun licence renewals and applications.
2: We're moving to make New South Wales safer. We are backing the toughest firearm reform in the country with the resources to deliver them, and that is important. After Bondi, we said the system had to change. Now it is changing.
0: Reality TV show Married at First Sight is being investigated over alarming workplace safety allegations. Safe Work is monitoring psychological concerns flagged during filming after a New South Wales-based contestant died after appearing on the show. The show has been accused of selecting vulnerable people for show casting and feeding them to the wolves. The Albanese government is set to boost funding to the CSIRO by $400 million designed to meet the long-term cost of the National Science Agency. It is on top of the agency's existing $1 billion in annual funding. In sport, round 10 of the NRL has served up some sizzling clashes. Knights' Greg Marzu scored 5 tries as the Knights stunned the Dragons 44-10. It is Newcastle's first win in Wollongong for 15 years and the Dragons' woes continue for the season, while the Rabbitohs have upset the Sharks 36-12. Just weeks away from the opening match of Origin, the Maroons have been dealt a massive blow. Halfback Tom Dearden will miss the first 2 matches of Origin for Queensland, now ruled out with an ankle injury. Roosters' Sam Walker could replace him. Meantime, Storm coach Craig Bellamy has cast fresh doubt over his long-term future. He admits he may not see out the final 2 years of his contract. To AFL, the Sydney Swans have emerged victorious in the battle with the Kangaroos, dominating 105-97, and the Giants have come out on top in the battle with Essendon, 103-89. To finance, oil is worth $95 a barrel. Gold is trading at $4,715 an ounce. And one Australian dollar is currently buying 72.48 US cents. 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Mostly clear with light winds becoming south to southeasterly. Temperatures are ranging from 12 to 23 in the city, 5 to 23 in the west. Looking further ahead, partly cloudy with possible showers on Monday, Tuesday and Wednesday. That's the latest 2SM News. I'm Tasaba Brown.
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And a very good evening, everyone. Welcome along. Talk tonight on the Super Radio Network for the last hour before we go into a brand new day. Let me give you Saturday night, tonight's lotto draw numbers, the winning numbers for tonight lotto, yeah? Make you happy if you've won yourself a prize. Winning numbers you needed were 12, 11, 2, 33, 37 and 17. Supplementaries, 36 and 41. There were eight winners of Division 1 tonight. $2.5 million each. Well done. 107 winners for Division 2, picking up $11,061. And Division 3 paid $921 tonight. Good luck.

0: That's the band called Extreme and More Than Words. And the late Peter Allen, The More I See You. It is 11:15, Saturday night with Gary Stewart. Mike from Dubbo's on the phone to say g'day and have a bit of a chat. Hello, Mike.
1: Hi, Gary. What time do you have to go through to? About 5 in the morning?
0: Yes, precisely 5 in the morning.
1: Well, I know a lady that did the graveyard shift and she said after 10 years it was enough.
0: Well, this is 21 years come August.
1: Well, Gary, you're better than me.
0: Actually, yeah, it will be. Come August, August 15, if I remember rightly, was the day I jumped in the saddle in 2005.
1: Okay.
0: Yeah, 21 years.
1: Anyway, Gary, I didn't get a chance to get down to Canberra for Anzac Day this year, but anyway, I'm going down to Orange to have my eye operation. Hopefully later in the year I'll be able to go down for Remembrance Day for obvious reasons.
0: So you have issues. You don't look too good.
1: I'll tell you what the biggest scare was in 2021. The doctor looked at me and said, according to the test results and the MRI, you have clinically significant cancer.
0: Oh, that's not good. When I said you don't look too good, you're about to say you have trouble with your eyes. And this is why you don't see too well.
1: No, my ophthalmologist said when I get this cataract done, I should be able to get the commercial driver license back, Gary.
0: I've got to get mine done within the next 90 days too, a cataract removed.
1: All right.
0: Yeah, I've already had one removed. Oh, gosh. 2017, I think. So it's a long time between drinks, but now the other one needs to be done. So
1: yeah.
0: That's coming up in the next... I'm on the waiting list of 90-day waiting list.
1: Well, Gary, I tried to explain it to Pete Davis when he did Remembrance Day in 2016, and at the end of the conversation, Pete was none the wiser, so I've learned how to send you fellas a short little video for you to look at, and it sort of makes your things a bit clearer when you know talk. So I'm going to send this short video clip to you. It's called Fleury, the village that died for France.
0: Fleury.
1: Yes. And it lies in the part of what they call the red zone.
0: Right.
1: It really should be called the dead zone. Normally in that part of the world, Gary, when spring turns into summer, life comes back to the country and you've got the insects and the birds.
0: Mm-hmm.
1: At Fleury, when there's no wind, it's like a mortuary.
0: How close to the coast is Fleury?
1: Oh, no, it's inland.
0: I thought Fleury's as much, yeah.
1: Not very far from Verdun in the Provence.
0: Yeah, I thought as much. I thought it was inland a fair amount.
1: Yeah. But the ground is that contaminated, Gary, that this is going to be, they reckon it's going to be at least another 300 years. I mean, when you see the video clip, even the vegetation there looks dead.
0: Oh, really?
1: Oh, look, Gary, it's like Dave Sutherland said to me, nothing can prepare you for what you see. And like I might have told you, I saw a Villiers cemetery that had 4,000 in it and Monte Cassino, but then I saw that cemetery has got 16,000 graves.
0: It's a lot, isn't it? Hard to get your head around, as you say. It's hard to consume all that and accept that's what it is.
1: Yeah, but the thing is, Gary, the building there has got all the skulls and skeletons of over 130,000. And guess what?
0: Right.
1: There's another 160,000 missing.
0: Yep.
1: So.
0: Send me the video, Mike, so I can have a look at it and appreciate it a bit more.
1: I'll be able to talk to you. Once you look at the video, it'll be a bit clearer. But
0: sure.
1: The crew of the Artemis space capsule went to the moon back. I mean, I know what Buzz Aldrin said to us at the Now Mind Air Show many years ago. They look back at the Earth and they look out into space and it was just absolutely frightening and humble. We're just like a grain of sand on a 90-mile beach, Gary.
0: Yeah. Yeah. Irrelevant, really.
1: Oh, yeah, Gary. It's just... It, just makes you shake your head about... I've said to Matt Roberts, there have been too many people that have died in these wars. It's just... I walked along the rows of the gravestones there, and it's 18, 19, 22.
0: Yeah.
1: It's just... Yeah.
0: All right, mate. All right, well, you send me that video and have a good look at it, and we can talk more about that after I've had a look. Thank you, Mike. Thank you for your conversation. Good luck. Hopefully, when you're in for the hospital, when are you going in?
1: First thing Monday morning at 7 o'clock.
0: Tomorrow morning. Sunday morning. Monday morning, you beg your pardon.
1: Monday morning. And we've got to stay down another day, and I've got to go back the next morning, and they've got to take the thing off, and then I come back. I've got two lots of drops to have three times a day, then I've got this ointment I've got to put in at night. I've got to do that for 28 days.
0: Mm-hmm. Is this your first cataract operation?
1: No, it was another one.
0: Yeah, they're pretty simple. You know, do you know how long the operation actually takes?
1: Oh, only about 30 minutes or something, Gary. They've got to numb your eyes so that when they're doing the operation, you don't blink.
0: Yeah. Yeah, you're right there. Good luck with it, mate. Thank you. The actual procedure of the cutting and the stitching is 5 minutes, possibly six, but there is a bit of preparation, as Mike just mentioned, the anaesthetic, and not so much recovery. It's just making sure everything's right before they move you into recovery. But the actual operation that the surgeon is dealing with you is 5 minutes, maximum six or eight, I've been reading. Rather quick, isn't it? 21 past 11. Let's take a commercial break, and I'd like to hear what you have to say. 13 12 69.
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0: Well, there we go. Let's talk footy. I have Leonie online from Narromine, and she's very, very pleased with the Rabbitohs win, defeating the Sharks today, 36-12. I'm a little disappointed with the Broncos score. The Manly smashed the Broncos, didn't they? Let's be honest. Double-checked the score. Pretty sure it was 30-4. Hello, Leonie.
12: Hi, Gary. Good morning.
0: Evening, morning, yeah. Yeah, it's a bit different. Yeah. It's a bit different to I find today, Saturday, a little hard to get my head around because in half an hour will be a brand new day. So I'm only on the air on a Saturday for 1 hour, heading into the new day.
12: Are you in mourning because the Broncos lost?
0: I'm in mourning because of the Broncos. I'm in mourning. Yeah.
12: Don't you understand my
0: humour? No, I didn't get. I didn't get your humour that time.
12: No.
0: Yeah, like old mate.
12: Learned it off.
0: Old mate didn't get my humour about you don't look too well.
12: No.
0: He's got a problem with his eyes.
12: Mm.
0: You know what? I play on this a fair amount because when I get sick, if I have to have a sickie, I always blame my eyes. I say to the boss, yeah. I say, I can't come in. He says, why not? I said, I've got a problem with my eyes. He said, what's wrong with your eyes? I said, I can't see myself coming to work.
12: Does he laugh?
0: No, he doesn't. He just says,
12: you're sick again.
0: Yeah, he goes, idiot.
12: Dear, oh dear.
0: Yeah.
12: Dear, oh dear.
0: What about the Parramatta Eels?
12: Wonderful game.
0: Wasn't it? Wonderful. Wasn't it a close game?
12: Oh. Does Jason stay up and watch it?
0: No, not usually. Not the whole thing. He likes watching the start. By half time, I think he's kind of fed up. Well, not fed up. It's because of all the cheering, or the clapping and the cheering.
12: Yes.
0: He does. After a little while, he doesn't seem to like it.
12: No.
0: It's like birthdays, you know. When we have a birthday and we blow out the candles, regardless of whose birthday it is, he'll sing. We all sing happy birthday and he goes along with it. But when it comes to hip hip hooray and everyone claps, he doesn't like that.
12: No,
0: he's probably the noise. He doesn't like the noise.
12: Probably because of his nerves.
0: Yeah, so we do it quietly. We
12: don't love him.
0: Yeah, we do it quietly. We go hip hip hooray. Hip hip hooray.
12: Oh, God love him.
0: Hey, Mother's Day in the morning.
12: Yes. Mother's Day in the morning.
0: Another one rolls around.
12: Flowers and champagne. My daughter sent me from Queensland.
0: Oh, lovely.
12: Mm.
0: Oh, isn't that sweet of her? That's terrific.
12: Yes. She usually sends me flowers.
0: Yeah.
12: And a bottle of champy.
0: Oh, that's fantastic.
12: Know, very fond of champy.
0: Yeah, fantastic. Well, I will be chaperone or the driver, but I have one daughter, two grandchildren, Jason, and Karen. We're going out for lunch tomorrow.
12: That'll be nice.
0: When I say chaperone, it's a kids' day. It's for the kids and their mum.
12: Yes, that's right.
0: And I'll just be the driver and just go with the flow.
12: That'll be nice.
0: Yeah.
12: You're going to a special restaurant?
0: Oh, no, not to special. No. Actually, can I tell you where we're going? People will go, really, for Mother's Day lunch? It's not really a Mother's Day lunch. It's more of an outing. We're going over to Freeman's Water Hall. We're going over to the old oak milk.
12: Oh, yes, the old oak milk factory.
0: Yeah, well, the factory's not there. But it's,
12: now.
0: Yeah, the factory itself isn't there, but it's got a like a restaurant, memorabilia and that sort of thing. The cafe's kind of set out in sort of like a 1950s style, black and white checkered flooring, that sort of stuff.
12: Oh, that would be nice.
0: And there's markets usually out the front, just little markets, selling something.
12: Love those markets.
0: Yeah, so it's just it's a day out. It's a lovely drive out that way too.
12: Yes. How long does it take you?
0: 35 to 40 minutes each way. So, yeah.
12: Oh,
0: you don't want to go too far these days with the petrol prices.
12: No.
0: Mm.
12: No, I don't think that's... And Pauline... Hanson's won that.
0: She's done well, didn't they?
12: Oh, didn't she? I watched Sky News.
0: Yeah.
12: And, oh, what a big man he is.
0: The fella, the David.
12: The one that won it.
0: Yeah, David Farley.
12: Yes.
0: David Farley.
12: Wow.
0: Yeah.
12: Yes, he's tall and, he, you know, like, I mean, Joyce looked like a little boy to him.
0: Yeah.
12: I thought Barnaby Joyce was quite, you know, big and tall. But
0: sure.
12: This guy, and but, yeah, it was just lovely. I pleased somebody, you know.
0: Well, I tell you what, though, what it all says at the end of the day is they're turning away in droves from the Liberal Party.
12: Yes.
0: This is a reflection on the Liberal National Party, not so, because Labor didn't run any candidate.
12: No, it's
0: no loss to them, but it's a huge loss to the Liberal Party. Liberal Nationals have had it since 1949.
12: Yes. Yes.
0: Yeah. So it's as I say, it's a big loss. It's a big loss. I don't know how Angus Taylor's going to cope with this. He'll be looking for a positive spin, which I think is appropriate. He needs to find a positive spin because the media is going to get right into him this week.
12: Oh, gosh.
0: They will because of this.
12: Oh, yes.
0: It's just it's another. They've plummeted. The Liberal Party have plummeted yet again.
12: Yes, they sure did.
0: Unfortunately for the Liberal voters there.
12: Yes, it was.
0: I think it's very sad for the Liberal National Party itself because they were good, strong.
12: Oh, weren't they ever?
0: Absolutely competitive team. Yeah.
12: Now
0: they're near nothing anymore.
12: No, near nothing. So it'll be sort of like with the politicians for the One Nation.
0: Mm.
12: And then you'll have Labor, and then you'll have a few other.
0: Well, the Liberal National Party, you still have to brand. So what they'll be doing, they'll be linking up with One Nation. Now, as it seems at the moment, One Nation will be getting more seats than the Liberal National Party. So they could be, they could be the leaders of the coalition, One Nation. On those figures. See, what happened this time around is because the Liberal Party knew they weren't going to win the Farah election, they gave all their preferences to One Nation. So they've paved the way for One Nation to be where they are, picking up the seat.
12: Oh, right.
0: Yeah.
12: Oh, is that how it works?
0: With preferences, yeah.
12: Mm.
0: With preferences.
12: Oh, right.
0: In saying that, David Farley, take nothing away from him, he's claiming more than 40% of the primary vote. After preferences, he's expected to hold the seat with a margin of around 9%. That's pretty damn good, yeah.
12: Oh, gosh, yes.
0: Yeah.
12: It is good compared to what the One Nation, you know, won by streets.
0: What I will be asking the audience after midnight is whether or not they think that the result reflects the frustration with the major parties, or is there something deeper in regional Australia? I think people have just had a gutful with the major parties. That's my personal view.
12: Yes, I think so. And also, well, as soon as the One Nation were talking, he said, well, straight away, we're going to stop the immigrants. That's what we're going to do. We're going to stop them.
0: Mm.
12: So they're already starting, you know.
0: Mm.
12: So, I mean, I don't know if that was very sort of...
0: Yeah, not a smart move to jump straight on the bandwagon. No.
12: No. Wait till you've been in, you know, for a while. And for goodness sake, get your facts right.
0: Yeah, exactly. Good point.
12: Get your facts right. Don't worry about... You know, hearsay. Get your facts right.
0: Yeah, you're right.
12: All right. Anyway, I'll get off my soapbox.
0: Well, you have a wonderful day tomorrow for Mother's Day, and we'll talk next week, Leonie.
12: Thank you so much. Bye.
0: Take care. Happy Mother's Day. Yeah, major political shake-up has unfolded in regional New South Wales with a historic result in the Farah by-election, with the Liberal vote plummeting. One Nation has secured the seat in Federal House representatives, first time, making a significant shift in the voter sentiment in what was long being considered coalition heartland. One Nation candidate David Farley claimed more than 40% of the primary vote. After preferences, he's expected to hold the seat with a margin of around 9%. Farah has been dominated by the Liberal National Party since the creation in 1949, most recently held by former Liberal leader Susan Lee for over two decades, but this result signals a dramatic turnaround, with voters turning away in droves from the Liberals in favour of a minor party alternative. The by-election featured 12 candidates and a complex preference flow, with coalition preferencing ultimately helping push One Nation ahead of the independent candidate. David Farley will now head to Canberra, where he'll be working with the Albanese government to deliver on his promise to the people of Farah. Do you think this result reflects the frustration with the major parties? And could this be the beginning of a bigger shift in how Australians vote? What are your thoughts on that? The open line 13 12 69, any topic, any time.

0: Alison Moyet and them all cried out. No more tears of joy. 21 to 12. Hello, Robin.
1: Hello, how are you?
0: You've had trouble with your eyes as well, apparently.
1: Oh, the worst type possible.
0: What did you have?
1: I had a herpes virus in my right eye, and I have already had shingles. So the virus stays in your body. But I got it in my right eye.
0: I still didn't get what did you have in your eye?
1: Herpes virus.
0: Herpes virus.
1: It's like a shingles.
0: Ooh, yuck.
1: Because I had shingles down the left-hand side of my face, like under my eye.
0: So when it goes to your eye, what does it do to the eye, the herpes virus?
1: Oh, I went to hell and back from the 1st of September.
0: Yeah, but what does it do to it? It stops, what, it blocks vision, or what does it do?
1: Hang on. I got it on the 1st of September. I'd had it for about a week, and I had to get a cataract removed on my right eye. So I showed the doctor, and he still did the procedure for the cataract. Then... Oh, God.
0: Yeah, but what does it do? What does it do to your eye, Robin?
1: My eyelashes started growing back, would come back into my eye.
0: Oh, boy.
1: I had two procedures done to pull them down.
0: Right.
1: And stitched up. Oh, my God.
0: Oh, my lanta.
1: Oh. But no, it didn't work, did it?
0: It didn't.
1: No. They kept coming back in.
0: Your eyelashes turn and go in, do they?
1: Yeah, it went into my eye.
0: Into your eyeball or into the eye socket?
1: Into, like, they turn from coming out under the eye.
0: They go to under the lid, yeah.
1: Yeah. Anyway,
0: That'd scratch your eyeball, wouldn't it?
1: Oh, it was driving me up the wall. All that time from the 1st of September till the beginning of November...
0: Yeah.
1: Having them stitched down twice.
0: Dear.
1: The pain. But in the end, the doctor said, I know what you need done. You need plastic surgery. So I had to have plastic surgery done to pull the underneath the skin under the eye down.
0: Yeah.
1: And stitched across. And I went through that. From the 1st of September till about the 3rd or 4th of November.
0: Wow.
1: Oh, it was driving me up the wall.
0: I bet. So how is it today? Have you got full eyesight?
1: Yeah, it's fine. I don't need glasses. The only thing, though, like I do crosswords and word puzzles and stuff, and the print is that fine. And a magnifying glass.
0: Uh-huh.
1: To see, so... The glass doctor,
0: ophthalmologist.
1: That's the one.
0: Is it ophthalmologist or gynecologist?
1: No,
0: I think it's the ophthalmologist. Yeah.
1: Yeah, that's for the top part. The gynecologist for the bottom part.
0: Yeah.
1: So the doctor said, "I know what I'm going to do. I've got magnified glass."
0: Mm.
1: Normal glass in my glasses.
0: Right.
1: And all I've got to do is put them on just, to see this really, really fine print.
0: Yeah.
1: But Gary, I probably wore glasses for, 40 years. And I can be sitting there doing my word searches and stuff, but I still get my middle finger to push them up.
0: You look for them, don't you? Even though you're not wearing them, you still got that sensation that you've been wearing them.
1: But, oh, my gosh, that was the worst thing. You know, I'd rather have a dozen kids and put up with that.
0: Well, I can't compare that. I would never. I don't know how that feels.
1: Yeah, but it's all good going in
0: and coming out. Without getting into too much of a medical conversation here, when someone has a limb amputated, they say they can still feel the limb there, even years later. They still feel that they've got an itchy leg or they've got an itchy arm or something.
1: Yeah, I've heard that. heard that before.
0: Yeah.
1: Talking of arms, I've had three broken arms. That's weird because I've only got
0: Three broken arms? How many arms have you got?
1: Four broken arms.
0: Four?
1: Yeah.
0: How many arms have you got?
1: Two.
0: Oh, you've broke them twice, have you?
1: I've broke my left arm three times and my right arm once.
0: Well, there you go.
1: And my sister was to blame for three of the broken.
0: You know what you and I are going to do one day?
1: What?
0: We're going to have a scar party.
1: Are we?
0: Yeah, you can show me your scars, I'll show you my scars. I've got a few battle wounds as well.
1: I haven't really got any scars.
0: No. You've never had stitches?
1: I can't remember, I probably did.
0: Yeah.
1: Yeah, I think I did for something, I don't know.
0: We'll do that then, we'll compare stitches one day. Hey, Robin.
1: It'd be a short day because I haven't got any.
0: You haven't got any. All right. Well, I win.
1: You win.
0: I win.
1: Top of the class for you.
0: Top of the class. Top of the morning to you. Yeah. Now, tomorrow morning is, we're not far away now, 15 minutes till Mother's Day.
1: Yeah.
0: Are you a mum?
1: Yeah, got two kids, three kids.
0: Three children?
1: Yeah, I've got two girls and a boy. My eldest daughter's 60.
0: Your eldest daughter is 60?
1: Yeah.
0: And the youngest is?
1: 51 this month.
0: Boy or girl?
1: I had a girl, boy and girl.
0: Okay.
1: Sharon, Jeffrey and Fiona.
0: And will you be hearing from them, do you think?
1: Yeah, well, I better because Fiona only lives three doors away.
0: So she'll come down to you today, tomorrow?
1: Yeah, but I don't like if it's nothing, you know. Like it's in the 80th birthday and I've told them I don't want anything.
0: Well, you've got to do something on your 80th.
1: No.
0: Well, even if you have a sandwich or something, or go out for a coffee somewhere.
1: No.
0: Gloria Jean's.
1: No.
0: I don't think they're open anymore, Gloria Jean's.
1: I'll just have the day off from the garden because I'm always out in the garden.
0: Well, that's what I said to Karen today, my wife. I said, look, get the mowing done.
1: Yeah.
0: Because tomorrow I want you to rest because it's Mother's Day. So she got the whippersnipper out rather early.
1: Don't you do it?
0: Yeah, she did. First off, she had to wash the cars. She did the two cars. Then she got the whippersnipper out, whippersnipped, mowed the lawn. I said, you can take a break now because you're going to... I said, take a break because it's almost time for lunch and I'm hungry.
1: Oh, I'll get yourself a sandwich. Charlie used to do the Lord's. We've got a big block of 800, but now I don't. But I bought myself a ride on Colt Herbie.
0: Oh, have you?
1: Yeah. Oh, it's a big block.
0: Yeah, you've got a ride on mower.
1: Yep.
0: And you can handle it okay?
1: Yeah. It's great.
0: Wow, that'd be fabulous. I'd love
1: But I've still got a... use the push mower because to get in and around.
0: Around the trees and shrubs and garden edges.
1: Yeah.
0: Well, you have a lovely day with your children tomorrow, won't you? Even if it is just over the phone on the dog and bone.
1: Yeah.
0: All right. Take care. Bye, Robin.
1: Be kind to your wife and do a bit more work.
0: Yeah, righto.
1: Wow.
0: See you later, Robin. Help!

Been a Hard Day's Night with the Mop Top Beatles from the 1960s. So is this from the 60s. Mary Wells. My guy. My kind of guy.

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New sports weather details not far away neither, here on the Super Radio Network. A lovely song from Air Supply will run out the hour.

0: Even the nights are better now that I've found you. Air Supply, one of Australia's most successful musical exports, known for timeless love songs and enduring global appeal. They met while working together on Jesus Christ Superstar in the 70s. Graham Russell, Russell Hitchcock. We've got the news, sports, weather coming up next. Stay with us.
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0: to Sava Brown. One Nation is in pole position to take out a full victory in the Farah by-election with their candidate, David Farley. The race was triggered by Susan Lee's resignation after holding the seat for about 25 years and will provide some insight into the opposition's popularity under Angus Taylor amid a surge in overall support for One Nation in recent surveys. Polls have closed with a coalition set to lose Farah and counting is still underway. Pauline Hanson says it's only the beginning.
1: We're coming after those other seats. If they have not registered you, you are not going to be the forgotten people anymore. We are proud Australians. We will not come back. And that's what One Nation is about. That's why I named the party One Nation.
0: The full list of Australian schools, universities and institutions targeted by the global Canvas hack have been revealed. Authorities are scrambling to contain the data breach. Hacking group Shiny Hunters released the unverified list on the dark web. The hackers are threatening to leak millions of users' sensitive data if the company doesn't pay up. A manhunt continues for a gunman in Western Sydney after a wild police chase through local suburbs. A ute crashed with another vehicle in Guildford before the driver ran from the car firing shots after a police pursuit. Senior Constable Ian Bennett says officers attempted to stop a ute at South Wentworthville for a traffic offence before the chase.
2: The driver ran from the vehicle and when doing so has fired 3 to 4 shots in the air.
0: Australian small businesses are becoming more vulnerable to cyber attacks. Sole traders are the most vulnerable group, with over 80% lacking a cyber response plan. Cybersecurity expert Carissa Breen says strengthening cyber resilience is crucial.
3: Having multi-factor authentication. And now, across Australia, most platforms like banks won't just allow you to log in with a password, so you're either going to be prompted to leverage a authenticator app or, as we all know, we get sent that text message.
0: A new study reveals genes may determine who benefits most from popular weight loss and diabetes medicines. New research supported by Diabetes Australia confirms a person's genes can influence how well medicines such as Mounjaro and Ozempic work. Diabetes Australia Group Executive Amber Wilnick says tailoring treatments to a person's genetic profile may improve outcomes.
4: This research demonstrates the importance of our investment in further research, these discoveries which are really creating important findings.

0: Minister claims every time a diplomatic solution is on the table, the US opts for a reckless military adventure. But President Donald Trump says he expects to hear back on a deal soon to halt hostilities. Meantime, President Trump and Defence Secretary Pete Hegseth have unclassified fresh files on UFO sightings and alien life. The files have new videos of known sightings. In sport, the South Sydney Rabbitohs have dominated 36-12 in their Round 10 clash with the Sharks. While the Knights have upset the Dragons 44-10 in Wollongong, with the Red V's woes extending this season. Queensland's State of Origin hopes have been rocked. Halfback Tom Dearden will miss at least the first two matches of the Origin series with an ankle injury. The reigning Wally Lewis medalist suffered the Cinders Moses injury in North Queensland's Golden Point loss to Parramatta. He will undergo surgery next week. The Swans have defeated the Kangaroos 105-97 in a thrilling clash at Marvel Stadium. The two teams were neck and neck at one point, but the Swans came out on top, while GWS beat the Bombers 103-89. And in cricket, Kiwi Finn Allen has stunned with a maiden IPL century to launch the Kolkata Knight Riders to a fourth win and keep their IPL hopes alive in the battle with the Delhi Capitals. In finance, oil is worth $95 a barrel, gold's trading at $4,715 an ounce. One Aussie dollar is buying 72.48 US cents. 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Mostly clear with light winds becoming south to southeasterly. Temperatures are ranging from 12 to 23 in the city, 5 to 23 in the west. Looking further ahead, partly cloudy with possible showers on Monday, Tuesday and Wednesday. That's the latest 2SM News. I'm Tasaba Brown.
1: Let us take another look at Saturday Night Lotto winning numbers. The numbers you need were 12, 11, 2, 33, 37 and 17. Supplementaries, 36 and 41. Division 1 paid $2.5 million, Division 2, $11,061, and Division 3, $921. Those numbers again, 12, 11, 2, 33, 37, and 17. Supplementary numbers, 36 and 41. Good luck.
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1: Happy Mother's Day. Happy Mother's Day 2026. Welcome to it. Sunday morning with Gary Stewart, the 10th day of May. We'll be looking at some of the leading stories in the last 24 hours, this one being the biggest. A major political shake-up has unfolded in regional New South Wales with a historic result in the Farrer by-election as the Liberal vote has plummeted yet again. A popular tax break is set to become a permanent fixture, allowing small businesses and tradies to continue claiming tax deductions on equipment worth up to $20,000. A controversial plan to slow down e-bikes and e-scooters across Queensland may be scaled back following a parliamentary inquiry that's recommended a more balanced approach. New South Wales gun owners face tighter scrutiny under a $40 million registry overhaul. Licensed gun owners across New South Wales are set to face the increased scrutiny, as I say, as the government pours $40 million into a major overhaul of the firearms registry system aimed at improving public safety and cracking down on illegal weapons. Budget push targets migration, red tape and business growth. We'll see what that's all about in the program. And Australia faces the risk of housing downturn as the rate pressure builds. Inflation warning as oil shock pushes prices towards 5%. And it's shaping up to be a chilly weekend for much of the country, with many Australians bracing for frosty morning this morning and near freezing temperatures, unless, of course, you're in the West WA or you're in the north of, you'll never, never know if you never, ever go, Northern Territory. And finally, in sport, the NRL insists

was within the rules for Parramatta to be able to pick a penalty goal on Friday night's golden point field goal, adamant that foul play has to be punished. The Eels won 33-30 over the Cowboys. It marked the first three-point golden victory in NRL history, prompting mass confusion among both fans and the players. So we'll look at that too. We'll look at the scores so far in round 10 on the NRL calendar. Let's get the program on the road. The lines are open on 13 12 69. Have your say.

The Bee Gees, I Don't Want to Be Alone. 13 past 12, and I'm not alone because I've got you. Thank you for being there. Major political shake-up has unfolded in regional New South Wales with a historic result in the Farrer by-election as the Liberals' vote has plummeted yet again. One Nation has secured a seat in the Federal House of Representatives, marking a significant shift in voter sentiment in what has long been considered coalition heartland. One Nation candidate David Farley claimed more than 40% of the primary vote. Now, after preferences, he's expected to hold the seat with a margin of around 9%. Farrer has been dominated by the Liberal and National parties since its creation in 1949, most recently held by former Liberal leader Suzanne Lee. Now, with this result signals a dramatic turnaround, with voters turning away in droves from the Liberals in favour of a minor party alternative. The by-election featured 12 candidates in a complex preference flow, which coalition preferences ultimately helped push One Nation ahead of the independent candidate. David Farley is now heading to Canberra, where he will need to work with the Albanese government to deliver on his promise to the people of Farrer. Question for you this morning as we get into the program: do you think this result reflects frustration with the major parties or something a little deeper in regional Australia? And could this be the beginning of a bigger shift in how Australians vote? What are your thoughts? 13 12 69 if you'd like to have your say.

0: Marilyn McCoo and Billy Davis Jr. You don't have to be a star to be on my show. Well, that's so right. Look at me, for argument's sake. How you going? I'm Gary Stewart in the hot seat till 5 o'clock this morning. So what is the future for One Nation? I'd like to hear what you have to say. In your opinion, what is the future for Pauline Hanson's One Nation after a stunning result in the Farah by-election yesterday? Yeah, what are your thoughts? And where does it leave the Liberal Party and the Nationals? Where does it leave Angus Taylor? What are your thoughts on that? They're almost obsolete, aren't they now? Sadly, the Liberal Party, National, the Coalition. But they will need to obviously find support with One Nation. I don't know whether or not One Nation are willing to row alone or whether they will form some form of coalition. Well, they have kind of, haven't they, yesterday, by giving all their preferences, the Liberal Party, to One Nation. It kind of shows where the Liberal Party felt, where they stood in the community. Next to nothing. Unfortunately, next to nothing. It's sad to see two good parties dwindle away. That's the Liberal Party and the Nationals. But coming back to the point, I'd like to hear what you have to say. What's your opinion on the future for Pauline Hanson's One Nation? And where does it leave the Coalition Liberal Party Nationals and Angus Taylor? What are your thoughts? 13 12 69.
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2: That is not Andre Pacelli, that is Mark Vincent. I've got him here in the studio. In the time period since then, you've appeared in Cats.
3: You know, there was a time where I never would have imagined myself as a cat. 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
1: Well, I wonder who's going to get the conversation rolling this morning. A little disappointed in the program yesterday. Everyone wanted to have their say in reference to the Farah Bile action. Now it's all over and done with. No one wants to speak up. That's kind of strange. Maybe it wasn't the result you were expecting. Maybe that's the reason why no one is calling. Maybe it's not the result you're expecting. But it's a huge win for One Nation. And a big congratulations to David Farley, claiming more than 40% of the primary vote. After preferences, he's expected to hold the seat with a margin of around 9%. My question is, what do you now see the future of One Nation? Obviously growing. Obviously it'll be growing. That's the obvious answer there. Are you happy about that? Are you disappointed about that? Are you disappointed that the Liberal Party and the Nationals again have plummeted in the voting stakes? And maybe if you'd like to tell me what your thoughts are now, where does Angus Taylor go from here? How does he again regroup and get back on that horse and start riding? What are your thoughts? 13 12 69, our telephone number.

0: Joe Cocker. They called him the Mad Dog. Unchained My Heart has set me free. 29 past 12, Sunday morning with Gary Stewart on the Super Radio Network. Not any ordinary Sunday. Of course, Mother's Day 2026. Good morning and happy Mother's Day to all the mums that are listening right now. In the last hour, we're talking to a couple of people who had health issues and were mentioned the topic of amputee. And I mentioned that I've got a couple of mates who are amputees. And they have both said to me that there are times when they feel that their limb is still there. They may get an itch or a pain. I've got a chap on the line who can agree with that. G'day, Peter.
1: G'day, Gary. How are you?
0: Pretty good, mate. So you've been an amputee. You told me off-air for 4 years. 4 years ago, you had a leg amputated.
1: November 22, yeah.
0: And you had a left or right leg amputated?
1: Right.
0: To the knee?
1: Yes, mate, yeah, just under the
0: knee. Just under the knee. Can I ask, which is the most common? Is diabetes causing some sort of a foot or a leg laceration, which just doesn't want to heal?
1: That was it.
0: That was it. It's a common thing, isn't it, Pete?
1: Well, when you get older, mate, yeah, I guess, yeah, and your skin sort of...
0: Yeah.
1: Gets weaker.
0: Yeah.
1: You've got to be careful. And even on the wheelchair, I scratched my leg yesterday. I didn't feel it. My wife said, oh, you got blood everywhere. And I said, oh, here we go.
0: Yeah.
1: And she patched me up, so you've got to be very careful of the leg that you got left.
0: Okay, so if you have a scratch or a laceration, your concern is an infection, bugs getting in.
1: Yeah.
0: Yeah. Yeah. Yeah. When you say when I'm assuming diabetes, is it type 1, type 2?
1: Oh, I'm a type 2.
0: Type 2?
1: Yeah.
0: Okay, which is diet control. Are you on any insulin?
1: I am on insulin because at the time, the doctor and I, because I tried a lot of tablets.
0: Yeah.
1: And they affected me and made me, they made me go to sleep.
0: Oh, okay.
1: Right? I did have one that really did affect me. It gave me bumps and scratches and made me very bad. So one of the doctors said, would you go on to insulin?
0: And you prefer that, do you, the insulin?
1: No, I don't. I'd now prefer to get off that.
0: Sure. How do you go about getting off them then, off the insulin?
1: Well, when I was in hospital before I was discharged,
0: yeah,
1: a doctor came down and asked me to do I want to try these new tablets?
0: Yeah.
1: Exalivia or something. And they're designed to get you off the insulin. That's what he told me.
0: Okay.
1: So roughly 2.5-3 years, I've been taking the insulin and the tablet. My sugar levels are low.
0: So
1: they're good.
0: Good.
1: But I don't know whether the tablet was working
0: or the insulin. Yeah, or both.
1: I now want to try and get off the needle because it's becoming very hard at 77 or 78 years of age to stick the needle in.
0: Yeah. I appreciate that, yeah.
1: And I want to try and get off the needle and take these tablets and see how it works.
0: Right.
1: If it'll do the same job as the insulin.
0: Yeah.
1: Because my sugar when I wake up in the morning is 4 to 5, and it possibly goes up to 9 through the day.
0: Ooh, okay. I did a blood test 2 days ago, and it was 5.5. Is that all right?
1: Oh, I believe so. What time of day did you do
0: that? Yeah, actually, well, time of day to me is all over the place, mate, because I've done a 6-hour shift. I've gone home and I've had a cup of coffee. I've had 2 hours sleep, so probably about 8 o'clock in the morning. So my day's interrupted. I haven't had breakfast, haven't had lunch.
1: Right. Okay. 5.5. We'll say non-eating.
0: Yeah.
1: 5.5. As far as I'm concerned, that's good.
0: Good. Good, mate.
1: When you do have a meal, it will go up.
0: It'll go up. All right.
1: Yeah. And it's not a problem. So as long as, as far as I know,
0: it seems to be okay.
1: In the morning.
0: Yeah.
1: When you wake up in the morning and you do it, whether you do it. I mean, I've been experimenting over the last couple of days and doing the test before breakfast and after I've had breakfast.
0: Yep.
1: And I've...
0: Big difference.
1: And I've gone no higher than 7.
0: No, that's good, mate. Terrific.
1: And that's it.
0: Yeah.
1: Depending on what you eat, of course.
0: Do you drink coffee or cup of tea?
1: I do. I drink both. I have, the coffees, and I have a black cup of tea.
0: No sugar?
1: No. I've got to put a little bit in, mate.
0: Yeah. Have you ever tried those little tablets, the little wine, Equal, I think they're called, the little substitute? Well,
1: yeah.
0: And it's a spartane. Spartane is what it is, yeah.
1: We use raw sugar.
0: All right, yeah. Yeah.
1: And she won't give me too much.
0: Yeah, that's all we've got at our home too, is raw sugar. Now, mate, coming back to this, the amputation, you said to me that you have phantom pain, or you did have...
1: They call it phantom pain.
0: And that was after the operation, yeah? After the removal.
1: Yeah, the doctor told me you'll get it for roughly 6 months.
0: Yeah.
1: I thought, okay, we'll deal with that. But here I am heading for the fourth year.
0: Yeah.
1: And he's still there.
0: What
1: he's actually doing, he's going from the stump. It doesn't hurt the stump. But the pain just goes down the leg to my little toe.
0: But the little toe's not there anymore.
1: Well, I'm trying to tell him that.
0: Yeah.
1: Trust me, I'm in the mirror. When I'm in the water, if I'm going to get out of bed, I go there and I tell
0: him. And your point.
1: I tell him. That's what the psychologist told me to do.
0: Yeah, well done. Yeah. Say, look, it's not there anymore. Take away. Yeah, get rid of this pain issue. It's not there anymore.
1: Yeah, I know. And he's a stubborn person. And that's why they call him the phantom.
0: Phantom, yeah. So it's a point of having to live with it, I guess. If it's there, it's there. If it's psychological, it's got to be mind over matter, surely.
1: Well, I've now gone on taking literature for pain, but I don't particularly like taking tablets.
0: Mm-hmm.
1: But just at the moment, I'm taking literature for the pain.
0: Mm-hmm. Mm-hmm. Mm-hmm. And that's okay. Is that under the doctor's knowledge?
1: I've got under the doctor, yeah.
0: Very cool.
1: Well, they got to give me a script.
0: Cool.
1: I've taken 150. You're only supposed to take up to 300. Well, I worked it out. I get about 15 hours or 16 hours out of one tablet.
0: Right.
1: So I don't like taking tablets straight on. I'm not good for the pharmaceutical company.
0: Now, Peter, you also mentioned during the start of the conversation your age is 76.
1: I'm 77, and no, I'm not at the moment. I'm 78 this year.
0: 78 this year.
1: Yep.
0: Do you still carry a bit of weight?
1: Mate, I'm about 92 kilos.
0: Right. Are you happy with that weight?
1: Oh, well, yeah.
0: Yeah.
1: I am, because I have been up to 100. I just spent 4 weeks in a respite, right?
0: Yes.
1: And I came into weighing the first night, 92.4.
0: Okay.
1: A couple of weeks later, they came and said, we want to weigh you again. And I told the guy 92.4, and he laughed.
0: Mm-hmm.
1: He laughed at me, probably because of his big belly.
0: But, yeah.
1: he weighed me, and it came up at 92.4.
0: There you go. Who had the last laugh? Now, the reason I ask you that is a mate, he was 140. He's got on these injections, which are rather popular at the moment through the chemist. You've got it, it's a doctor's prescription. But he was 140 kilos. He's down to 95. Now, 140 kilos is a big man.
1: Yeah, it is.
0: Isn't it?
1: It is.
0: But you were only 100.
1: Well, yeah. I've always been reasonably slim.
0: Yeah.
1: At a different times during your growing up.
0: Sure, sure.
1: You'll get on the beer. You'll do silly things.
0: Yeah.
1: But no, at the moment, that's about where I am, just over 90.
0: Yeah, well, who can afford a beer these days?
1: I don't drink anymore. I haven't drunk for about 7 years.
0: Is that right? Just as well, mate. Yeah. Apparently, someone was telling me on the program yesterday, you're looking at about $8 for a schooner.
1: Yeah. No, thanks.
0: It's crazy, isn't it?
1: It is crazy.
0: As I said, we are complaining at the moment, and rightly so, a lot of us are complaining we're paying $2.90, $3 for a litre of diesel, yet we'll go in the pub and spend $8 on a schooner.
1: Yep, I know.
0: It just doesn't make sense.
1: The shame about it is I can't drive anymore. So neither of those will cost me.
0: Do you get taxi vouchers, or is there any way you can get around public transport?
1: I just come down from we used to live down here. It would be in the Hunter Valley.
0: Yeah.
1: And when we went to Queensland, lived up there for 26 years, and we've just come back down to the Hunter.
0: Where in Queensland were you?
1: I was in a place called Lockrose. Lockrose, and that's between Ipswich and Toowoomba.
0: Right, in the Lockyer Valley.
1: Yeah, around about
0: Laidley Plains. Laidley, a little bit Plain Lands. That's where my sister is, a Plain Lands, near the tavern.
1: All she had to go was about 8 k's out. And they were Lockrose.
0: Okay, yeah, she goes. You know where the tavern is on the highway.
1: What's her name?
0: Plainlands.
1: At Portis.
0: Yeah. Well, you turn left there, and you go into a new estate. It's not huge blocks, but I think they're probably, I think they're on average a quarter to a half acre. Yeah, her and her husband there, they've decided to buy out there. Great area, but it's a bit dry, mate. I don't know what it's like right now, but when I was up there at Christmas time, it was dry as.
1: Well, I think it's like that everywhere.
0: Everywhere, isn't it?
1: Mm. I mean, we move down here and they tell us save water.
0: Yeah. Yeah. Good to talk to you, Pete. We'll do it again sometime, hey, now that we've broken the ice.
1: Well, whenever I've got a grizzle or something.
0: Yeah.
1: When you mentioned the Phantom.
0: Yes.
1: I thought, well, yeah.
0: There he is. You know that bloke, the Phantom.
1: I used to love him as a kid. But I'm not so sure now, mate. I just wish he'd go back to the jungle.
0: Yeah, yeah.
1: With Hero, his horse. And
0: yeah.
1: I can't think of his dog's name.
0: Hey, Pete, before I go, you don't sound as though you're a bloke that's interested in talking politics, or you probably would have already said something by now in our conversation. One Nation picked up the seat of Farah. Well, they've won the seat of Farah, the Farah by-election. What do you reckon about Pauline Hanson and One Nation? You living up where you were in Queensland is probably more of the state which is probably more likely to be voting One Nation. What are you thinking about her?
1: I like her. I mean, she's a politician.
0: Yep.
1: Like the rest of them.
0: Sure.
1: What we say and then what we do are two different things.
0: Mm.
1: But I do believe, because she's been around so long and really hasn't changed her stance on all the things, on migration and all that. I've got nothing against immigrants, man. But we really just can't keep bringing people in and not have housing. and room for them to go.
0: When you're saying that, are you generalising when you use the word immigrants, or are they people from certain parts of the world?
1: No. Look, if they're in danger, I mean, I don't agree with these ISIS brides coming back.
0: You don't?
1: No. Mm. I feel sorry for the kids. Parents either made a decision to take them over.
0: That's what Albo said. It's exactly what Albo has said, and that's exactly what Scott Morrison said when he had to bring them back. He didn't bring them back. Neither did Albo. They've found their way back. It's the High Courts which are allowing them to. Well, if there's going to be an issue, it's the High Court which will step in and say, "Zip it! You can't stop them from being here because they are citizens, unless they break the law."
1: I don't know a lot about it, but I don't particularly agree with, you haven't got two passports.
0: Yeah, dual citizenship.
1: Yeah. I mean, if you migrate to here or England or America, then that's where you want to live.
0: Fair enough,
1: don't think they should have a passport back to their country. They could be allowed to travel.
0: Yep.
1: But not go and live unless they want to leave the country that they're in, and then get rid of the citizenship.
0: Fair enough, Pete. Righto, Pete, we'll talk again, old mate. Thanks for our chat this morning.
1: Righto, Gary.
0: Take care.
1: I might go to sleep now.
0: Good on you.
1: Play some Status Quo or something.
0: Status Quo. Oh, I would love to play Status Quo. Take care, my friend. Wouldn't that be nice? Status Quo. I don't think I've played Status Quo in 20 years. You wouldn't believe it. Oh, you wouldn't believe it. It's not Status Quo. But it's the next best thing. John Farnham. 14 to 1, talk overnight on the Super Radio Network.

0: win for One Nation. Yeah. It's obvious it's a fabulous win for David Farley, claiming, as you said, more than 40% of the primary vote.
1: Yeah, but at the end of the day, I watched him a few times now. He's very, very much for the country people.
0: Yep.
1: What I can see by his interview, and but I'd like to see when the next election is, when they've got a Labour candidate, see how much the One Nation goes then. But at the end of the day,
0: Up against a Labour candidate.
1: At the end of the day, the Liberals, the Nationals, will work with One Nation, and One Nation will work with the Liberals and the Nationals.
0: Yeah, that's the only way it's going to work, isn't it?
1: It's just been shown that, but a lot of people have underestimated Pauline Ensign. As you from the start have said, her popularity was going up, and now this is the start of it, and it's going to get a lot of politicians on both sides a little bit nervous.
0: Yeah, oh, for sure. Well, what do you think it is, the result? Does it reflect the frustration with the major parties, do you think?
1: I think it's frustration. I think it's with the biggest thing, I think, is with immigration. And this, that gentleman was just talking about the ISIS brides, the kids, my heart goes out to them. But the ISIS brides, I'd like to know. The government say they had no part in it, but who paid the airfares and all that?
0: I don't know who got the airfares, but the guy by the name of Dr. Raffi, who did it with Scott Morrison, he's been a voice for the ISIS brides now for quite a while. Sydney doctor, he did it.
1: All right, fair enough. But at the end of the day, I don't agree with the ISIS brides. The kids, yes, it's so sad. But
0: well, the governments are in a bit of a tangle, the same as Scott Morrison was. The differences here were, with Scott Morrison, we didn't know it was done secretly.
1: Mm.
0: He did the deal secretly. The communications were going on with no one knowing, and he just had to suck it up and wear it, the same way as Albo has to suck it up and wear it, because they can't. If the high courts would just put a stop to anything, unless the law has been broken, if they could prove through the Australian Federal Police that a law has been broken, otherwise the High Courts would just say they have a right to be here.
1: But
0: that's the brides as well.
1: Yeah, but these particular women come back, they've been charged with different things, and they will go to court and we'll find out what happens then.
0: Yep.
1: But at the end of the day, I heard someone on your show say, Pauline hasn't got her policies.
0: She has got policies.
1: Yeah, she has got policies, because you read them out one night.
0: Yeah, the argument is, Michael, the Liberal Party say Pauline Hanson's stolen our policies. One Nation, Pauline herself has said the Liberals are duplicating their policies. Yeah. So it's a tit for tat. The only way you can see it happening is, as you say, the Liberals are Nationals, so it'll be three against one.
1: That's right.
0: But three against one.
1: It'll be interesting with the election in November, and with in the state election in Victoria. We have an election coming up very shortly where the gentleman died, and that's for the state.
0: Mm.
1: But at the end of the day, I mean, I've said from the start, once Pauline got up to around about the 20%, I thought, we're going to have and there's going to be a change of politics. So the people are getting a little bit sick of the immigration, inflation. I'm not blaming any government. It's the way things are. There's nothing much Albanese or Angus Taylor can do about it. It's just the way things are at the moment.
0: Yeah. But Michael, could you clarify something for me? When you say immigration, we need immigration.
1: We need doctors, nurses, and trades.
0: Yeah. People. So what do we say? Do we say bus drivers, cab drivers, carpenters? We don't want you.
1: We do want them, but the problem is, a lot of the immigration people come here. Half their families come as well. And I think that's what I'm hearing. I might be wrong, but that's what I'm hearing. But
0: well, they can't unless they've applied for immigration. They can't just say, "Oh, thanks for approving my immigration status, and guess what, Mum and Dad and the kids are coming as well." They can't do that.
1: I think I heard. I'm not sure if I'm correct. There's 250,000 people living in Australia that shouldn't be here.
0: Right, illegal immigrants. Yeah, they are here because they.

0: come here on maybe a visitor's visa or a student visa.
1: Yeah,
0: and their visa's expired, or even a working visa, and their visa has expired and they haven't returned, they've stayed.
1: Yeah, and that's right. And I think at 250,000, that's a quarter of a million people, that's a lot of people. The biggest problem, as you and I know, is housing, private housing, and that's not going to alter. The prices are... I'm only looking at Toowoomba, the way prices in Toowoomba are. It's we're getting close to the $1 million for properties in Toowoomba.
0: Yes.
1: And 5 years ago, never in this world you would have imagined that happening. And I can imagine where you live, you know, the prices.
0: Mm. Michael, how do you feel about this with housing? Now, I think it's called the Department of Housing in Queensland.
1: Mm.
0: Once upon a time, it was Queensland Housing Commission.
1: Yeah.
0: But for that point, Department of Housing or public housing around the country, how do you feel when there's one person and maybe hubby's passed away or the wife's passed away, yet they're still living in that 3 or 4 bedroom home?
1: I think that then the government got to step in and say, look, we'll find you a nice one.
0: They don't want to move. They have, Michael, and they said, you're not shifting me. This is my home. It's always, you take me out in a coffin.
1: Yeah, I've heard it here, and we've done the gardens.
0: Yeah, this is my home. This is my home, they say. It's not. It never was and never will be, sadly, in reality.
1: Yeah, and
0: it's public housing. It's public paid housing.
1: When there's a family of 3 or 4 children living in a 1-2-bedroom house.
0: Yeah.
1: And I think there's got to be give and take on that. I mean, we rented for 6 months when we got married, and we virtually jumped in on the housing market, you know. But we bought our first house for $21,000.
0: Mm. Yeah, I wasn't far behind you, 37 for mine.
1: Yeah, but at the end of the day, Gary, I mean, the housing is a big problem. But what you say is very true. We're getting people coming from different countries that bring their problems with the war and everything. They bring it to us, and that really annoys me. Mm. If you want to come to Australia, let's go to the Australian values.
0: All right, mate. Thank you so much, Michael.
1: And thank you very much for your time.
0: My pleasure. Thank you. Always good to talk to you. Really, so at the end of the day, if a lot of people feel the way Michael does, what they're really saying is we don't want people from certain parts of the world coming. It's not really about housing at all. Housing is part of it, but we don't like you because you bring your problems with us. And I can understand that. They shouldn't be criticised for having that opinion. We've got the new sports weather coming up next. Don't go away.
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0: You're an interesting bloke. It's a shame you're going retiring in September, are you?
1: That's the plan, is to retire in September. Look, if they want me, if they ask me to, I'd love to maybe do a shift or two. I don't know, the occasional shift if there's a vacancy. But officially retiring in September, the end of September. My brother's birthday, it's around about the 28th.
0: One of my sons is the 28th.
1: So it'll be the 28th, 29th. It'll be Sunday the 29th, I think, around about then anyway. But again, the plan is to retire. But if ever there's a position available, obviously here in where I'm living, I'd love to jump in the saddle for the occasional shift.
0: Yeah, it'd be good for you. Keep the old wheels turning.
1: Keep the grey matter working. Well, thank you for the encouragement. That's kind of you to say that.
0: I'm getting a bit ancient now, and I'm losing my nouns a bit.
1: Your nouns?
0: my son Gabriel, he says, your nouns are that way, but your adjectives are still good.
1: That's a good way to look at it. Yeah.
0: Well, I just wanted to touch on something about the alliance between King Charles and David Attenborough.
1: Oh yeah,
0: it's a great combo, isn't it? You know, because all the changes have got to come from the big guys, really.
1: Yeah, true. Well, they do have a lot in common, the pair, don't they? Their love of creatures, great and small, the love of of climates, the love of preserving the country and renewables, all that sort of stuff. He had his 100th birthday, did he, David Attenborough?
0: That's right, yeah. Not a bad achievement.
1: Wow, it's great, yeah.
0: So I think this, that... The repair and rectification of the systems of the world has got to be done on a world scale.
1: Sure.
0: And that seems as distant as
1: as
0: ladies, you know.
1: Yeah. Yeah, there are a lot of countries doing their own thing, pulling in different directions. In saying that, they once had the European Union, which didn't work real well.
0: No, that's right. Mm. Well, the thing is, though, that the heartening thing is that wherever women go, things get better.
1: Wherever women go?
0: Yeah, and they're in the majority of our parliaments now, just about, you know.
1: Yeah.
0: And they've got, they've got better feelings for the world than men.
1: Right.
0: And, I just go into dreamboat mode for a minute, and I'll say that, what I'd like to see is a worldwide vote by men on men, giving all the facts of what sort of carry-on the men have done in history, you know.
1: Yeah.
0: And
1: you mean jobs for the boys, that sort of thing?
0: Oh, yeah, and the example of these three... people leading the world now.
1: Yeah, yeah.
0: Netanyahu,
1: yep.
0: Putin, and Trump.
1: Trump, mm-hmm.
0: Yeah, and a fair dinkum, you couldn't describe it without swearing, could you? You know,
1: it's a different world today, isn't it?
0: Yeah, and the women have got a natural built-in thing to appreciate their offspring, love of their body, and that overflows into the major things then. So, our precious earth is what David Attenborough used. It's a great term, isn't it?
1: It is, precious earth.
0: Yeah.
1: Mate, when I picked up the phone, John, you also said you wouldn't mind touching briefly on the topic of immigration. Do you see it the way that they are, if you look at the facts and figures behind these immigration, the numbers we need to fill jobs in this country, who would have thought Once upon a time in the 1970s, when I started work, you could finish one job and get another one in your lunch break.
0: Yeah, that's right. But here we go. See, that's trying to fix things up piecemeal.
1: Yeah.
0: In a world that's systematically wrong,
1: yep.
0: In all bloody directions, except a couple of Scandinavian directions are always pretty good. But so I think we've got to do it on a world scale. But we're at the moment, as you say, I think it was immigration was 300,000+.
1: The figure was, it was last year, it was 306,000. The year before. This financial year, as we're currently in, is 260,000. They want to drop that to 225 next financial year. Now, some people are saying 225 is still too high. They'd like to see it around 185.
0: I think about 70,000 would be a good.
1: But we're 120,000 short in construction workers alone. That's without the nurses and the healthcare workers that we need.
0: All we can do though is someone mentioned this today somewhere. I pricked my ears up. I thought, gee, this sounds good. Improved building methods, you know.
1: Yeah.
0: And we do things one way and go along plugging along on an old-fashioned way, and there's new-fashioned ways that'll slice it down, you know.
1: Yeah. Can I give the example again in the housing-specific shortage? Australia needs 130,000 extra workers just to meet housing targets.
0: Yeah, but see, that's right. Yeah, we've got to get that cured, but at the same time, we've got to snap down on immigration and get the modern, better building methods going.
1: Yeah.
0: And there's a little example there about in China. Did you see that session they had built? A dozen or 10 or a dozen 15-storey buildings of apartments, and they'd done it wrong. They build and the people come afterwards, and there's never a shortage that way, but they blew the whole lot of them down.
1: Did they? Yeah.
0: Yeah. And
1: couldn't fill them?
0: Planned explosions.
1: Couldn't fill them, or they were just
0: structure-wise
1: not good enough.
0: They'd made a mistake.

0: Diana Ross and the Supremes, Love Child. 25 to 2, Sunday morning. Mother's Day 2026. Morning, John. Good morning, John. How are you going, mate? Good, good.
1: Good, mate.

like that in the past, haven't we? Good morning, mums. And also, if you can't be with your mum today for obvious reasons, we're thinking of you. Yeah. If there's a Mother's Day message, call us on 13 12 69. Thirteen to two.

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7: I'm Tasava Brown. One Nation is projected to claim victory in the Farrer by-election as counting continues, now on track for its first ever lower house victory. Polls are closed in the high-stakes Farrer by-election in southern New South Wales, triggered by Susan Lee's resignation from Parliament after holding the seat for about 25 years. The race has been shaping up to be a tight contest between One Nation's David Farley and Independent Michelle Millthorpe. Deputy Prime Minister Richard Miles told the ABC Farrer has been a coalition stronghold for nearly 8 decades.
8: The remarkable story today is around whether or not the coalition can hold this seat. It really is a test for Angus Taylor. In any normal moment, you would expect Farrer to be held by the coalition. And if they're unable to hold the seat today, I mean, that says so much about where the coalition currently stands.
7: A driver has been charged after a man died after being hit by an SUV in Sydney's southwest at Cabramatta. The man was killed while walking along the footpath near the train station late on Friday afternoon. The 81-year-old man died at the scene. The 51-year-old driver has now been charged with negligent driving occasioning death and has been granted conditional bail to front court. Treasurer Jim Chalmers will make the $20,000 instant asset tax write-off a permanent fixture for small businesses in the federal budget. The federal government is also expected to tweak property tax settings, including the capital gains tax discount and negative gearing. AMP Chief Economist Shane Oliver says the changes would have an impact on investors.
9: So it seems that the Aussie share market's reflecting a perhaps less favourable, more uncertain economic outlook for Australia. Compared to that in the US, and that's sort of weighing on our share market. And in the week ahead, of course, we've got the budget coming up, which may also have some uncertainties in there, potentially with tax changes, which may act as a bit of a drag.
7: The New South Wales government has boosted funding for the state's firearms registry by almost $40 million in the wake of the Bondi terror attack. The money will fund system upgrades and extra staff to increase scrutiny. Minister for Police and Counter-Terrorism Yasmin Cutley says it will support checks as part of gun licence renewals and applications.
10: We're moving to make New South Wales safer. We are backing the toughest firearm reform in the country with the resources to deliver them, and that is important. After Bondi, we said the system had to change. Now it is changing.
7: Reality TV show Married at First Sight is being investigated over alarming workplace safety allegations. Safe Work is monitoring psychological concerns flagged during filming after a New South Wales-based contestant died after appearing on the show. The show has been accused of selecting vulnerable people for show.

casting and feeding them to the wolves. The Albanese government is set to boost funding to the CSIRO by $400 million designed to meet the long-term cost of the National Science Agency. It is on top of the agency's existing $1 billion in annual funding. In sport, round 10 of the NRL has served up some sizzling clashes. Knights' Greg Marzu scored 5 tries as the Knights stunned the Dragons 44-10. It is Newcastle's first win in Wollongong for 15 years, and the Dragons' woes continue for the season. While the

0: Monday, Tuesday and Wednesday. That's the latest 2SM News. I'm Tasaba Brown.
1: Last night's winning Saturday night lotto numbers were 12, 11, 2, 33, 37 and 17, supplementaries 36 and 41. $2.5 million was Division 1 prize, 8 winners. Division 2, $11,061, and Division 3, $921 last night. Good luck. Hopefully you are a winner.
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1: Just a clarification as we get into another hour. For those who have been with us for most of the morning, I think I may have said, and I do apologise if I did, got it wrong. We're talking about the seat of Farah, which is now One Nation has taken control of the seat. Congratulations to Mr. Farley. But we mentioned the previous holder of the seat, Susan Lee, also the opposition leader for a period, and it was stated that she's held the seat for 25 years. I didn't realise it was that long. I thought it was shorter than that. I honestly did. I thought it was more 15 years. I thought it was 2011. In fact, it was 2001. 2001, she took the seat or won the seat in the electorate of Farah, not 2011. Okay, now I also mentioned we were talking about how do you, where you sit in the house with your recliner or your puffet or your sofa, usually facing the front door rather than the back of the house, rather than the back door. And how is your bed placed in the bedroom? Where you see the bedroom door, is it if you have your feet facing the bedroom door, it's supposed to be superstitious, it's supposed to be bad luck. They call it the coffin. The coffin placement, yeah, the coffin position, lying with your feet directly facing the door. Traditionally, the dead were carried out feet first. Now, this is all has to do with, I said earlier on, a cultural belief called Feng Shui. Feng Shui. Well, I thought it was Feng Shui. Again, I'm wrong. What it was saying, it's a Chinese, okay, it is a Chinese. Hang on, there's more. Don't go away, there's more. Feng Shui is Chinese. So what actually what they're saying is... Thank you. Thank you very much.

0: Mike Oldfield and Maggie Reilly. Oh, really? No, O'Reilly. Moonlight Shadow. It's 10 past three, make that 11 past three. Sunday morning, Mother's Day, 2026, the 10th of May. Dave has phoned in. Hello, Dave.
1: G'day, mate.
0: That time of morning.
1: Yeah,
0: it's that time of morning. Hey, can I ask you something a little personal? Though we should be asking you these sorts of questions, but just to get in, just to, for the imagination to start flowing, in your master bedroom, do you have the bed facing so your feet are facing the door?
1: Yeah, sort of.
0: It's not in line with it, though, is it? It's not directly in line with the door.
1: My feet face the wall of the bedroom, but then the door swings off to the left out through like a little walkway.
0: Right.
1: So it depends if I'm sleeping on my left side, the arch of my feet are facing the door.
0: And if it's making it complicated.
1: The other side, your feet are facing the window, which goes towards Hexham Bowling Club, which is normally the way I might go.
0: Well, there you go. I didn't realise that if you're laying in a bed and your bed is in line with the door and its feet first, it's called the coffin position.
1: Oh, okay.
0: Traditionally people are carried out feet first.
1: Oh, okay. Well, you know where I live. I think everyone up here...
0: Don't give away too many secrets.
1: Yeah, well, you know where I live.
0: I know where you live, but I don't know much about your bedroom, Dave.
1: No, I think the coffin position's quite common, take a number. Your number will come up. Every now and then I've got to drop the flag to half mast. But anyway.
0: Hey, Mother's Day, are you cooking the barbie for the ladies today at the centre?
1: Oh, I'll go over and probably cook my breakfast. They all know here that I'd cook about up at 8-9 o'clock on a Sunday for me breakfast anyway. And
0: yes.
1: People come up and say, "Oh, what? You should have let us know that the barbecue you're cooking." I said,
0: Can't you smell it?
1: It's not my barbecue. It's owned by the village, and I cook on it. And everyone knows I'm up here. You've just got to rock up and put your stuff on the plate.
0: Yeah. Yeah.
1: I don't eat that much that I take the whole plate up.
0: Hey, what's the giveaway with the barbecue? Like Bunnings, it's the smell of the onions, not the sausages, I'm sure.
1: Oh, yeah. Yeah. Generally, I don't do sausage on a roll breakfast-wise. It's normally beef, egg and bacon rolls.
0: Oh, lovely.
1: But Bunnings, that was a good marketing ploy from years ago, wasn't it? Onions and with the sausages on the barbecue, it drags the people in like a pied piper, doesn't it?
0: I did the one day working the sausage sizzle at Bunnings for Jason's school. They were getting money for... I can't remember what... Oh, I tell you what it was. They were raising money for the bus that the kids go to travelling on.
1: Yep.
0: And, I went along and helped out there cooking. But it's the onions that give it... It's the dead giveaway, the onions. When you smell those onions, you really want to come running for whatever is cooking.
1: Yeah, I did it one day too when Trevor played football when he was real little and they had a day on and I think I might have had a couple of Sherbys the day before and said, I'll do that.
0: You volunteer and you go, why did I do that?
1: I think it was a sunny day and I think it was some long weekend. And I tell you what, mate, I worked harder that day on cooking sausages and onions on the barbecue than I worked the day before on a council.
0: Yes. Now, if you do, or regardless of whether it's a sausage sizzle or it's bacon and eggs, bacon and egg roll, you'd have to put the sauce on top. But what about, and what sauce do you enjoy? But with the onions, do the onions go on top of the sausage or under the sausage?
1: The onions go along the top of the sausage as you, when you put it on the bread.
0: Yeah.
1: And you sort of spread the onions on the top of the sausage.
0: Yeah. See, if you think about it logically, let's say you've got a flat piece of bread, right? Now, think about this. You've got your flat piece of bread. Whether you put butter on it doesn't matter. Then you put the onions on, right? Then you put the sausage on, right?
1: Yeah.
0: Then you put the sauce on. Now, when you fold it up, the ends together...
1: Yeah.
0: You don't eat that where the two ends join. You don't eat that. You eat it from the other side, so you're actually getting the onion first before the sausage. Do you see what I'm saying?
1: Yeah, I've never really thought about it, Gary.
0: Haven't you ever done that? Have you never thought about that?
1: No, I normally put the sausage on and then... Because a lot of people...
0: Just eat it.
1: Some people don't have onion, so you just put the sausage on. And then you gel out your onion,
0: yeah.
1: And you put the onion on the top, and then just fold it or whatever. And the sauce they normally put on themselves if they were you're serving it.
0: Mm.
1: Or an uppy. See, I have onions, but I don't have sauce. I'm one rare Australian that don't have sauce.
0: No, two of us, mate. I never have sauce either.
1: No, well, sauce is fattening, Gary.
0: Oh, no, that's my reason. My reason is I usually drips down the front of my shirt.
1: Oh, okay, yeah, which is not a good look.
0: Well, not either. A good look if you've got to go into Bunnings, no.
1: Yeah, but I don't have sauce because it's fattening, and I'd rather, well, if you don't put sauce on it, you've got room to put an extra sausage.
0: So there's method in your madness.
1: How'd that election go? Like, One Nation's got a bit of a foot in the door a bit.
0: Well, they've declared it to One Nation, sure, the seat of Farah, yeah. Well done. I think there's more to come.
1: Yeah, I think Australians have just had enough of the big major parties, mate.
0: Well, yeah.
1: Regardless of what political side you lean to, we all have differences, as you well know. My side is probably not the side you're on, but we're all different. It'd be a funny world if we weren't. But I think people have just reached their arms out to some other system now, where they may think that, you know, well, maybe we've tried all the other stuff. Try something new.
0: Yeah, but as I pointed out earlier, where the numbers count are the big cities with your doctors, your solicitors, your lawyers, they're not going to vote One Nation.
1: No, probably not. I think we'll get more of a throw to One Nation.
0: Regional areas, definitely. Yeah. And Queensland region, definitely in Queensland regional areas. It's a shoo-in. They're a shoo-in up there.
1: Yeah, I'm not... You know, everybody that knows me, I can safely say on the radio, I don't mind One Nation because just of how what their wording is when they come across, they seem to hit a bit of a mark with me.
0: Yeah.
1: What's happening in the country. And
0: yeah, sure.
1: That's not my prerogative. Everybody.
0: Sure.
1: But, that's what we live in, a democracy. We're all allowed to have a different view.
0: Sure, of course. That's exactly right.
1: Yeah, but... Yeah, I think they've got to, if they want to get somewhere where they can seriously have some decision-making power, they've got a hell of a long way to go, obviously.
0: They'll certainly be relying on the Liberals and the Nationals. Again, like I said earlier, if they're going to form government, the only way they're going to form government is the three amigos, the new three amigos, Liberal, National, One Nation. Now, who would be the Treasurer, for argument's sake? Who would be the Minister for Defence? They've got no... One Nation don't have that expertise. They're farmers, they're rural workers, they're tradies, they're blue-collar workers. They don't have the IQ... Well, I shouldn't say IQ, but they certainly don't have that sort of experience. They're everyday people.
1: Yeah, they're the bloke next door.
0: Yeah, they're the bloke you want. They're the bloke you want. Yeah,
1: which is not a bad thing. It's people. People can side with people like that.
0: Let me put this to you, Dave, before I go, buddy, because I'm running out of time.
1: Yeah.
0: Do you think One Nation has a better chance with rural men or women?
1: Probably the men vote would probably be a touch higher than women.
0: No. Sorry, let me put it to you again, buddy. That's my fault, not yours. Do you think One Nation has a better chance with the candidates being male or female?
1: I think the average Aussie now, Gary, it doesn't really matter. They're just after someone that's got the voice there that is saying what they want to be said. I think they've got. It doesn't matter to me whether it's a woman or a bloke, but women and blokes do jobs everywhere else.
0: I wonder how many women are in the One Nation. I wonder how many women are involved in One Nation.
1: Well, I don't know. Probably not as many as there are blokes.
0: No.
1: But I've never really looked into it. I know one woman, she makes me mean fish and chips, but...
0: yes, she does.
1: Yeah.
0: But...
1: Anyway.
0: Let me tell you off air what was spray painted across the front of her fish and chip shop when I was up there in when she had the fish and chip shop near Ipswich.
1: Yeah, I'll
0: play
1: on the line.
0: Then.
1: just before I go.
0: I want to say that I better be careful what I say. It wasn't nasty. It wasn't having a go at her. It wasn't nothing like that or bad language, folks. Yeah. It was just something that I don't feel comfortable saying in case it is offensive to some people.
1: Yeah. Before I go to that, when I mentioned the coal bonus the other night.
0: Oh, yeah.
1: Stuff the coal bonus was a percentage of the tonnage that came out of the ground in that particular mine or that particular company, and that was given to the workers as a bonus to keep them in that industry and keep them in that mine.
0: But it was shared.
1: Yeah, it was. It was shared. Yeah, when I first started at the coal washery, I was basically a jack of all trades, greasing under the trucks and washing the bathrooms out where the blokes used to shower and stuff. And
0: yeah,
1: I was getting coal bonus just because in that particular washery, coal was going through, and it was so many 10,000 ton a week or whatever went through there.
0: Mm.
1: Every person that walked in that gate got, I think it was, I don't know, 1 or 2% of whatever the tonnage was.
0: Mm.
1: I remember my first pay packet. I was only just over 17 then, and that was in 1979, and my pay packet was $320.
0: Gee, that's a lot of money in those. My God.
1: My mates were getting about 150 a week.
0: I think. Yeah, you were double.
1: And me boss said, "Oh yeah," he said, "we had record tonnage through this week," and I said, "Oh, I'll do that. That'll do me." I said, "You've won me for life." He said, "I don't think you'll be here for life." He said, "I've watched how you work." He said, "I think you'd be better off going out on the main roads." Anyway,
0: leaning on a shovel.
1: But it was good money, and
0: that's what it was. Well, thanks for the exploration. The explanation, mate. I've got to go. Let me put you on hold for a quick sec.
1: Righto.
0: All right. Don't hang up. All right. Where the time is 3:25. We'll take a commercial break. Stay with us.
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0: you're the best. 24 to 4. I don't know if my producer or the producer Mark can hear me. Mark, have you got a second? Could you? Would you be able to come in here for a quick sec? Please, please, please.
1: Say. My legs bugging.
0: You know, I've heard you. What happened to your leg?
1: I've just got a massive cramp.
0: Cramp in your leg?
1: Yeah.
0: Now, I was mentioning about sleeping with your bed, positioning the bed. I called it feng shui.
1: Feng shui.
0: What is it?
1: Feng shui.
0: Feng shui. Is that how you say it?
1: Mm-hmm.
0: Feng?
1: Feng shui.
0: Feng shui. Feng shui. That's Chinese.
1: I believe so.
0: Yeah. Can you speak Chinese?
1: No.
0: Okay. Thank you for the correction. So it's feng shui. Say it again.
1: Feng shui.
0: Feng shui. Feng shui. Feng shui. Okay, thank you. And just in case we have people ringing up and say, you're going wrong. It's feng shui. Feng shui. Let's get it right. Thank you, Mark. 23 to 4. But wait, there's more.
2: It's not time to make a change. Just relax, take it easy. You're still young, that's your fault. There's so much you have to know.

0: go. Cat Stevens, Yusuf Islam, he's known as today, Yusuf Islam, after he changed his religion to the Islam faith. Yusuf Islam. Cats in the Cradle. Was it?
1: No.
0: Didn't think so. It was father and son, wasn't it? Father and son. It's father and son. 19-4, a controversial plan to slow down e-bikes and e-scooters across Queensland may be scaled back. Following parliamentary inquiries, recommended a more balanced approach. Now, the original proposal from the Queensland government aimed to introduce a blanket speed limit of just 10 kilometres an hour for all e-bike and e-scooter riders across the state, but that idea was quickly met with strong backlash. Critics argue such a low statewide limit would dramatically increase travel times and could even push riders off safe paths and onto busy roads, potentially increasing the risk of accidents. Now, a parliamentary committee has stepped in and suggested a more targeted solution. Instead of applying a 10 kilometre per hour limit everywhere, the committee recommends restricting it to high pedestrian areas such as crowded footpaths, only when riders are within 10 metres of people walking. So there's also a proposal to consider a slightly higher limit of 15 kilometres an hour in those close contact situations. Importantly, shared paths would generally be exempt from the lower speed cap unless specific signage is in place, allowing for more practical balance between safety and usability. Despite recommending these changes, the committee will also support the bill being passed, meaning tighter regulations for e-bike and e-scooter users are likely on their way. Yeah, you see a lot of them around Newcastle. How about your neck of the woods? Do you see many of them, the e-bikes, e-scooters? Now, e-scooters, it's illegal to have you can't ride them unless you ride them on private property, apparently. Well, that's the case in New South Wales, unless it's from a hire mob. If it's from a hire mob, you can ride them on designated pathways, but otherwise it's a no-go zone. Now, among the key measures, the proposal would also ban riders under the age of 16 and require all users to hold at least a learner's driver's licence. That licensing requirement has raised concerns as well among disability advocates who warn it could create barriers for people who are unable to obtain a licence. Now, in response, the committee has recommended exemptions for individuals who cannot get a licence due to disability or medical conditions or even age. Committee Chair Jim McDonald says the inquiry has focused on improving safety for everyone, for riders, pedestrians and other road users, while recognising the tragic consequences of past e-mobility incidents. The aim, he says, is to reduce injuries and save lives, while still allowing people to use an e-bike or an e-scooter as a practical form of transport. Do you think these e-bikes or e-scooter riders should face stricter rules? What do you reckon? This applies for Queensland, but we can talk about it as far as across the nation is concerned, depending on wherever you're listening to. What do you think? Or do you reckon tougher limits make things more dangerous by pushing riders into traffic? What are your thoughts on that one? 13 12 69, give us a call on that or anything else that's on your mind today.
2: Ladies.

0: Kenny Rogers, Lady. Just coming back to, we were talking about e-scooters and the e-bikes there in Queensland, and just to confirm, the legality of e-scooters depends heavily on where you are in Australia, and the rules are actually quite strict in New South Wales. New South Wales, private e-scooters, that's the one you buy, are illegal to ride in public. That includes roads, footpaths, bike lanes and shared paths. You can only ride them on private property like your own land. Now, shared e-scooters, such as I said, the hire scooters in trial areas, these are only legal ones in public, but only at specific trial zones. So there you go. I didn't think it was legal to ride one in New South Wales, but mums and dads still buy them for the kids, don't they? Doug from Casino, good morning.
1: Morning, Gary.
0: You'd like to talk about the e-bikes and e-scooters and all that sort of stuff?
1: Yeah, I mean, say, I see them around, you know, and I sort of interpret them as a reasonable sort of transport.
0: Yeah.
1: Like, you see the young kids there on their scooters and so forth. But when you look at the mode of transport that other people use, like push bikes, motorbikes, same principle applies, I think, in respect of transport. Now, the thing is, it's the responsibility or irresponsibility of the persons who are actually riding and using these things. It only stands to reason, I would assume, that they're going to be very heavily regulated in some form or other very soon. I would not hesitate to say probably they may have to have permits and so forth, like car drivers.
0: Yeah, that's what they want to introduce in Queensland. I don't know about New South Wales, but they're saying at least a learner's permit.
1: Well, the same principle applies, really, doesn't it?
0: Yeah.
1: I can't understand why the, like here in New South Wales, private only. That's ridiculous. I mean, that's, you know, sort of shutting you in with the gate closed, basically. You can't use the thing. Because a lot of people don't have large paddocks. That's the way I sort of
0: think. Yeah, you can, that's right. You can use it on your private property, or unless you're using the shared e-scooters, which is the higher scooters. I hired one in Canberra, we went down there a number of years ago, just for the novelty, just to say that I've done it. And you swipe your you put your PIN number from your credit card, and it allows you how long you want to ride it for, or you can take it from, excuse me, as long as you like. But you leave it wherever you want to leave it. You just leave it on the side of the road.
1: Yeah, well, I don't follow that principle. I don't think it's a good idea, personally, because super easy, you've got these lackadaisical people who do just that. Too lazy to walk back, sort of thing.
0: Yeah. But that's the whole theory, Duck. The whole theory is I ride it from A to B. Someone in B says, oh, there's the scooter. I'm going to ride it from B to C. And it gets around instead of you walking all the way down to where the pickup point is. There's one outside or one in your neighbourhood.
1: Yeah. So, first of all, you may end up in China.
0: You could do, could. Yeah, could too.
1: But the thing is that over in Europe, I do believe that they do have that sort of problem where they borrow them, pay for them naturally, and that's exactly what they do. Is that they have a crew go and pick them up.
0: Yes.
1: Heaven forbid, it's like trolleys in, you know, the shop supermarket. Some corner block somewhere, you know.
0: I hate that. Isn't that an awful sight? It happens, I guess, in every suburb. The shopping trolley's just stuck there, left on the footpath, or left in front of people's homes, where it doesn't belong.
1: Or they're banked up about 17 and 18 in a row.
0: Yeah.
1: I follow what you mean. But the thing is, that's human nature, just what they do, unfortunately. But this principle of riding on footpaths, I don't concur with that one. I don't think they should be on the footpaths. So you could have an accident very simply because you don't hear them.
0: No, you don't.
1: Yeah. Now, that's the problem.
0: It's saying here, why is New South Wales stricter than the other states? Authorities say it's due to rising injuries and accidents, concerns about high power or modified devices, and difficulty regulating unregistered vehicles. There's no ongoing debate and possible law changes, but as for now, New South Wales is the most restrictive state in the country. Yeah, for the e-scooter.
1: Oh, sorry.
0: Sorry, for e-scooters, yeah.
1: Yeah. Although I can understand a certain degree why they saw down on it. In this respect, I recall seeing one particular individual go to a supermarket. And I reckon he clocked along about 25, 30 kilometres.
0: Yes.
1: The only thing that stopped him was the door, I'm sure of it.
0: Yes.
1: You know. So you have this sort of situation, the reason. But you may recall... they had push bikes where you could convert your push bike with a motor on it.
0: Yeah, for sure.
1: They are the same principle. Actually, they cost us a little fortune.
0: They do today, don't they? Yeah.
1: Yeah, definitely.
0: You're looking at about $3,500, maybe even $5,000, for one which doesn't look like a mountain bike, one that looks more like a road cruiser bike. They're about $5,000.
1: Yeah, it's small money when you think about it for a little bit of a drum. They say you can buy a cheap car from basically the same price.
0: Yes,
1: But the thing is that they use lithium battery, I believe.
0: Yes, lithium, yep.
1: I can't understand why they don't use some sort of other power source. It's not renowned for bursting into flames.
0: Yeah.
1: I do believe they can catch a light even while you're actually on them. So that's a worrying concern, I think.
0: Right. I thought the only issue with lithium batteries is during the charging stage where they can catch fire. But you may be right there as far as being on the push bike or the appliance and can catch fire while on the appliance or whatever it's being used for.
1: Yeah.
0: Don't know, because we've got a policy at home, even with your mobile phones, we never leave it on the charger and go to bed. All my tools in the shed, whether it be a drill or a saw, or I think I've got three batteries which I share across all my tools, and I never, ever, ever leave them on the charger overnight while we go to sleep. It's too much of a risk.
1: Wise move. It's a wise move.
0: Yeah.
1: You wouldn't leave your heater on, basically, the same principle. Of course, you can overheat something.
0: That's right. But people are doing it with their electric cars. There must be some sort of a cut-off where the system which you're plugging... You can plug your electric car into just a normal socket.
1: Yeah.
0: Right? But there's got to be some sort of where it is, where the charge point is. What do they call it? They call it a... what is it? The power pack between the power wall, between the wall point and the car itself. There's some sort of a transformer. Let's just use that as an example. There must be some sort of cut-off system in it so it can't catch fire on the electric car.
1: It'd be a good thing to do, sort of a cut-off switch.
0: Yeah.
1: Automatic, whether it gets a certain range, sort of thing, you know?
0: Yeah, exactly.
1: There's a lot of advancement I could actually do with these things. I mean, a lot of improvement too, I suppose. But the thing is that for the average individual who sort of wants transportation, they're ideal.
0: They are, mate. They are ideal. Got to leave it there, my friend. Thank you, Doug. I've got the news coming up in a moment, my friend. We'll talk again another morning. Sunday morning right now, 3 to 4, news next.
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0: I'm Tassava Brown. Polls have closed the pivotal Farah by election in a race sparked by Susan Lee's decision to quit Parliament. One Nation is projected to win as counting continues, with the coalition set to lose. The contest has come down to One Nation candidate David Farley and Climate 200 backed independent Michelle Millthorpe. The coalition has held Farah for decades, alternating between the Liberals and Nationals. An increasing number of voters think Pauline Hanson is Australia's last hope to turn around a possibly dire outlook at a time of global uncertainty. One Nation is projected to take out the win. Australia's fuel reserves are stable as the war in the Middle East continues. We have 42 days of petrol, 35 days of diesel in stock and 29 days worth of jet fuel. Federal Energy Minister Chris Bowen says more fuel is coming.
1: We have 55 ships on the water on the way to Australia with various types of fuel. That's one ship less than last week, but entirely in keeping with the sorts of numbers that we've been seeing since this international situation began, and indeed in keeping with broader trends. And we have 4.5 billion litres worth of fuel locked in to be delivered.
0: New South Wales Health is advising people in Sydney to be on the lookout for measles. A new case has been identified in a returned traveller from Southeast Asia. Sydney Local Health District Public Health Physician Dr. Anthea Catalaris says it was detected in the Sutherland Shire.
2: A full list of location is available on the New South Wales Health website, but some key locations include Southgate Shopping Centre, some locations in Kareela Village, and several other locations in Sutherland Shire.
0: The federal government is expected to tweak property tax settings, including the capital gains tax discount and negative gearing in the upcoming budget. But Shadow Treasurer Tim Wilson warns possible tax changes won't boost intergenerational wealth equity. The government is forecast to restrict negative gearing on new properties, slash the CGT discount and alter family trust tax breaks. A woman's body has been found at a Harvey Bay park along the beachfront on Queensland's Fraser Coast. Police are investigating the death and it may be suspicious. 75-year-old Rita Akers has been identified as the victim. The Australian embassy in Ukraine is on high alert. The Kremlin has warned staff to evacuate ahead of possible massive military strikes this weekend. Russia has been threatening retaliation if Ukraine breaches a US sanctioned ceasefire to protect Moscow's annual Victory Day parade. Donald Trump is waiting for Iran's reply to his latest proposal to end the Middle East war. Iran has once again accused the US of violating the fragile ceasefire after a fighter jet disabled two Iranian-flagged oil tankers. Satellite imagery has revealed what appears to be a massive oil slick spreading through waters near Iran's most important export hub, Karg Island, raising fears over environmental damage and further disruption to the global energy market. Meantime, President Trump and Defence Secretary Pete Hegseth have unclassified fresh files on UFO sightings and alien life. The 160 files have new videos of known sightings. In sport, the Knights have nabbed a 44-10 victory over the winless Dragons at Wynn Stadium on the back of a 32-0 first-half blitz. Greg Marzu led the way with five tries, while Kalen Ponga was dynamic with two try assists. Queensland's State of Origin campaign has taken a major hit just weeks out from Game 1. Halfback Tom Dearden's been ruled out for up to 2 months due to an ankle injury. The Wally Lewis medalist suffered a syndesmosis issue and is now set to be sidelined for about 6 to 8 weeks. The Sydney Swans have defeated the Kangaroos 105-97 at Marvel Stadium. Sydney has returned to the top of the AFL ladder with a win over North Melbourne at Docklands Stadium. Alistair Clarkson's side kicked 6 goals before quarter time for the second time this year, but it wasn't enough to overcome the Swans. And the Giants have thumped the Bombers 103-89. To finance, oil is worth $95 a barrel. Gold's trading at $4,715 an ounce. One Aussie dollar is buying 72.4 US cents. 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Mostly clear with light winds becoming south to southeasterly. Temperatures are ranging from 12 to 23 in the city, 5 to 23 in the west. Looking further ahead, partly cloudy with possible showers on Monday, Tuesday and Wednesday. That's the latest 2SM News. I'm Tassava.

Classic Hollies and I'm Truly Sorry, Suzanne. With my hand on my heart. Popular tax break is set to become a permanent fixture, allowing small businesses and tradies to continue claiming tax deductions on equipment worth up to $20,000. It was reported yesterday Treasurer Jim Chalmers will make the instant asset tax write-off a permanent fixture for small businesses, as well as a shift to dynamic monthly tax instalments 1 week out of the May budget. Now, the tax break was set to run until June 30 before the threshold would plummet from $20,000 back to $1,000. However, under the new plan, the scheme is set to remain in place, providing major relief for small business and tradies alike. They'll be happy, they'll be cheering. The $20,000 threshold will apply per asset and will expand across tools, technology and other equipment, both new and second hand, of course, and can be claimed in full at the end of every financial year. Treasurer Jim Chalmers said that a productivity push is one of the most important parts of Tuesday's budget. He went on to say yesterday, "We have small businesses, thousands of dollars we will save by making the instant assets permanent in the budget. This means small businesses will be able to immediately deduct every piece of new equipment worth up to $20,000 from new tech to tools to machinery." Got to be good news. Yeah, got to be good news. Look, soon I want to look at this story. It's the NRL insists there was a fair amount of confusion. Yeah, a fair amount of confusion with this three-point golden rule.

three-point golden victory rule. The NRL insists it was within the rules of Parramatta to be able to kick a penalty goal on Friday night's golden point field goal. Adamant foul play has to be punished. The Eels' 33-30 win over the Cowboys marked, in fact, the first three-point golden victory in the NRL history, prompting mass confusion among both fans and players. So we'll have a look at that story before we head off. And we'll be heading off in about 50 minutes from now to make way for the Fishing and Boating Show with Real Adventures.

0: Talk overnight on the Super Radio Network at 19 past four, Mother's Day. Happy Mother's Day to the mums that are up and out about preparing breakfast. You should be back in bed. Let the hubby do that or the kids. Don't do it. Or go on then if you want to. We'll take a break. We'll come back and I'll explain this NRL confusion in the Friday night game. The Parramatta Eels and the Cowboys, don't go away.
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0: 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Fans and players. After Mitch Moses slotted the 33-meter field goal to claim victory in Townsville, Cowboys fullback Scott Drinkwater was penalised for illegal contact on the Eels' half. Now, ordinarily, full-time is called on a game once it's won in Golden Point, with no conversion attempt offered to teams once they have scored a try. But the referee, Liam Kennedy, awarded the Eels a penalty shot from right in front, opening the door for Parramatta to kick 3 points clear. The NRL confirmed that the correct ruling, with full time not technically called until the bunker had cleared all play in relation to the field goal. Now, NRL head of football Graham Annesley has also stressed that the Eels were never in any danger of losing the game from the penalty, as full-time would have been called if any Eels kicker missed the shot anyway. The NRL's rules also state that if a player is fouled in the process of taking a field goal, a penalty will always be awarded in front of the posts. If the field goal attempt was missed while being fouled, a team can either elect to take a shot at goal, kick or touch or tap, take a tap. So it certainly caused confusion. and even Mitch Moses, because he'd hurt himself with the connection there with Scott Drinkwater. And the ref said, "Come on, you've got a freebie here." And he said, "No." He said, "Yes." He said, "No." He said, "You have to. It's in the rules." But what he was saying is, "No, no, my leg's too sore. I can't kick it. My leg is too sore." But the ref didn't catch on. Anyway, it's kind of all sorted out, really, at the end of the day. It would be a bit of a surprise if you turned on the telly or looked it up and saw a 3-point golden point. You'd think, how on earth did that happen? Well, there we go. It's self-explained. 24 past four. As I said, Real Adventures, the fishing show, come boating show, after the news at 5 o'clock. Stay with us.

0: The King, Elvis Presley. Suspicious Minds, 23 to 5. Hello, Joy number 2.
1: How are you?
0: Good, thank you, Joy number 2. Thank you. And you?
1: Oh, I feel as I've been hit by a 10-ton truck.
0: Really? Did you get the rego? Did you get the registration plate? What happened?
1: I don't know. I've picked up something and I'm supposed to go out tomorrow, but I won't be going for Mother's Day.
0: Today?
1: I mean today, yeah, no. My daughter-in-law wanted, my son's working.
0: Yeah.
1: But, he has to go to work. And my daughter or my granddaughter want to take me out, but I'm sort of dizzy. I am seeing my doctor on Tuesday, but anyway. But at the moment, it's just somebody's thumped me in the chest. That's how I feel at the moment. So and lightheaded. But I'm really sad to you because I missed the other night. You were finding out about that airport, and I fell asleep, and you were talking about it. And I don't know what happened. Did you find out what happened to that airport on Western Australia that the Chinese had built?
0: Oh, yeah, I did find out. I can't remember too much of the information apart from they were built years ago.
1: Yeah, that's right, yeah.
0: Yeah. I think one of them is still... They were for training grounds for Chinese pilots.
1: Well, I think there was an Australian fella that was going to help them, yeah.
0: Yeah, now that program, meaning the pilot program, ceased. It doesn't exist anymore.
1: Okay.
0: But someone rang and said there is something similar up there at Wellcamp, which is the airport in Toowoomba.
1: Okay.
0: And it was for Qantas pilots.
1: Oh, okay.
0: Yeah. Yeah. So I guess pilots are looking for training grounds. I don't know why they don't use their own country, Chinese, but they were using ours. I'll see if we can get more of a clearer picture on that. I'm just going by memory from last week. But that was the go. There was nothing underhanded. There was never a security risk. It was for Chinese pilots, but, yeah, they don't do it. They're not using it anymore. There is still some airfields which are used by local aircraft.
1: Mm-hmm.
0: Planes, small planes, crop dusters, that sort of thing.
1: Well, that's good.
0: Yeah.
1: Yeah, no, I just was curious about that. And I'm glad that Pauline Hanson won down in, was it South Australia or Western Australia?
0: Today.
1: Did she win her seat?
0: Yeah, the seat of, it was the Farrer by-election, which is Albury Wodonga way, the Farrer electorate, which was once held by Suzanne Lee, who was leader of the Liberal Party. Susan Lee, she quit. And that's why there was the by-election yesterday. And, One Nation picked it up.
1: Oh, that's good. I like her. I do like her because she's straight to the point, down the barrel, you know?
0: Sure.
1: But, she gets herself into trouble sometimes, but
0: sure.
1: She's full of spade to spade, you know what I mean? And I think that's good. And I don't know whether you've got anybody here in Coffs Harbour area. I'm not too
0: sure. Oh, there
1: sure.
0: Would be. I'm sure there would be. They're dotted all over the place. Candidates, you mean? Not. They haven't got any seats. This is only the second seat they've got. The other, of course, is Barnaby Joyce. But this is the first one that they've won. This is the first one. They've secured the seat of the Federal House of Representatives. Barnaby Joyce, Barnaby Joyce is the member for New England.
1: Okay.
0: So that was always, it still is, it's his. It's not One Nation's.
1: Yeah.
0: But technically you could say, well, he's flying under the banner of One Nation. Now, Barnaby Joyce keeps saying he is not going to recontest at the next election. So that seat will be up for grabs too. Look, they could run a One Nation party rep, a candidate, sure.
1: Yeah.
0: I'm sure they will, yeah.
1: Yeah. And I was curious about what you were talking about, football on with the Eels versus the Cowboys.
0: Yeah,
1: that was weird at the end. I couldn't work that one out. But it went over, and they didn't get it or something.
0: No, he did. He kicked a field goal.
1: Yeah.
0: But in doing that, he was tripped, or there was interference,
1: oh.
0: Which is a foul, which is an automatic. it's an automatic, what do they call it? It's an automatic, penalty, but a two-point field goal. So he had to take it. Well, he couldn't because he had a sore bad leg, so he got someone else to kick it for him. It didn't matter who kicked it, which gave them a three-point win. Yeah, three-point win.
1: Yeah. Oh, gosh. I wonder who they are. I noticed in one, I don't know whether it's that team or other teams, there's a little fellow who plays in the football. He's only small. Or is it someone else I'm thinking of? There's a young guy. He's only young.
0: Yeah.
1: But good footballer. He's short. He's about the height of our Alfie Lager.
0: Right. It could have been Drinkwater because he's only a shorty.
1: Yeah.
0: He's the one that interfered.
1: Oh, okay. Yep. Yep.
0: Yeah.
1: Oh.
0: Barry Drinkwater. Sorry, Barry. Yeah. Keep saying Barry. Barry Drinkwater's an old radio mate of mine. Coincidence, just the same surname, no relation.
1: Yeah. Well, you're not allowed to leave. You've got to look after this football all the time.
0: Yes.
1: I listen to you when you talk about the football.
0: Yes.
1: I follow the football. Well, you guys bag out Manny Warringah, you and your mate that talks on the radio.
0: Yes.
1: You two don't like the seagulls. I do. I live there.
0: Yeah. Well, I got to be careful what I say now because the producer who was in the building, he's a Manly Warringah fan. Has been for a long time. So I watch my P's and Q's now when I talk about Manly. I'm very, very careful.
2: Hey, Manly.
1: Manly Oval, when I was growing up, it used to be they had all the country shows and Jim Carner's there, and then they used to play football because somebody clean up overnight so they could play football there. And Dick Smith, he just around the corner from the Oval, he had his first shop in Brookvale.
0: Oh, is that right, Dick Smith's?
1: Yeah, you go and talk to him about electronics. He was good. You know, if I look for something for my stereo stuff, you'd go and talk to him, you know.
0: So how long did you live there on the Northern Beaches?
1: I was born in Queensland. Then we moved to Willara. And then when I was three, we moved to Brookvale. My dad and Heritage came through from Holland and they bought a house there.
0: Mm.
1: And I grew up there and every time I went to school, I was the tallest one of all the kids.
0: Well, even Willara would have been the upper class suburbs.
1: My mum used to tie me up with the pram and the dog on a tree and go and work in clean her flat and just have a check I was all right. You couldn't do it today.
0: No, you couldn't do it today.
1: She did, you know, but I grew up with a lot of the kids there and used to ride on the bike track there near the back of there's a football field down there somewhere.
0: Yeah.
1: Used to ride the back of that. And but anyway, the whole scenario was that's where we went to, Brookvale.
0: Yeah.
1: And that's when I first got my horse time, and I was three at the time. So yeah, we moved over there.
0: So you're only three when you moved away from Queensland?
1: Yeah, well, no, I was a baby when we moved from Queensland.
0: All right.
1: To Willara. And then from Willara, when I was about three, and then we moved to Brookvale. Yeah.
0: From Brookie, yeah.
1: Yeah, and you know, you're talking about having your feet facing the door, you know, if.
0: Talking about laying in bed. What the idea is. I've forgotten how to say it.
2: Feng shui.
0: What is it?
2: Feng shui.
0: Feng shui.
1: Feng shui.
0: Feng shui. It is, yeah. It is, I think it's Chinese cultural. It's the layout of your bedroom. Now, what you're not supposed to do is have your bed in line with the door, the bedroom door, particularly if you've got your feet facing the door, because that's referred to as the coffin position.
1: Oh, well, my feet face the wardrobe, which is in line with the door, and because I've got a king shower single bed,
0: yeah.
1: To turn it the other way around. But at above me, I've got eight horses that would trample everybody down.
0: Eight horses?
1: Yeah. You know, if you heard of those seats you can hang on the wall, you might have a scenery, or you get horses. My son bought it for me. two birthdays ago.
0: I've never heard of them.
1: He came over on the other night, and he said, I'm going to tidy up the back room because all my stuff's in there. Yeah. Anyway, so he came in here, and it hangs above my head. And you've got these eight horses that are galloping down.
0: That sounds lovely.
1: Hey?
0: It sounds lovely, yeah.
1: Oh, they're beautiful. I don't know whether they're race horses or wild horses, but
0: yeah.
1: Anyway.
0: Yeah.
1: You walk. I didn't know he did it because I didn't go to bed till late in the night. And when I walked in and turned the light on, goodness gracious, it's lovely.
0: What a lovely surprise for you.
1: Oh, it was. That's the best Mother's Day present anyone could have.
0: Yeah, know? Oh, that was specifically for Mother's Day for today, was it?
1: No, he bought it for my birthday 2 years ago. And it's been shitty.
0: So he's put it up for you.
1: Yeah, and he put it up for me. I heard him puffing around, and I thought he was in the back door. I said to him, do you want me to come and help you? He said, oh, I'm right. I'm tidying up the back room.
0: It was a secret, wasn't it?
1: Yeah, it was.
0: Do you remember as a child, did Mum and Dad... start again. Do you remember as a child, I would assume you believed in Father Christmas?
1: Yes, I did, yes.
0: Did you have any idea that Mum or Dad was part of the deal?
1: Well, we used to go to the Dutch club.
0: It's true, Mark.
1: No, in Sydney. But there was what they called St. Nicholas.
0: Yeah.
1: I'm from Dutch descent, right?
0: Yeah, yeah.
1: The whole thing is, no, I did. But I think I remember Father Christmas coming into my bedroom. But I think it was my dad, actually.
0: Well, that's what I was just about to say. I had to go to the bathroom, and I snuck past, and there was Dad putting together my bike.
1: Oh.
0: And I went, oh, no. Do you believe in Father Christmas, Mark? Do you? Well, I did. I still do a degree. But there was Dad, and he was putting my push bike together. And you know what? I love that bike, but, gee, I cried when I realised that Dad was Santa Claus. It's true, Mark. You don't believe me. Mark doesn't believe me.
1: Yeah, I believe you.
0: There is not really a Santa, Mark.
2: You ruined it.
1: I think one year he played Santa Claus, and he put his face at the window. And I said, oh, Mum, Santa Claus is coming. I better go to bed.
0: I've got to go, my darling. You have a great Mother's Day today, won't you?
1: Well, I'll be probably staying in bed most of the day.
0: All right. I hope you get well soon, too.
1: All right. Thanks for talking.
0: My pleasure. Thank you for talking. Have I disappointed you, Mark? Yeah, well, soon you had to know one day. Yeah. Are you old enough? What an appropriate song. Dragon, are you old enough? Let's play that for Mark.

the late Mark Hunter. Dragon, are you old enough? It is 6 to 5. The news not far away. After the news, real adventures. Stick around. I'll come back and do it all again tomorrow morning. Talk overnight with yours truly, Gary Stewart. Have a wonderful day today. Again, happy Mother's Day, mums.

0: There we go, wrapping it up with Frankie Valli. Can't take my eyes off you. 3 to 5, news on the way. Bye for now.
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2: That is not Andre Pacelli. That is Mark Vincent. I've got him here in the studio. 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
12: Good morning, I'm Frank Bonacorso. One Nation has secured a historic victory in the southern New South Wales seat of Farrer, with voters abandoning the Liberal and National parties. The by-election was triggered by the resignation of former Liberal leader Susan Lee, ousted by Angus Taylor during a leadership spill in February. Within 2 hours of polls closing on Saturday, results from across the electorate showed the Liberals suffering a swing against them of more than 30%. One Nation's David Farley had just over 42% of votes, with about two-thirds of polling places returned. Pauline Hanson says the win will give Australians renewed hope.
13: I'm seeing a sea of these proud Australians' faces here in front of me, hundreds of you, but millions are watching on their TVs now, and I believe it's giving them hope to know we have people here to represent you, the people, to get our country back, and that's what we want.
12: A fisherman has died after he was swept off rocks in northern New South Wales. Emergency services were called to Fraser Park on the central coast around 20 past one yesterday afternoon following reports a rock fisherman was swept into the water. The body of the 41-year-old man was later recovered from the surf by the Westpac rescue helicopter. One of his two companions entered the water in an attempt to retrieve the man but was unsuccessful. He was rescued by a passing vessel and was uninjured. It's believed believe the 41-year-old was wearing a flotation device when he was struck by a wave. Two suspected cases of hantavirus have emerged from the luxury cruise liner where the outbreak started. The latest reports involved a man who fell ill after leaving the ship and a woman who became sick after sitting near an infected cruise passenger on a plane. That's on top of the World Health Organization's tally of 8 people who became ill aboard the MV Hondius. 3 of those people have since died. Hantavirus is a potentially fatal disease typically carried and spread by rodents. The MV Hondius is expected to anchor off the Spanish island of Tenerife early on Sunday. The federal opposition says it has serious concerns about the federal government's new domestic gas reservation policy, which commences on July next year. LNG exporters will be required to reserve 20% of their total export production for the Australian domestic market. Federal Shadow Minister for Energy and Emissions Reduction, Dan Tehan, says the plan is a complete mess.
14: Well, it's a complete mess, and you would think after this time that Chris Bowen and the Labor Party would have worked a policy out. They announced they were going to do something before Christmas. Now they've announced it and they've changed the policy within 24 hours. We need to know what the actual policy is before we can really comment on it, sadly.
12: A manhunt continues after shots were fired during a police chase in Western Sydney with the alleged gunman on the loose. The chase started at South Wentworthville over yesterday and the ute was involved in a minor crash at Guildford. Police say the driver fled and fired shots in the air as he escaped. Sport and in NRL, Manly have paid a price for their big 32-4 win over Premiers Brisbane with veteran prop Suatakiaho breaking his leg as he scored just after half-time. South Sydney have thrashed Cronulla 36-12 and St George Illawarra's winless run has stretched to 13 games following a 44-10 loss to Newcastle. In AFL, Geelong crushed Collingwood by 54 points at the MCG. Sydney are back on top of the ladder after an 8-point win over North Melbourne at Docklands, and Gold Coast have recovered from a slow start to kick clear of St Kilda for a 29-point win in Darwin. While GWS ran in 5-2 in the final quarter to defeat Essendon 103-89 in Sydney. Turning to finance now, and oil is worth $95 a barrel. Gold is trading at $4,715 an ounce, and one Australian dollar is buying 72.44 US cents. 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
15: Chance of smoke haze in the morning, mostly sunny afternoon, light southerly winds. We're heading for top temperatures of 23 in the city, 23 in the west. Looking further ahead, showers Monday, Tuesday and Wednesday. At the moment in the city, it's 12 degrees, Bankstown 9, Penrith 9 and Richmond 6. That's the latest 2SM News. I'm Frank Bonacorso.
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18: Hello and welcome to Real Adventures from wherever you're listening, right around the country. Patrick Dangerfield and Aaron Habgood joining you this morning to talk all things fishing, boating and the great outdoors. Redmond, my old mate, good morning to you.
19: Good morning, mate. It was a good morning to everyone out there, I should say. Windy week.
18: I was about to say, we've been blessed with some of the great weather. I feel like the last...

0: said it any better.
1: Monday,
0: amazing.
1: Monday still brilliant, and then it turned
0: slightly for the worst,
1: which has affected obviously the fishing. You've been in town all week. You've been a bit.
0: It was actually
1: by the old ticker, so you haven't been fishing.
0: It was actually a great week to have 29 procedures on my heart. So it actually couldn't have worked out better. I'm looking forward to what's come this week with the weather, because hopefully I'm in the clear with the ticker and wait for results. But it was a good week to be in a hospital bed, having people bring you some food and lay relax, no kids for a couple of days.
1: Where did you stay?
0: It's my holiday.
1: Did you stay in
0: my holiday house?
1: It's a staycation.
2: It's your holiday house. Yeah.
0: The Alfred.
1: Where'd you go? I went the Alfred.
0: You should see. My Uber has lights on it most of the time.
1: Yeah.
0: Ambulance.
1: You're the only room that's got a deck. It's got a pot plant.
0: We were up at the Alfred.
1: Welcome back, Aaron.
0: Yeah, that's pretty much how it works. Yeah, when you're on a first name basis, when you walk into one of these places, it's not good.
1: You don't have a sign. You have like... You know, in Shawshank Redemption, it says Brooks was here when he carves it into the beam.
0: Yep.
1: You've got Aaron is here.
0: In my own little hospital bed. We stayed, had a couple stints in the hospital, but then Kari and I just stayed around the city. We don't get to the city very much. I can see why. The best part about Melbourne is in the revision mirror, Patrick.
1: Oh, mate, I'm with you there.
0: Oh, when we're driving home. But no, I was about to say it's a good change up, but it's not. I'll take the coast any day of the week.
1: A couple of weeks ago, we played in Melbourne. We played at the G, driving back. And I took the tunnel for the first time.
0: Yep.
1: There were three other cars in it. But...
0: Don't complain about that.
1: I'm not.
0: It's great.
1: I reckon it saved me 25 minutes after a game at the G.
0: Yes. It's fantastic.
1: Only cost $100 billion to make. But I'm saying it's worth it for my 25-minute saving after, you know...
0: We have significantly noticed it driving to my hospital appointments, the time difference.
1: It is actually good.
0: And obviously your maps are that good these days. It pushes you through the tunnel if it's a bit...
1: Only a few leaks as well.
0: that was a joke. You'll be fish that crawling around joke. In it soon. But before the wind and the hospital trips, we...
1: managed to get down
0: to the bluefin tuna. Gwayne, myself and Cray, we managed to film it all for Salt Guide. I know we've been talking about tuna the last few weeks, and I think
1: it's what's on the menu, mate. It's what everyone's catching.
0: Well, I think I said it last week that...
1: It's what everyone's asking about.
0: I think I said it last week. I don't normally have this amount of interest from punters out there, and it's incredible to see the amount of interest in these bluefin tuna that are ranging from 50, 60 kilo... Some smaller ones as well, don't get me wrong. There's lots of school fish, but a lot of people aren't making the effort for the school fish. They're making the effort to go catch a fish
1: and pull
0: some serious line. It's right.
1: 100%.
0: Good news is, I don't know where you're at with footy, but Polo Bay has been red hot. Head down the coast, we get your barrel tuna to Polo Bay. But then you've got the options of Port Ferry. If you've got a smaller boat, you've got the options of Peterborough, that dangerous ramp that goes down into the hills. World's steepest ramp.
1: We don't know if it is, but we're going with it.
0: Gives you access to some amazing waters, to not just Barrel Bluefin, that's what is there at the moment, but some of the best diving down that way too, Patrick. Port Ferry, fantastic. Warrnambool, Portland, and Port Mac. And we headed to Portland because the fish that we caught, take a guess in kilometres, how far it was from the boat ramp facilities in Portland. Tell you a guess.
1: I'm saying close. I'm hoping less than 5K.
0: 5K?
1: Yeah. I'm saying that's like phenomenal.
0: 5K is from the Portland boat ramp. I've never caught a big fish in there before.
1: Which is why people go there. They don't go there to then drive 50Ks offshore. They drive there so then you can launch. Like, it's safe to say you can take a 5-metre boat there.
0: So usually we come out of Portland, right?
1: Yep.
0: And we come, and I just pulled a map up just to give you a bit of brain of where we go, even though you've been there before. We come out, and normally we go behind Lawrence Rocks, and we start there right up to Bridgewater. And that's the water that we normally fish, all through off the Nelson Lighthouse, off Bridgewater, all through Nelson Bay there. But these fish are literally, like, out the front of the... They're not even at the rock. Like,
1: so
0: it's
1: close.
0: Like fishing in Port Phillip Bay. That's how flat... The swell doesn't even get in there. Like, it's incredible. Don't get me wrong. It'd get rough on its day.
1: It's Portland.
0: We were fishing in, like, a 15 to 20 knot northerly, and you had a little bit of wind chop. And we're like, cool.
1: You got 12-foot boats passing you.
0: Literally. Like, you could easily get there in a small boat. They're so accessible. And at Warrnambool, I'm pretty sure they're 3Ks from the boat ramp at Warrnambool.
1: Well, people are at the moment, aren't they? That's the thing.
0: It's great to see how many people are getting these big fish. And

0: Like I said, we filmed it all for Salt Guide. We had whales jumping out of the water everywhere. Like everything's there. But I'll tell you the thing that is in your head, and I spoke to a couple other guys over there.
1: In my head.
0: In it would be if you were fishing. It's in my head, in our head, I should say. When we're fishing, you just don't feel like you're in the right spot. It doesn't feel like it's tuna fishing.
1: 100%. Yeah.
0: So we're there. It's not.
1: You're
0: It's not the
1: waiting to
0: normal.
1: see giant rocks.
0: Yeah, like pushing out wide.
1: 15 meters of swell.
0: We're out
1: You're
0: there.
1: not happy, are you?
0: No.
1: You're like, where's the roll?
0: Well, we had this massive workup, whales, dolphins, and barrels just jumping all around us. And don't get me wrong, I've had this happen in some of the fishiest waterways. Port Mac, where it's unbelievable. The ocean's a bit rugged, blah, blah, blah. But in there, you just feel as though you're like, it's not going to happen.
1: It's
0: Like
1: like
0: it just.
1: fishing in an aquarium.
0: And then the rod takes off, you're like, oh.
1: We're
0: Is it
1: on.
0: a school fish or is it? No, no, that's a, yep, and that's big, but like it just doesn't feel that fishy. Like it doesn't. So, what I mean by that is, if you can get for your own sanity, places like Apollo Bay, where you're traveling 30 kilometers to the Otway, put you in some of like that down there. Like Richie Ballard had an amazing week down there this week. I know Gwang got a fish
1: Or
0: down there.
1: dream catcher.
0: The only reason that we went to Portland was purely when we're filming. It's a 5K run.
1: Yeah, it's
0: That's the
1: cold.
0: only reason. And it was a little bit blowy. It's safe because there's boats also around you as well, so you mentally feel safe too. So like it's you're not out there by yourself. And don't get me wrong,
1: No,
0: I'm the one
1: correct.
0: that loves fishing by myself. But if you're new to the game in a small boat, you're feeling safe there. I can promise you that. And we landed a beautiful fish on camera. We wanted it on a lure, not a live bait, and it was shaping up to look like we're only going to get it on a live bait. But anyway, we got it on a lure. That's what we wanted to do. Screamed off. This fish was probably only around 80, 90 kilo, right? And it literally was one of the hardest tuna I've had to land in my time of chasing big fish. It was a prick of a thing.
1: That's funny. I had a mate fish off Apollo Bay last week out of a 2750 Staby craft. Actually, it was the same boat that was featured on The Captain a few years ago.
0: Yeah.
1: And it took him 8 hours to bring this fish
0: 8 hours.
1: Yep.
0: Well, ours was 20 minutes. But
1: this was 8 hours. Well, off the back of our conversation around bringing him in, you know, you can have the same fish and depending on how you drive the boat, you know, it can turn into a heck of an ordeal. But this fish took them 8 hours to get in.
0: Well,
1: So they hooked it late afternoon and then
0: that's crazy. Well,
1: neck minute.
0: Neck hour. We had
1: Neck 8 hours.
0: we were running 15 kilos of drag on this fish, and Gwayne had his hand, and Gwayne can fish. I don't care if anyone wants to argue that point, you're a fool, because Gwayne can fish. It is literally.
1: You are
0: I'm just
1: so
0: looking
1: bad at doing two things at once.
0: I'm just looking at the photo you sent. They said think it's a big eye tuna. It's a different species of fish.
1: Yeah,
0: Oh, that's the one from.
1: fishing out
0: Oh,
1: of
0: yeah,
1: the
0: that.
1: 7750.
0: So you're worse than me at doing two things at
1: No,
0: once.
1: you are terrible, mate.
0: Long story short, Gwayne was going hard. I was driving hard. And some of the footage is incredible. How with the techniques we were doing to try and pull this fish up, and it
1: But
0: wasn't even
1: without.
0: that big of a fish, and it still gave us grief. It was changing directions. We couldn't get it from under the boat. As soon as the shadow of the boat, because we're only in 25 meters of water, because we're so shallow. As soon as the shadow of the boat goes over the fish, this thing was diving down. Like, we couldn't pull it up. Where I've found fish in shallow, usually they burn themselves out and they pop up to the top. Where this just did the opposite. It just completely did the opposite and it ran ragged around us. And it goes to show every fish is different regardless of
1: Well,
0: what size it is.
1: it's a bit like people, mate. Like, your son can outrun you and you're four times his
0: Not when
1: size.
0: I trip him over.
1: Hey, a few little changes on the. On the trophy trailer. Can I give
0: Trophy
1: you
0: trailer,
1: a little update?
0: yeah.
1: So Gibbsy, my stolen mate from you.
0: He's in Cairns at the moment, living the dream.
1: He
0: Or Douglas.
1: has recalibrated the trailer to a certain extent, because when we took the when we first took the boat onto the trailer after having it berthed for a while to take the engines off and start that next phase of refurbishment, can you take a guess on what the ball weight was on the trailer? It looked okay. It looked okay from the photo. You and I were both there.
0: I know what it was because I rang you going, holy crap, but it wasn't good.
1: 800 and something
0: kilos.
1: Yeah,
0: just about 800, wasn't it? Yeah.
1: Yeah. And it looked marginally okay on like taking a photo, because the F-150 is suspension is quite stiff.
0: Yeah, it's a lot stiffer than the Ram that I have. Mine's a lot softer.
1: So slightly recalibrating that trailer, pushing the boat back. I think it was about a foot
0: and a half. Yeah, something like that.
1: All of a sudden, it halves the ball weight a little bit less. So, and I think a fair bit more manageable, it's safe to say.
0: And what was he saying? I'll get my numbers right. I think
1: 10% of your
0: 10%
1: weight.
0: 10% of the weight. So it's like, say you said it was a 4.5-ton boat, roughly.
1: Yes.
0: Ton. Yeah, and 10% of the weight you want on the tow ball. So,
1: like, I think it sits just under 400 or...
0: Yeah, he got it a lot better than what it was, and you didn't want to come back too far because the engines obviously stick out so far. So he's done well there. I was impressed.
1: He has.
0: I don't think he did it. He would have got someone else to do it, but he's done well there. We'll give him some credit.
1: There's some great videos on YouTube, and these are little mini setups of trailering. Have you seen those ones where they change the weights on those mini trails, and all of a sudden...
0: Oh, and then it sways and stuff. Yeah. Yes, yes, yes.
1: And it's a perfect example of a bigger version, or a small version rather, of what happens to a boat or caravan trailer when the weight distribution is poor.
0: Yeah.
1: Which is quite incredible.
0: And how quick it changes. Like,
1: have you had that happen on the highway? Yeah, I have.
0: I'm fortunate enough. I've never had anything bad happen, like swaying-wise, where I've lost it, but I've definitely seen a lot of other people sway.
1: I bought a 4.5 Markham Whaler. My first boat that I ever bought in South Australia. The trailer was immaculate, beautiful. So we take it back, or I drive it back with Dad, one off season back to Victoria. We couldn't go above 90 because you went above 90 and the thing would flip. Honestly, it got the sways up, and it was like, this is the scariest thing I've ever experienced.
0: If I had one happen, I would have. I just can't think of it at the minute.
1: Like, it looked really good. The guy worked in steel, but he hadn't distributed the weight properly. Mate, frightening.
0: And it is frightening when you're getting swinging around. I've had wind push me around. We're like, whoa, where's the wind? And you're like, pulls you back.
1: So everything in your favour.
0: You don't want to. If you see the trailer next to you, you're in trouble.
1: We've got a massive show of real adventures heading your way this morning. After the break, we've got the whip around. We'll go right around the country and we'll find out what's biting in your neck of the woods. Rick from Aussie Angler joins us. 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
1: 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Welcome back to the show. Just talking off air, you got weed on this morning.
0: I got weed on.
1: What happened?
0: Well, Kari hasn't got... No. I got...
1: Your young son.
0: Yeah. Somehow Kari's ended up in the other bed with the other two. This doesn't happen very often. And I've ended up with Riley
1: to us every night
0: in my bed. And at like 5:30 in the morning before getting up to come here.
1: Oh, no.
0: I was like, that's warm.
1: And it's just such an inconvenience because you could have stripped the sheets.
0: Oh, it's a bed, the mattress and everything. So that's a Kari job, that one. I ended up finding some bicarb soda. And I don't know what she uses that for, but bicarb soda, we've had a few leaks in our time. So I'm tipping you probably have too.
1: Mate,
0: so I don't know what the bicarb soda
1: everything.
0: So that was what we were laughing at just then off air. I got peed on this morning. Nice and early. Shower.
1: Hey, kids.
0: Feeling fresh for today, ready to go.
1: At the worst possible time, that's when they'll pee themselves. Hey, New South Wales, the Bonito and the Kings at the island, often rumour. You like this?
0: Yeah, it's great. It's kicked off a little while ago, those kingfish, and they've been nothing but sensational. Charterfish, Naruma has been into them quite good, and the Bonito as well. Now, the reason I popped the Bonito in there is they're often there and they're often caught, but not many people do much with them other than bait. But I've seen a group of people that went out with them and whipped up like a Bonito sashimi.
1: Yeah.
0: So if you have eaten it, I'd love to know your opinion, but I know Gwain loves it. It's a stronger... Gwain loves his fish. Like, he loves eating bait, slimy mackerel and all that stuff, so...
1: He likes eating bait. It's not bait, mate. It's a fish.
0: It's bait. So there's things in our... What do you call it? Up the top and down the bottom?
1: Food chain.
0: Food chain, that's the one I was trying to go for.
1: Yep, yep.
0: What's the slimy mackerel at?
1: I'd say it's down near the bottom. So it's not a krill.
0: It's bait.
1: It's not a krill, but it's, you know, it's approaching
0: it's
1: that.
0: Fish food.
1: Queensland, plenty of finger mark on the reefs.
0: Yeah, they're
1: great.
0: Out of the Whitsundays, so plenty happening there, some good fish too, and plenty of brim and flathead coming out of the Tweed River.
1: Northern Territory, Shoal Bay, sporting tours are into some phenomenal barramundi at the moment. Double hookups, mate.
0: Yeah, they are. There's lots of barramundi coming out of there. And I don't know why yours hasn't updated in front of you, Patrick, because I got it linked into you. So you're going to have to look over here. But I have got Shoal Bay because it fired up really good. 77-centimetre finger mark out of Darwin.
1: Yep.
0: That's gone really, really well too. The Darwin fishing out wide since the cyclones and the rains has really started to improve.
1: Calm down.
0: Yeah.
11: Best of the West, thanks to the Department of Primary Industries and Regional Development.
1: Western Australia.
0: Huge barra coming from Awongo Dam.
1: Nice. Well pronounced, I think. Well, we'll get plenty of feedback telling you it's not.
0: I'll get feedback anyway. I don't really listen to it.
1: What about salmon?
0: Starting to see the salmon run now.
1: Yeah.
0: Had a few on messages Facebook, about salmon. I'm just going to click it now quickly. There's a salmon school tracker 2026. So if you click that on Facebook and you want to keep an up to date on the salmon school track, and I'm just showing Pat here, you can see some amazing footage of the big schools of fish running up the coast that people are posting. And the first one's Eagle Bay that I've had.
1: They are massive as well.
0: Yeah, they're big salmon. I'm not sure why they get so excited.
1: No, I'm talking about the the size, like the
0: oh, the actual fish the in itself.
1: The schools are huge.
0: Yeah, massive. Big clouds in the water look like reefs. So Salmon School Tracker, if you are in the west, it's a great page to follow to keep you up to date of exactly where they are.
11: Best of the West, Demersal Fishing Recovery Reforms. Thanks for playing your part. And remember, there are still plenty of other fish to catch. So get out there and have fun.
1: South Australia.
0: Barrels.
1: Barrels, Makos and School Sharks and Port Mac. You know, you spoke about Port Mac being good but not great, but it started a fire.
0: Yeah, but been fantastic. So I actually want to get him on the show next week or the week after. Want to Fish Charters, Tyson.
1: He's fishing out of Port Mac.
0: So Waroonga Cove he goes to as well, I think it's pronounced.
1: Yep.
0: And he also, this time of the year, the big boys, the big barrels, out of Port Mac. That's where he puts the boat. And he's chartered. Like I met him when he was deckhanded for Jace on Port McDonald Fishing Charters a long time ago. And I rang him up before I was going away with Gwayne and Craig filming. And I said, Tice, mate, don't have to help me out if you don't want. I said, but love for your just opinion is I'm coming up filming, whether it's Polar Bay, Portland or Port Mac, pretty confident, got a good shot in getting a fish. What's the fishing like at Port Mac? And he goes, mate, there's fish here. Haven't missed on getting a fish. It's as frustrating as it gets. If you want some amazing footage of fish launching out of the water and watching fish jump out of the water. Yeah, like amazing. He goes, but they're on souries. So the souries are a hard fish to get a bite out of sometimes because they're skipping through the water and the fish are chasing them on top. They're not bait balling up below like a traditional barrel bluefin tuna. So he was extremely helpful.
1: If you were trawling a fly, would it actually go quite well? Except for the fact if you hook one,
0: you're in trouble.
1: Be hell.
0: Well, it's just one of those things that the fish can just change what they're on overnight as well. So Port Mac's a great place to head to, but yeah, Wanta Fish Charters, if you want to get on a barrel, give them a call over the border a little bit. And Jace from Port Mac, they get along really well, and they've got fantastic charter boats that are operated out of there, and they'll get you onto some deep sea fish too if you want to do the deep drop-in and Makos and all the rest. That's all there.
1: Tasmania, there's some phenomenal fishing out of Tassie at the moment.
0: What do you mean at the moment? It just happens all year round.
1: It does. But some of the shots we're getting of people with swordfish that are, they're in about 3.5-4 meters long, extraordinary, and the big barrels continue to fire.
0: Yep.
1: Waterhouse Lakes as well as some big trout coming out of that region. So Tassie is probably the pick of the country at the moment as we head to Victoria.
0: Yeah, not a heap of Victoria. Barrel bluefin, people braved the weather and got them. It's not been a very good week, but on the freshwater front, we're going to head there. The stuff we drink, the Murray River, 57-centimetre yellow on a trawled lure at Pentel Island, and a 54-centimetre yellow as well from the same place. Campers at the Big Four Caravan Park caught several yellows to 41 centimetres on scrub worms and a 59-centimetre cod on a body grab last Wednesday at the Little Murray. The Wookool, legal yabbies every day with all fish caught on scrub worms. So the freshwater scene is fishing very well. And if you head down to the Crater Lakes as well, Patrick, redfin have been in huge numbers. Huge numbers. Victorian Inland Fishing Charters, if you want to get amongst that boat there and get into some redfin, they go out there, get a feed of fish. But you've also got a very good chance of getting some big trout too this time of the year. So plenty happening in the stuff you drink, a bit more than the salt this week because it was a little bit blowy here in Victoria.
1: That is the whip around. Love boating but hate hassles. Discover boat storage and valet launching at Yeringa Harbour, Western Port Bay.
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1: It's now time for All Aboard, and my special guest this morning is Rick from Aussie Angler. Morning, Rick.
21: Morning, Pat. How are you?
1: Going well, mate. Now, tell us about...
21: Beautiful day.
1: It is a beautiful day, mate. Always a beautiful day, regardless of whether there's wind or not. Tell us about Aussie Angler.
21: Okay, Pat, Aussie Angler, I started some... I was trying to work it out before. I'm going to go with 38 years ago, approximately. So we've seen a lot of changes over, as you imagine, 38 years. And we've diversified from a general tackle store that was the, you know, jack of all trades, if you will, into a specialist fly fishing store, which has sort of become my passion over the last, I don't know, two decades at least. So now this store essentially just sells fly fishing gear. So all the things you can imagine, all the peripheral stuff you can imagine, to chase, you know, different species on fly, with fly gear, basically. Yeah.
1: And this isn't just set up for the expert angler. For those looking to try their hand at fly fishing and get into it, you cover all bases.
21: Pat, look, we cover all bases from the person that walks in the door and says, I want to start fly fishing, to somebody that may well, you know, have a 50-year history or whatever it may be. Every conversation is a good conversation. Every situation is different. Every person's got a different wish list, if you will, different expectations, as you imagine. So, yes, we can hopefully adapt and cater for all those elements, whatever that may be, and see people on a journey. And that journey continues, in my case, with clients that we've had for 40 years, you know, 40 years plus. Yeah, so it's a pretty cool allowance.
1: So for those wanting to get into it for the first time, what's a pretty simple setup? How much does it cost? Because I think there's a bit of a misconception that fly fishing is really expensive. But when you compare it to those that fish out of a boat, the travel that they do, I would argue it's quite inexpensive.
21: Look, I would certainly concede that point too. As we know, historically it was expensive. Let's not go with that. Let's go with relevance now. Pat, people walk in the door and say, I want to start fly fishing. And you well, look, honestly, this is now going to go against some principles. We do not believe necessarily in expensive fly rods, initially, particularly. What we do believe in is setting up the package so it's suitable, fit for purpose for a learner. Now, what that means is you can buy a rod for $150. You can buy a reel for $60. What's that, $210 so far? You can throw a bit of backing, $220. But you throw a suitable fly line for about $80, and that becomes... So it's a sub-$350 exercise, if you will, to walk out the door with a very, very efficient outfit for your purposes. That will change in time, certainly. We always upgrade and change things because we want to. You know, a bit of retail therapy is cool. But look, you know, for my way of thinking, Pat, under $350 would buy any number of good combos these days.
1: You've been in the industry a long time. I hate to bring it up again. I mean, you led us into that, so that's on you.
21: Yeah, long enough, better, but still.
1: What have you seen in terms of the progression of fly fishing over the years?
21: I think your call a minute ago was the relevant one. Once upon a time, it was prohibitively expensive, English gear, American gear. These days, we've got such a vast array of gear that's, honestly, there's no such thing as a bad fly rod these days, Pat. And when I say before, so what I've seen is the economics of gear change enormously. So I guess that's been the lead in to say that it's no longer expensive, as you've quoted. Yeah, there's just a pure range of gear these days, Pat, available is ridiculous.
1: Let's talk locations locally first, and then I want to expand a bit upon that. But we're, for Victorians, really fortunate. I mean, you're set up in Greensboro.
21: Yes.
1: But there's so many amazing places to fly fish.
21: Yep, there is. Fly fishing was obviously initially done principally as a trout/salmonoid pursuit in the home country. Let's call it, you know, whatever home country it may be, in a lot of Europe, if you will. So over here, we had trout, and now we've got diversity, Pat, which is fantastic. We've got, you know, I've been focusing on Murray cod of recent times, carp fishing in urban ponds of recent times. Fishing for very small trout and very small creeks is my real passion. So locally, we've got lots of diversity, whether it be down your neck of the woods with estuary perch in estuaries that come into the ocean down your way, whether it be trout in the small creeks at the back of your house, your area, etc. So there's so much diversity, and I think that's the fascinating thing about it. It's no longer a single dominated target species, i.e. trout. People are embracing other fish because the pursuit is done, the art of fly fishing, if you will. A lot of it comes back to sight fishing. We all love to see a fish. Now, whether you see a carp cruising and try and catch it, whether you see a trout or any number of things, it's a visual element that becomes pretty much the key to it all, ultimately.
1: Rick, yeah. Loved having you on the show this morning. AussieAngler.com.au is your website, 30 Shearbourne yes. Road, Greensboro, Victoria. Thanks for joining us this morning on Real Adventures and chatting your passion that is clearly fly fishing, Rick.
21: Yep. Pat, thank you very much indeed. May I wish everybody a great fishing journey. And Pat, thank you for your time and enjoy your fishing path.
2: Ford's next adventure. Load it up, live it up. Ford F-150.
1: It's now time for Ford's next adventure. And our destination today, Redmond, is Yarrawonga. You've been there recently. You've taken the car up there for a family expedition. Plenty of fishing, plenty of fun in the Murray.
3: They're not having a dig at Marty or Kari, but how does Marty go towing caravan? Does she like it? Or does she know how to do it?
1: She doesn't know how to do it, but she's actually open to learn.
3: So is Kari. That's why I'm honestly having this conversation. Because as the kids get older and stuff, we want to do a bit of travelling, but I'd love to have a boat with us too.
1: Yes.
3: And obviously a big family of five, which is hard to have a small boat.
1: Yep.
3: And when we go to places like Yarrawonga, potentially taking the ski boat and then getting a cabin, the cabins actually add up pretty expensive, where you get a nice caravan for the family, the kids in the swag. It's nice to train them up to be able to tow behind a truck like yours and then potentially Kari tows the boat or the caravan.
1: There's great driving courses you can do as well for specifically towing. Yeah, yeah.
3: Well, I wouldn't be a good teacher. There'd be a lot of swear words.
1: No, you wouldn't. That is true.
3: How can you be so dumb? This would be a lot. There'd be a lot of stuff.
1: But it's like anything, right? It's the more you do it,
3: the better you get.
1: The better you get, the more comfortable you get.
3: Yeah.
1: But it is daunting when you're initially doing that, especially to a place like Yarrawonga is not a bad example because you get on the Hume. It's 3 hours away.
3: That's right.
1: It's really close.
3: Yeah, and doing the difficult stuff like swinging it in tight places, you just get out and you can help out until they do learn how to do it properly. But the straight line stuff is pretty easy. And I think it's something I should have done before I had kids with Kari. And so many times she actually had a crack at it and did it, but we never followed on with it.
1: Yep.
3: And then now with kids, it's so hard because
1: finding time, mate.
3: Yeah, often I always just go to work with one of the kids and she stays home with the others, like, and it's vice versa. So it's something that I should have done, but Yarrawonga is the example that I use because, like I said, we take the ski boat up. But if we wanted to travel to Mildura and make our way down the river, like, and just paint at the free camp places, the caravan's the ideal thing to do it. So, and like you said before, Yarrawonga, I do it every year. For me, it's different because I get to go there and not see salt water, as Jim Credlin does. The stuff we drink. So we go up there and you can catch a cod or you can catch a carp with the kids and you can have a fair bit of fun up there.
1: And in terms of where you stay, the caravan park for kids?
3: Yep. Caravan park's just 10 out of 10. Like, we stayed at the Yarrawonga Holiday Park and they're so friendly there and the facilities are just unbelievable. It's the home of Brendan Favola. Pigeons or something over there. So they're at the ground in the middle of it. Yes. And
1: Stevie Johnson was up there for a few years, I reckon.
3: Yeah.
1: As well.
3: So Yarrawonga is a sensational place to go. It's something that I strongly recommend if you haven't done it before. But easy to get there, like you said, the Hume when you're towing, it's a straight line. And I'm sure your truck can do it easily.
1: There you have it, our special destination, Yarrawonga. Could be your next adventure thanks to Ford, the new Ford F-150. It is an absolute beast.
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3: And all thanks to Isuzu Ute Australia. Love how you live in the Isuzu MUX. And Patrick, we've spoken about this.
1: You're a well-oiled machine.
3: I got a bit excited. I do apologise here because I went out with Gwayne and Craig. We got this beautiful barrel bluefin tuna, and we really looked after this fish. And what I mean by that is we filmed it all. So normally I bleed the fish and gut the fish.
1: Yes.
3: Gwayne goes to another level. So he's...
1: I was about to say, let me guess, because Gwayne was on the boat.
3: Oh, no, I was never doing it. So it was funny because Gwayne goes, oh, you haven't got a kit, do you? Of course I've got a kit, Ikajimi spiking kit thing. Of course I've got a kit. What do you mean? Go into the cabin, pull the kit out. Brand new, still got the tag on it.
1: I was about to say, not only have you got it, it is in pristine condition.
3: I said, I look after everything. I put it all back in its packaging. I put the tags back on it, everything. So Gwayne has spiked this fish. He's run the wire down the core, the spine of the fish, and shown you how to take the nervous system out. I think it's a load of crap, in my opinion. But it looked good. It worked to what he said it was going to happen.
1: And then, mate, you sent me some photos during the week of the fillets.
3: And this is what you're laughing at.
1: Look just like they've come off a Michelin star restaurant.
3: It is unbelievable the what we ended up getting. Have a look at the fat content in that, Patrick, and I apologise at home, but look at the fat content in this fish.
1: So are you a convert to actually...
3: Absolutely not. What I'm a convert in is when you put it in the fridge, and I've spoken about this so many times, people say, oh, the worst thing about sashimi and tuna and kingfish and stuff, when you get it, you only get a couple of days of it being fresh and good for sashimi. It's a load of crap. We have eaten it for a week plus straight. You put it in the fridge. This is the tip. You put it in the fridge, not in a bag. Bag causes bacteria. Causes, you know, when you get a bag and all the juices are down the bottom, causes all the bacteria and all the crap. You buy a bag of ham from the shop, all that sliminess that goes on the ham after a week, no good for you. Same as when you put tuna in fishing bags. What you want to do, get your cake rack at home. I call it a cake rack. Put it on top of a tray so it has a little lip on it so it catches the fluid.
1: I was going to say,
3: put your fish on top of it.
1: This is a good tip.
3: And it's great. I do it for every species of fish I catch. So whether it's whiting right through to every fish you catch, it's usually in my fridge, say, between 2 to 5 days. And at 5 days, I usually cry back it up because I'd rather eat it fresh and not frozen.
1: Yep.
3: And when I get it to you, I'll say, righto, you need to bag it and freeze it today, because often people don't go to the effort that I do with this, with the fish, because I've got two setups in my back fridge ready to go for this.
1: And I've got news for you. If you buy something out of a supermarket, the fish wasn't caught yesterday.
3: No, that's the thing. Like, it's this fish is so fresh. And, like, I pulled this out on Saturday to have Friday to have more of it. And if you have a look, like, I'm showing you the photo. You tell me that doesn't look brand new. To be honest with you, when it comes out of the fridge, it looks better than what it does when you put it in the fridge.
1: Well, rigor mortis sets in, doesn't it? So everything sort of...
3: Well, the lactic acid, everything comes out of the fridge, and it sits on that tray underneath. And what it does is you'll get same as a Christmas ham, you'll get that dry layer on the top of it. Just trim a little bit off it, and you've got this pristine fish underneath that has no slime, no smell, and you purely when you eat things, you go by smell.
1: Yes.
3: You'll have no dramas. And like I had, over a week this was in the fridge for, and we're still eating it, sashimi. Kids are crunching it, sushi, and it's as fresh as you get it. So that is the tip this week. Cake tray on a rack underneath in the fridge, cover it with a tea towel or paper towel or whatever you want, and it will work an absolute treat. And that is Red's tip for Isuzu Ute Australia. Everyday life doesn't have to be everyday at all. Love how you live in the Isuzu MUX. Patrick, it is now time for the flying gaff, thanks to Yeringa Harbour.
1: Western Port Bay.
3: Western Port Bay.
1: So CNN during the week posted a pretty incredible video, which I sent to you. There's two men foiling off the coast. So foiling, for those at home, is like a surfboard with a hydrofoil yes. underneath. So it looks like they're floating on top of the water. And so these two guys are foiling and they're videoing each other. And then all of a sudden, there is an unexpected surprise, to say the least, when a shark begins to follow one of them. And it honestly looks like a scene out of Jaws, where this shark gets incredibly close to one of these foilers. And
3: it's a big splash behind it too. So maybe possibly massive. A thresher shark?
1: Well, that was my question to you. What is it? Because I thought it was a sailfish to begin with. And you're like, no, it's definitely a shark, but you're just not quite sure what shark it is. Because the way that it disrupted the water was quite extraordinary.
3: See if it says what AI is underneath it.
1: There's no AI. I thought, hang on, this is AI. Because everything you see it's now on social real. Media, you go, that's fake. That's not real. This was real.
3: Big water movement, not a big top fin, possible thresher shark.
1: You reckon thresher?
3: But I got no idea. It's very hard to tell, but it was definitely a shark. It wasn't a sailfish. And you can't see the tail coming out of the water, but just that movement. The thing with threshers is they bend their tail sideways when they want to swing it. They can swing it upright, down, yeah. sideways. So I don't know, but I'm going with I wouldn't want to be there.
1: Got one more for you.
3: Yep.
1: So the Strait of Hormuz, blocked. Can't get through it. Oil tankers can't get through it.
3: Okay.
1: Right?
3: Why has fuel gone down?
1: That's not my gaff.
3: Okay.
1: You can't get through it.
3: That was just a question.
1: It's not a bad question. What about a... So reported during the week by BBC that a luxury boat, and you would be familiar with this boat, Octopus, it's one of the most...
3: Russian super yacht.
1: Yeah, but... world-renowned super yachts. Like, it is an iconic super yacht linked to Russian President Vladimir Putin. This thing has just sailed straight through the Strait of Hormuz.
3: It's not what you know, Patrick. It's who you know. We know how that works in this world.
1: What?
3: When you're Putin,
1: 100%
3: you can do whatever you want.
1: This is not an oil tanker. This is not a war machine. You know, boat that's coming out of the US.
3: The amount of radars on it, it's got some good lasers coming out of it.
1: And finally, a man on a jet-propelled hoverboard during the week was leading his dog out of Miami in our Gold Coast. I've never seen anything like that before. But for those playing at home, the dog was not on a lead. It was on the jet ski, and this guy was on the on the thing that's at the front. I've never seen that before.
3: I don't know what crosses people's minds these days, but
1: the things
3: dogs do.
1: The things you see. That is Real Adventures. That is the Flying Gaff, thanks to Yeringa Harbour, boat storage, and hassle-free launching. Do it all again next week.

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10: Good morning, I'm Frank Bonacorso. One Nation has stormed to victory in the New South Wales Farrer by-election, with candidate David Farley securing about 60% of the two-candidate preferred vote. His nearest rival, independent Michelle Millthorpe, secured about 40%. The Liberals secured just under 12% of first preferences, a swing of 31% against the party. The by-election was called after former Liberal leader and local MP Susan Lee quit Parliament. Mr. Farley says the winners a vote for people power.
11: We're like a mason with a chisel and a hammer, and we're re-carving the letters into the Australian democracy. One Nation has reached the end of its beginning. We're going through the ceiling from here.
10: A 92-year-old man has died in a traffic incident in Queensland's Southern Downs. Police say the male was a passenger in a car that struck a power pole on the New England Highway at Glen Applin near Stanthorpe yesterday afternoon. Police say the car had tried to avoid a collision with a vehicle in the opposite direction and on the wrong side of the road before it hit the pole. Another passenger, an 85-year-old woman, was taken to hospital with life-threatening injuries, while the driver, a 20-year-old woman, received minor injuries. Police inquiries are continuing over an alleged anti-Semitic incident at a children's netball game in Sydney's eastern suburbs. Officers were sent to Heffron Park in Maroubra following reports a woman made offensive comments about Jews during the under-12s game yesterday. Police say they issued a move-on notice to a 42-year-old woman and inquiries were continuing. A Jewish spokesman and one of the clubs involved in the game labelled the incident completely unacceptable. The United States and Iran have yet to reach a breakthrough in negotiations to end more than 2 months of war in the Middle East. The impasse comes a week after violent attacks across the Persian Gulf strained the truce. Both sides have said that the month-long ceasefire was holding despite exchanging fire in recent days. They appear to be little closer to agreeing terms for a durable peace. The federal government has announced an additional $387 million will be allocated to the CSIRO. That's on top of its $1 billion annual funding and an additional $278 million announced last year. Acting National President of the Community and Public Sector Union, Beth Vincent Peach, says the funding is desperately needed.
12: I think this government has talked the talk, but not walked the walk. We need to see CSIRO not only focused on its priorities moving forward, but ensuring it has the infrastructure and the tools and the capacity and, importantly, the people.
10: To sport, and in NRL, Manly have paid a price for their big 32-4 win over Premiers Brisbane, with veteran prop Sua Taukeiaho breaking his leg as he scored just after half-time. South Sydney have thrashed Cronulla 36-12, and St George Illawarra's winless run has stretched to 13 games following a 44-10 loss to Newcastle in Wollongong. In AFL, Geelong crushed Collingwood by 54 points at the MCG, 122-68. Sydney are back on top of the ladder after an 8-point hard-fought win over North Melbourne at Docklands. Gold Coast have recovered from a slow start to kick clear of St Kilda for a 29-point win in Darwin. And GWS ran in 5-2 in the final quarter to defeat Essendon 103-89 in Sydney. In A-League men's, Sydney FC have coughed up a lead and had a late penalty shout denied in a 1-1 men's semi-final draw with Newcastle in Sydney, while Adelaide United held hosts Auckland FC to a 1-1 draw in the other semi. Turning to finance, and oil is worth $95 a barrel. Gold is trading at $4,715 an ounce. And one Australian dollar is buying 72.4 US cents. 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
13: Chance of smoke haze in the morning, mostly sunny afternoon, light southerly winds. We're heading for top temperatures of 23 in the city, 23 in the west. Looking further ahead, showers Monday, Tuesday and Wednesday. At the moment in the city, it's 12 degrees, Bankstown 9, Penrith 9 and Richmond 6. That's the latest 2SM News. 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

I'll tell you what, the air this morning is very, very cool, very fresh heading into winter. That's the Hollies with a super memory there for the 60s, covered many, many times, The Air That I Breathe. Tony Vidray with you. How are you this morning? Nice to be back on your radio this morning. Lots and lots and lots to talk about, especially let's start with Happy Mother's Day to all the mothers listening there. I'm going to have a few little mothers sound grabs for you over the course of the morning. Hope you're going to have a wonderful morning, and many of you sitting down to a breakfast that is being made for you rather than the other way around. That happens so many times. Happy having a wonderful, wonderful day. Happy Mother's Day to my mother. Happy Mother's Day to my lovely wife. Hope you all have a happy Mother's Day to my mother-in-law. I hope you have a wonderful, wonderful day across Newcastle and the Hunter Valley and across the whole Super Radio Network. It is a day to rejoice all the wonderful things that mothers do. And they do a lot. They probably do more than they should, but they do a lot, and they do all of it out of the selflessness and the love in their heart. We've all seen it. So, yes, thanks, Mum, for everything that that you've done. My mother actually reminded me of something that she did for me in my teens that I totally forgot about. And they've gone, yeah, yeah. She said, I used to drive you here, drive you there. And I thought, I actually don't remember that. I thought I got my driver's license at a very, very young age. And apparently, no, Mum actually drove me around a fair bit to get to various appointments and whatnot. So, yes, they do a lot of those things selflessly. How's your morning going? 13 12 69 is the number here. If you'd like to give me a call this morning and have a chat, what is on your mind? As I said, there's lots I do want to talk about. But as always, let's start the morning with a little bit of good news week. It's good news.

0: I've got a few stories, actually, which I might spread them out over the course of the morning. Quite a few that'll bring a smile onto your face. But we'll start with this one that a friend of mine actually sent me a message. And he said, it goes like this. The ANZ Bank just sent my client, he's an accountant, he sent my client a cheque for fees that they had incorrectly charged him. They then charged him a $2.50 fee for him to bank the cheque. Suffice to say, he complained, and on principle, the ANZ Bank are now refunding him the $2.50. But wait, there's more. How do you think they're going to refund him the $2.50? They're going to send him a cheque. The world is bloody insane. Happy Friday. This is from a friend of mine. So, yes, fact is stranger than fiction sometimes. So, yes, isn't it funny how all these banks, and I've had them every now and again over the years, say, yes, we've gone back and worked out that we incorrectly overcharged a bit of interest. Here's a cheque for such and such banks that you know haven't even banked with for years, but you may have had a small loan or a credit card with them, and, yes, they overcharged interest, and so the regulators make those people, make those dastardly banks refund them. So, yeah, it cost him $2.50 to bank his cheque, and then, yes, they refunded it to him, and future tense get a refund. Nice way to start the morning. That's your Good News Week story. I do have a second one, and it comes with a bit of a rant. I actually shared this with Kimberly this morning in the lunchroom. You're going to love this. So I wasn't on air last week because I helped my middle daughter, Sammy, move house. And I can tell you now that I'm getting to the end of my working life of helping people move house. I'm finding it a little bit too energetic and takes way too much effort and time. But for the love of sweet little apples, why do mattresses not have handles? Okay, so here we are. We're trying to move a king-size mattress across carpet. And the only way to do that is to either flip it over its head many times, which is just not very efficient, or a few people have to get on either end and lift the damn thing, which is quite heavy, a king mattress, and it doesn't have handles. How hard is it? This is me. Oh, this is classic old man yelling at cloud moment here. How hard would it be to put as Kimberly said in the lunchroom, even like a belt buckle type thing, you know, just a little metal, cloth strap on the side of the mattress, just so that you can hang on to it, the damn thing, as you lift it. Now, here's the analogy that I used. Back in the old days, when you used to go to airports, everyone would carry their luggage, right? They'd struggle with their 20 kilo bag, lifting it up, almost breaking their arm out of their socket. Then someone decided, you know what? We'll put wheels on the bottom of suitcases. Now, every single suitcase that you see in an airport has wheels on it. So it just takes one manufacturer to be the agent of change. So I just need one mattress manufacturer to think, you know what? We should put handles on these mattresses. And the real irony is my daughter works at a bedding shop. And I said to her, this is all your fault. I'm going to have a bad back now because of you. And she said to me, Dad, we've been telling the manufacturers this for years and they've gone, yeah, it's on the to-do list. But literally, it would take just one manufacturer to do it. And then I guarantee all of them will follow suit. So, yes, they're your good news week stories. Oh, gee, moving houses, it's painful. And I'm gonna come back to this story throughout the course of the morning because I do want to talk about the budget that comes out on Tuesday. There's been some fairly significant leaks that have come out about the budget, and it does involve young people renting, trying to get into the housing market, and an interesting thing that our treasurer has done. So I want to talk about that as well. What's on your mind? 13 12 69. 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

day. That's the Good News Week theme from the Hedgehoppers all the way back from 1962, a song written because they thought that there was too much negativity in the news. Well, let's bring a little bit of positivity to the news.

0: John Farnham with one of his hits on the back of Whispering Jack and You're the Voice. That was a follow-up, very, very popular song, Age of Reason, from the late 80s. Coming back to sport and some of the results from overnight. Now, you've heard the usual NRL, AFL action, but the A-League men's are heading into the semi-final series, and it's getting serious for the round ball game here in Australia. So the semi-final series that they play is a home and away fixtures, where the aggregate scoreline is taken into account to see who progresses to A-League Grand Final 2026. Both semi-finals have ended in the same scoreline, a one-all draw. So both semi-finals are on a knife's edge. So yesterday, both of them were played. The first match was Auckland FC playing over in New Zealand. They had a one-all draw with Adelaide, so the reverse fixture will be this coming weekend, Adelaide versus Auckland. But the ones that we're interested in here locally, the Newcastle Jets, they managed to score a one-all draw against Sydney FC, and it was actually a former Jet with a hugely long name, which I'll try, Apostopoulos Stamatolopoulos. So there's a long... How's that? Is that okay? Got my tongue around that. He was a former Jet. He's got on the score sheet for Sydney. And about 8 minutes later, Eli Adams equalised with a beautiful counter-attack goal for the Jets. Now, the City had a penalty, a shout for a penalty turned down late in the match. So the reverse fixture, which is next weekend, the Newcastle Jets versus Sydney FC. I think the ticket sales are now well over 20,000 at the moment. So, yes, if you're in the local area, please support your local Jets. They've had a wonderful, they've had a stellar season. And can they do what is, I think it'll be unprecedented, a team winning all three trophies or all three domestic trophies up for grabs? They won the Australia Cup going back in February, the first time that they've ever won the Australia Cup. It was, you know, Mark Milligan had only been on the scene for about 5 minutes, and he manages to win a bit of silverware. And then they go into the A-League, and they're bottom of the table after the first six matches, and then they put together an incredible run where they just kept winning draws, and they won the Premiership, which we call the Premier's Plate, here in Australia. So that was the second bit of silverware that they won. Can they win the third, which is the grand final? Well, they've got to qualify for the grand final first. So both semi-finals are poised at one all, with all eyes next week on the reverse fixtures to see what will happen. All eyes will be on the newsroom next. We are heading to the news desk and getting another news and weather update. What is on your mind? 13 12 16. I'd love to hear from you this morning. Happy Mother's Day too, by the way.
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11: Good morning, I'm Frank Bonacorso. One Nation has claimed the once-safe Liberal New South Wales seat of Farah in a whitewash. One Nation candidate David Farley securing about 60% of the two-candidate preferred vote. The Liberals secured just under 12% of first preferences, a swing of 31% against the party. Pauline Hanson's party now has its sights set on seats in Western Sydney and the rest of Australia. One Nation Deputy Barnaby Joyce warning the major party overnight that the party is on the march. The win in Farah is the first time One Nation has won a federal lower house seat at an election. Investigations are continuing into an alleged anti-Semitic incident at a children's sporting event at Maroubra on Sydney's eastern beaches. Police were called to netball courts on Fitzgerald Avenue yesterday morning after reports a woman had made offensive comments towards Jewish players and their family members. Officers attached to the Eastern Beaches Police Area Command spoke with a 42-year-old woman who was given a move-on direction. Vladimir Putin has described Russia's invasion of Ukraine as just in a speech at an annual military parade in Moscow. The BBC's Steve Rosenberg reports Mr. Putin praised the Russian soldiers who, in his words, are confronting an aggressive force armed and supported by NATO.
12: What was notable about this year's parade was what we didn't see. There were no tanks, no missiles, none of the hardware the Kremlin normally showcases on Victory Day. The parade had been scaled back out of fear of a Ukrainian attack. In a speech, President Putin spoke not just of the past, but of Russia's war now on Ukraine. We will always be victorious, he said. A 10-minute film was shown of Russia's latest weaponry. The Kremlin had clearly decided that if it couldn't parade the military hardware in public, a video presentation was the next best thing.
11: The new Hungarian Prime Minister, Peter Magyar, has been sworn into office, promising to serve, not to reign. Mr. Magyar secured a landmark victory in general elections last month, which ended Viktor Orban's years in power. According to new data, Australian retail investors aren't being scared off by ongoing global uncertainty. Raise Invest says deposits into their accounts in March 2026 have increased by 7% on March 2025. CEO Brendan Malone says there's an increasing trend towards alternative investments.
13: What we're seeing from Raise Invest, who's one of Australia's largest micro-investing platforms, we are seeing, and we have seen a trend over the last couple of months with the concerns around interest rates and young Australians, that rising rates are pushing younger people away from the housing market and more into the equity market and share investing.
11: 100,000 people are expected to don lycra for a run or walk in today's National Breast Cancer Foundation's Mother's Day Classic. The Sydney leg is being staged in two locations, the Domain and Salters Field in Parramatta. The event began in 1988 and since then the classic has generated more than $50 million to breast and ovarian cancer research. Sport and in NRL, Manly veteran Sua Taukeiaho suffered a suspected lower leg fracture in their 32-4 rout of Brisbane. Alex Johnson scored a hat-trick at South Sydney, minus Latrell Mitchell claimed a convincing 36-12 win over Cronulla, and Newcastle thrashed St George Illawarra 44-10 in Wollongong. In AFL, Sydney have held off North Melbourne at Docklands for a 105-97 win. Gold Coast defeated St Kilda by 29 points, GWS beat Essendon by 14, and Geelong defeated Collingwood by 54. In Super Netball, a 14-point win to New South Wales Swifts over Sunshine Coast Lightning, and in Super Rugby, the ACT Brumbies secured a much-needed 32-15 win against the Western Force in Canberra. In finance, oil is worth $95 a barrel, gold trading at $4,715 an ounce, and one Australian dollar buying 72.4 US cents. 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
14: Chance of smoke haze in the morning, mostly sunny afternoon, light southerly winds. We're heading for top temperatures of 23 in the city, 23 in the west. Looking further ahead, showers Monday, Tuesday and Wednesday. At the moment in the city, it's 12 degrees, Bankstown 9, Penrith 9 and Richmond 6. That's the latest 2SM News. I'm Frank Bonacorso.
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Big O on Newcastle's 2HD and the Super Radio Network, and a super memory there from the 60s, and Pretty Woman. Well, this is a pretty funny story, and I was reminded of this story during the week, and I can't believe it's already been 20 years since that happened. Let's have a look now. In 2006, a gentleman by the name of Guy Goma, he was a Congolese computer technician, and he walked into the BBC for what he thought was just a routine job interview. But in one of these funny, hilarious moments, at the same time, a tech journalist, also with a first name, Guy, his name was Cuny, he was elsewhere in the building preparing for a live segment talking about the Apple computer. Now, here's where it went sideways. The producer was told to go and grab Guy, and he went out to reception, asked the receptionist, is that Guy? And she said, yep, pointed to the wrong guy, Guy Goma, who was there for a job interview, and the producer went, yep, no worries. So he was he goes, asked, are you Guy? Yes. Searing his name, he jumped up. That was enough. Next thing you knew, he was being hustled into a studio, getting makeup on, clipped with a microphone, and seated under some bright lights. Now, Goma at the time, and he's told this story a few times, he just thought it was part of the hiring process of the BBC that was just very, very intense, that they were just putting him through like an intense situation. But then came the moment, he was introduced live on air as internet expert Guy Cuny, the wrong guy, and being interviewed by a lady called Karen Bowerman. His eyes just widened as he realised that it was at the wrong place at the wrong time. Wrong guy, wrong room, too late. The cameras were rolling because it was live. There was no delay or anything like that at all. Now, to his credit, he didn't panic. He just sat there. He was asked about the court case that was involving Apple at the time. He paused and then answered anyway, because he was a computer technician anyway, and calmly improvising. He just improvised on tech, media, digital distribution. His response even hinted at how legal battles and online platforms would shape the future of the internet. Now, meanwhile, the real guy, he's sitting in another room going apoplectic because he thought, what's going on? I'm the one who's supposed to be sitting in the chair being interviewed. And he couldn't even, apparently there was no audio. He couldn't hear what was being said. Yes, apparently that clip went viral at the time as being one of the funniest and most unforgettable mix-ups that goes Gomez, Guy Goma, the wrong guy. His stunned expression but quick thinking turned around a simple job interview into the stuff of legends. And it is proof that sometimes you just have to show up. And sometimes by saying yes at the wrong moment can accidentally make you open doors and make you write for history. Now, the question that I ask, did he get the job? And I think he did, from memory. I'm not quite sure. I can't remember. I'll have to look it up, because the obvious question is, well, did he get the job? Certainly he's got a future in theatre. No, he didn't get the job. Sorry, no, he didn't. He did not get the IT job that he was interviewing in the BBC in 2006, despite gaining worldwide fame for being mistakenly interviewed live on air. I would have hired him on the spot. That's rough. Apparently he did not get the job. But it's amazing how, just being there at the right place at the right time or the wrong place at the wrong time sometimes can just change your fate for all time. But I thought that was quite a funny story. Yeah, if you ever look it up, Guy Goma, spelled Goma, that happened 20 years ago today. 20 years ago today. All right, today's Mother's Day, 2026, and I just want to play a couple of little grabs from songs about mothers. Let's see if this is all teed up. Yes, let's start with Tracy Bonham.

0: Yes, that's a song called Mother, Mother by Tracy Bonham. And anyone who knows the song, and I won't play the rest of it, of course. I could get myself into trouble. Mark's going, oh, you're not going to play that? Yes, that's just the start of it, where she's very calm. But anyone who knows the song knows that it's she just gradually unravels. And that's a nice way to put it. She just starts screaming into the microphone, everything's fine, everything's fine. It is a bit of an interesting song, referencing mothers, Happy Mother's Day, but also when your child moves out of home and, starts to make it on their own in the world and, you think that everything is going fine, but, they struggle in their early days of when they move out. And at that time, that's when you need your support from your mother more than any other time. I'm sure many of you out there listening have been in similar situations or have had children in similar situations where they've moved out and need a bit of support from mum and dad. Happy Mother's Day 2026. If you want to listen to the full clip, you can look that up. You can play that one in the comfort of your own homes. Tracy Bonham, Mother, Mother. All right, let's take a bit of an ad break now. 13 12 69, what is on your mind? 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
1: That is exactly what Mark has done. Morning, Mark.
2: Tony, how are you?
1: I'm good, yourself?
2: Now, obviously, people, if they listen to me rant on, they know I'm not right-wing. What's the difference between Hanson and the Liberals? How come she got such a big win?
1: A big win in Farrah? Well, I think it's going to be unpacked for the weeks to come. I think the only thing I can put my finger on is that Middle Australia have had a gutful of inaction. And
2: inaction with
1: immigration levels going through the roof. I mean, the platform's right, mainly on immigration. And again, seeing some staggering numbers of people coming in. The ISIS brides thing, certainly leading up to that election, did not help. I think they've had a gutful. And I think people are sick of the major political parties, you know, dancing around issues and playing politics and promising that they're going to do stuff and then they don't. So Hanson's just come in and just bulldoze them all.
2: Do you reckon she's going to be able to do anything there?
1: No. No, absolutely not. No, they're, if you look at the, if you ever bother to look at the One Nation policies and their platforms, they're a little bit light on the ground. So I think that's one of the reasons. That's one of the reasons I reckon they recruited Barnaby to say, you know, can I just say, shit, we're actually going to win some seats here. We need to be a real political party. So Barnaby, come and help us develop policies, you know, like a real political party. So apologies for the French. But that's why I reckon one of the reasons they recruited him, to say, well, yeah, what do we need to do to get some decent policies in place?
2: Some people ring up that did vote for it to see why they did, apart from when they used to vote Liberal.
1: Yeah, well, look, I think a lot of them, it's a protest vote. It absolutely, you know, and I think those people will change back in a heartbeat. But I think it's just that whole thing around, people have had a gutful. I don't know. I don't speak for them, but that's all I can put it to.
2: All right, mate. Get some the usual right wingers to ring up and say why they changed.
1: Actually, that'd be interesting because the Libs got decimated. So,
2: 12% or something.
1: Yeah, 12. They lost 30 odd percent of their primary vote. I mean, it's we're living in some very interesting times.
2: Okay.
1: All right, buddy. Okay. Take care. Yeah, I will talk about the Farrah by-election probably next hour. But what a stunning result. And again, they're just my thoughts and rantings. I don't actually have any sort of Anthony. My first name is Anthony, like Anthony Green, but I certainly haven't got the credentials of Anthony Green when it comes to political analysis. I'm not a patch on him. But that's all I can put it down to. And I think as people, you know, vote for One Nation, they will quickly vote for another nation. I don't think they're going to be particularly loyal, but it's a bit of a spanking that's occurred over in the Farrah by-election. All right, let's take in some Robbie Williams now. 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

0: That's Robbie Williams with a terrific cover that he did of that song. Did it in 2000 and what year? 2002. Robbie Williams and Nicole Kidman from the movie. I think it was from a movie, wasn't
1: it? Yeah,
0: it
1: was.
0: One of the Baz Luhrmann movies. Yeah, rare moment that Nicole Kidman actually sang, but cover of I think it was Frank Sinatra hit originally. I quite like a cover by a US band called The Smithereens, but it has been covered many, many times. Something stupid happened in Farrah over the weekend yesterday. Just talking to Mark about it, the federal by-election in the New South Wales seat of Farrah has delivered a political shockwave, with Pauline Hanson's One Nation securing its first ever lower seat house and exposing a growing frustration with the major parties, which is what I said to Mark. Long considered safe conservative territory, the electorate swung heavily away from the Liberals and the Nationals, with many locals openly backing One Nation as a protest against rising living costs, immigration concerns and dissatisfaction with mainstream politics. Candidate David Farley, a well-known agribusiness figure from the Riverina, tapped into that mood, focusing on water security, regional services and economic pressures facing country communities. His win following years of increased support for the populist politics in regional Australia, where the voters feel they've just been ignored by Canberra. Yes, we can relate here in Newcastle, and we're lucky. Sometimes I feel we are ignored by Sydney, and everything gets spent in Sydney and the major capital cities. I would hate to be out in the bush, because they would get even less than us. There's a bit of a tongue-in-cheek acronym that people say. NSW does not stand for New South Wales. It stands for Newcastle, Sydney and Wollongong, and that's where all the funding goes to. So they've tapped into this. The result sparks serious soul-searching inside the coalition, with senior Liberals describing the loss as a wake-up call. No, the election 2 elections ago was the wake-up call. This is the kick-in-the-pants call. Analysts say the outcome reflects a broader shift in Australia politics, with traditional loyalties breaking down as voters search for alternatives outside the major parties. It certainly is I wouldn't say it's a cultural shift, it is a seismic shift. And yes, One Nation is most definitely tapping into that. We've had a gutful, had enough. I personally feel that this country is over-regulated. I'm going to share some stories after the news and throughout the morning. Just layer upon layer upon layer of bureaucracy. Anyone who's ever tried to do something as simple as, you know, getting a DA or, you know, for your extension of your deck, knows how much time the bureaucracy that you get caught up in. And people have had a gutful. That's where it starts, and it ends with a flood of immigration, and with no signs of stopping. You have a government that looks at you in the face and says one thing and then does another with the ISIS brides. We can talk about that as well. But we will head to the news desk next. We're getting a news and weather update. 13 12 69. 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
12: Good morning, I'm Frank Bonacorso. One Nation has claimed victory in the New South Wales Farah by-election in a resounding win, and their first elected member of the House of Representatives. By 10 p.m. last night, David Farley had secured just over 41% of the primary vote, way ahead of independent Michelle Millthorpe in second with just under 26%. The Liberal and National Party candidates registered about 10% of the vote. Pauline Hanson called the victory a win for Australia. A report will be prepared for the coroner following the death of a 41-year-old fisherman at Fraser Beach on the New South Wales Central Coast. Senior Constable Ash Bold from Police Headquarters says emergency services responded to reports a rock fisherman had been swept into the water at 20 past one yesterday.
13: Police have been informed that the man was in company with two other males when the incident occurred. One of the men entered the water in an attempt to retrieve the man but was unsuccessful. He was rescued by a passing vessel and was uninjured. It is believed the 41-year-old man was wearing a flotation device when he was struck by the wave. Investigations into the circumstances surrounding the incident are underway.
12: A rescue operation is underway at Crater Bluff in the Warren Bungles in northwestern New South Wales after a rock climbing incident. Two men were 150 metres up Cornerstone Rib around 1 p.m. yesterday when one was hit in the head by a falling rock and suffered cuts and suspected concussion. The 61-year-old man and his climbing partner managed to reach a ledge and activated an EPIRB. A multi-agency emergency operation was initiated, and shortly after midnight, both climbers were brought to the top of the bluff where they were treated. Climbers and rescuers have remained at that location and are expected to be winched out later this morning. The World Health Organization says it considers everyone aboard a virus-stricken cruise ship to be high risk. The BBC's Guy Hatchko reports three passengers aboard the MV Hondius have died of a rare strain of hantavirus, and the imminent docking at Tenerife has provoked anger on the Spanish island.
14: The MV Hondius is expected to arrive early on Sunday morning with nearly 150 passengers from 23 nations. A senior WHO official said that they would need to be monitored for 42 days. Many local residents have expressed unease, fearing the virus might spread onto the island. However, the WHO and Spanish authorities have sought to reassure them that the risk posed by the vessel is low. According to a strict disembarkation plan, the passengers will be brought to land in small groups and then swiftly taken to a nearby airport to be repatriated without having contact with local people.
12: Turning to sport, and in NRL, Jake Trbojevic has celebrated his 250th game in style after Manly thrashed Premiers Brisbane 32-4. Souths crushed Cronulla 36-12, while Newcastle inflicted more pain on the winless Dragons 44-10 in Wollongong. In English Premier League, Liverpool and Chelsea have played out a 1-1 draw. Sunderland and Manchester United drew 0-0. Brighton thrashed Wanderers 3-0 and Bournemouth defeated Fulham 1-0. In A-League Women's, Melbourne City have booked the first spot in the grand final with a 1-0 win over Melbourne Victory. In Super Netball, the New South Wales Swifts have powered their way to a 14 goals win over Sunshine Coast in Sydney. In Super Rugby, the ACT Brumbies have snapped a three-game losing streak, beating Western Force 32-15. New South Wales Waratahs have suffered a third straight loss, 31-26, to the Highlanders to lose all but hope of making the finals. Elsewhere, the Hurricanes crushed Moana Pacifica 50-17. In finance, oil is worth $95 a barrel, gold trading at $4,715 an ounce, one Australian dollar buying 72.4 US cents. 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
15: Chance of morning smoke haze, mostly sunny, light southerly winds. We're heading for top temperatures of 23 in the city, 23 in the west. Looking further ahead, showers Monday, Tuesday and Wednesday. At the moment in the city, it's 12 degrees, Bankstown 10, Penrith 7 and Richmond 5. That's the latest 2SM News. I'm Frank Bonacorso.
16: 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Phone

That's Glenn Campbell and Bobby Gentry across Newcastle's 2HD and the Super Radio Network. All I have to do is dream a super memory there from the early 70s. Hope your morning's going well. What is on your mind? 13 12 69 is the number here if you would like to join in and join the conversation. Let's have a conversation now about, probably could have done this one as a bit of good news week, but no, I thought I'll run with this now. This is a separate story, and it's about Pink Floyd, those rockers from the 60s, 70s, 80s, and even into the 90s. I'm not sure they did too much in the year 2000s, but they've been around a very long time. There would be very few people listening right now who would not have heard of the epic band Pink Floyd. Well, two of their most successful albums, The Dark Side of the Moon and Wish You Were Here, have both got back into the Billboard charts in America last week. Pink Floyd is one of the best-selling musical acts in American history and has been for decades. Many of the English rock band's albums have earned gold, platinum, multi-platinum certification from the Recording Industry Association of America, and music industry organisation reports that across all projects, this particular band has managed to move 76 million equivalent album units in the United States alone. That's extraordinary, isn't it? 76 million. Now, the roundup includes a pair of diamond certified titles, as both Dark Side of the Moon and The Wall shifted at least 15 million copies. I can tell you now that The Wall is probably my one of my favourite albums, certainly my favourite Pink Floyd album. It was quite amazing when it came out in late 1979. I listened to it all the way through 1980. And 81, and have done ever since. I love that album. I think it's just such an epic story. They just tell a terrific story on that double album, actually. But last week, Pink Floyd appeared on two Billboard charts, both of which focused entirely on purchases. Now, what makes the group's performance this time around being notable is that the pair of projects by the rockers return, they bounce back on two different charts simultaneously, becoming bestsellers once again. Now, Dark Side of the Moon was the higher ranking of the two. The project, one of the best performing albums of all time, re-entered the vinyl album charts at number 20. Now, another beloved set, Wish You Were Here, it found its way into the top album sales chart, which focuses entirely on purchases of full lengths and EPs of any genre via any format, whether it's CD, digital, vinyl, download. This time around, Wish You Were Here found its way into the top album sales list at number 45. Now, Dark Side of the Moon, as we know, has spent more than 500 weeks as a bestseller. Isn't that extraordinary? 500 weeks. It's appeared in the top sales chart 546 different chart weeks. Now, it's currently the third longest running title on that tally, coming in behind only Metallica's self-titled release, which has been on the charts for 758 weeks. I wasn't aware of that. I would have thought Dark Side of the Moon was easily ahead of all of those. But Metallica's album has been on the charts for 758 weeks. And Bob Marley and the Wailers, Legend album, it's been in the charts for 741 weeks. Amazing, eh? Now, several other classics like Fleetwood Mac's Rumours, they're up to 493. Michael Jackson Thriller, they're at 498. And I'd say by the time I read these out, both of those will probably have gone over to, clicked over 500. It's coincidentally, the King of Pop, Michael Jackson, it sits one rung behind its number one compilations, which is also very close to reaching 500 weeks in the charts. Now, here's a little bit of an interesting stat that, again, I was

never ever aware of. But the album Dark Side of the Moon never ever ever reached number one. While Dark Side of the Moon may be one of the best-selling full-length albums in American history and one of the only projects to manage at least a decade as a top seller in this rank, it does not count as one, or does not rank as one, of Pink Floyd's highest-ranking hits. Now, the group just scored two number one albums in its career. Can you guess what they are? I might hold that. I'm going to hold that over. You know, I'm going to make you think about that. They scored two number ones. And, yeah, I'll just wait and see what you think they are. But Dark Side of the Moon was not one of them. So in their illustrious career, all of their well-known albums did not actually make it to number one. And I will reveal the answer on that very, very soon. But in the meantime, I just want to play this. It is Mother's Day 2026. Happy Mother's Day to all those wonderful, wonderful mothers out there. But Pink Floyd had a song called Mother. And I'm just going to play a little bit out of it. It is from the album The Wall. And I'll tell you a little bit more about it as soon as, just let's have a listen.

0: That's the song Mother from the Pink Floyd album The Wall. And it comes up on the album just after the song Another Brick in the Wall Part 2, which was their huge, huge hit in 1980. And again, not many people know or realise that that huge hit for Pink Floyd, Another Brick in the Wall, is actually Another Brick in the Wall Part 2. There's a Part 1 and there's Part 3. On the album. If you listen to the album, you'll know that. But straight after Another Brick in the Wall Part 2 comes that song, Mother, which, yeah, tells the story of a very, very... let's just say that this mother was very suffocating on the central character, Pink, in his growing up. Mother's going to check out all of your girlfriends for you. It just, yeah, it goes on. So it's a very, very sort of, yeah... a mother that was, yeah, a little bit, let's just say a little bit suffocating on their child. Happy Mother's Day 2026. Hope you're not one of those suffocating type mothers and you're full of love for your little ones. What two albums came in at number one for Pink Floyd? It was not The Dark Side of the Moon. I shall reveal that after this. 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

0: I'll say something controversial here across Newcastle's 2HD and the Super Radio Network. I think that's one of his finest songs ever. Yes, I'm sure you have plenty of Elton John songs that are your favourite and many that would be better than that. But I think that is just one of his best. It's a terrific, beautiful, melodic song. I guess that's why they call it the Blues, released all the way back in 1983. Now, for those of you playing along at home, the two Pink Floyd albums that went to number one, Dark Side of the Moon, never went to number one for them. This is in America, of course. The Wall did not go to number one. So if you're sitting there, you've got to get both to get your mythical brownie points here. The Division Bell, an album they released in 1994, it went to number one. And then the following year, they followed it up with a double. They doubled their sum when they released an album called Pulse. Now, I've been a huge fan of Pink Floyd my entire life. I never, ever would have guessed The Division Bell and Pulse. I would have guessed Dark Side of the Moon and The Wall, maybe Wish You Were Here, Animals. Those albums, they never, ever, ever went to number one. They certainly were the progressive rockers from England, and they built up almost a cult following, a underground following, and then hit mainstream in those latter years with some absolutely epic, epic albums. So the two albums, The Division Bell and Pulse, for those of you playing at home. Now, who's playing at home but who decided to give me a call? None other than Donna. Morning, Donna.
1: Good morning, Tony. How are you going?
0: I'm good. Yourself?
1: Good, thanks.
0: Make sense of this Farah by-election. What happened over there?
1: I think it's wonderful. I mean, Pauline Hanson's a very honest, courageous woman. Now, she's been through the mill. She's had a normal life. She's worked in a fish and chip shop. She's been married and divorced. She's got four or five grown-up children. She's been to prison. So what other politician can say they've got all these life experiences?
0: Yeah, good point.
1: Like her, because they just haven't, including the Prime Minister.
0: Yeah, good point.
1: So
0: a lot of them these days are so
1: definitely.
0: Yeah, a lot of these days these sanitised politicians, they come out of the university, you know, mindsets, those university think tanks, those they walk into, they get appointed as president of this union and president of that, and you're right, they don't have any life experiences at all, and they're the ones making decisions for you and I.
1: They've never been in the real world, I'm afraid.
0: Well, they've
1: never been without money. Let me put it that way.
0: Yeah,
1: they've never been poor. They've never had to look after four kids on their own, and they've probably never worked in a fish and chip shop. Let's face it.
0: Yeah.
1: So she's a person that understands what life is about.
0: Yeah. Well,
1: in her 70s, she's very fit.
0: Yes.
1: She's a good fit woman for her age. Mm.
0: Yep. Absolutely. She looks good for 70.
1: Overweight. Yeah.
0: She looks good for 50. Yeah, for 70. Yep. Yeah, I was gonna say she spent time in a small business, and anyone who spends time in a small business knows that it is a constant struggle with compliance, and you just feel sometimes you're getting hit over the head with a big stick day in, day out. She's done that.
1: And another thing is, what I'm trying to say now is, where I live at Auburn, they've got the poster down the road outside the Indian grocer shop saying, with Pauline Hanson's photo with a big cross through her, saying, say no to racism and say no to socialism.
0: Interesting. All right, I've got to go to the news. Donna, thanks for your call. 13 12 69, if you'd like to join the conversation. We're heading to the news desk once again. Happy Mother's Day 2026. 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
9: Good morning, I'm Frank Bonacorso. One Nation has stormed to victory in the New South Wales Farah by-election, with candidate David Farley securing about 60% of the two-candidate preferred vote. His nearest rival, Independent Michelle Millthorpe, secured about 40%. The Liberals gained just under 12% of first preferences, a swing of 31% against the party. The by-election was called after former Liberal leader and local MP Susan Lee quit Parliament. Mr. Farley says the win is a vote for people power.
10: We're like a mason with a chisel and a hammer, and we're re-carving the letters into the Australian democracy. One Nation has reached the end of its beginning. We're going through the ceiling from here.
9: The Federal Opposition says the government's forthcoming budget should not remove incentives to build more housing. There's growing speculation Federal Treasurer Jim Chalmers will announce changes to the capital gains discount on Tuesday. It would see the return to the pre-1999 inflation indexation model for capital gains for all asset classes, including property and shares. Federal Shadow Treasurer Tim Wilson says Australia needs to build housing that can help young people.
11: We'll be looking at how we build the future of the Australian economy, build the housing young Australians need, and make sure that Australia is on a sustainable economic trajectory. Australia can't keep trying to bring more people in without a pathway to integration.
9: Queensland police are attempting to locate the driver of a vehicle which failed to stop following a fatal crash at Glen Alpin, south of Stanthorpe. Around 1:50pm yesterday, an SUV was travelling on the New England Highway when the driver took evasive action to avoid a collision with a car on the incorrect side of the road. The SUV then hit a culvert and rolled several times before striking a power pole. The driver of the other car failed to stop. A passenger in the SUV, a 92-year-old man, died at the scene. The other passenger, an 85-year-old woman, was taken to hospital with life-threatening injuries. La Trobe University scientists have made a pivotal discovery in the fight against dangerous drug-resistant bacteria. The university's major research initiative is focused on new ways to target antimicrobial resistance. Figures show drug-resistant infections killed more than 1 million people globally in 2021. Professor Begona Harris says their research aims to develop alternative treatments for numerous infections.
12: Developing a different approach to blocking these infections. So traditional antibiotics work by killing bacteria, and they are fantastic, obviously, because they remove the infection. But because bacteria develop or change, they can change so that these drugs stop working.
9: Sport and in NRL, Manly have paid a price for their big 32-4 win over Premiers Brisbane, with veteran prop Sua Taukeaho breaking his leg as he scored just after half-time. South Sydney have thrashed Cronulla 36-12, cementing their position in the NRL top four. And St George Illawarra's winless run has stretched to 13 games following a 44-10 loss to Newcastle in Wollongong. In AFL, Geelong crushed Collingwood by 54 points at the MCG. Sydney are back on top of the ladder after an 8-point hard-fought win over North Melbourne at Docklands. Gold Coast recorded a 29-point win over St Kilda in Darwin, 89-50, while GWS ran in 5-2 in the final quarter to defeat Essendon 103-89 in Sydney. In A-League men, Sydney FC have coughed up a lead and had a late penalty shout denied in a 1-all A-League men's semi-final draw with Newcastle in Sydney. In finance, oil is worth $95 a barrel, gold trading at $4,715 an ounce, one Australian dollar buying 72.4 US cents. 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
13: Chance of morning smoke haze, mostly sunny, light southerly winds. We're heading for top temperatures of 23 in the city, 23 in the west. Looking further ahead, showers Monday, Tuesday and Wednesday. At the moment in the city, it's 12 degrees, Bankstown 10, Penrith 7 and Richmond 5. That's the latest 2SM News. I'm Frank Bonacorso.

0: Well, there's some aspects of this world that are wonderful. Louis Armstrong. A song that has been set to imagery over the many, many years. You're listening to Newcastle's 2HD and the Super Radio Network. Let's go to the phones and have a chat to Phil. Morning, Phil.
1: Hello, Tony. I love that song.
0: Yeah, it's good, isn't it?
1: Pope Leo has stated that Iran should be allowed to continue its nuclear program.
0: Oh, wow. Okay. Do we...
1: The regime...
0: What?
1: That has... to eliminate Israel and to force all those who do not recognise Islam as the only true faith to do so, including Christians. An ideology which glorifies death above life should be allowed to continue unopposed. Mm. Now, as the only viable protector of the West, President Trump has strongly opposed the Pope's statement and has been widely condemned for his unnecessary criticism, as is Israel's Benjamin Netanyahu.
0: Yep.
1: Now, I couldn't believe it, therefore, when Shari Markson, a Jew, made no attempt to support Trump when he was being criticised on her program on Wednesday.
0: Yeah, yeah.
1: Commentators, politicians must be consistent, like Pauline Hanson, if they are to be credible. Sherry lost credibility in my eyes on Wednesday, and I'm sure many fellow Jews would have felt the same, and non-Jews too, and many Iranians. Do we support the Islamic theocratic Iran or Trump?
0: Yeah.
1: Easy,
0: yeah.
1: Easy. Iran and Pope Leo the woke. I apologise if I'm wrong, Tony. But
0: no, you're bringing your thoughts to the radio, and I encourage that. I hadn't heard this story, but that's a very, very interesting stand by the man who oversees the Catholic Church and preaches peace. It's extraordinary. Yeah, that's extraordinary.
1: I apologise if I'm wrong, but I get the impression that, like the Pope, the majority of Australians are not all that bothered about radical Islam.
0: Actually, I just got Mark to run the story off here. There may be a little bit more to the story than we think. Pope Leo the 14th has strongly rejected claims by US President Donald Trump that the Pope supports Iran having nuclear weapons, insisting the Catholic Church has consistently opposed nuclear arms and continues to advocate for peace. So he has, apparently President Trump has come out and said that Pope Leo supports nuclear weapons. He doesn't.
1: Well, a lot of other people too, on Sherry Maxson's show, they are all convinced that he'd said it, and they were criticising
0: the Pope,
1: Trump, but anyway.
0: Yeah, no, apparently it's the other way around.
1: I hope I am wrong.
0: No, that's all right.
1: He didn't say it.
0: Yeah, same, because I thought that'd be mind-blowing if he said that. Maybe he said something like that every country has the right to, do whatever they like on their own soil, but when you have a totalitarian regime like that has sprouted hatred for so many years and you give them the bomb, we know exactly where they're going to use it. I think disarming them of a nuclear bomb was the right thing to do for the world.
1: It's definitely... I don't think people are really aware of the threat of a country. Anyway, thanks for the time, Tim.
0: But, before you go, just to have a think, we had a funny incident, funny, strange incident happened here where in Newcastle, where there's a lovely group of people called Rising Tide who like to paddle their oil-made kayaks out onto the harbour and criticise the making of oil and exporting coal. They decided that it would be a good idea to get on a boat and go over to Gaza to help with the humanitarian aid. And then you may have seen in the news that they were actually stopped by the Israeli military, and they were quite affronted by the fact that they were stopped. And I'm thinking, you guys have got no concept of what happens outside Australia. You think that everyone is the same all over the world, that's tolerant and will be accepting of you and your views? No, it doesn't happen all over the world. So they've got a pretty quick lesson in world politics in that little trip.
1: Yeah, it amazes me, you know, people are very educated, intelligent people, yet they seem ignorant.
0: Yeah.
1: I just find it...
0: For the most basic things.
1: I feel people 50 years ago, even though they only went to year eight, I think they were generally better
0: educated then.
1: Educated.
0: Good on you, Phil. Good to talk to you. Have a wonderful morning. 1312 69 is the number here across Newcastle's 2HD and the Super Radio Network. So just rounding out that story in case you're wondering who said what, and we don't know who said what, but Pope Leo XIV has strongly rejected claims by US President Donald Trump that Pope Leo supports Iran having nuclear weapons, insisting the Catholic Church has consistently opposed nuclear arms and continues to advocate for peace. That would make a lot of sense, wouldn't it? Now, the dispute erupted after Trump accused the Pope of endangering Catholics by allegedly taking a soft stance on Iran during escalating tensions linked to the ongoing Iran conflict. The Vatican described the accusation as false and confusing. Oh, come on, you can't use the term false, confusing, and Trump and Donald Trump all in the same sentence, can you? That's tongue-in-cheek. The Vatican described the accusation, they have to be quite right, wouldn't they, in accusing something Donald said as false, confusing, with Pope Leo responding that the critics should at least speak the truth. Speaking after a retreat at Castel Gandolfo, the Pope reaffirmed... Gee, the Catholic Church go on a lot of retreats, don't they? Castel Gandolfo, I don't even know where that is. The Pope reaffirmed the Church's long-standing position against nuclear weapons and warned that modern warfare requires serious moral reflection in the nuclear age. He also stressed that dialogue and diplomacy should always come before armed conflict. Now, the public clash highlighted growing tensions between the Vatican and Trump, particularly over the Iran war and broader foreign policy issues. So there you go. So the Pope is very, very adamant that he did not support Iran. So thank you for running that off for me, Mark. So, yes, love to hear your thoughts on that one, 1312 69. Now, just I'll go to an ad break, but I want to talk about the ISIS brides because, yes, again, Mark has found a wonderful article from a couple of years ago. And it looks like history is about to repeat. As history never repeats, a split ends one song. Well, they are. It does. It is going to repeat. You're listening to Newcastle's 2HD and the Super Radio Network.
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6: Love to hear from you this morning. Whatever is on your mind, 13 12 69, give me a call. Well, we can have a chat now. Been able to find a bit more information on that little stoush between Pope Leo and Donald Trump. Now, he did an 18-minute press conference, and some of the things that Pope Leo said included, rather than speak of regime change, I would like to encourage the continuation for the dialogue for peace, that the sides participate, they make every effort to promote peace, and they avoid the threat of war. How dare he say something like that as the head of the Catholic Church who promotes peace? And then he went on to say that there are so many human situations that I think we need to have the capacity to think in this way. As a church, I say again, as a pastor, I cannot be in favour of war. That is what Donald Trump took offence to. I guess the head of the Catholic Church always has to be seen to be promoting peace. I think many people agree that disarming Iran had to be done. Is at odds with peacekeeping efforts and, trying to keep the peace. But, we have lived in an era of war for almost centuries. We have a capacity for war, don't we? We human beings. So, that's what the stoush between... So Trump has got a little bit offended by a man promoting peace, threw his toys out of the cot. And, Pope Leo had to address the confusing conversations. Some things will always stay the same when you talk about Uncle Donald, as I like to call him.
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6: Now, just highlighting a little story that one of our listeners, Doug, pointed out to us. Thank you, Doug, for pointing this out to us. And it is interesting. It is one of those Back to the Future moments where we go back a couple of years... Is history going to repeat itself? This is what happened in, where are we now, 2026, 2 years ago. In June 2024, Australian woman Mariam Raad avoided jail after pleading guilty to entering Islamic State-controlled Syria in 2014 to join her husband and a senior ISIS member at the time, Mohammed Zahab. Now, court in Goulburn sentenced the 32-year-old to a conditional release order, meaning no conviction was recorded, provided she remains on good behaviour for 25 months and continues with psychological treatment and reintegration programs. Now, Raad was one of several Australian women and children repatriated. Does this sound familiar? This happened 2 years ago. She was one of several Australian women and children repatriated from Syria's detention centre in 2022 after the collapse of ISIS. Police allege she knowingly travelled to the region while her husband was involved with the terrorist organisation, although Raad claimed she did not fully understand his role at the time. The case became one of Australia's highest-profile prosecutions involving returned ISIS brides and family members, and reignited debate over our national security, rehabilitation, and whether women who travelled to Syria were willing participants or victims of coercion. That happened 2 years ago. Fast forward to today, it's happened again. We've had a group of ISIS brides, as they call them. Women come back from those war-torn areas with their children in tow. And from what I've understood, there's probably, I think there's more on the way. And we watched the news and we saw that some of them were arrested when they came back and set foot on Australian soil. What do you think is going to happen? I want you to predict. Let's play a bit of a prediction in the future. What do you think is going to happen to those women in a court of law? So you have a precedent back in June 2024 where they were essentially released. They were sentenced to a conditional release order, meaning they were released without, no conviction was recorded, but there were conditions attached. This lady, Mariam Raad, back then had to, she had to be on good behaviour for 25 months, which is probably almost over now. Is it? No, a few more months to go. And continue psychological treatment for reintegration programs. If you're one of these people who are bracing yourself and think that these lovely ladies who've come back from overseas are going to be punished by the full force of the law, as our Prime Minister has said, then, yes, you might also believe in magical unicorns, and I have a harbour bridge that you might be interested in buying because I can tell you now that's simply not going to happen. Politicians love to talk up a strong stance against crime, but knowing full well that the judicial system is so lenient these days that, yes, we'll see what happens. Mark my words, mark this date in the calendar, as my dad used to say. I had a lot of dates marked in the calendar. Mark this date in the calendar, he used to say. All right, let's have a listen to Tricia Yearwood now as we make our way up to another news update.

0: That's Tricia Yearwood with How Do I Live Without You. We can't live without the news. We have to go to the news desk next. That's coming up next across Newcastle's 2HD and the Super Radio Network.
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9: Good morning, I'm Frank Bonacorso. One Nation has secured a historic victory in the southern New South Wales seat of Farro, with voters abandoning the Liberal and National parties. The by-election was triggered by the resignation of former Liberal leader Susan Lee. Within 2 hours of polls closing on Saturday, results from across the sprawling electorate showed the Liberals suffering a swing against them of more than 30%. One Nation's David Farley had just over 42% of votes, with about two-thirds of polling places returned. Federal Liberal leader Angus Taylor has told the ABC the party will review strategy in the wake of the Farro loss.
10: We've got to learn our lessons from this. We've got to take our medicine, and we've got to get back to the politics of conviction, the things that the Liberal Party and National parties really believe in.
9: The federal government is set to pledge $2 billion to build necessary infrastructure to support new housing across Australia. The money will be part of a four-year package for local councils to fund so-called enabling infrastructure to build up to 65,000 new homes. The Treasurer, Jim Chalmers, says this budget is heavily focused on housing. The pledge mirrors a coalition promise at last year's election. Heavy speculation centres on possible changes to property tax breaks like negative gearing and capital gains in Tuesday's budget. There's major concern today amid claims that Iranian-linked spy networks are recruiting Australian spies online. The Sunday Telegraph reports cryptocurrency is being offered by Iranian backers to monitor Israelis in Australia and overseas and gather intelligence. Australian Federal Police has confirmed it's aware of the issue but couldn't comment further. Investigations are continuing into an alleged anti-Semitic incident at a children's sporting event on Sydney's eastern beaches. Senior Constable Ash Bold from Police Headquarters says the alleged comments were directed at Jewish netball players and their family members.
11: Police were called to netball courts on Fitzgerald Avenue, Maroubra, after reports a woman had made offensive comments towards a group of people. Officers attached to Eastern Beaches Police Area Command attended and spoke with a 42-year-old woman. She was given a move-on direction and inquiries into the incident are continuing.
9: Two men stranded on a high ledge in the Warren Bungles in northwestern New South Wales are expected to be brought to safety today. The two had climbed 150 metres up Cornerstone Rib yesterday afternoon when one was hit in the head by a falling rock. The injured 61-year-old man suffered cuts and suspected concussion, but he and his climbing partner managed to reach a ledge and activate an emergency beacon. Rescuers have managed to winch the pair to the top of the bluff and are expected to be brought to safety later this morning. Sydney's set to host a range of free and low-cost activities for all ages across the city's seven winter festivals, from music, film, talks, comedy, food and fashion. Discounted tickets can be picked up to performances on the same day at the state's biggest arts and culture companies and festivals, including Sydney Comedy Festival, Film Festival and Vivid Live. Sport and in NRL, Manly have paid a price for their big 32-4 win over Premiers Brisbane, with veteran prop Sua Taukeiaho breaking his leg as he scored just after half-time. South Sydney have thrashed Cronulla 36-12, cementing their position in the NRL top four. And St George Illawarra's winless run has stretched to 13 games, following a 44-10 loss to Newcastle in Wollongong. In AFL, Geelong crushed Collingwood by 54 points at the MCG. Sydney are back on top of the ladder after an 8-point hard-fought win over North Melbourne at Docklands. Gold Coast have recovered from a slow start to clear of St Kilda for a 29-point win. And GWS ran in 5-2 in the final quarter to defeat Essendon in Sydney. In A-League Men's, Adelaide United held Auckland FC to a 1-1 draw in the major semi, and Sydney FC drew 1-1 with Newcastle in the other semi. In finance, oil is worth $95 a barrel, gold trading at $4,715 an ounce, one Australian dollar buying 72.4 US cents. 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Chance of morning smoke haze, mostly sunny, light southerly winds. We're heading for top temperatures of 23 in the city, 23 in the west. Looking further ahead, showers Monday, Tuesday and Wednesday. At the moment in the city, it's 12 degrees, Bankstown 10, Penrith 7 and Richmond 5. That's the latest 2SM News. I'm Frank Bonacorso.
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0: of the vote. And it looks like it's going to be very, very similar for Farah. Richard Hendry, who's the member, the current voting has him at 2.42% of the vote. It's a pretty big swing against them of about 2%. So, yes, One Nation scooping up. But it's a pretty poor result for the Greens. There's no Labor candidate in that particular by-election, so very, very interesting. So we'll talk more about the Farah by-election very, very soon, but the Greens are on track for one of their worst results in the House of Reps history. Let's go to the phones. Morning, Mark.
1: Oh, good morning, Tony.
0: How are you?
1: Good to talk to you this morning.
0: Yeah, likewise.
1: Yeah.
0: What's on your mind today?
1: Oh, the Farah by-election.
0: Yes.
1: Yeah, you said earlier that it looks like people have, Australians have had a gutful of what we've been receiving so far.
0: Just my opinion on things and my observation?
1: Yeah, just to sort of cap on what there is, what do you think Australians have had a gutful of?
0: I think they've had a gutful of constant over-regulation, constant having less money in their pay packet at the end of every week. I think they've had a gutful of standing by and watching people who... I'll go back a step. The authorities, I think they've had a gutful of the authorities going soft on crime. So everything that they worked so hard to build is being stolen from them, stolen cars, stolen properties, with the authorities not doing very much about it. And I think people have just about had enough of all of this. And then on top of that, you've got this inflow of immigration, which just does not seem to be dissipating at all. The problems that come with some elements, not all, some elements of that immigration. So I think it's just a cumulative... cumulative total of a lot of things that have just come, just built up and up and up, and people have just had enough.
1: Yep, economic management, and this nonsense net zero garbage.
0: I left that one off the list.
1: It's all left wing policies.
0: It's an ideology that Middle Australia just has not. Not all of them have bought into, and so, people have just had enough,
1: I feel. And what else, the other thing that people have had a gutful of is with the Liberals supporting the left-wing policies, which is what they've been doing.
0: Yep.
1: And this is why One Nation has done as well as what it has.
0: Mm. Yep. Yeah, I think that's it's hard to dispute.
1: Yeah, and all you've got to do to find out what One Nation is all about is actually go to their website and actually read what their policies are, because they do have policies on there.
0: Yeah, that was tongue-in-cheek what I said too, by the way.
1: Yeah, yeah.
0: That was bad.
1: But that's what we're misled to believe. Mm. You know, there's so much... See, the left only... The only time the left is right is when we're told about the misinformation about what they're doing. Everything to do with the left, the only way they can look good is to put out misinformation. And this is what people have had a gutful of. It's at no stage has this Labor government, Anthony Albanese, stood up for the Australian people.
0: Mm. Yep.
1: Right from the very beginning of his prime ministership, at no stage has he stood for the Australian people.
0: And come on, Mark. He's gone around the world getting some fuel for us. I'm joking.
1: What happened to the fuel that was here?
0: It ran out.
1: The diesel. We're supposed to have 90 days, right? But we're told, we're led to believe that we had 22. Mm. Within 3 days, we had farmers we had farmers screaming out for diesel. They said they'd run out of diesel. What happened to the diesel?
0: Mm.
1: The diesel was commandeered to go to the renewable projects.
0: Yep, that's right.
1: Every renewable project cannot operate without diesel fired generator.
0: Mm.
1: This is the problem.
0: Mm.
1: No one seems to
0: see the hypocrisy and the irony in that.
1: Well, last time I checked, diesel was a fossil fuel, derived from oil, which fossil fuel. Like, and you'll get people to say, "Oh no, but you can do it from waste plastic."
0: Well, look, as I said before, look at the Rising Tide organisation.

0: They paddle out in their oil-made kayaks to protest against coal in Newcastle Harbour. It's just one of the most irresistible, you know, images you can ever see in the world. It's just
1: and this is what people have had a gutful of.
0: Correct. I mean,
1: You know, like your statement was absolutely correct. People have had a gutful because what we're being misled to believe and told to believe by left-wing biased media is just wrong. And you know, like, look what happened to the Teal candidate, for example. Like, to continue to believe that we're going to be prosperous by going down this path that we're on under this Labor government and Teal and you know, the left, far left wing side of politics, you would have to be brain dead stupid.
0: You know what the Teals...
1: obvious.
0: The Teals remind me of go back to Crackernight. So you've got all your parents had all those firecrackers all lined up. There was always one firecracker that would start out quite well and then all of a sudden would fizzle out. The Teals just remind me of that firecracker. They came out, you know, with a bang, and we're going to do this, and now it's just all fizzling out. Yep.
1: Yeah, I remember firecracker nights of when you were able to have pennies.
0: Yes. Oh, yeah.
1: And thunders.
0: Yeah, penny
1: and,
0: buggers, yeah.
1: Little Tom Thumbs, remember the Tom Thumbs?
0: Of course, the
1: throwdown.
0: Yeah, it wasn't a good night until someone had their fingernails blown off. Like, I don't understand why the fun police had to come in and ruin such a good night. It was a great night.
1: There wasn't a letterbox safe in our neighbourhood.
0: There wasn't a letterbox safe in Australia. And I reckon you're responsible for a few of them, Mark, from what you're saying.
1: Me? No, I never.
0: You're a good lad.
1: but I can remember, you know, like for 20 cents you'd get, you know, hundreds of firecrackers.
0: Yeah, it was out of control.
1: Explosives in the hand of a child. Mm.
0: What was wrong with that?
1: It didn't make any sense.
0: What was wrong with that?
1: How could that go wrong?
0: Yeah, exactly. Yeah, there was always you go back to the letterboxes. There was always one person in your street or your subdivision that would always be very, very vocal against Cracker Night, and that person's letterbox would always invariably get blown up. Like, if they just kept a low profile, didn't say anything, no one would have known. But year after year after year, you know, old man Johnson at the end of the street always had his letterbox blown up. Dude, just let it go.
1: Yep. There was always one in particular who was targeted.
0: Yeah, that's it. Yeah, quite funny.
1: Something quickly before you go.
0: Yeah.
1: Before I go.
0: Sure.
1: With the Iranian regime, like, it's well documented that they've slaughtered more than 30,000 of their own people for protesting. They're currently committing, you know, executions of people just simply because they're protesting.
0: Yep.
1: And those executions are still happening. Donald Trump has tried to stand up for those people. Where's the Pope on that? Have you heard the Pope say anything?
0: No, not on that. No, I think his message has been one of just... They're very consistent. The Popes have been very consistent. The Church is consistent. Peace. They want diplomacy and peace and no war. But that's impossible in this world that we live in.
1: But he speaks up against Trump. And he has spoken up against Trump.
0: Yes.
1: But he hasn't spoken up against the regime and the Ayatollah who slaughtered more than 30,000 of his own people.
0: Not only that, I'm waiting for the Pope to say something about all the Christians that were murdered and beheaded over in Africa, in Sudan. Good to talk to you, Mark. I need to go to an ad break. Have a wonderful, wonderful morning. Hope you're looking after the mothers in your life. Happy Mother's Day 2026. 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

0: That's Genesis across Newcastle's 2HD and the Super Radio Network with Invisible Touch. Let's go to the phones. Hello, Warren. How are you? You there, Warren? Hello, Warren.
1: He's on three now.
0: Hey?
1: Moved to three.
0: Okay, hang on one sec. We've moved. Try that again. Hello, Warren. You there?
2: Hello, how are you?
0: Stop switching lines on me. You confuse me. I'm easily confused.
2: What do you mean you're confused?
0: I'm easily confused.
2: Oh, well, the phone, I've been ringing some of you blokes up lately and they just cut me off as soon as they see my name come up.
0: Oh, is that right? I don't do that. I don't do that.
2: Well, it did this morning. I rang and then it suddenly cut off.
0: Oh, okay. Well, you're on air now, so what's on your mind?
2: I'm on air right now.
0: You're on air right now. What's on your mind, Warren?
2: Oh, my goodness. Well, look, being a Sunday, I suppose I can get away with it, but there is a famous quote that I learned as a young bloke.
0: Mm.
2: Without a nation, without a vision, a nation will perish.
0: Mm.
2: I've been raising this issue lately, and Tim and I had a talk about it. Now, what's our vision for Australia? What do you see as our vision for Australia, for example?
0: I don't know. I honestly don't think I could answer that off the top of my head. I've lost where we are. I think the vision for Australia right now is give away resources for as cheap as we possibly can whilst taxing the absolute bejesus out of every individual person who runs a small business and works, and give it to people who don't want to work or who don't work. How's that for a vision?
2: Well, it's not really a vision, it's a statement.
0: Mm.
2: But may I say, we're looking at a positive vision, and we've just been through uncharted waters with this fuel crisis, and the politicians and public servants and vested interests have put it into the mess. And do you know that we use in Australia one day, every day, 173 million litres of refined fuel?
0: Wow.
2: And one of the ships only had enough fuel in its tanks to keep the country going for a little more than
0: a handful of days. Look, Warren, I've got to go to the news, but just stay on hold because I will talk to you on the other side of the news, and we've only had a chat for about 30-odd seconds. I'll come back to you very, very soon. We're heading to another news and weather update. 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Happy Mother's Day 2026.
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10: Good morning, I'm Frank Bonacorso. Federal Liberal leader Angus Taylor says his party has to swallow its medicine in the wake of its devastating loss in the New South Wales Farrer by-election. The Liberals relinquished Farrer after One Nation stormed to victory overnight. One Nation's David Farley had just over 42% of votes, with about two-thirds of polling places returned. The Liberals suffered a swing against them of more than 30%, losing the seat which they'd held since its creation in 1949. Mr. Taylor says the Liberals have to return to a party of conviction.
11: We've got to learn our lessons from this. We've got to take our medicine and we've got to get back to the politics of conviction, the things that the Liberal Party and National parties really believe in.
10: Queensland police are hunting for three people after a stabbing incident following a robbery at a licensed premises in Caboolture, north of Brisbane. About 10:30pm yesterday, three people stole money from a 31-year-old man before leaving the area. The victim confronted the group in a car park a short time later and was allegedly stabbed in the neck. He was taken to hospital with life-threatening injuries. The group fled the scene on foot prior to police arrival. An emergency effort is underway to repatriate four Australians and a permanent resident on a cruise ship hit by a deadly hantavirus outbreak. The Department of Foreign Affairs and Trade is closely liaising with local authorities in Spain's Canary Islands to get the Australians home safely. Three people have died and several others have been infected following the outbreak on the Dutch-flagged MV Honduras, which is carrying about 150 passengers and crew. The federal opposition says the government's forthcoming budget should not remove the incentives to build more housing. There's growing speculation Federal Treasurer Jim Chalmers will announce changes to the capital gains discount on Tuesday. It would see the return to the pre-1999 inflation indexation model for capital gains for all asset classes, including property and shares. Federal Shadow Treasurer Tim Wilson says Australia needs to build the housing that can help young people.
12: We'll be looking at how we build the future of the Australian economy, build the housing young Australians need, and make sure that Australia's on a sustainable economic trajectory. Australia can't keep trying to bring more people in without a pathway to integration.
10: The New South Wales Director of Public Prosecutions has dismissed speculation she's at risk of being sacked despite being only halfway through her 10-year term. Today's Sunday Telegraph reports Sally Dowling's role could become untenable as the result of a parliamentary inquiry into allegations she authorised the leak of confidential information to damage a judge's reputation. Ms. Dowling says there's no evidentiary basis to support any adverse finding being made, and she remains optimistic that the inquiry will undertake its task with diligence, independence and care. Turning to sport, and in NRL, Manly veteran Sua Taukeiaho suffered a suspected lower leg fracture in their 32-4 rout of Brisbane. Alex Johnson scored a hat-trick as South Sydney, minus Latrell Mitchell, claimed a convincing 36-12 win over Cronulla, and Newcastle thrashed St George Illawarra 44-10 in Wollongong. In AFL, Sydney have held off North Melbourne at Docklands for a 105-97 win. Gold Coast defeated St Kilda by 29 points. GWS defeated Essendon by 14 points in Sydney, and Geelong beat Collingwood by 54 at the MCG. In Super Netball, a 14-point win to the New South Wales Swifts over Sunshine Coast Lightning. And in Super Rugby, the ACT Brumbies secured a much-needed 32-15 win against the Western Force in Canberra. The Highlanders have severely dented the New South Wales Waratahs finals hopes with a 31-26 win, and the Hurricanes were too good for Moana Pacifica. In finance, oil is worth $95 a barrel, gold trading at $4,715 an ounce, and $1 Australian buying 72.4 US cents. 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
13: Mostly sunny, chance of smoke haze in the morning, light southerly winds. We're heading for top temperatures of 23 degrees in the city, 23 in the west. Looking further ahead, showers Monday, Tuesday and Wednesday. At the moment in the city, it's 13 degrees, Bankstown 12, Penrith 10 and Richmond 9. That's the latest 2SM News. I'm Frank Bonacorso.
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0: All right, let's finish off this conversation with Warren. Good morning, Warren. Where were we up to?
2: Good day, mate. Do they call you Richie Didge?
0: They call me a lot of things.
2: I love that old Australian saying, don't you?
0: I do, I do.
2: I was talking this morning about vision.
0: Yes.
2: And it was thrown around a lot some years ago, and a bit like a charismatic, that was thrown around too.
0: Mm.
2: I've got a charismatic. No, I haven't. It's an automatic. No, I haven't.
0: Hey, whatever happened to Kevin's Rudd vision? Didn't we have a 2020 vision that was done in the year 2020 that was supposed to be a roadmap for where Australia was heading?
2: Remember that? Oh, yes.
0: What happened to that document?
2: It's printed away into the paperwork somewhere, down into some distant past of crazy notions. But may I say that vision is something very precious, and it's very closely associated with wisdom. Now, I'm a Bible man, and vision. I don't mention you, but vision is something that is very, very special, and wisdom comes of God. And I would dearly like to see every kid at the age of 12 at high school. I'm an ex high school teacher, by the way. They ditch a lot of the rubbish that they're learning at school, and they read the first six chapters of Proverbs and learn about wisdom and what it means. Now, I've met visionaries, and genuine visionaries, and I'm not talking about a Twiggy Forrest who thinks he'll make a lot of money out of making hydrogen. He ditched that project, by the way, and all the staff lost their jobs.
0: Mm.
2: It was a total farce. I knew it was right from the beginning, but they don't listen.
0: Mm.
2: It's a funny thing. These people don't listen when you tell them, look, it's scientifically... Then there was another fellow who had an engine that was going to be the best thing since Ann's pants and since sliced bread, and investors put millions and millions into it and it never hit the road.
0: Yeah, it died off. All right, I've got to go, Warren, but good to have a part two conversation with you. 13 1269 is the number here. Let's have a listen to some Procol Harum now.

0: A bit of Procol Harum across Newcastle's 2HD and the Super Radio Network. How's your Sunday morning going? It is Sunday morning chat with me, Tony Vidray, on Mother's Day 2026. We will play another little grab of Mother's Day very, very soon. And I'll also give you the lotto numbers. Those of you about to ring me and say you haven't read the lotto numbers, go and grab your pen and paper, and we'll do the lotto numbers very, very soon. Let's have a chat now to David. Morning, David.
1: Yeah, hi, Tony. Thanks for taking my call.
0: Pleasure.
1: I've noticed thank you so much, because I've noticed the results of the Farah by-election. Mm. Pauline Hanson's One Nation has won. You know, I think it's fantastic.
0: Do you?
1: Yeah. From what I've noticed, her party is not only keeping up with the signs of the time, they're giving the wake-up call that the Liberal Party and the Labor Party need.
0: Mm.
1: Firstly, the Liberal Party had it, you know, and they're supposed to be a Liberal Party, had us all in lockdown endlessly during COVID.
0: Mm.
1: And the Labor Party has focused on nothing but international diplomacy while people at home are still suffering to put food on the table.
0: Yep.
1: And this is the wake-up call our nation needs, that we have a lady that's been, you know, sitting on the backbench in the Senate for 30 years.
0: Mm.
1: She's got a perfectly good party that can actually stir up the Parliament and bring the nation back to the culture that we always were without, you know, pretending to be the Labor Party of the 80s and 90s. We actually have the same thing, but a party that's kept up with the science of the times. I even myself will think of writing to Pauline Hanson and say, look, how many seats are there in New South Wales? If you want someone just to stand there and just be a dog's body on election day, see how many votes I can get for your party, because
0: yeah,
1: I think you've
0: absolutely
1: got a good thing going here.
0: How does she... This is the part that I've never been able to get my head around, as you say, for 30 years. How does she navigate this constant criticism around being racist when all that party's trying to do is to have a sensible immigration amount? Not zero, but not a million people, to have a sensible amount.
1: Well, she doesn't want Australia to be invaded, because Australia can easily be invaded by China, you know, Southeast Asia, and, you know, Middle East, and, you know, with these ISIS brides and all that coming back. That's a form of invasion of the country and the heritage of our country that not only we've grown up with, but they fought and died in wars for. So she just doesn't want our country to become invaded and lose our heritage and our culture, which we're not trying to manufacture through reinvigorating Labor and Liberal. The culture is there. It just has been preserved. We've just got to bring it out with a party that's actually got that culture and the values of Australia, but has also kept up with the times and the society we are without losing the heritage. And that's One Nation. We're not only a nation of taxpayers, we're not only a nation of you know, people that are interested in the latest from Canberra. We're also a country that has, you know, we've got, you know, Western Sydney, which people are still struggling to put food on the table,
0: feed their
1: kids, pay school fees, pay school uniforms, which One Nation have considered into their, not only their policy, but their business model. By the looks of things, I think they're really onto something.
0: They've definitely tapped into it, and I've got a lot of friends. A lot of friends who are Liberal supporters. I've got a lot of friends who are Labor supporters, and they are beside themselves.
1: Yeah,
0: they cannot get their head around why this party is so popular. Why would people vote for them? And I'm thinking, dude, you're not reading the room.
1: Well, people are frustrated that they can't stand the fact that the Labor Party is just reinventing the wheel of the Labor history rather than keeping up with the signs and of the times. We've got a Liberal Party that's kicked out their leader within 9 months. We've got a new leader that's just opened the door to One Nation without considering the flow-on effects of his decision. I think it's fantastic that we've got a party that just wants to stand up for Australian values, Australian culture, and the underdogs who are just not only underrepresented but have no representation in Parliament at the moment.
0: Yeah, well, if you think we're going to be doing it tough now, wait till after the budget on Tuesday night, because I've had some fairly credible leaks that have been made about what's going to be coming in the budget. And there's a few little sweeteners that'll try and lighten the load, but it's going to be a result of more tax, more money coming out of your pocket long term. So wait for that. Good to talk to you. Thanks, David. 13 12 69 is the number here. Grab your pens and papers. I'll get to the lotto results right after this across Newcastle's 2HD and the Super Radio Network. Happy Mother's Day 2026.
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0: I would love to hear from you this morning on Mother's Day 2026. What is on your mind? 1269 is the number here. Let's have a chat to Misha. Misha, we're going to talk about two things, both of which are very interesting.
11: Oh, okay. Yes, first of all, happy Mother's Day to all those mums listening out there. I don't know. You made a comment just before about them not reading the room. You know, Liberal and Labor supporters, and that really is very much the case.
0: You think that's on point? Yeah, I just shake my head and think, dude, they live in such a bubble, and this is part of the problem that we have with the world we live in now with social media, that if you're a Labor supporter, on your social media feed, you will surround yourself with Labor supporters. So no one is there to pick you up and say, here's an alternative viewpoint. All you will ever hear is the people continuing to say, yes, yes, yes, you know, you're right. And then over on the other side, if you're a Liberal supporter, all of your friends are Liberal supporters, and no one is there to pick you up to say, yeah, you're not quite doing it right. So when these things happen outside of these little bubbles, they can't get their head around it.
11: Yeah, oh, exactly. And I think the only two words you missed out there were rusted on.
0: Oh, yeah, I thought you were going to say clueless.
11: No, rusted on. Yes. It doesn't matter what they see.
0: No.
11: They will find a reason to believe their particular perspective on it.
0: Yeah.
11: And not the other side. I think, I don't know what the number is now, but years ago, it was always something like, you know, like at least two-thirds of the voters were rusted on either left-wing or right-wing.
0: Mm.
11: And then you had a few more rusted on in minor party areas, like for instance the Greens, but then you had a smaller percentage again that really was the major influence in deciding elections, and that was the swinging voters.
0: Yes, yes, spot on.
11: And I pride myself on being a swinging voter. Mm. I've voted for both Liberals and Labor over the years, but I've also voted for other parties.
0: Yeah, but based on their policies at the time, if it's good policy for the nation, you vote for them. This is the part I have problems with the whole rusted on thing is that, as you say, that they could be doing the worst things of the world. They could be, rorting parliamentary expenses. Yeah. They could be, subject to sexual assault changes. And they, we're still better than the other side. No, you're not. No, you're not. And if you're rusted on, you have to. You essentially leave your morals at the door and try and justify supporting a party that has clearly let you and everyone else down, rather than do as you said, be a swinging voter and go, well, you guys no longer represent what I'm about and what the future of the nation is about. I'm going to actually vote for someone with policies that do.
11: Exactly, and I think what you're saying there is another thing I'm a big believer in. Even though in an election there may not be a person or a party that you particularly want to vote for, there's always at least going to be someone you want to vote against.
0: Spot on. That's it. Yeah. And so, if we ever understood the preferential voting system, we might make sure that our votes don't end up in the hands of the person that you didn't want to vote. Yeah. If we actually did a little bit of homework.
11: Yeah, it's just, and that's it, just a little bit of homework. I'm one of those people that goes through the ballot paper very carefully. Mm. And I decide, I don't follow the boxes, like that.
0: The pamphlets, the pamphlets they hand out,
11: pamphlet. I've always worked out exactly who I want to vote for and where I want to place them before the election. But now this, I'm going to get boring if I go down that track. Now, the other interesting thing, Crackenite.
0: Yes.
11: We did have a neighbour that was very much against trackers.
0: Could you identify with what I was saying? Is that what you're telling me, Misha?
11: Scarily, Tony, scarily. you talked about blowing up letterboxes.
0: Mm.
11: And we used to do that in the younger days when we got the Srupni bungers. I don't know if you remember.
0: Oh, no, buggers. I don't. No.
11: They were huge compared to penny bungers.
0: Right, okay. No, I don't remember those ones.
11: Well, that was when we were wee tackers, when we got up to being, seriously well-versed in the knowledge of explosives as, 13- and 14-year-olds. We actually made our own, and don't worry, I won't give the ingredients out because they're easy to get.
0: Wow.
11: And the more you worked it, the finer you worked it, the more explosive potential it had.
0: It had, wow. Okay.
11: And we actually made one that was, it would have been the size of probably a penny bunger.
0: Yep, yep.
11: And you had, it was percussion, so you had to chuck a brick, hit it with a brick or something. And we popped it over next to the gate where this neighbour actually had, the brick column letterbox.
0: Yes,
11: Gate post / of course, and the mate is trying to throw the brick to hit it and turn and run at the same time, which, of course, wasn't working. He kept missing. So I got sick of that. And I went up.
0: Yeah, hit it with a hammer.
11: grabbed the brick off him, and I was straight over it. Threw the brick down at it, turned and went to run. I landed about 10 feet away.
0: Wow, it was that bad. Jeez.
11: How I never got bits of brick scratch.
0: In the back of your... incredible.
11: And his letterbox, that post, the solid brick post, it had this huge crack right through it, gap of about half an inch.
0: I don't endorse this and don't recommend this to anyone, by the way. Good on you, Michelle. I need to move on because I need to read out the lotto results. I don't endorse any of this at all, but it was a lot of fun when you were younger back. It was a different time. It was a different era. Okay, let's have a look at those. Thank you, Misha, for your call. Have a wonderful morning. 13 12 69 is the number if you want to talk about anything, any topic you like. Lotto numbers. The numbers you needed from last night were 12, 11, 2, 33, 37, and 17, and the two supplementaries were 36 and 41. I will read those again for you. If you missed any of those, you needed 12, 11, 2, 33, 37, 17, and the two supplementaries, 36 and 41. Division 1, $2.5 million. So you have to be in it to win it. So all the very, very best of luck to you in picking up a few extra dollars. We're going to go to the newsroom next. We're going to get a news and weather update. It is Mother's Day 2026. I'm going to try and play a little snippet or two from songs about mothers in between phone calls, in between songs. I will try and do that. I hope you're having a wonderful morning. If you're a mother, happy Mother's Day, and I hope that you have been spoilt this morning. Newcastle's 2HD and the Super Radio Network is what you're listening to.
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19: Good morning, I'm Roger Smith. The shockwaves continue to spread following One Nation's historic victory in the Farah by-election. One Nation's David Farley had just over 42% of votes, with about two-thirds of polling places returned. The by-election was triggered by the resignation of former Liberal leader Susan Lee, ousted by Angus Taylor during a leadership spill in February. The Liberals suffered a swing against them of more than 30%. Federal Treasurer Jim Chalmers has told the ABC that Angus Taylor's days as Liberal leader are numbered.
20: Angus Taylor bet big on division and lost. It shows that the problem with the Liberal Party wasn't Susan Lee. After all, it's the Liberal Party itself. And I would be very surprised if the clock wasn't already ticking on Angus Taylor's leadership.
19: Meantime, Angus Taylor says the party needs to get back to basics.
1: Look, the truth is that we've got to take our medicine here. We have for too long focused on the politics of convenience, not the politics of conviction. I said that when I took on the leadership. And that means that we've got to get back to the core values and the core policies that we know the Liberal Party is at its best when it stands for.
19: Two climbers and their rescuers will be winched to safety this morning after one was injured while climbing Clayton Bluff near Coonabarabran in northwestern New South Wales. A multi-agency emergency operation was initiated after the climbers raised the alarm. Joanne Elliott from police headquarters says both climbers were brought to the top of the bluff shortly after midnight and treated for injuries sustained during a rock fall.
21: The men were about 150 metres up Cornerstone Rib in the Warren Bungles about 1 o'clock yesterday afternoon when one was hit in the head by a falling rock. The 61-year-old man suffered cuts and a suspected concussion. He and his climbing partner managed to reach a ledge and activated an EPIRB.
19: Britain's Prime Minister Sir Keir Starmer is facing an imminent leadership challenge in the wake of disastrous results for the ruling Labour Party in municipal elections. Government MP Catherine West has told the BBC that she'll trigger a leadership contest if a cabinet minister doesn't challenge Sir Keir as party leader on Monday.
22: I'm putting people on notice. If I don't hear by Monday morning of some leadership hopefuls, I will be asking everybody in the Parliamentary Labour Party to put a name against my name. I need 80 names.
19: Almost 40 people have been killed in another intense day of Israeli strikes in southern Lebanon. Seven people, including two women and a girl aged five, were killed when Israeli forces hit a residential building. Israel was earlier reported to have carried out a triple strike that killed a Syrian national. Queensland police will prepare a report for the coroner after a woman died in hospital following a serious three-vehicle traffic crash in Rockhampton on Tuesday. The 74-year-old woman was the driver of one of the vehicles. The two other drivers escaped injury. Sport and in NRL, Jake Trbojevic has celebrated his 250th game in style after Manly thrashed Premiers Brisbane 32-4. Souths crushed Cronulla 36-12, while Newcastle inflicted more pain on the winless Dragons 44-10 in Wollongong. In English Premier League, Liverpool and Chelsea have played out a 1-1 draw. Sunderland and Manchester United drew 0-0. Brighton thrashed the Wanderers 3-0 and Bournemouth defeated Fulham 1-0. In A-League Women's, Melbourne City have booked the first spot in the grand final with a 1-0 win over Melbourne Victory. Super Netball, the New South Wales Swifts have powered their way to a 14-goal Super Netball win over Sunshine Coast in Sydney. And in Super Rugby, the ACT Brumbies have snapped a 3-game losing streak. They beat the Western Force 32-15. The Waratahs suffered a third straight loss, 31-26, to the Highlanders to all but lose hope of making the finals. And elsewhere, the Hurricanes crashed Moana Pacifica 50-17. In finance, oil is worth $95 a barrel. Gold is trading at $4,715 an ounce. One Aussie dollar buying 72.4 US cents. 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Chance of smoke haze in the morning, mostly sunny afternoon with light southerly winds. We're heading for top temperatures of 23 in the city and in the west. Looking further ahead, showers for Monday, Tuesday and Wednesday. At the moment in the city, it's 13 degrees, 12 degrees at Bankstown, 10 at Penrith, 9 degrees at Richmond. That's the latest. To SM News, I'm Roger Smith.

0: right up until now. Let's go to the phones and have a chat to Mark. Morning, Mark. Hello, Mark.
1: Oh, no, I'm not Mark. Mark's your producer. I'm Warren.
0: You're Warren. Sorry. I heard you say Mark. You must have thought, oh, I was Mark. There you go. What a total confusion. Hello, Warren. How are you today?
1: Good. I wanted to first of all say congratulations to One Nation.
0: Please do.
1: I think that they're going to really go a long way before the next federal election.
0: Yep.
1: I think a song for Mother's Day. I think Johnny Chester sings it. It's called The World's Greatest Mum.
0: Oh, okay. Yeah, I don't think I've got that. I might get Mark to grab that. Johnny Chester.
1: I think it's Johnny Chester, The World's Greatest Mum. It is a really, really nice song, especially for mothers.
0: Yeah, right. Okay. All right. We'll try and find that. There are plenty of songs that reference mothers, some good, some bad, but some tongue-in-cheek. Yes, happy Mother's Day to everyone there out there today. I hope you have spoiled your loved one because they deserve it on a day like today.
1: Well, that's true. And with all this fuel crisis going on at the moment, you know, Australia's so rich in oil that's at the top of Western Australia, top of Queensland, in the Bass Strait. But do you know what the sad thing is?
0: We send it all overseas?
1: No, all the dipsticks are in Canberra.
0: Very funny. Very funny. I have heard that one. Good on you, Warren. Okay, take care. Have a great morning. Yes, that's a good one. All the dipsticks are in Canberra. You can't access it. You can't use it. So there. What's on your mind this morning? 13 12 69. I'm very, very saddened by reading a report. I received a report in the mail, the old style mail, paper mail. It's the homelessness report of 2026, and it was commissioned by the Salvation Army. And some of the statistics, some of the data coming out of this report is absolutely mind-blowing. I have said on more than one occasions that I think the homelessness issue in Australia is a national disgrace. I do not understand why politicians don't put more into it. A lot of people who ring tell me that they just simply don't care. They're all, you know, there for their own political survival. But some of these stats are just harrowing. Okay, so on let's start with some numbers here for you. On census night in 2021, so 5 years ago, 122,000, I'm going to round these numbers off, 122,000 people were estimated to be experiencing homelessness in Australia. That was an increase of 5.2% over 2016. Okay, so it had grown to 516. Now, the Salvation Army believes that that number is hovering around now, around 289,000 people. That has more than doubled in the last 5 years. So a 5% increase to 2021. They reckon that, because I think there's, we've got a census coming up this year, don't we? I think it's August, yeah. Their data is showing that that number is going to explode exponentially, and they think the number is up around 289,000 people. Now, for those of you who are in front-end homelessness services, you will probably nod your head and go, yep, that's pretty cool. People who know, haven't heard from Mark the Courier for a while. He feeds a lot of the people in Sydney overnight. And he tells us of the story. And he's the one that says the governments just simply don't care. Now, here's some other harrowing stats. People who experience homelessness die an average of 22 to 30 years younger than those that are housed. Right, those people living on the streets will actually die 22 to 33 years younger than a normal person who is housed. Women and children together account for almost three quarters of people seeking assistance. So the problem is very, very real. Children make up more than a quarter of people. Women and children together make up three quarters. 58% of people were under 35 years of age. 58% of those who were homeless are under 35 years of age. 20% identify as Aboriginal and Torres Strait Islanders. 56% of people experience homelessness were male. That doesn't make a lot of sense if it's three quarters women and children. Oh, yeah, well, some of the children are male, obviously, duh. 56% experience homelessness are male. And the stats go on and on. My heart breaks reading this. The cycle of

0: homelessness, life expectancy, as I've said, the pressure that it puts on a lot of hospitals and systems is just terrible. Now, long-term modelling done by the report says indicates that a sustained model of national investment in affordable housing could deliver up to $100 billion in present value terms in social and economic benefits over the next 30 years. One of the things I have not been able to understand is if you want a construction-based boom to get Australia out of the doldrums and out of recession, wouldn't you actually want to throw some money at building some houses, get those carpenters and electricians and chippies all in there, bricklayers to building houses, affordable houses for these people? And look, I understand as well as anyone, and I'm sure some of you are also beating the table saying that some of these people see it as a lifestyle issue, and there's probably some of that, but in the vast majority of cases, people just need a hand to get back on their feet. And I, you know, I'm the eternal optimist. I do hope that some of this housing is temporary whilst they get back on their feet. Ending homelessness, the report says, requires coordinated action across multiple layers of the system, including prevention and early intervention, including tenancy sustainment, timely access to appropriate housing, housing first approaches people for that experience homelessness, long-term investment in social and affordable housing, and integrated systems across housing, health, family violence, and income support. Now, I also do want to talk in the next hour or three about the upcoming federal budget, because there's some interesting things that have been leaked to the media, some very, very credible things that have been leaked, especially around negative gearing and capital gains tax. There is a very interesting thing that Jim Chalmers has done that I actually agree with, but I want to talk about that later, which may actually help the situation, which I do want to explore afterwards. But yeah, I think that's pretty much it out of that report. If you want to get a copy of it, you may need to contact the Salvation Army. But it's called Homelessness Report 2026. It is a dead set national disgrace.
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0: Yes, happy Mother's Day to all mothers out there. A little bit of Paul Simon and mother and child reunion. Hope you're having a wonderful, wonderful Mother's Day. Well, I'm going to talk to Karen Hirsch and Hirschhauser now. She's from Hearing Australia. Now, some new research that was commissioned by her organisation has revealed that many Australian women understand the emotional and social impact of hearing loss, but are still putting their own hearing health on hold. Now, the organisation is encouraging women to make hearing checks a priority and urging families to start supportive conversations, plural, around hearing health at home. Now, Karen joins me now. Are you there, Karen?
1: I am. Good morning, Tony.
0: Good morning. Happy Mother's Day to you. And hope you're having a wonderful morning with your sport.
1: Not just yet. We're heading out for lunch.
0: It's on the agenda. Good. Good stuff. All right. Well, tell me, why do you think so many women are aware of their hearing loss, but they're still not doing anything about it?
1: Yeah, it's an interesting one, isn't it?
0: Mm.
1: As you mentioned earlier, that, you know, 60% of women were aware that hearing loss can lead to loneliness, and 70% of women understood that it can have a negative impact on relationships. But only 31% of women were actually reporting getting their hearing checked. We think there could be a whole host of reasons for that, such as competing responsibilities, time pressures, and maybe putting the needs of others first.
0: You do that so well. I was going to say, mothers, women do that oh so well. You always put other people ahead of yourselves.
1: So we'd really like to encourage mothers and all women to really prioritise their hearing as part of their healthy, you know, a health journey.
0: Yeah, yeah, absolutely. I mean, my wife and I are starting to experience a little bit of hearing loss. And our youngest daughter, who's still quasi at home, she's at uni. She's a what I call the Seinfeld low talker. She kind of whispers when she talks. And I must admit, I find it very hard to hear. And I keep saying, I can't hear you. Can you talk a little bit louder? And I said to her at one point, I said, do you realise that when I can't hear you, I just feel excluded out of the conversations? And this is exactly what you're saying, that it could lead to, you know, isolation, loneliness. If you're excluded from conversations that are happening right in front of you, it you feel like, you know, you're alone in a room full of people.
1: Yeah, absolutely. It can have a really negative impact on quality of life.
0: Mm.
1: And even people start to withdraw from situations that they actually used to enjoy or should still enjoy. So you might have enjoyed going out to restaurants to trivia night at the local club or whatever, but you actually start avoiding those environments because it's a struggle to hear.
0: Or going to the Jimmy Barnes concert when you're 2 metres away from the speakers. That may have a little bit of an impact on your hearing in future days.
1: It can, and we still encourage people to go.
0: Mm.
1: Just wear your earplugs at
0: the
1: same time.
0: Absolutely. Now, were you surprised that 1 in 5 women that were surveyed had never actually had a hearing test?
1: Yeah, that wasn't quite surprising, and so we'd really like to pick that number up. So it was compared to sort of every, 50% of men were having their hearing checked regularly.
0: Mm.
1: So, yeah, we'd really like to see that number improve.
0: Mm. Yeah, yeah, I actually, it's 1-0 in our household. I've had hearing checks done. Probably due again, but yes. And they're interesting, the hearing checks, so there's one part where I'm in a little booth and they play these sort of little sounds, and you got to kind of nod when you hear them, and they do a couple of false ones as well where they, you know, they don't play anything at all, and you know, you got to try and pretend, yes, I heard that. No, there was nothing. So yeah, it's a very interesting test. What are some of the early warning signs that women sometimes just like dismiss, or they try and explain away?
1: Yeah, so some of the early warning signs are things that you were mentioning earlier, such as having to ask people to repeat themselves a little bit more regularly than they used to. Other things can be a little bit more subtle as well, turning the TV up, and often it'll be somebody else who walks into the room and says, my goodness, that television's up way louder than I like to hear it.
0: Yep.
1: Or missing the phone ring. Our phones
0: have
1: a very high-pitched
0: yep.
1: sort of sounds when they're ringing, so you might not even hear that, or the indicators on the car, that is a fairly...
0: Oh, they leave those on, yes.
1: Don't realise that they're missing.
0: Yeah, of course. That's a good one.
1: Or even just feeling more tired than usual when you're out in those social environments, because you are having to concentrate a lot harder to sort of follow the conversation. So that it can actually leave you really fatigued at the end of those scenarios.
0: It is. It's hard work. And you've got to be on point. You've got to concentrate. One of the things that my wife and I do have conversations about all the time is, we both say it to each other because we're both guilty of it, is please don't talk while you're walking away from me down the corridor. You assume that my hearing's like I was when I was 20, and that's not the case. So what importance do you place on actually seeing someone's face and their mouth moving while they're actually talking?
1: Yeah, it can be really important. You don't often realise it, but we all use lip reading, even when we've got really good hearing, but it does become really important when you do have a hearing loss as well. So you become a little bit more reliant on those visual cues.
0: Yes.
1: Plus also when you're walking away from someone and facing the opposite direction, the sound is travelling even further away from them as well. So it makes it even doubly hard then to pick out what's being said.
0: Yeah. What's your take on subtitles, watching television programs with subtitles? We've been watching shows with subtitles for years now. I think it's when we had our first child, because she was quite noisy and I couldn't hear, you know, a single thing on the news or whatever. So I flicked over and got the remote and figured out where this subtitles appeared, and I thought this is really good actually, because it's quite descriptive. Does it make us more lazy, do you think, Karen?
1: No, I don't think so. I also love subtitles, and at the moment I have normal hearing for a whole host of reasons. As you say, you can have the volume down a little bit lower so that you're not disturbing other people, but you could just use it as that sort of filling in the gap. So you might still be listening, but occasionally you might miss something, and so you can fill in that gap by using the subtitles. And I think it's great that so many
0: I love them. Yeah,
1: TV have access to them.
0: I'm a huge fan of it. It was quite funny. My wife and my daughter went to watch The Devil Wears Prada 2 on Thursday night, and when they got home, I said, "How was it?" Because I wasn't interested in going for obvious reasons. And I said, "How was it?" And they said, "Yeah, that was it. Was pretty good." She said, "I found some parts hard to understand because, as you know, when you go to the movies, it doesn't have subtitles." She actually found Stanley Tucci quite hard to understand, because he is a lot older in this sequel, and she actually found Stanley Tucci's character quite hard to understand, which is interesting.
1: Right. Sometimes it can be an unfamiliar accent as well, that can make it a little bit harder to hear too.
0: Yeah. All right, tell us, what do we do when we've got someone who is obviously or apparently starting to lose their hearing? They feel a little bit nervous or a little bit embarrassed. What can we do? What can the family do to support them to get a hearing check?
1: Yeah, we really encourage family and loved ones to encourage their family member or loved one to include that hearing check as part of their normal health checkup. So a little bit like having your eyes tested on a regular basis, we'd encourage people to get their hearing checked as well, and just think of it as part of your normal health checkup routine.
0: It's a great idea. Yep. You're going to the dentist, going to cardiologist, get your eyes checked, get your hearing checked at the same time. I think that's a great idea. It's just all part of aging gracefully, isn't it?
1: Yeah, absolutely. And we want to keep people hearing their hearing healthy for much longer. So even if there isn't any changes noted to somebody's hearing, still keeping that regularly monitored can be really beneficial, because the earlier we can pick something up, the earlier we can and suggest some interventions, and that's always a really good thing.
0: Yeah. What do you have any preferences for hearing aids? Is there any ones now? Because I do notice some now that very, very stylishly fit around the ear. You can hardly even see that they're in now. There seem to be quite a few that are not as intrusive or not as obvious these days.
1: Yeah, not necessarily one favourite, but as you've just perfectly pointed out, hearing aids are a lot less obtrusive than they used to be, and you probably find out that you've got people that you know who are wearing hearing aids and you just don't
0: know. Didn't
1: even
0: know.
1: You can't see them any longer. So it really depends on the person's lifestyle, sorts of environments that they're in, and that would help us make a recommendation for a particular hearing aid.
0: As well. I'll finish with a bit of a tongue-in-cheek. You might quite like this story. When my wife and I couldn't hear each other, I turned to my youngest daughter and I said, this is what life with mum and dad's going to be like now. It's both of us walking down the corridor going, what? What did you say? What? Where are you? I can't hear this. That's going to be essentially our life from now on in. Karen, thank you for your time this morning. That's been really, really helpful. And I do encourage people to, add a hearing check onto their general health plan. I think that's a terrific idea.
1: Great. Thanks. Great.
0: And I hope people listening hear the message. Have a wonderful morning. Good on you. That's Karen Hirschhausen. She's from Hearing Australia. And if you haven't had a hearing test or if you have not added that to your plan, you most definitely should. And as I said, some of these hearing aids these days are very, very, let's say the design has come a long way from a lot of the old ones. 13 12 69 is the number here. I hope you heard that message loud and clear. I'd love to hear from you. 13 12 69. 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
0: 13 12 69 is the number here. If you'd like to join me, I'll have a chat to Darren. Morning, Darren.
15: Yeah, good morning, Tony. Great show again.
0: Oh, thank you. Too kind.
15: The homeless. What really disturbs me is the way councils and government treat the people. Give an example. People know this. I live in Ballina. I travel up to Brisbane markets every night, get my deliveries and deliver down to Coffs Harbour, right?
0: Yep.
15: So during my deliveries on the Gold Coast, I could see the car parks at Kira Beach filling up every night, and you could tell people were in cars, the way they had blankets tucked in windows to keep the light out and stuff like that.
0: Wow.
15: And there was a family, and Mark McCurry, it'd be great if you got him on because he is so switched on with this, but there was a family living in a Tarago up there, mum and dad and three little tackers, right, under seven, and his dad was going across to the showers at the Kira Beach there, having a shower, getting dressed, going to work, and mum had to move the car by 7 o'clock or something, or the Rangers would fine her and stuff like that. Anyway, so we don't. No one looks for pats on the back, and certainly Mark doesn't, and I don't. But the wife and I, we were fortunate. We had an investment property, and I was talking to this family, and cut a long story short, because people have heard this before, but I was giving them spare fruit and veggies out of the truck, right?
0: Yeah, yeah.
15: And then a ranger came along to me one day and said, what was I doing? I said, oh, I was giving them some food. He said, why are you doing that? You're a blight on society.
0: Yeah. Until it's you.
15: Yeah, that's right. And in another place, another time, out of work, I would have belted him, you know what I mean? So the wife and I, these people, cut a long story short, they got kicked out of their rental property because the landlord put the rent up by $250 a week.
0: Mm, wow.
15: And they couldn't afford that. That's just greedy. So the wife and I, we were lucky enough that we've got an investment property up there. So we put this family in there. We only charge them $400 a week for a fully furnished unit, about 100 metres from the beach. So, and they've been in that now for about a year and a half, and they're so appreciative. You know what I mean? You know, when they have the supercars up there, Mark will tell you the same as what they did.
0: Oh yeah, they moved them on. Yeah, yeah.
15: Yeah. So at the top of the straight there at Surfers Paradise or Gold Coast. Had a tent city set up there just near Southport.
0: Yep.
15: I think it had about 92 people living in there.
0: Mm.
15: So what they did was, and then, you know, driving down Cavill Avenue, all the prime streets in Gold Coast, people were sleeping in doorways and things. So what they did a week before the supercars, they pulled down the tent city, and the worst part about it was they moved in there with council trucks, dump trucks.
0: Mm.
15: They gave the people 10 minutes to get all their stuff together. They didn't have it together. They were just throwing it straight in the dump bin. Like, you know, and, you know, this is Australia.
0: There's no empathy. There's another story that I've heard in Sydney, very similar one to what you're saying now, when the gay and lesbian Mardi Gras comes along, because of course it's televised and you can't have homeless people in the in the wonderful, you know, images of people running around with feather boas and glitter. So they essentially rounded all them up for the night, put them into a bit of a homeless shelter, but took all their mobile phones off them so they couldn't communicate with everyone. And then the following morning just, let them back out on the streets again.
15: Well, that's, you know, because the supercars are internationally broadcast or
0: yeah, you can't have homeless people in the television shots, Darren. You can't have that. Yeah, it's a disgrace.
15: Instead of spending all this money like drunken sailors, you know, that Rose Jackson, Mark McCurry sent her emails. You know, had correspondence, never replied.
0: She is an absolute blight on the political system. I've spoken about Rose Jackson before. She's actually Liz Jackson's daughter. Liz Jackson used to be on Media Watch. Her involvement in Sydney University, she's a dead set disgrace.
15: Yeah, she's like as useless as an ashtray on a motorbike. And she wants to do is stand there behind the Premier and nod her head.
0: A nod, yeah. All the
15: you know, like these bobbleheads you have on your dashboard.
0: Yep.
15: And they say, oh, you know, we're on top of the housing situation. They built one house in the first 6 months. You know what I mean? And, you know, instead of giving, you know, as much as I love my rugby league, passionate rugby league supporter, is giving $600 million to...
0: Oh, to Papua New Guinea, yeah.
15: People know what that was about.
0: Yeah, it's just appalling. How much more do you think that they could have done with $325,000, you know, per machete bin down in Victoria? You know, how far could that have gone to actually housing a few people? So, yeah.
15: At the end of the day, like, they were no different than what you see as a recycling bin for clothing and stuff.
0: Mm.
15: But, yeah, because I'm from Victoria and it's a disgrace down there. But getting back to the thing, I spoke to my local member up here because what they did, and I'll give them credit, I'll give them a pat on the back, right? I live just outside of Lismore, right? When we had the big floods, okay, three of the motels got written off.
0: Right.
15: Okay? To their credit, what they've done with the motels is they've revamped them, completely made them look brand new, and they've put all the homeless people inside the three motels. So, you know, that's a feather in their cap, because at least they've done something.
0: At least they're actually doing something.
15: They have a council ranger offer to fine me for giving people some fruit and veggies. I said, go for it. And I was in the cops for 24 years. It wouldn't stand up in court. If any magistrate went along with the council ranger, well, he needs to be stricken off the bench as well, you know?
0: Well, I've heard some stories of some of these council rangers who are going along with hoses and moving them on. You know, like, it's just, it's, you know, give them, they're at the lowest ebb of their life. Show some dignity, show some empathy. I mean, you wouldn't want one of your own family members treated like that. Why would you treat somebody else like that? It's not a joke.
15: And you know, like, and what... What Mark says a lot, and he, as I said, I give him so much credit because he's so passionate about it, but no one listens to him.
0: Yeah.
15: You know, like, they're not there because, you know, everyone thinks, oh, you're homeless because you're on drugs or alcohol.
0: Yeah, that's yeah. Not it's not a lifestyle choice, yeah.
15: Well, as I said, that family was kicked out because a greedy landlord put the rent up $250.
0: Yeah, not only that, I can tell you some stories now that I'll tell you this, it's happening now and it will continue to happen. Some of these small business people find themselves, you know, in a small business where the costs start to go up, the revenue starts to decline as a result. They've got their houses on the line. They could go from being, you know, middle Australian to being homeless within a handful of years. Tax office don't give a crap. They just want their money. They hit people up individually for unpaid tax bills of their small business and company. You're going to see more people on the streets if something isn't done.
15: Well, as I said, Tony, I saw people, you know, you go past, I saw exponential growth in the housing in the Kira car parks along the Gold Coast foreshore every day.
0: Yeah. You know,
15: every night. You could tell the ones that were just passing through and stopping there, but the permanent ones.
0: It's permanent.
15: But why this is Australian, right? Oh, okay, I'm going to sound really not mean, but just hear me out, okay? There's 27 million Australians here at the moment. Let's just round off at 27 million. Well, you take out about 9 million kids, so there's 18 million adults probably working in Australia, right? So if everybody gave $1 a week out of their pay, there's $18 million a week. And
0: don't give Treasurer Jim any more ideas, Darren. I've got to go, Darren, but good to talk to you. Yes, and I do hope this problem does actually improve. 13 12 69 is the number here across Newcastle's 2HD and the Super Radio Network. Do we have Marie?
16: Oh, it's a privilege and a pleasure to listen to you. And hello to all the listeners out there. I never have the station off. I learn so much by listening. The question I'm asking, I just couldn't believe it when I asked your presenter, what's the money the government's paying for the gun buyback?
0: Oh, I don't know the answer to that. How much is it? It's a billion. Yeah, it's $1 billion. Yeah.
16: You mean to say that money couldn't be put elsewhere to a much better place? Do you really think, or do your listeners really think, that those that want a gun can't get one and won't get one? Those that have guns. I remember growing up at Boambi, my family were in business at Coffs Harbour, at Boambi, at 7 miles before you get to Coffs. And any farmer's place that you went to, there was a gun rack on the wall and the rifles were there, and I never knew anybody to do anything. You know, social etiquette is disappearing from this country. We're not learning the history of the country. You know, there used to be hospitals for women, hospitals for men. Mm. Now, men and women are in the same room. Mm. Nurses, they were the envy of the world. We can
0: men and women are in the same bathrooms, Marie. That's the real interesting headache we have now.
16: But elocution and good speech and good manners, and we had... I always thought that it was politicians that made the laws. Politicians. Judges only preside over the cases. Do you mean to say at 15 and 16 and 18, if you're stealing cars and breaking into people's places, oh, well, they're only young and they get a bond. Well, when will it stop?
0: Yeah. Yeah, well, it's not stopping after they get let out on bail after the 17th and 18th and 19th time. Thanks, Marie. 13 12 69 is the number here across Newcastle's 2HD and the Super Radio Network. I think I now have I got Matt on the phone. Morning, Matt.
17: Morning.
0: How are you?
17: Couple of things there.
0: Sure.
17: Touching on about drug and alcohol abuse.
0: Mm.
17: I used to, when I helped somebody, I saw somebody that was starving, right, I used to go into a shop and buy them food, right, rather than spend the money on alcohol.
0: Yep, yep.
17: Or drugs.
0: Mm.
17: But I don't do that now. I give them the money.
0: Yeah, right, okay.
17: Because I'm a recovering alcoholic. A lot of people have heard my voice.
0: Mm-hmm.
17: And when you're craving, there's nothing else that you're thinking about. It's getting some relief.
0: Right. Yeah. Addictions are just that. They're horrible. You just lose all rational thought, don't you?
17: Yeah, you cannot just stop, right? You need help to stop. And that's, if you're going to help a drug or an alcohol addicted person, you have to take them on for a period of time to help ease them off.
0: Yeah, exactly.
17: You can't just do it in one shot. You physically can't do it. They'll do anything to get that whatever they need, whatever substance they need.
0: You know, the thing that always intrigues me, people love to be very sanctimonious about this, to say, oh, you know, they should be able to stop their addiction to drugs. Whereas, you know, mainstream Australia, we're all addicted to something. You're addicted to coffee, right? We might be addicted to, to exercise or to help. No one seems to recognise the fact that, or very few people do, that we all have addictions. We all have things that we do. And then, okay, well, you want them to stop. How about you stop doing something that you do regularly every day and see how easy it is?
17: Yeah, well, food addiction. Mm. Look at obese people with food addiction.
0: Yep.
17: Comfort eating.
0: Yep.
17: Things like that.
0: Can't stop it in 5 seconds. Yeah.
17: Yeah, it's a lot of things. The other thing that I remember, your story, there was a woman, and she was a working woman, not just bludging off the system, right? And she worked. Like, there's some people that definitely need welfare. There's no doubt about that. But some people are actually bludging off it. They're doing cash in hand work and getting that as a top up. You know, there's people rotting it. And I've seen
0: absolutely.
17: It.
0: Absolutely.
17: Right? Everybody knows it too. Anyway, she had a child, and she was basically making ends meet, and she couldn't buy anything else extra. She had a Facebook account, and she put on there that she got a $50 a week pay rise, right? But the landlord of where she was living found out that she got a $50 a week pay rise, and he or she
0: hit her up with an increase,
17: $50 a week.
0: Yeah, look, the pain is very, very real. The cost of living crisis is everywhere to see. Good on you, thanks, Matt. I wish you all the very, very best to you as well in your personal journey as well. 13 12 69 is the number here across Newcastle's 2HD and the Super Radio Network. More after this.
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0: That's Scott McKenzie across Newcastle's 2HD and the Super Radio Network, heading to San Francisco. Let's head to the phones and have a chat to Gary. Morning, Gary.
1: Hey, Tony. How are you, mate?
0: Yeah, very well. What's on your mind today?
1: Look, I was wondering how Jim Chalmers, I won't call him a doctor because you don't become a doctor by writing a piece of some Paul Keating.
0: He's a doctor of Paul Keating.
1: Yeah, and not even what his economics were, just his way he done politics. Mm. And you just think, my God, doesn't make you a doctor. But anyway, this with Jim Chalmers, and he's talking about intergenerational equity. I mean, you're an accountant, right? So he's going to grandfather these changes, and he's going to do it Tuesday when he releases the budget. It's not going to be 1st of July like people might think. So if you're not negative geared now and not by Monday, you're going to cop this. But it's not the people who've got the shares, who've got everything now. Like, I'm lucky because I've held them for whatever, and once he grandfathers it...
0: Yeah, that's not quite what's happening. I'll tell you what's happening because I've had a very credible leak about what's happening. So okay, let me explain what's going to happen. This is what was apparently allegedly. It's a very credible leak. Take it with a grain of salt. But this is apparently what those in the know have said is going to happen. So right now we have a system that. Every investment, every asset that was bought after September 1985 is subject to capital gains tax. And if you've held it for 1 year and 1 day, you get this 50% of the gain that's tax-free. Yeah. The other 50% is taxable. Yeah. So what's going to happen after budget night is they're going to bring back indexation, but it's going to apply from that date. So if you've had a rental property right now for 10 years and you hang on to it for another 2 years after budget night, you've got a capital gain that you then have to apportion. 10/12 of it will still be the 50-50 method, and then 2/12 of it is going to be the indexation method. So it will apply to every asset, every person, but if you acquire it after budget night, you can only use indexation. Here's a really interesting thing that I agree with Dr. Jim over, right? Jungle Jim.
1: Oh, okay.
0: Okay, hold this thought, right? What he's going to do, allegedly, is the 50-50 method is still going to apply to if you buy a new property off a developer, okay?
1: Yeah.
0: So the indexation method will not apply. Now, I personally think that's a great idea because what it will do is it will move investors into having more incentive to buy new property, new stock, and what it will do is it will allow existing stock for new home buyers to buy. I think that's actually a very clever idea.
1: Can I play devil's advocate? Who are the people who buy off the plans from investors? We know who are the people who buy those properties, mostly, and they're overseas investors.
0: Yeah, well, look, the overseas investor will still be allowed to buy them. They're going to be, that's right. They're going to still be subject to the 50-50 method. We'll wait and see. It would have been better if they restricted that to just Australian residents.
1: And what gets me, but talking about intergenerational wealth help, the only people who are going to get affected by this are the young people who aren't even in the market.
0: Correct. It's going to take a lot of years before any of that tax will actually kick in. All right, thanks, Gary. I've got to go to the news. Thank you for your call. But yes, that's the budget analysis I heard that on. I've read that on very, very good standing. News and weather update, Newcastle's 2HD and the Super Radio Network.
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11: Good morning, I'm Roger Smith. The federal government set to pledge $2 billion to build necessary infrastructure to support new housing across Australia. The money will be part of a four-year package for local councils to fund so-called enabling infrastructure to build up to 65,000 new homes. The announcement comes as speculation grows about changes to negative gearing and capital gains concessions in Tuesday's budget. The Federal Treasurer Jim Chalmers has told the ABC the budget is heavily focused on housing.
12: So this is a $2 billion investment in the infrastructure which makes possible another 65,000 homes. It's all about the water and power and local road infrastructure which is necessary to get more projects over the line. So tens of thousands more homes because of this $2 billion investment in a budget which is really focused on housing.
11: Pauline Hanson says Western Sydney is squarely in her sights after One Nation claimed the New South Wales federal seat of Farrer from the Liberals in a landslide result. One Nation candidate David Farley gained around 60% of the two-candidate preferred vote. The Liberals secured just under 12% of first preferences, a swing of 31% against the party. Pauline Hanson says her party now wants to reach into the suburbs.
13: We're coming after those other seats.
11: Two climbers and their rescuers have been winched to safety after one was injured while climbing Crater Bluff near Coonabarabran in northwestern New South Wales. A multi-agency emergency operation was initiated after the climbers raised the alarm. Joanne Elliott from police headquarters says both climbers were brought to the top of the bluff shortly after midnight and treated for injuries sustained following a rock fall.
14: The men were about 150 metres up Cornerstone Rib in the Warren Bungles about 1 o'clock yesterday afternoon when one was hit in the head by a falling rock. The 61-year-old man suffered cuts and a suspected concussion. He and his climbing partner managed to reach a ledge and activated an EPIRB.
11: Almost 40 people have been killed in another intense day of Israeli strikes in southern Lebanon. Seven people, including two women and a girl aged five, were killed when Israeli forces hit a residential building. Israel was earlier reported to have carried out a triple strike that killed a Syrian national. According to new data, Australian retail investors aren't being scared off by ongoing global uncertainty. Raise Invest says deposits into their accounts in March 2026 increased by 7% on March 2025. CEO Brendan Malone says there's an increasing trend towards alternative investments.
15: What we're seeing from Raise Invest, who's one of Australia's largest micro-investing platforms, we are